0: Nation says the show has been rescheduled to May 31st.
1: I found out through one of my friend's Snapchat stories, because we were literally on the way. We were going to come here first and then visit the concert afterwards. And she was posting about how it got postponed. And I was like, what are you talking about? So, yeah,
2: it's bittersweet. I mean, I think we'll have a better time next weekend. The weather's supposed to be better. But, yeah, I mean, rain or shine, I would have gone out to see him if it wasn't.
3: For me, because I live in Toronto, I'm actually glad that I don't have to stand in the rain. And it actually gives me a chance to come here and get some merch.
4: It would have been worth it. We would have grinded it out, but I think it's good that we didn't have to go through it.
0: Organizers say the safety of guests, artists, crew, and staff remains their top priority, and all previously purchased tickets will be honored for the new date. And when the shows do kick off, fans are being encouraged to take public transit, though there is a disruption on GO Transit to keep in mind when heading to the venue. There is no service at Downsview Park on the Barrie Line today and tomorrow, as well as the weekend of May 30th and 31st. Metrolink says the track will be closed for expansion work. Concert GO Viewers are encouraged to take the TTC to the stadium on those dates instead. There will also be no GO train service on the Lakeshore West Line between Aldershot and Union this weekend due to track upgrades. And on the subway, there is no service on Line 2 between Woodbine and Kennedy stations this weekend due to planned track work. Shuttle buses are running instead, and regular service is set to resume Monday morning at 6 o'clock. Peel Police are issuing a warning to those attending several events across the region this weekend for the purpose of setting off fireworks and causing disturbances. Police say there will be an increased police presence at these events to ensure public safety and to support enforcement efforts. They add there will be a zero tolerance for the unsafe and illegal use of fireworks. Individuals violating the rules may be subject to arrest. This comes nearly a week after Chincoosie Park was closed to deal with people shooting off fireworks. Former Toronto councillor Howard Moscow has died at the age of 86. Mayor Olivia Chow shared the news on social media, describing him as a friend to many people in Toronto and beyond. Moscow spent 31 years in municipal politics. He began his career in 1978 as a North York alderman, later serving as a Metro councillor and Toronto City councillor until retiring in 2010. Following amalgamation in 1997, Moscow became the first chair of the TTC. Deputy Mayor Mike Cole joined us to talk more about the life and legacy of Moscow.
5: We've lost a giant here. I mean, in all my years, I don't think I ever worked with or had the honor to know such a genius of a man. He could do everything, and he worked 24 hours a day, just trying to help people, trying to get things done. And the most complicated things he would take on, and always took everything on with a sense of humor, too. I mean, he was one of a kind. I mean, I just can't imagine all the things he did for this city.
0: A cause of death has not been disclosed. Howard Moscow was 86 years old. Turning to news we are following around the GTA, Peel Police have identified a suspect wanted in a deadly stabbing in Mississauga this week. A Canada-wide warrant has been issued for 28-year-old Jerome Edwards of no fixed address. He's wanted for second-degree murder. He was last seen wearing a white T-shirt, black zip-style jacket, fluorescent green pants, yellow Timberland-style boots, and he was wearing a black watch on his wrist. He's known to frequent the Hure Ontario Street and Dundas Street area. On Tuesday, police were responding to reports of a stabbing near Hure Ontario and Agnes Streets during the noon hour. Investigators say two people got into a fight in a parking lot and the victim was stabbed. 32-year-old Shea Wilson was pronounced dead at the scene. Anyone with information is asked to contact police. Police are investigating after a woman was found dead in Cabbage Town. Officers were flagged down for a medical complaint just before 9:30 this morning at Dundas and Seaton Street, east of Sherbourne. The woman was found in a garage and pronounced dead at the scene. Police tell CP24 her death is considered suspicious, but no other details have been released. The parents of a 14-year-old girl missing for a week are asking for help to find their daughter. Esther was last seen shortly after midnight on May 16th in the area of Bathurst and Hotspur Road, just south of the 401. That was about half an hour after she was seen in Earl Bales Park. We've since learned Esther is on the autism spectrum. In the most recent update to CP24 this afternoon, Toronto police say efforts continue despite today's weather. Anyone who believes they've seen Esther is asked to call police right away. There is also a dedicated QR code on the Toronto Police website, along with a phone number where information can be shared. Every suitcase that makes its way through a Canadian airport is x-rayed before it's put on a plane, but you may be surprised to learn that the agency in charge of screening luggage does not have a mandate to search for drugs. Here's W5's Avery Haynes with more.
6: We've documented four separate cases of Canadians transporting a total of 100 kilos of cocaine through airports in Canada and the U.S.
7: How is it that the Canadian authorities cannot find a suitcase full of cocaine?
6: Nadiria's 19-year-old daughter is one of them.
7: We're still in shock that she can pass through the airport with a suitcase full of drugs.
6: The four are currently behind bars in Hong Kong, all claiming to be victims of a network that tricked them into delivering drugs. One recruit who didn't end up doing the trip says he was told airport insiders were involved in the scheme.
8: We were told that the employees were actually paid off.
6: We're concealing his identity because he's received threats.
8: I was told that they take it and they bypass the scanner.
6: We sent letters to more than a dozen other foreign drug mules jailed in Hong Kong. Some wrote back outlining how the airport corruption worked. When I was lining up to drop off the suitcase for departure, a man who works at the airport approached me to have me pass my suitcase to him. Many wrote about how they had to send selfies and photos of their bag at the departing airport, possibly for corrupt employees to identify people and bags they were paid to protect. This imprisoned Canadian writes, "I was told they had workers on the inside. My flight got moved one day because there was extra security watching the airports. They said my suitcase bypassed all scans at both airports." 9/11 changed the way passengers travel because of terror threats. Security experts like retired police inspector Dieter Boheim say there needs to be a similar reckoning for airport insider threats.
9: If I can put 10 kilos of cocaine on an aircraft, I can use the same process and put 1 kilo of explosive on that same aircraft. It's a big concern for passenger safety.
6: The Canadian Air Transport Security Authority, which is responsible for scanning luggage, says they will inform police if drugs are found, but that their mandate is to screen for aviation security threats, like explosives, and not drugs. Avery Haynes, CTV News, Toronto.
0: This is Toronto's breaking news, CP24. Coming up, a public consultation gets underway today on the future of the Ontario Science Centre building in North York.
7: It's all a story. And you're but one part in it. You know what you must do.
10: I want revenge.
11: What have you done?
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0: Welcome back. Here are some of the top stories we are following. Bruno Mars' concerts at Rogers Stadium has been postponed as Toronto and much of the GTA are under a special weather statement due to heavy rain. The show is now rescheduled for May 31st. Former Toronto councillor and the first chair of the TTC, Howard Mosco, has died at 86. The cause of death has not been disclosed. And police are investigating what they describe as a suspicious death of a woman near Dundas and Seton Streets in Cabbage Town. There are no suspects, no word on suspects just yet. Stay with CP24 for more on these stories. And for further details, head to cp24.com and the CP24 app. York Region health officials are sending out a warning about possible measles exposure on Tuesday. It may have happened in the emergency room at Richmond Hills Mackenzie Health. A person who was there has tested positive for the virus. York officials say anyone who was there from late morning to early afternoon should make sure they have two doses of the measles vaccine, and you should monitor yourself for any symptoms. If you have any concerns, you can also contact York Health. Turning now to the Ebola situation overseas, Uganda has confirmed 3 new cases of Ebola, bringing the total number of infections there to 5. That latest development as authorities step up contact tracing to contain the spread. The virus is suspected in the deaths of 177 people in the Democratic Republic of Congo, as well as nearly 750 suspected cases. The World Health Organization has raised the risk of a national outbreak there to very high and declared the outbreak an emergency of international concern. This specific strain of Ebola has no approved vaccine or treatment, but scientists at Oxford University say a vaccine may be ready to be tested in 2 to 3 months' time. We're following developing news out of Washington, D.C. right now. Reports say the U.S. Secret Service shot a person near the White House along with a bystander. Both are said to be in critical condition. The lockdown has since been lifted and the Secret Service are still investigating. Reports add the suspect approached a checkpoint near the White House where they fired at law enforcement officers. However, no law enforcement personnel were injured. Journalists working there earlier reported hearing series of gunshots and sought shelter inside the press briefing room. And back home in Ontario, the future of the old Ontario Science Centre building was the focus of a meeting this afternoon. The North York facility was abruptly closed by the province in 2024 over safety concerns, but the building still stands, sitting vacant. A grassroots group is now pushing to reimagine the Don Mills and Eglinton site. That's the focus of a meeting this afternoon at the Metro Hall Rotunda. Meanwhile, the province's plans to build a new science centre at Ontario Place.
1: The Ford government is all about the alcohol, is allowing establishments to extend last call until 4 a.m. from June 11th to July 19th. And this is, of course, to allow fans to celebrate during FIFA. So I'm taking, you're a fan of this.
2: Yeah, and I hope you're not one of the whiners I've already heard from this morning. The usual suspects. Oh, what about an increase in drinking and driving? And won't there be more problems on the streets? We could have people afterwards rioting after games if their team wins or loses. Look, it's not Montreal. We don't have to burn a police car every time the team plays. But that's going to happen whether it's 1 a.m. or 2 a.m. Like, treat us like adults here. Do you want to go back to the time where in Toronto you could go to a bar if you were a woman, only if you had a male escort to take you to a bar? Should we go back to the 60s and the 70s? I mean, come on, treat us like adults. Let restaurants make their own decisions. They want to stay open till 4 a.m. The economy could use it. I think this is a great thing for the city and for all of the province. So good for the Ontario government for doing it.
0: The wet and dreary conditions outside made for a perfect day to stay indoors and explore some of the city's most iconic buildings. Doors Open Toronto is underway this weekend with more than 160 sites to explore. CTV's Janice Golding takes us inside.
3: Well, here we are on the observation deck, which is on the 27th floor of the East Tower of City Hall. It is only open on Doors Open weekend.
4: If you've ever wanted to get a behind-the-scenes glimpse at some of Toronto's institutions, Doors Open Toronto is a great way to explore our city.
5: I'm glad I actually came because I've actually been living here for a long time and first time here. up at City Hall.
4: People lined up at City Hall today to access everything from the observation deck to the mayor's office.
6: First time to visit mayor's office, right? I also bring my little daughter into working around, see how mayor working here, and maybe to expect what is her daily life.
4: The event, which is in its 26th year, is featuring just under 160 sites this year.
3: Doors Open is a great partnership event we produce annually. We work with organizations and spaces and sites all over the city to open their doors for free to the public.
4: From City Hall, we made our way toward the DVP in Girard to tour the former Don Jail.
7: We're standing in front of the gallows, which is really a place where you get to see how inhumane some of the treatment of former prisoners were.
4: From the hangman's gallows to a solitary confinement cell to the jail cells themselves.
8: Not exactly spacious.
4: Tiny spaces that at times housed three inmates at a time on bunks and hammocks.
9: I'm claustrophobic as it is, but imagine being in here 23 hours a day.
10: But the design at the park is such that we wanted to bring in the Archive Museum as well as the Archive.
4: Next stop, north along the DVP to Eglinton, where we arrived at the Aga Khan Museum. More than 1,200 Islamic masterpieces on display, from manuscript ceramics and textiles.
11: It's spectacular. And I've seen a video that describes how it was made. It's incredibly painstaking, and the design, the work.
4: Our last stop of the day, the world-renowned CN Tower, which opened to the public this year for the first time.
12: But we are opening our doors to behind-the-scenes tours in spaces that have never been open to the public in the CN Tower's 50-year history.
4: Visitors from far and wide got to check out the famous glass floor, 113 stories in the sky.
13: I might not be able to sleep tonight. Hello there from the Philippines. And I'm here at CN Tower in Toronto, Canada. Yay!
4: Anywhere from 200 to 250,000 people will pass through sites like these over the course of the weekend, sites that literally sprawl from one end of the city to the next. Doors Open is over for the day, but many sites will reopen again tomorrow from 10 a.m. until 5 p.m. Janice Golding, CTV News.
1: It's official, a world record was set in Brampton earlier today. And this was for the largest human foosball game in history. Lots of cheers for the job well done in Etobicoke. Over 250 players held onto the bar in front of them, all while trying to kick the ball. The event, organized by OLG, is also meant to help grow and support local soccer communities across Ontario.
14: That was incredible. Obviously, the conditions weren't ideal, but I think it made it more fun, and it brought us together, and we're in the books, baby. It's amazing.
15: Why did you want to be a part of this? I mean, it's a pretty unique thing.
14: I think it's a sense of community, right? All of us coming together for one common cause, and obviously to build up momentum and hype for what's to come this summer, and it's just a great way to kick it off.
16: What's incredible? What's incredible? First time doing this was amazing. Thank you so much for everything.
17: Lives were amazing. We all came out, showed up. We accomplished. Big day for us.
18: And as you know, as part of this, we're supporting an effort to bring on 5,000 new soccer coaches, 6,000 new match officials over the next 2 years across Ontario. So it leaves a nice legacy for the province.
1: An official with the World Guinness Records was on hand to witness the event, giving it the thumbs up. This is Toronto's breaking news, CP24. The Blue Jays were looking to extend their winning streak as they took on the Pittsburgh Pirates this afternoon. Highlights coming up.
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24: Closed captioning of this CP24 program is brought to you by Diamond and Diamond Lawyers, Canada's largest personal injury law firm with over $1 billion in total settlements.
1: The Blue Jays were looking to extend their winning streak to four games this afternoon.
25: This is crushed!
1: George Springer started the game against the Pirates with a bang, hitting his 65th leadoff home run, and it happened against one of the best pitchers in baseball. The Jays would go on to add four more runs, winning 5-2. Toronto can sweep the series with a victory tomorrow. The Vancouver Rise hosted AFC Toronto in a matinee out west today.
26: Arnett hits it through, and there's a goal for AFC Toronto. It's Chloe Uttenberg.
1: Vancouver held a 2-0 lead until the final seconds, but Chloe Uttenberg scored deep in stoppage time for Toronto, bringing the final score 2-1 for the Rise. Toronto wraps up its two-game mini road trip next Sunday in Calgary. This is Toronto's breaking news. CP24, stay with us. More of your top stories after the break.

0: But okay, Hillary, obviously people come because they enjoy the flavors here, but the vibe's going to be pretty cool to draw. You get bad money here.
1: I don't know.
0: It's like yeah. Wild. But what do people come to experience when they come?
1: So, at Sisters, like, we are an Asian-influenced breakfast place. I think a lot of people resonate with us because when our name is Sisters, they find, like, you know, like, some type of connection. And then, most importantly, our flavors are very different from the traditional breakfast place. This one's our spicy oxtail stew. Growing up, my mom always made Russian broach soup, but then she'll incorporate oxtail into it, and I thought, why not add it to the menu?
0: Spicy?
1: Yeah, spicy. I love shakshuka, but I wanted something with oxtail because it's so rich in flavor. Mm. Not many people have tried oxtail.
0: That's really, really good. I see what you mean, the rich, like, it has a kick, but it's also so flavorful.
1: Bunny came the day after his concert, and that was crazy. I was working on bar, saw him walking in the door, and I was like, no way. And what stood out to him the most was our cookie butter pancakes, which he mentioned in an interview, saying that he would come back to Canada just for those pancakes.
0: Wow, and he left the mud.
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11: Clutch certified. Got it.
12: Here's Cole Caulfield in a bathrobe. Here's Old Spice total body for armpits, chest, feet.
11: Old Spice.
12: Even Cole's trainer has noticed. That's
13: not part of his job.
14: Welcome to Ontario's wine country. Here's how many winemakers we have here. Here are some of the pioneers and the rising stars. And here's Shiraz. Seriously, his name is Shiraz. Here's how many don't care about sustainability. Here's how many do. Because we're not just made in Ontario, we're made of it. Wines of Ontario.

0: heavy rain resulting in Bruno Mars concert tonight in Toronto to be postponed to next week. Rogers Stadium says safety is the top priority. All those details coming up. Former Toronto councillor and the first chair of the TTC, Howard Moscow, has died at 86, mourning his life and legacy. Peel police have identified a suspect wanted in a deadly stabbing in Mississauga this week. The latest on the investigation coming up. This is Toronto's breaking news, CP24. Hello, I'm Sija Liu. Thank you for joining us. The first of Bruno Mars concerts at Rogers Stadium tonight has been canceled due to the weather. Bruno Mars wrote on social media, "I never want this, but I need everyone to be safe in order to have a good time. I'll make it up to you, Toronto, on the 31st, I promise." Live Nation says the show has been rescheduled to May 31st.
1: I found out through one of my friend's Snapchat stories, because we were literally on the way. We were going to come here first and then visit the concert afterwards. And she was posting about how it got postponed, and I was like, what are you talking about? So, yeah.
2: It's bittersweet. I mean, I think we'll have a better time next weekend. The weather's supposed to be better. But, yeah, I mean, rain or shine, I would have gone out to see him if it wasn't.
3: For me, because I live in Toronto, I'm actually glad that I don't have to stand in the rain, and it actually gives me a chance to come here and get some merch.
4: It would have been worth it. We would have grinded it out, but I think it's good that we didn't have to go through it.
0: Organizers say the safety of guests, artists, crew, and staff remains their top priority, and all previously purchased tickets will be honored for the new date. And when the shows do kick off, fans are being encouraged to take public transit, though there is a disruption on GO Transit to keep in mind when heading to the venue. There is no service at Downsview Park on the Barrie Line today and tomorrow, as well as the weekend of May 30th and 31st. Metrolink says the track will be closed for expansion work. Concert goers are encouraged to take the TTC to the stadium on those dates instead. There will also be no GO train service on the Lakeshore West Line between Aldershot and Union this weekend due to track upgrades. And on the subway, there is no service on Line 2 between Woodbine and Kennedy stations this weekend due to planned track work. Shuttle buses are running instead, and regular service is set to resume Monday morning at 6 o'clock. Peel police are issuing a warning to those attending several events across the region this weekend for the purpose of setting off fireworks and causing disturbances. Police say there will be zero tolerance for the unsafe and illegal use of fireworks. People violating the rules may be arrested. This comes nearly a week after Chincoosie Park was closed to deal with people shooting off fireworks.
5: Well, really, all of this stemmed from what we saw take place on Victoria Day at Chincoosie Park. There were large gatherings of people firing fireworks at one another, Roman candles more specifically, and in some cases from moving vehicles. People were struck, people were injured, small fires were set inadvertently. It was absolute chaos for the folks in the park there, and we required significant enforcement and presence. So we learned from that weekend, and in collaboration with both the city of Brampton and Mississauga, we stand ready to respond should anything like that take place. We've been monitoring online presence as well, discussions and plans to be disruptive at various events happening across the region, and we've decided to intervene in that.
0: Police add there will be additional officers at these events to ensure public safety and to support enforcement efforts. Former Toronto councillor Howard Moscow has died at the age of 86. Mayor Olivia Chow shared the news on social media, describing him as a friend to many people in Toronto and beyond. Moscow spent 31 years in municipal politics. He began his career in 1978 as a North York alderman, later serving as Metro councillor and Toronto City councillor until retiring in 2010. Following amalgamation in 1997, Moscow became the first chair of the TTC. Deputy Mayor Mike Cole joined us to talk more about the life and legacy of Moscow.
6: We've lost a giant here. I mean, in all my years, I don't think I ever worked with or had the honor to know such a genius of a man. He could do everything, and he worked 24 hours a day, just trying to help people, trying to get things done. And the most complicated things he would take on, and always took everything on with a sense of humor too. I mean, he was one of a kind. I mean, I just can't imagine all the things he did for this city.
0: A cause of death has not been disclosed. Howard Mosco was 86 years old. Turning to some other news we are following around the GTA, Peel police have identified a suspect wanted in a deadly stabbing in Mississauga this week. A Canada-wide warrant has been issued for 28-year-old Jerome Edwards of no fixed address. He's wanted for his second-degree murder. He was last seen wearing a white T-shirt, black zipped-style jacket, fluorescent green pants, yellow Timberland-style boots, and he was wearing a black watch on his right wrist. He's known to frequent the Huron-Ontario Street and Dundas Street area. On Tuesday, police were called to a stabbing near Huron-Ontario and Agnes Streets around the noon hour. Investigators say two people got into a fight in a parking lot and the victim was stabbed. 32-year-old Shay Wilson was pronounced dead at the scene. Anyone with information is asked to contact police. Police are investigating after a woman was found dead in Cabbage Town. Officers were flagged down for a medical complaint just before 9:30 this morning at Dundas and Seton Streets east of Sherbourne. The woman was found in a garage and pronounced dead at the scene. Police tell CP24 her death is considered suspicious and no other details have been released. The parents of a 14-year-old girl missing for a week are asking for help to find their daughter. Esther was last seen shortly after midnight on May 16th in the area of Bathurst and Hotspur Road area, just south of the 401. That was about half an hour after she was seen in Earl Bales Park. We've since learned Esther is on the autism spectrum. In the most recent update this afternoon to CP24, Toronto police say efforts continue despite today's weather. Anyone who believes they've seen Esther is asked to call police immediately. There is also a dedicated QR code on the Toronto Police website, along with a phone number where information can be shared. Every suitcase that makes its way through a Canadian airport is x-rayed before it's put on a plane, but you may be surprised to learn the agency in charge of screening luggage does not have a mandate to search for drugs. Here's W5's Avery Haynes with more on her investigation.
7: We've documented four separate cases of Canadians transporting a total of 100 kilos of cocaine through airports in Canada and the U.S.
8: How is it that the Canadian authorities cannot find a suitcase full of cocaine?
7: Nadiria's 19-year-old daughter is one of them.
8: We're still in shock that she can pass through the airport with a suitcase full of drugs.
7: The four are currently behind bars in Hong Kong, all claiming to be victims of a network that tricked them into delivering drugs. One recruit who didn't end up doing the trip says he was told airport insiders were involved in the scheme.
9: We were told that the employees were actually paid off.
7: We're concealing his identity because he's received threats.
9: I was told that they take it and they bypass the scanner.
7: We sent letters to more than a dozen other foreign drug mules jailed in Hong Kong. Some wrote back outlining how the airport corruption worked. When I was lining up to drop off the suitcase for departure, a man who works at the airport approached me to have me pass my suitcase to him. Many wrote about how they had to send selfies and photos of their bag at the departing airport, possibly for corrupt employees to identify people and bags they were paid to protect. This imprisoned Canadian writes, "I was told they had workers on the inside. My flight got moved one day because there was extra security watching the airports. They said my suitcase bypassed all scans at both airports." 9/11 changed the way passengers travel because of terror threats. Security experts like retired police inspector Dieter Boheim say there needs to be a similar reckoning for airport insider threats.
10: If I can put 10 kilos of cocaine on an aircraft, I can use the same process and put 1 kilo of explosive on that same aircraft. It's a big concern for passenger safety.
7: The Canadian Air Transport Security Authority, which is responsible for scanning luggage, says they will inform police if drugs are found, but that their mandate is to screen for aviation security threats, like explosives, and not drugs. Avery Haynes, CTV News, Toronto.
0: This is Toronto's breaking news, CP24. Coming up, a public consultation gets underway today on the future of the Ontario Science Centre building in North York.
11: I can't imagine what you've gone through, Liam.
12: You didn't know.
11: You two seem to be spending an awful lot of time together lately.
12: I'm still in love with you, Red. 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

0: Welcome back. Here are some of the top stories we are following. Bruno Mars' concert at Rogers Stadium has been postponed as Toronto and much of the GTA are under a special weather statement due to heavy rain. The show is now scheduled for May 31st. Former Toronto councillor and the first chair of the TTC, Howard Mosco, has died at 86. The cause of death has not been disclosed. And police are investigating what they describe as a suspicious death of a woman near Dundas and Seton Streets in Cabbage Town. There is no word on any suspects. Stay with CP24 for more on these stories. And for further details, head to cp24.com and the CP24 app. We are following developing news out of Washington, D.C. right now. Reports say that the suspect near a shooting near the White House has died after being shot by U.S. Secret Services officers. Reports add a man approached a Secret Service checkpoint a block away from the White House shortly after 6 o'clock local time. The individual approached, removed a weapon from his bag, and began firing at posted officers. Secret Service police officers returned fire, striking the suspect, who was transported to the hospital where he later died. During the shooting, a bystander was also hit by gunfire. President Donald Trump, who has since been briefed on the incident, was inside the White House at the time. Turning to the latest on the Ebola situation overseas, Uganda has confirmed 3 new cases of Ebola, bringing the total number of infections there to 5. That latest development as authorities step up contact tracing to contain the spread. The virus is suspected in the deaths of 177 people in the Democratic Republic of Congo, as well as nearly 750 suspected cases. The World Health Organization has raised the risk of a national outbreak there to very high and declared the outbreak an emergency of international concern. This specific strain of Ebola has no approved vaccine or treatment, but scientists at Oxford University say a vaccine may be ready to be tested in 2 to 3 months.
1: So typically it will take 5 to 10 years. We don't have that luxury here. So what we're trying to do is do many of the steps that are routinely done, do it in parallel. So we are working as hard and as fast as we can. And we've got some great partners globally. The Serum Institute of India, our on-site manufacturing facility, CBF. So we are getting the materials that we need.
0: The vaccine uses the same technology that was developed by scientists in the UK during the COVID-19 pandemic. In Canada, passengers arriving at major ports of entry will be asked about their travel history and any symptoms that could be related to Ebola. Only people who have symptoms will be tested. That was the case with a person in Ontario recently, but that test came back negative. The risk to Canadians remains low. Back here in the GTA, York Region health officials are sending out a warning about possible measles exposure on Tuesday. It may have happened in the emergency room at Richmond Hills Mackenzie Health. A person who was there has tested positive for the virus. York officials say anyone who is there from late morning to early afternoon should make sure they have 2 doses of the measles vaccine and should monitor yourself for any symptoms. If you have any concerns, you can contact York Health. The future of the old Ontario Science Centre building was the focus of a meeting this afternoon. The North York facility was abruptly closed by the province in 2024 over safety concerns, but the building still stands sitting vacant. A grassroots group is now pushing to reimagine the Don Mills and Eglinton site. That's the focus of this afternoon's meeting at the Metro Hall Rotunda. Meanwhile, the province plans to build a new Science Centre at Ontario Place. The wet and dreary conditions outside made for a perfect day to stay indoors and explore some of the city's most iconic buildings. Doors Open Toronto is underway this weekend with more than 160 sites to explore. CTV's Janice Golding takes us inside.
2: Well, here we are on the observation deck, which is on the 27th floor of the East Tower of City Hall. It is only open on Doors Open weekend.
3: If you've ever wanted to get a behind-the-scenes glimpse at some of Toronto's institutions, Doors Open Toronto is a great way to explore our city.
4: I'm glad I actually came because I've actually been living here for a long time and first time here. up at City Hall.
3: People lined up at City Hall today to access everything from the observation deck to the mayor's office.
5: It's first time to visit mayor's office, right? I also bring my little daughter into working around, see how mayor working here, and maybe to expect what is her daily life.
3: The event, which is in its 26th year, is featuring just under 160 sites this year.
2: Doors Open is a great partnership event we produce annually. We work with organizations and spaces and sites all over the city to open their doors for free to the public.
3: From City Hall, we made our way toward the DVP in Girard to tour the former Don Jail.
6: We're standing in front of the gallows, which is really a place where you get to see how inhumane some of the treatment of former prisoners were.
3: From the hangman's gallows to a solitary confinement cell to the jail cells themselves.
7: Not exactly spacious.
3: Tiny spaces that at times housed three inmates at a time on bunks and hammocks.
8: I'm claustrophobic as it is, but imagine being in here 23 hours a day.
9: But the design of the park is such that we wanted to bring in the Archive Museum as well as the
3: Next stop, north along the DVP to Eglinton, where we arrived at the Aga Khan Museum. More than 1,200 Islamic masterpieces on display, from manuscript ceramics and textiles.
10: It's spectacular. And I've seen a video that describes how it was made. It's incredibly painstaking, and the design, the work.
3: Our last stop of the day, the world-renowned CN Tower, which opened to the public this year for the first time.
11: But we are opening our doors to behind-the-scenes tours in spaces that have never been open to the public in the CN Tower's 50-year history.
3: Visitors from far and wide got to check out the famous glass floor, 113 stories in the sky.
12: I might not be able to sleep tonight. Hello there from the Philippines. And I'm here at CN Tower in Toronto, Canada. Yay!
3: Anywhere from 200 to 250,000 people will pass through sites like these over the course of the weekend, sites that literally sprawl from one end of the city to the next. Doors Open is over for the day, but many sites will reopen again tomorrow from 10 a.m. until 5 p.m. Janice Golding, CTV News.
0: It's official. A Guinness World Record has been set today in Etobicoke for the largest game of human foosball.
13: Well, there you have it, everyone. What an amazing day and a win for all of Ontario!
0: Lots of cheers for a job well done today, especially in today's weather. Over 250 players held onto the bar in front of them, all while trying to kick the ball. The event organized by OLG is also meant to help grow and support local soccer in communities across Ontario.
14: That was incredible. Obviously, the conditions weren't ideal, but I think it made it more fun and it brought us together, and we're in the books, baby. It's amazing.
15: Why did you want to be a part of this? I mean, it's a pretty unique thing.
14: I think it's a sense of community, right? All of us coming together for one common cause, and obviously to build up momentum and hype for what's to come this summer, and it's just a great way to kick it off.
16: What's incredible? What's incredible? First time doing this was amazing. Thank you so much for everything.
17: Vibes were amazing. We all came out, showed up. We accomplished. Big day for us.
18: And as you know, as part of this, we're supporting an effort to bring on 5,000 new soccer coaches, 6,000 new match officials over the next 2 years across Ontario. So it leaves a nice legacy for the province.
0: An official with the World Guinness Records was on hand to witness the event, giving it the thumbs up. This is Toronto's breaking news, CP24. The Blue Jays were looking to extend their winning streak as they took on the Pittsburgh Pirates this afternoon. Highlights coming up.
19: Ever since the new Leon sale, Barb's changed. She hasn't been this happy since she discovered hairspray.
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8: 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Diamond and
9: Diamond. It might have been raining outside, but the Blue Jays were pouring on the offense inside Rogers Centre this afternoon as they extended their winning streak to four games. Nice grip. Who's that, Sarah?
10: This is crushed and gone.
9: George, Springer started the game against the Pirates with the Bane hitting his 65th career leadoff home run, and it happened against one of the best pitchers in baseball, Paul Skenes. The Jays would go on to add four more runs, winning 5-2. Toronto can sweep the series with a victory tomorrow. A heads up, it's an early one with first pitch going at 12:15 p.m. The Vancouver Rise hosted AFC Toronto in a matinee out west today.
11: Arnett hits it through, and there's a goal! See Toronto, it's Chloe Unberg.
9: Vancouver held on to a 2-0 lead until the final seconds, but Chloe Unberg scored deep in stoppage time for Toronto, bringing the final score to 2-1 for the Rise. Toronto wraps up its two-game mini road trip next Sunday in Calgary. And it was a tough night on home court for the Toronto Tempo as they hosted the Portland Fire.
11: Eiselsluder as Rice takes it to the rim. Rice adding to her tally here.
9: Marina Mopery and Kiki Rice both netted 19 points for the Tempo, who were tied at 44 with Fire going into halftime. Portland got the upper hand late in the game, beating the Tempo 99-80. Toronto is back on the road, taking on the Chicago Sky Wednesday. This is Toronto's breaking news, CP24. Stay with us. 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
11: My first day in Fiji and I lose my Old Spice Fiji?
12: And it was so gentle on my skin, too.
11: Son, that's mine. Get here.

0: And Bruno Mars fans won't be liking that song tonight. Heavy rain resulting in Bruno Mars' concert tonight in Toronto to be postponed to next week. Rogers Stadium says safety is the top priority. All those details coming up. Former Toronto councillor and the first chair of the TTC, Howard Moscow, has died at 86, more on his life and legacy later in the show. And Peel police have identified a suspect wanted in a deadly stabbing in Mississauga this week. We'll have the latest on the investigation. This is Toronto's breaking news, CP24. Hello, I'm Sija Liu. Thank you for joining us. The first of Bruno Mars concerts at Rogers Stadium tonight has been canceled due to the weather. Bruno Mars wrote on social media, "I never want this, but I need everyone to be safe in order to have a good time. I'll make it up to you, Toronto, on the 31st. I promise." Live Nation says the show has been rescheduled to May 31st.
1: First of all, I found out through one of my friend's Snapchat stories, because we were literally on the way. We were going to come here first and then visit the concert afterwards. And she was posting about how it got postponed, and I was like, what are you talking about? So, yeah.
2: It's bittersweet. I mean, I think we'll have a better time next weekend. The weather's supposed to be better. But, yeah, I mean, rain or shine, I would have gone out to see him if it wasn't.
3: For me, because I live in Toronto, I'm actually glad that I have to stand in the rain, and it actually gives me a chance to come here and get some merch.
4: It would have been worth it. We would have grinded it out, but I think it's good that we didn't have to go through it.
0: Organizers say the safety of guests, artists, crew, and staff remains their top priority, and all previously purchased tickets will be honored for the new date. And when the shows do kick off, fans are being encouraged to take public transit, though there is a disruption on GO Transit to keep in mind when heading to the venue. There is no service at Downsview Park on the Barrie Line today and tomorrow, as well as the weekend of May 30th and 31st. Metrolink says the track will be closed for expansion work. Concert goers are encouraged to take the TTC to the stadium on those dates instead. There will also be no GO train service on the Lakeshore West Line between Aldershot and Union this weekend due to track upgrades. And on the subway, there is no service on Line 2 between Woodbine and Kennedy stations this weekend due to planned track work. Shuttle buses are running instead, and regular service is set to resume Monday morning at 6 o'clock. Peel police are issuing a warning to those attending several events across the region this weekend for the purpose of setting off fireworks and causing disturbances. Police say there will be an increased police presence at these events to ensure public safety and to support enforcement efforts. They add there will be a zero tolerance for the unsafe and illegal use of fireworks. Individuals violating the rules may be subject to arrest. This comes nearly a week after Chinkuzi Park was closed to deal with people shooting off fireworks. Former Toronto councillor Howard Moscow has died at the age of 86. Mayor Olivia Chow shared the news on social media, describing him as a friend to many people in Toronto and beyond. Moscow spent 31 years in municipal politics. He began his career in 1978 as a North York alderman, later serving as a Metro councillor and Toronto City councillor until retiring in 2010. Following amalgamation in 1997, Moscow became the first chair of the TTC. Deputy Mayor Mike Cole joined us to talk more about the life and legacy of Moscow.
5: We've lost a giant here. I mean, in all my years, I don't think I ever worked with or had the honor to know such a genius of a man. He could do everything, and he worked 24 hours a day, just trying to help people, trying to get things done. And the most complicated things he would take on, and always took everything on with a sense of humor, too. I mean, he was one of a kind. I mean, I just can't imagine all the things he did for this city.
0: A cause of death has not been disclosed. Howard Moscow was 86 years old. Turning to news we are following around the GTA, Peel police have identified a suspect wanted in a deadly stabbing in Mississauga this week. A Canada-wide warrant has been issued for 28-year-old Jerome Edwards of no fixed address. He's wanted for second-degree murder. He was last seen wearing a white T-shirt, black zip-style jacket, fluorescent green pants, yellow Timberland-style boots, and he was wearing a black watch. watch on his wrist. He's known to frequent the Hurontario Street and Dundas Street area. On Tuesday, police were responding to reports of a stabbing near Hurontario and Agnes Streets during the noon hour. Investigators say two people got into a fight in a parking lot and the victim was stabbed. 32-year-old Shay Wilson was pronounced dead at the scene. Anyone with information is asked to contact police. Police are investigating after a woman was found dead in Cabbage Town. Officers were flagged down for a medical complaint just before 9:30 this morning at Dundas and Seaton Street, east of Sherbourne. The woman was found in a garage and pronounced dead at the scene. Police tell CP24 her death is considered suspicious, but no other details have been released. The parents of a 14-year-old girl missing for a week are asking for help to find their daughter. Esther was last seen shortly after midnight on May 16th in the area of Bathurst and Hotspur Road, just south of the 401. That was about half an hour after she was seen in Earl Bales Park. We've since learned Esther is on the autism spectrum. In the most recent update to CP24 this afternoon, Toronto police say efforts continue despite today's weather. Anyone who believes they've seen Esther is asked to call police right away. There is also a dedicated QR code on the Toronto Police website, along with a phone number where information can be shared. Every suitcase that makes its way through a Canadian airport is x-rayed before it's put on a plane, but you may be surprised to learn that the agency in charge of screening luggage does not have a mandate to search for drugs. Here's WVibe's Avery Haynes with more.
6: We've documented four separate cases of Canadians transporting a total of 100 kilos of cocaine through airports in Canada and the U.S.
7: How is it that the Canadian authorities cannot find a suitcase full of cocaine?
6: Nadiria's 19-year-old daughter is one of them.
7: We're still in shock that she can pass through the airport with a suitcase full of drugs.
6: The four are currently behind bars in Hong Kong, all claiming to be victims of a network that tricked them into delivering drugs. One recruit who didn't end up doing the trip says he was told airport insiders were involved in the scheme.
8: We were told that the employees were actually paid off.
6: We're concealing his identity because he's received threats.
8: I was told that they take it and they bypass the scanner.
6: We sent letters to more than a dozen other foreign drug mules jailed in Hong Kong. Some wrote back outlining how the airport corruption worked. When I was lining up to drop off the suitcase for departure, a man who works at the airport approached me to have me pass my suitcase to him. Many wrote about how they had to send selfies and photos of their bag at the departing airport, possibly for corrupt employees to identify people and bags they were paid to protect. This imprisoned Canadian writes, "I was told they had workers on the inside. My flight got moved one day because there was extra security watching the airports. They said my suitcase bypassed all scans at both airports." 9/11 changed the way passengers travel because of terror threats. Security experts like retired police inspector Dieter Boheim say there needs to be a similar reckoning for airport insider threats.
9: If I can put 10 kilos of cocaine on an aircraft, I can use the same process and put 1 kilo of explosive on that same aircraft. It's a big concern for passenger safety.
6: The Canadian Air Transport Security Authority, which is responsible for scanning luggage, says they will inform police if drugs are found, but that their mandate is to screen for aviation security threats, like explosives, and not drugs. Avery Haynes, CTV News, Toronto.
0: This is Toronto's breaking news, CP24. Coming up, a public consultation gets underway today on the future of the Ontario Science Centre building in North York.
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0: stress, sweating through my third set of scrubs. 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I'm sure it's not a sign of emotional unraveling.
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0: Welcome back. Here are some of the top stories we are following. Bruno Mars' concert at Rogers Stadium has been postponed as Toronto and much of the GTA are under a special weather statement due to heavy rain. The show is now rescheduled for May 31st. Former Toronto councillor and the first chair of the TTC, Howard Moscow, has died at 86. The cause of death has not been disclosed. And police are investigating what they describe as a suspicious death of a woman near Dundas and Seton Streets in Cabbage Town. There are no suspects, no word on suspects just yet. Stay with CP24 for more on these stories and for further details, head to cp24.com and the CP24 app. York Region health officials are sending out a warning about possible measles exposure on Tuesday. It may have happened in the emergency room at Richmond Hills Mackenzie Health. A person who was there has tested positive for the virus. York officials say anyone who was there from late morning to early afternoon should make sure they have two doses of the measles vaccine, and you should monitor yourself for any symptoms. If you have any concerns, you can also contact York Health. Turning now to the Ebola situation overseas, Uganda has confirmed 3 new cases of Ebola, bringing the total number of infections there to 5. That latest development as authorities step up contact tracing to contain the spread. The virus is suspected in the deaths of 177 people in the Democratic Republic of Congo, as well as nearly 750 suspected cases. The World Health Organization has raised the risk of a national outbreak there to very high and declared the outbreak an emergency of international concern. This specific strain of Ebola has no approved vaccine or treatment, but scientists at Oxford University say a vaccine may be ready to be tested in 2 to 3 months' time. We're following developing news out of Washington, D.C. right now. Reports say the U.S. Secret Service shot a person near the White House along with a bystander. Both are said to be in critical condition. The lockdown has since been lifted and the Secret Service are still investigating. Reports add the suspect approached a checkpoint near the White House where they fired at law enforcement officers. However, no law enforcement personnel were injured. Journalists working there earlier reported hearing series of gunshots and sought shelter inside the press briefing room. And back home in Ontario, the future of the old Ontario Science Centre building was the focus of a meeting this afternoon. The North York facility was abruptly closed by the province in 2024 over safety concerns, but the building still stands, sitting vacant. A grassroots group is now pushing to reimagine the Don Mills and Eglinton site. That's the focus of a meeting this afternoon at the Metro Hall Rotunda. Meanwhile, the province's plans to build a new science centre at Ontario Place.
1: Ford government is all about the alcohol, is allowing establishments to extend last call until 4 a.m. from June 11th to July 19th. And this is, of course, to allow fans to celebrate during FIFA. So I'm taking you're a fan of this.
2: Yeah, and I hope you're not one of the whiners I've already heard from this morning. The usual suspects. Oh, what about an increase in drinking and driving? And won't there be more problems on the streets? We could have people afterwards rioting after games if their team wins or loses. Look, it's not Montreal. We don't have to burn a police car every time the team plays. But that's going to happen whether it's 1 a.m. or 2 a.m. Like, treat us like adults here. Do you want to go back to the time where in Toronto, you could go to a bar if you were a woman, only if you had a male escort to take you to a bar? Should we go back to the 60s and the 70s? I mean, come on, treat us like adults. Let restaurants make their own decisions. They want to stay open till 4 a.m. The economy could use it. I think this is a great thing for the city and for all of the province. So good for the Ontario government for doing it.
0: The wet and dreary conditions outside made for a perfect day to stay indoors and explore some of the city's most iconic buildings. Doors Open Toronto is underway this weekend with more than 160 sites to explore. CTV's Janice Golding takes us inside.
3: Well, here we are on the observation deck, which is on the 27th floor of the East Tower of City Hall. It is only open on Doors Open weekend.
4: If you've ever wanted to get a behind-the-scenes glimpse at some of Toronto's institutions, Doors Open Toronto is a great way to explore our city.
5: I'm glad I actually came because I've actually been living here for a long time and first time here up at City Hall.
4: People lined up at City Hall today to access everything from the observation deck to the mayor's office.
6: First time to visit mayor's office, right? I also bring my little daughter into working around, see how mayor working here, and maybe to expect how what is her daily life.
4: The event, which is in its 26th year, is featuring just under 160 sites this year.
3: Doors Open is a great partnership event we produce annually. We work with organizations and spaces and sites all over the city to open their doors for free to the public.
4: From City Hall, we made our way toward the DVP in Girard to tour the former Don Jail.
7: We're standing in front of the gallows, which is really a place where you get to see how inhumane some of the treatment of former prisoners were.
4: From the hangman's gallows to a solitary confinement cell to the jail cells themselves.
8: Not exactly spacious.
4: Tiny spaces that at times housed three inmates at a time on bunks and hammocks.
9: I'm claustrophobic as it is, but imagine being in here 23 hours a day.
10: But the design at the farm is such that we wanted to bring in the Akan Museum as well as the farm.
4: Next stop, north along the DVP to Eglinton, where we arrived at the Aga Khan Museum. More than 1,200 Islamic masterpieces on display, from manuscript ceramics and textiles.
11: It's spectacular. And I've seen a video that describes how it was made. It's incredibly painstaking, and the design, the work.
4: Our last stop of the day, the world-renowned CN Tower, which opened to the public this year for the first time.
12: But we are opening our doors to behind-the-scenes tours in spaces that have never been open to the public in the CN Tower's 50-year history.
4: Visitors from far and wide got to check out the famous glass floor, 113 stories in the sky.
13: I might not be able to sleep tonight. Hello there from the Philippines. And I'm here at CN Tower in Toronto, Canada. Yay!
4: Anywhere from 200 to 250,000 people will pass through sites like these over the course of the weekend, sites that literally sprawl from one end of the city to the next. Doors Open is over for the day, but many sites will reopen again tomorrow from 10 a.m. until 5 p.m. Janice Golding, CTV News.
1: It's official, a world record was set in Brampton earlier today. And this was for the largest human foosball game in history. Lots of cheers for the job well done in Etobicoke. Over 250 players held onto the bar in front of them, all while trying to kick the ball. The event, organized by OLG, is also meant to help grow and support local soccer communities across Ontario.
14: That was incredible. Obviously, the conditions weren't ideal, but I think it made it more fun and it brought us together, and we're in the books, baby. It's amazing.
15: Why did you want to be a part of this? I mean, it's a pretty unique thing.
14: I think it's a sense of community, right? All of us coming together for one common cause, and obviously to build up momentum and hype for what's to come this summer, and it's just a great way to kick it off.
16: What's incredible? What's incredible? First time doing this was amazing. Thank you so much for everything.
17: Vibes were amazing. We all came out, showed up. We accomplished. Big day for us.
18: And as you know, as part of this, we're supporting an effort to bring on 5,000 new soccer coaches, 6,000 new match officials over the next 2 years across Ontario. So it leaves a nice legacy for the province.
1: An official with the World Guinness Records was on hand to witness the event, giving it the thumbs up. This is Toronto's breaking news, CP24. The Blue Jays were looking to extend their winning streak as they took on the Pittsburgh Pirates this afternoon. Highlights coming up.
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0: The Blue Jays were looking to extend their winning streak to 4 games this afternoon.
28: This is crushed and gone.
0: George Springer started the game against the Pirates with a bang, hitting his 65th leadoff home run, and it happened against one of the best pitchers in baseball. The Jays would go on to add 4 more runs, winning 5-2. Toronto can sweep the series with a victory tomorrow. The Vancouver Rise hosted AFC Toronto in a matinee out west today.
29: Barnett hits it through. And there's a goal for AFC Toronto. It's Chloe Edinburgh.
0: Vancouver held a 2-0 lead until the final seconds, but Chloe Edinburgh scored deep in stoppage time for Toronto, bringing the final score 2-1 for the Rise. Toronto wraps up its 2-game mini road trip next Sunday in Calgary. This is Toronto's breaking news. CP24, stay with us. More of your top stories after the break.

0: Okay, Hillary, obviously people come because they enjoy the flavors here, but the vibe's going to be pretty cool to draw. You get bad money here.
1: I don't know.
0: It's like
1: crazy.
0: Yeah. Wild. But what do people come to experience when they come to?
1: So, as sisters, like, we are an Asian-influenced breakfast place. I think a lot of people resonate with us because when our name is Sisters, they find, you know, like, some type of connection. And then, most importantly, our flavors are very different from the traditional breakfast place. This one's our spicy oxtail stew.

0: Jersey. I was working on bar, saw him walking in the door, and I was like, no way. And what stood out to him the most was our cookie butter pancakes, which he mentioned in an interview, saying that he would come back to Canada just for those pancakes.
1: Wow, and he left the pod, guys.
0: Yeah.
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0: heavy rain resulting in Bruno Mars' concert tonight in Toronto to be postponed to next week. Rogers Stadium says safety is the top priority. All those details coming up. Former Toronto councillor and the first chair of the TTC, Howard Mosco, has died at 86. More on his life and legacy. Peel police have identified a suspect wanted in a deadly stabbing in Mississauga this week. The latest on the investigation coming up. This is Toronto's breaking news, CP24. Hello, I'm Sija Liu. Thank you for joining us. The first of Bruno Mars concerts at Rogers Stadium tonight has been canceled due to the weather. Bruno Mars wrote on social media, "I never want this, but I need everyone to be safe in order to have a good time. I'll make it up to you, Toronto, on the 31st, I promise." Live Nation says the show has been rescheduled to May 31st.
1: I found out through one of my friend's Snapchat stories, because we were literally on the way. We were going to come here first and then visit the concert afterwards. And she was posting about how it got postponed, and I was like, what are you talking about? So, yeah.
2: It's bittersweet. I mean, I think we'll have a better time next weekend. The weather's supposed to be better. But, yeah, I mean, rain or shine, I would have gone out to see him if it wasn't.
3: For me, because I live in Toronto, I'm actually glad that I have to stand in the rain, and it actually gives me a chance to come here and get some merch.
4: It would have been worth it. We would have grinded it out, but I think it's good that we didn't have to go through it.
0: Organizers say the safety of guests, artists, crew, and staff remains their top priority, and all previously purchased tickets will be honored for the new date. And when the shows do kick off, fans are being encouraged to take public transit, though there is a disruption on GO Transit to keep in mind when heading to the venue. There is no service at Downsview Park on the Barrie Line today and tomorrow, as well as the weekend of May 30th and 31st. Metrolink says the track will be closed for expansion work. Concertgoers are encouraged to take the TTC to the stadium on those dates instead. There will also be no GO train service on the Lakeshore West Line between Aldershot and Union this weekend due to track upgrades. And on the subway, there is no service on Line 2 between Woodbine and Kennedy stations this weekend due to planned track work. Shuttle buses are running instead, and regular service is set to resume Monday morning at 6 o'clock. Peel Police are issuing a warning to those attending several events across the region this weekend for the purpose of setting off fireworks and causing disturbances. Police say there will be zero tolerance for the unsafe and illegal use of fireworks. People violating the rules may be arrested. This comes nearly a week after Chincoosey Park was closed to deal with people shooting off fireworks.
5: Well, really, all of this stemmed from what we saw take place on Victoria Day at Chincoosey Park. There were large gatherings of people firing fireworks at one another, Roman candles more specifically, and in some cases from moving vehicles. People were struck, people were injured, small fires were set inadvertently. It was absolute chaos for the folks in the park there, and we required significant enforcement and presence. So we learned from that weekend, and in collaboration with both the city of Brampton and Mississauga, we stand ready to respond should anything like that take place. We've been monitoring online presence as well, discussions and plans to be disruptive at various events happening across the region, and we've decided to intervene in that.
0: Police add there will be additional officers at these events to ensure public safety and to support enforcement efforts. Former Toronto councillor Howard Mosco has died at the age of 86. Mayor Olivia Chow shared the news on social media, describing him as a friend to many people in Toronto and beyond. Mosco spent 31 years in municipal politics. He began his career in 1978 as a North York alderman, later serving as Metro councillor and Toronto City councillor until retiring in 2010. Following amalgamation in 1997, Mosco became the first chair of the TTC. Deputy Mayor Mike Cole joined us to talk more about the life and legacy of Mosco.
6: We've lost a giant here. I mean, in all my years, I don't think I ever worked with or had the honor to know such a genius of a man. He could do everything, and he worked 24 hours a day, just trying to help people, trying to get things done. And the most complicated things he would take on, and always took everything on with a sense of humor, too. I mean, he was one of a kind. I mean, I just can't imagine all the things he did for this city.
0: A cause of death has not been disclosed. Howard Mosco was 86 years old. Turning to some other news we are following around the GTA, Peel police have identified a suspect wanted in a deadly stabbing in Mississauga this week. A Canada-wide warrant has been issued for 28-year-old Jerome Edwards of no fixed address. He's wanted for his second-degree murder. He was last seen wearing a white T-shirt, black zipped-style jacket, fluorescent green pants, yellow Timberland-style boots, and he was wearing a black watch on his right wrist. He's known to frequent the Hurontario Street and Dundas Street area. On Tuesday, police were called to a stabbing near Hurontario and Agnes Streets around the noon hour. Investigators say two people got into a fight in a parking lot and the victim was stabbed. 32-year-old Shay Wilson was pronounced dead at the scene. Anyone with information is asked to contact police. Police are investigating after a woman was found dead in Cabbage Town. Officers were flagged down for a medical complaint just before 9:30 this morning at Dundas and Seton Streets east of Sherbourne. The woman was found in a garage and pronounced dead at the scene. Police tell CP24 her death is considered suspicious and no other details have been released. The parents of a 14-year-old girl missing for a week are asking for help to find their daughter. Esther was last seen shortly after midnight on May 16th in the area of Bathurst and Hotspur Road area, just south of the 401. That was about half an hour after she was seen in Earl Bales Park. We've since learned Esther is on the autism spectrum. In the most recent update this afternoon to CP24, Toronto police say efforts continue despite today's weather. Anyone who believes they've seen Esther is asked to call police immediately. There is also a dedicated QR code on the Toronto Police website, along with a phone number where information can be shared. Every suitcase that makes its way through a Canadian airport is x-rayed before it's put on a plane, but you may be surprised to learn the agency in charge of screening luggage does not have a mandate to search for drugs. Here's W5's Avery Haynes with more on her investigation.
7: We've documented four separate cases of Canadians transporting a total of 100 kilos of cocaine through airports in Canada and the U.S.
8: How is it that the Canadian authorities cannot find a suitcase full of cocaine?
7: Nadiria's 19-year-old daughter is one of them.
8: We're still in shock that she can pass through the airport with a suitcase full of drugs.
7: The four are currently behind bars in Hong Kong, all claiming to be victims of a network that tricked them into delivering drugs. One recruit who didn't end up doing the trip says he was told airport insiders were involved in the scheme.
9: We were told that the employees were actually paid off.
7: We're concealing his identity because he's received threats.
9: I was told that they take it and they bypass the scanner.
7: We sent letters to more than a dozen other foreign drug mules jailed in Hong Kong. Some wrote back outlining how the airport corruption worked. When I was lining up to drop off the suitcase for departure, a man who works at the airport approached me to have me pass my suitcase to him. Many wrote about how they had to send selfies and photos of their bag at the departing airport, possibly for corrupt employees to identify people and bags they were paid to protect. This imprisoned Canadian writes, "I was told they had workers on the inside. My flight got moved one day because there was extra security watching the airports. They said my suitcase bypassed all scans at both airports." 9/11 changed the way passengers travel because of terror threats. Security experts like retired police inspector Dieter Boheim say there needs to be a similar reckoning for airport insider threats.
10: If I can put 10 kilos of cocaine on an aircraft, I can use the same process and put 1 kilo of explosive on that same aircraft. It's a big concern for passenger safety.
7: The Canadian Air Transport Security Authority, which is responsible for scanning luggage, says they will inform police if drugs are found, but that their mandate is to screen for aviation security threats, like explosives, and not drugs. Avery Haynes, CTV News, Toronto.
0: This is Toronto's breaking news, CP24. Coming up, a public consultation gets underway today on the future of the Ontario Science Centre building in North York.
11: In the beginning, we had to make a choice about who we were and what we wanted. But what we didn't realize was how far we were willing to go.
2: Remember me?
12: I'm trying to do a good thing.
13: Man, this watch hasn't been in style since I had it here.
14: Fear not, Hamilton. Your dusty treasure is about to become dazzling dollars.
13: Who are you?
14: I'm Oliver's Cash Crusader, and I have one mission. 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What's more fun, a dusty old watch or a wild weekend away?
13: Vegas, here I come.
14: Just fun money fast.
15: Oh, yeah.
13: That's my line.
16: Hamilton. Oh, Hamilton.
17: Lotto Max now has more chances to win?
18: 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Like up to 90 new prizes of $100,000 on every draw.
17: Yeah, right. And aliens exist.
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0: Welcome back. Here are some of the top stories we are following. Bruno Mars' concert at Rogers Stadium has been postponed as Toronto and much of the GTA are under a special weather statement due to heavy rain. The show is now scheduled for May 31st. Former Toronto councillor and the first chair of the TTC, Howard Mosco, has died at 86. The cause of death has not been disclosed. And police are investigating what they describe as a suspicious death of a woman near Dundas and Seton Streets in Cabbage Town. There is no word on any suspects. Stay with CP24 for more on these stories. And for further details, head to cp24.com and the CP24 app. We are following developing news out of Washington, D.C. right now. Reports say that the suspect near a shooting near the White House has died after being shot by U.S. Secret Services officers. Reports add a man approached a Secret Service checkpoint a block away from the White House shortly after 6 o'clock local time. The individual approached, removed a weapon from his bag, and began firing at posted officers. Secret Service police officers returned fire, striking the suspect, who was transported to the hospital where he later died. During the shooting, a bystander was also hit by gunfire. President Donald Trump, who has since been briefed on the incident, was inside the White House at the time. Turning to the latest on the Ebola situation overseas, Uganda has confirmed 3 new cases of Ebola, bringing the total number of infections there to 5. That latest development as authorities step up contact tracing to contain the spread. The virus is suspected in the deaths of 177 people in the Democratic Republic of Congo, as well as nearly 750 suspected cases. The World Health Organization has raised the risk of a national outbreak there to very high and declared the outbreak an emergency of international concern. This specific strain of Ebola has no approved vaccine or treatment, but scientists at Oxford University say a vaccine may be ready to be tested in 2 to 3 months.
1: So typically it will take 5 to 10 years. We don't have that luxury here. So what we are trying to do is do many of the steps that are routinely done, do it in parallel. So we are working as hard and as fast as we can, and we've got some great partners globally. The Serum Institute of India, our on-site manufacturing facility, CBF. So we are getting the materials that we need.
0: The vaccine uses the same technology that was developed by scientists in the UK during the COVID-19 pandemic. In Canada, passengers arriving at major ports of entry will be asked about their travel history and any symptoms that could be related to Ebola. Only people who have symptoms will be tested. That was the case with a person in Ontario recently, but that test came back negative. The risk to Canadians remains low. Back here in the GTA, York Region health officials are sending out a warning about possible measles exposure on Tuesday. It may have happened in the emergency room at Richmond Hills Mackenzie Health. A person who was there has tested positive for the virus. York officials say anyone who is there from late morning to early afternoon should make sure they have 2 doses of the measles vaccine and should monitor yourself for any symptoms. If you have any concerns, you can contact York Health. The future of the old Ontario Science Centre building was the focus of a meeting this afternoon. The North York facility was abruptly closed by the province in 2024 over safety concerns, but the building still stands, sitting vacant. A grassroots group is now pushing to reimagine the Don Mills and Eglinton site. That's the focus of this afternoon's meeting at the Metro Hall Rotunda. Meanwhile, the province plans to build a new science centre at Ontario Place. The wet and dreary conditions outside made for a perfect day to stay indoors and explore some of the city's most iconic buildings. Doors Open Toronto is underway this weekend with more than 160 sites to explore. CTV's Janice Golding takes us inside.
2: Well, here we are on the observation deck, which is on the 27th floor of the East Tower of City Hall. It is only open on Doors Open weekend.
3: If you've ever wanted to get a behind-the-scenes glimpse at some of Toronto's institutions, Doors Open Toronto is a great way to explore our city.
4: I'm glad I actually came because I've actually been living here for a long time and first time here up at City Hall.
3: People lined up at City Hall today to access everything from the observation observation deck to the mayor's office.
5: First time to visit mayor's office, right? I also bring my little daughter into working around, see how mayor working here, and maybe to expect how what is her daily life.
3: The event, which is in its 26th year, is featuring just under 160 sites this year.
2: Doors Open is a great partnership event we produce annually. We work with organizations and spaces and sites all over the city to open their doors for free to the public.
3: From City Hall, we made our way toward the DVP in Girard to tour the former Don Jail.
6: We're standing in front of the gallows, which is really a place where you get to see how inhumane some of the treatment of former prisoners were.
3: From the hangman's gallows to a solitary confinement cell to the jail cells themselves.
7: Not exactly spacious.
3: Tiny spaces that at times housed three inmates at a time on bunks and hammocks.
8: I'm claustrophobic as it is, but imagine being in here 23 hours a day.
9: But the design of the farm is such that we wanted to bring in the Akan Museum as well as the farm.
3: Next stop, north along the DVP to Eglinton, where we arrived at the Aga Khan Museum. More than 1,200 Islamic masterpieces on display, from manuscript ceramics and textiles.
10: It's spectacular. And I've seen a video that describes how it was made. It's incredibly painstaking, and the design, the work.
3: Our last stop of the day, the world-renowned CN Tower, which opened to the public this year for the first time.
11: But we are opening our doors to behind-the-scenes tours in spaces that have never been open to the public in the CN Tower's 50-year history.
3: Visitors from far and wide got to check out the famous glass floor, 113 stories in the sky.
12: I might not be able to sleep tonight. Hello there from the Philippines. And I'm here at CN Tower in Toronto, Canada. Yay!
3: Anywhere from 200 to 250,000 people will pass through sites like these over the course of the weekend, sites that literally sprawl from one end of the city to the next. Doors Open is over for the day, but many sites will reopen again tomorrow from 10 a.m. until 5 p.m. Janice Golding, CTV News.
0: It's official. A Guinness World Record has been set today in Etobicoke for the largest game of human foosball.
13: Well, there you have it, everyone. What an amazing day and a win for all of Ontario!
0: Lots of cheers for a job well done today, especially in today's weather. Over 250 players held onto the bar in front of them, all while trying to kick the ball. The event organized by OLG is also meant to help grow and support local soccer in communities across Ontario.
14: That was incredible. Obviously, the conditions weren't ideal, but I think it made it more fun, and it brought us together, and we're in the books, baby. It's amazing.
15: Why did you want to be a part of this? I mean, it's a pretty unique thing.
14: I think it's a sense of community, right? All of us coming together for one common cause, and obviously to build up momentum and hype for what's to come this summer, and it's just a great way to kick it off.
16: What's incredible? First time doing this. What's amazing. Thank you so much for everything.
17: Vibes were amazing. We all came out, showed up. We accomplished. Big day for us.
18: And as you know, as part of this, we're supporting an effort to bring on 5,000 new soccer coaches, 6,000 new match officials over the next 2 years across Ontario. So it leaves a nice legacy for the province.
0: An official with the World Guinness Records was on hand to witness the event, giving it the thumbs up. This is Toronto's breaking news, CP24. The Blue Jays were looking to extend their winning streak as they took on the Pittsburgh Pirates this afternoon. Highlights coming up.
19: This summer, let's level up.
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9: It might have been raining outside, but the Blue Jays were pouring on the offense inside Rogers Center this afternoon as they extended their winning streak to four games. Nice grip. Who's that, Sarah?
10: This is crushed and gone.
9: George, Springer started the game against the Pirates with the Bane, hitting his 65th career leadoff home run, and it happened against one of the best pitchers in baseball, Paul Skenes. The Jays would go on to add four more runs, winning 5-2. Toronto can sweep the series with a victory tomorrow. A heads up, it's an early one with first pitch going at 12:15 p.m. The Vancouver Rise hosted AFC Toronto in a matinee out west today.
11: Arnett hits it through, and there's a goal! See Toronto, it's Chloe Unberg.
9: Vancouver held on to a 2-0 lead until the final seconds, but Chloe Unberg scored deep in stoppage time for Toronto, bringing the final score to 2-1 for the Rise. Toronto wraps up its two-game mini road trip next Sunday in Calgary. And it was a tough night on home court for the Toronto Tempo as they hosted the Portland Fire.
11: Geisel shooter as Rice takes it to the rim. Rice adding to her tally here.
9: Marina Mopery and Kiki Rice both netted 19 points for the Tempo, who were tied at 44 with Fire going into halftime. Portland got the upper hand late in the game, beating the Tempo 99-80. Toronto is back on the road, taking on the Chicago Sky Wednesday. This is Toronto's breaking news, CP24. Stay with us. 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
15: Hello,
16: the cell phone.
15: How can I help?
16: Adults, I need somebody. 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

0: And it certainly did rain. Heavy rain resulting in Bruno Mars' concert tonight in Toronto to be postponed to next week. Rogers Stadium says safety is the top priority. All those details and fan reaction coming up. Former Toronto councillor and the first chair of the TTC, Howard Mosco, has died at 86. Details coming up. Peel police have identified a suspect wanted in a deadly stabbing in Mississauga this week. We'll have the latest on the investigation. It's 10 o'clock, 8 degrees. This is Toronto's breaking news, CP24. Hello, I'm Cija Liu. Thank you for joining us. The first of Bruno Mars concerts at Rogers Stadium tonight has been canceled due to weather. Bruno Mars wrote on social media, "I never want this, but I need everyone to be safe in order to have a good time. I'll make it up to you, Toronto, on the 31st, I promise." Live Nation says the show has been rescheduled to May 31st.
1: I found out through one of my friend's Snapchat stories, because we were literally on the way. We were going to come here first and then visit the concert afterwards. And she was posting about how it got postponed, and I was like, what are you talking about? So, yeah.
2: It's bittersweet. I mean, I think we'll have a better time next weekend. The weather's supposed to be better. But, yeah, I mean, rain or shine, I would have gone out to see him if it wasn't.
3: For me, because I live in Toronto, I'm actually glad that I don't have to stand in the rain, and it actually gives me a chance to come here and get some merch.
4: It would have been worth it. We would have grinded it out, but I think it's good that we didn't have to go through it.
0: Organizers say the safety of guests, artists, crew, and staff remains their top priority, and all previously purchased tickets will be honored for the new date. And when the show does kick off, fans are being encouraged to take public transit, though there is a disruption on GO Transit to keep in mind when heading to the venue. There is no service at Downsview Park on the Barrie Line today and tomorrow, as well as the weekend of May 30th and 31st. Metrolink says the track will be closed for expansion work. Concert goers are encouraged to take the TTC to the stadium on those dates instead. There will also be no GO train service on the Lakeshore West Line between Aldershot and Union this weekend due to track upgrades. On the subway, there is no service on Line 2 between Woodbine and Kennedy stations this weekend due to planned track work. Shuttle buses are running instead, and regular service is set to resume Monday morning at 6. Peel police are issuing a warning to those attending several events across the region this weekend for the purpose of setting off fireworks and causing disturbances. Police say there will be zero tolerance for unsafe and illegal use of fireworks. People violating the rules could be arrested. This comes nearly a week after Chinkoozie Park was closed to deal with people shooting off fireworks.
5: Well, really, all of this stemmed from what we saw take place on Victoria Day at Chinkoozie Park. There were large gatherings of people firing fireworks at one another, Roman candles more specifically, and in some cases from moving vehicles. People were struck, people were injured, small fires were set inadvertently. It was absolute chaos for the folks in the park there, and we required significant enforcement and presence. So we learned from that weekend, and in collaboration with both the city of Brampton and Mississauga, we stand ready to respond should anything like that take place. We've been monitoring online presence as well, discussions and plans to be disruptive at various events happening across the region, and we've decided to intervene in that.
0: Police add there will be additional officers in the area to ensure public safety and to support enforcement efforts. The GTA remains under a special weather statement tonight, with heavy rain expected to continue. Here's a live look at the city this hour, where it's been raining for pretty much the entire day, with wet conditions beginning around 7 o'clock this morning. 30 to 50 millimeters of rain is forecasted by tonight. The rain is expected to become a light drizzle heading into Sunday morning. And heavy wind this afternoon led to trees toppling over across the GTA. This video shows a pair of houses in Richmond Hill that were damaged by a large tree which fell on top of it. And in Vaughan, a tree damaged the top of a minivan on Matheson Street. Former Toronto councillor Howard Mosco has died at the age of 86. Mayor Olivia Chow shared the news on social media, describing Mosco as a friend to many people in Toronto and beyond. He spent 31 years in municipal politics, beginning his career in 1978 as a North York alderman, later serving as Metro councillor and Toronto City councillor until retiring in 2010. Following amalgamation in 1997, Mosco became the first chair of the TTC. UTC. Deputy Mayor Mike Cole joined us to talk more about the life and legacy of Moscow.
6: This guy was really one of a kind. I mean, just never stopped trying to find ways of getting the city to do things better. He took on the most difficult of things. He took on the taxi regulation industry. And his work on the TTC, his work on housing development. And then he also loved to entertain people. He loved to entertain people while he was doing all this work.
0: A cause of death has not been disclosed. Howard Moscow was 86. Turning to some other news, we are following around the GTA. Peel police have identified a suspect wanted in a deadly stabbing in Mississauga this week. A Canada-wide warrant has been issued for 28-year-old Jerome Edwards of no fixed address. He's wanted for second-degree murder. He was last seen wearing a white T-shirt, black zip-style jacket, fluorescent green pants, yellow Timberland-style boots, and he was wearing a black watch on his right wrist. He's known to frequent the Hure, Ontario Street and Dundas Street area. On Tuesday, police were called to a stabbing near Hure, Ontario and Egna Streets during the noon hour. Investigators say two people got into a fight in a parking lot and the victim was stabbed. 32-year-old Shay Wilson was pronounced dead at the scene. Anyone with information is asked to contact police. Police are investigating after a woman was found dead in Cabbage Town. Officers were flagged down for a medical complaint just before 9:30 this morning at Dundas and Seton Street east of Sherbourne. The woman was found dead in a garage and pronounced dead at the scene. Police tell CP24 her death is considered suspicious, but no other details have been released. York police say they've arrested a man who they believe was behind a series of bank robberies dating back as far as 2012. 43-year-old Almir Mijovic was arrested after the most recent

0: 10, 12, 8 degrees. This is Toronto's breaking news, CP24. Coming up, a public consultation got underway today on the future of the Ontario Science Centre building in North York.
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0: Welcome back. Here are some of the top stories we are following. Bruno Mars' concert at Rogers Stadium has been postponed as Toronto and much of the GTA are under a special weather statement due to heavy rain. The show is now rescheduled for May 31st. Former Toronto councillor and the first chair of the TTC, Howard Mosco, has died at 86. The cause of death has not been disclosed. And police are investigating what they describe as a suspicious death of a woman near Dundas and Seton Streets in Cabbage Town. There is no word on any of the suspects. Stay with CP24 for more on these stories. And for further details, head to cp24.com and the CP24 app. We're following developing news out of D.C. Shots fired outside the White House this afternoon, which resulted in a lockdown, which has since been lifted. A man approached a Secret Service checkpoint a block away from the White House shortly after 6 p.m. local time. The individual approached, removed a weapon from his bag, and began firing at posted officers. Secret Service police officers returned fire, striking the suspect, who was transported to the hospital, where he later died. During the shooting, a bystander was also hit by gunfire. President Donald Trump, who has since been briefed on the incident, was inside the White House at the time. Back here at home, the future of the old Ontario Science Centre building was the focus of an afternoon meeting. The North York facility was abruptly closed by the province in 2024 over safety concerns, but the building still stands, sitting vacant. A grassroots group is now pushing to reimagine the Don Mills and Eglinton site. That was the focus of this afternoon's meeting at the Metro Hall Rotunda. Meanwhile, the province plans to build a new Science Centre at Ontario Place. The wet and dreary conditions outside made for a perfect day to stay indoors and explore some of the city's most iconic buildings. Doors Open Toronto is underway this weekend with more than 160 sites to explore. CTV's Janice Golding takes us inside.
1: Well, here we are on the observation deck, which is on the 27th floor of the East Tower of City Hall. It is only open on Doors Open weekend.
2: If you've ever wanted to get a behind-the-scenes glimpse at some of Toronto's institutions, Doors Open Toronto is a great way to explore our city.
3: I'm glad I actually came because I've actually been living here for a long time and first time here up at City Hall.
2: People lined up at City Hall today to access everything from the observation deck to the mayor's office.
4: First time to visit mayor's office, right? I also bring my little daughter into working around, see how mayor working here and maybe to expect what is her daily life.
2: The event, which is in its 26th year, is featuring just under 160 sites this year.
1: Doors Open is a great partnership event we produce annually.

0: We work with organizations and spaces and sites all over the city to open their doors for free to the public.
1: From City Hall, we made our way toward the DVP in Girard to tour the former Don jail.
2: We're standing in front of the gallows, which is really a place where you get to see how inhumane some of the treatment of former prisoners were.
1: From the hangman's gallows to a solitary confinement cell to the jail cells themselves.
3: Not exactly spacious.
1: Tiny spaces that at times housed three inmates at a time on bunks and hammocks.
4: I'm claustrophobic as it is, but imagine being in here 23 hours a day.
5: But the design of the park is such that we wanted to bring in the Akan Museum as well as the concept.
1: Next stop, north along the DVP to Eglinton, where we arrived at the Aga Khan Museum. More than 1,200 Islamic masterpieces on display, from manuscripts, ceramics, and textiles.
6: It's spectacular. And I've seen a video that describes how it was made. It's incredibly painstaking, and the design, the work.
1: Our last stop of the day, the world-renowned CN Tower, which opened to the public this year for the first time.
7: But we are opening our doors to behind-the-scenes tours in spaces that have never been open to the public in the CN Tower's 50-year history.
1: Visitors from far and wide got to check out the famous glass floor, 113 stories in the sky.
8: I might not be able to sleep tonight. Hello there from the Philippines. And I'm here at CN Tower in Toronto, Canada. Yay!
1: Anywhere from 200 to 250,000 people will pass through sites like these over the course of the weekend, sites that literally sprawl from one end of the city to the next. Doors Open is over for the day, but many sites will reopen again tomorrow from 10 a.m. until 5 p.m. Janice Golding, CTV News.
9: It's 10:19, 8 degrees. This is Toronto's breaking news, CP24. Hundreds brave the weather in Etobicoke, taking part in a giant human foosball game for a Guinness World Record. Details coming up.
10: Planning a memorable date night? Well, we're spotlighting some of Toronto's best hidden gem restaurants. If you see the Kingsbrae, you've come to the right place. Before it was the Rosebud, this cozy corner belonged to the Kingsbrae, a beloved neighborhood diner. And they've kept the original sign to pay homage to his history. Let's head inside to see what's on the menu.
11: A stacked wine list and French-inspired dishes. And don't forget to ask about the prefixed menu. It's guaranteed to set the mood for love. It's the perfect spot for a special night out.
12: Welcome to the Rosebud.
10: Thank you. So tell me a little bit about the Rosebud. What makes this the perfect date night spot?
12: Yeah, so here at the Rosebud, we're trying to bridge the gap between casual dining and fine dining. So that means you can have a date night, a business dinner, a solo dinner. It's kind of for everybody. So great spot for date night.
10: But no matter what kind of occasion it is, the food is going to be impeccable, and I cannot wait to taste. What do you have for us, Chef?
12: Okay, so this is the first course. So this is our roasted scallop dish.
10: Look at that.
12: And then this is our in-house made potato bread.
10: That is beautiful. I got to tell you, scallop is one of my favorite dishes, so I cannot wait to dig in. May I, Chef?
12: Yes, absolutely. Enjoy. It's that fine dining technique, like I was saying, but presented in a familiar and casual manner.
10: Delicious. All right, Eric, my friend, that was a delicious scallop dish. What's next on the menu?
12: Okay, so here is one of our main courses. This is our brined and braised pastrami lamb shoulder.
10: Now, I'm not messing around. Very flavorful. Good. Very flavorful. Good.
12: Don't be afraid to get some more bread in there as well.
10: Oh my gosh, that is a big piece. 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
5: It's official. A Guinness World Record has been set today in Etobicoke for the largest game of human foosball.
6: Well, there you have it, everyone. What an amazing day and a win for all of Ontario!
5: Lots of cheers for a job well done today, especially given the weather conditions. Over 250 players held onto the bar in front of them, all while trying to kick the ball. The event organized by OLG is also meant to help grow and support local soccer communities across Ontario.
7: That was incredible. Obviously, the conditions weren't ideal, but I think it made it more fun and it brought us together, and we're in the books, baby. It's amazing.
8: Why did you want to be a part of this? I mean, it's a pretty unique thing.
7: I think it's a sense of community, right? All of us coming together for one common cause, and obviously to build up momentum and hype for what's to come this summer, and it's just a great way to kick it off.
9: What's incredible? What's incredible? First time doing this was amazing. Thank you so much for everything.
10: Vibes were amazing. We all came out, showed up. We accomplished. Big day for us.
11: And as you know, as part of this, we're supporting an effort to bring on 5,000 new soccer coaches, 6,000 new match officials over the next 2 years across Ontario. So it leaves a nice legacy for the province.
5: An official with the Guinness World Records was on hand to witness the event, giving it the thumbs up. It's 10:26, 8 degrees. This is Toronto's breaking news, CP24. Stay with us. 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

0: and there sure was a lot of rain. Heavy rain resulting in Bruno Mars' concert tonight in Toronto to be postponed to next week. Rogers Stadium says safety is the top priority. What this means for fans coming up. Former Toronto councillor and the first chair of the TTC, Howard Mosco, has died at 86, mourning his life and legacy straight ahead. And Peel police have identified a suspect wanted in a deadly stabbing in Mississauga this week. We'll have the latest on the investigation coming up. It's 10:30, 8 degrees. This is Toronto's breaking news, CP24. Hello, I'm Sija Liu. Thank you for joining us. The first of Bruno Mars concerts at Rogers Stadium tonight has been canceled due to weather. Bruno Mars wrote on social media, "I never want this, but I need everyone to be safe in order to have a good time. I'll make it up to you, Toronto, on the 31st, I promise." Live Nation says the show has been rescheduled to May 31st.
1: Kind of happy, actually.
2: Tell me why.
1: Because I don't like the rain, and it's raining really hard, and it's cold.
2: No go tonight. First, but then on the drive down here, we saw how windy and rainy it was, and we were more relieved than anything.
3: We were prepared for it, but I think the wind, I just feel like it wouldn't have been a good idea. I did a concert last year, and with those bleachers, I don't think it would have been a good idea, so...
0: Organizers say the safety of guests, artists, crew, and staff remains their top priority, and all previously purchased tickets will be honored for the new date. And when the shows do kick off, fans are being encouraged to take public transit, though there is a disruption on GO Transit to keep in mind when heading to the venue. There is no service at Downsview Park on the Barrie Line today and tomorrow, as well as on the weekend of May 30th and 31st. Metrolinx says the track will be closed for expansion work. Concert goers are encouraged to take the TTC to the stadium those days instead. There will also be no GO train service on the Lakeshore West Line between Aldershot and Union this weekend due to track upgrades. And on the subway, there is no service on Line 2 between Woodbine and Kennedy stations this weekend due to planned track work. Shuttle buses are running instead, and regular service is set to resume Monday morning at 6 o'clock. Peel police are issuing a warning to those attending several events across the region this weekend for the purpose of setting off fireworks and causing disturbances. Police say there will be zero tolerance for the unsafe and illegal use of fireworks. People violating the rules could be arrested. This comes nearly a week after Chinkoozie Park was closed off to deal with people shooting fireworks.
4: The message is very clear. Fireworks are banned completely in the city of Brampton. They're restricted in Mississauga. You need a permit to use them in Mississauga. In fact, Roman candles, what we've seen causing the most problems, those are actually prohibited in Mississauga. So nowhere in the region of Peel should Roman candles be used. And it's simply because people are using them to shoot at one another, and it poses a blatant safety risk. I don't think I have to expand on that further. So the message is clear. If you're caught with it, you're going to be charged in accordance with the bylaw. If you're found shooting it at someone, that is assault with a weapon. It's possession of weapons for a dangerous person. If you hurt somebody, the charges will apply. If you're driving your vehicle in a dangerous manner, we're going to take that car. You're going to go to jail. And it's all pretty silly for what is just supposed to be a social media stunt.
0: Police say there will be additional officers at these events to ensure public safety and to support enforcement efforts. Former Toronto councillor Howard Mosco has died at the age of 86. Mayor Olivia Chow shared the news on social media, describing him as a friend to many people in Toronto and beyond. Mosco spent 31 years in municipal politics. He began his career in 1978 as a North York alderman, later serving as a metro councillor and Toronto city councillor until retiring in 2010. Following amalgamation in 1997, Mosco became the first chair of the TTC. Deputy Mayor Mike Cole joined us to talk more about the life and legacy of Mosco.
5: This guy was really one of a kind. I mean, just never stopped trying to find ways of getting the city to do things better. He took on the most difficult of things. He took on the taxi regulation industry. And his work on the TTC, his work on housing development. And then he also loved to entertain people. He loved to entertain people while he was doing all this work.
0: The cause of death has not been disclosed. Howard Mosco was 86 years old. Turning to some other news, we are following around the GTA. Peel police have identified a suspect wanted in a deadly stabbing in Mississauga this week. A Canada-wide warrant has been issued for 28-year-old Jerome Edwards of no fixed address. He's wanted for second-degree murder. He was last seen wearing a white T-shirt, black zipped-style jacket, fluorescent green pants, yellow Timberland-style boots, and he was wearing a black watch on his right wrist. He's known to frequent the Hugh Ontario Street and Dundas Street area. On Tuesday, police were called to reports of a stabbing near Hugh Ontario and Agnes Streets during the noon hour. Investigators say two people were involved in a fight in the parking lot and the victim was stabbed. 32-year-old Shea Wilson was pronounced dead at the scene. Anyone with information is asked to contact police. Police are investigating after a woman was found dead in Cabbage Town. Officers were flagged down for a medical complaint just before 9:30 this morning at Dundas and Seton Streets east of Sherbourne. The woman was found in a garage and pronounced dead at the scene. Police tell CP24 her death is considered suspicious, but no other details have been released. Toronto police are sharing a new photo tonight in hopes to help find a 14-year-old girl who's now been missing for a week. Police have released this photo of Esther. She was last seen shortly after midnight on May 16th in the area of Bathurst and Hosford Road area, just south of the 401. That was about half an hour after she was seen in Earl Bales Park. We've since learned Esther is on the autism spectrum. Police have also created a new website, tps.to/findesther. To help keep the public updated on the latest information. There is also a dedicated QR code on the Toronto Police website, along with a phone number where information can be shared. Every suitcase that makes its way through a Canadian airport is x-rayed before it's put on a plane, but you may be surprised to learn that the agency in charge of screening luggage does not have a mandate to search for drugs. Here's W5's Avery Haynes with the investigation.
6: We've documented four separate cases of Canadians transporting a total of 100 kilos of cocaine through airports in Canada and the U.S.
7: How is it that the Canadian authorities cannot find a suitcase full of cocaine?
6: Nadiria's 19-year-old daughter is one of them.
7: We're still in shock that she can pass through the airport with a suitcase full of drugs.
6: The four are currently behind bars in Hong Kong, all claiming to be victims of a network that tricked them into delivering drugs. One recruit who didn't end up doing the trip says he was told airport insiders were involved in the scheme.
8: We were told that the employees were actually paid off.
6: We're concealing his identity because he's received threats.
8: I was told that they take it and they bypass the scanner.
6: We sent letters to more than a dozen other foreign drug mules jailed in Hong Kong. Some wrote back outlining how the airport corruption worked. When I was lining up to drop off the suitcase for departure, a man who works at the airport approached me to have me pass my suitcase to him. Many wrote about how they had to send selfies and photos of their bag at the departing airport, possibly for corrupt employees to identify people and bags they were paid to protect. This imprisoned Canadian writes, "I was told they had workers on the inside. My flight got moved one day because there was extra security watching the airports. They said my suitcase bypassed all scans at both airports." 9/11 changed the way passengers travel because of terror threats. Security experts like retired police inspector Dieter Boheim say there needs to be a similar reckoning for airport insider threats.
9: If I can put 10 kilos of cocaine on an aircraft, I can use the same process and put 1 kilo of explosive on that same aircraft. It's a big concern for passenger safety.
6: The Canadian Air Transport Security Authority, which is responsible for scanning luggage, says they will inform police if drugs are found, but that their mandate is to screen for aviation security threats, like explosives, and not drugs. Avery Haynes, CTV News, Toronto.
0: A Toronto author has published a book, The Dinosaur and the Whales, to help raise awareness for impaired driving. The children's book explores themes of love, imagination, and remembrance. The author behind the story, Matt Kammer, tragically lost his daughter, Quinn, in 2021 to impaired driving and is donating all net proceeds from the book to MAD to support awareness and prevention.
10: There's a few reasons I wrote the book, actually. One of them being I don't want people to forget her. I want to honor her and who she was as an intelligent, athletic, inclusive, and kind person, and I hope it inspires people to talk about her and who she was. I also wrote it to bring awareness to impaired driving. I could tell you that more than 200 impaired driving charges are laid every day in Canada. I could tell you that in 2021, 457 deaths related to impaired driving occurred in Canada and 521 deaths in 2022. And I could tell you that impaired driving isn't an accident, it's a decision. But people don't remember numbers when they're about to make a bad decision. My hope is that they remember this story. And this is a story about a devastating loss that could have been prevented if someone made a different decision to not get behind the wheel of a boat. If this story prevents one death related to impaired driving, then it will have served its purpose. And finally, I also wrote this book for anyone who has lost a child, a sibling, a niece or nephew, a cousin or a friend. And I hope that this story can bring them some comfort.
0: The Dinosaur in Wales is available to purchase on Amazon. This is Toronto's breaking news, CP24. Coming up, a public consultation got underway today on the future of the Ontario Science Centre building in North York.
11: In the beginning, we had to make a choice about who we were and what we wanted. But what we didn't realize was how far we were willing to go.
12: Remember me?
13: I'm trying to do a good thing.

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0: Welcome back. Here are some of the top stories we are following. Bruno Mars' concert at Rogers Stadium has been postponed as Toronto and much of the GTA are under a special weather statement due to heavy rain. The show is now rescheduled for May 31st. Former Toronto councillor and the first chair of the TTC, Howard Mosco, has died at 86. The cause of death has not been disclosed. And police are investigating what they describe as a suspicious death of a woman near Dundas and Seton Streets in Cabbage Town. There's no word on any suspects. Stay with CP24 for more on these stories. And for further details, head to cp24.com and the CP24 app. Now to news we're following stateside. Shots were fired outside the White House this afternoon, resulting in a lockdown that has since been lifted. A man approached a Secret Service checkpoint a block away from the White House shortly after 6 p.m. local time. The individual approached, removed a weapon from his bag, and began firing at posted officers. Secret Service police officers returned fire, striking the suspect, who was taken to the hospital where he later died. During the shooting, a bystander was also struck by gunfire. President Donald Trump, who has since been briefed on the incident, was inside the White House at the time. Turning to the latest on the Ebola situation overseas, Uganda has confirmed 3 new cases of Ebola, bringing the total number of infections there to 5. That latest development as authorities step up contact tracing to contain the spread. The virus is suspected in the deaths of 177 people in the Democratic Republic of Congo, as well as nearly 750 suspected cases. The World Health Organization has raised the risk of a national outbreak there to very high and declared the outbreak an emergency of international concern. This specific strain of Ebola has no approved vaccine or treatment, but scientists at Oxford University say a vaccine may be ready to be tested in 2 or 3 months.
1: So typically it will take 5 to 10 years. We don't have that luxury here. So what we are trying to do is do many of the steps that are routinely done, do it in parallel. So we are working as hard and as fast as we can. And we've got some great partners globally. The Serum Institute of India, our on-site manufacturing facility, CBF. So we are getting the materials that we need.
0: The vaccine uses the same technology that was developed by scientists in the UK during the COVID-19 pandemic. In Canada, passengers arriving at major ports of entry will be asked about their travel history and any symptoms that could be related to Ebola. Only people who have symptoms will be tested. That was the case with a person in Ontario recently, but the test came back negative. The risk to Canadians remains low. The future of the old Ontario Science Centre building was the focus of a meeting this afternoon. The North York facility was abruptly closed by the province in 2024 over safety concerns, but the building still stands sitting vacant. A grassroots group is now pushing to reimagine the Don Mills and Eglinton site. That was the focus of this afternoon's meeting at Metro Hall Rotunda. Meanwhile, the province plans to build a new science centre at Ontario Place. The wet and dreary conditions outside made for a perfect day to stay indoors and explore some of the city's most iconic buildings. Doors Open Toronto is underway this weekend with more than 160 sites to explore. CTV's Janice Golding reports.
2: Well, here we are on the observation deck, which is on the 27th floor of the East Tower of City Hall. It is only open on Doors Open weekend.
3: If you've ever wanted to get a behind-the-scenes glimpse at some of Toronto's institutions, Doors Open Toronto is a great way to explore our city.
4: I'm glad I actually came because I've actually been living here for a long time and first time here up at City Hall.
3: People lined up at City Hall today to access everything from the observation deck to the mayor's office.
5: First time to visit mayor's office, right? I also bring my little daughter into working around, see how mayor working here, and maybe to expect what is her daily life.
3: The event, which is in its 26th year, is featuring just under 160 sites this year.
2: Doors Open is a great partnership event we produce annually. We work with organizations and spaces and sites all over the city to open their doors for free to the public.
3: From City Hall, we made our way toward the DVP in Girard to tour the former Don jail.
6: We're standing in front of the gallows, which is really a place where you get to see how inhumane some of the treatment of former prisoners were.
3: From the hangman's gallows to a solitary confinement cell to the jail cells themselves.
7: Not exactly spacious.
3: Tiny spaces that at times housed three inmates at a time on bunks and hammocks.
8: I'm claustrophobic as it is, but imagine being in here 23 hours a day.
9: But the design of the farm is such that we wanted to bring in the Akandu gym as well as the farm.
3: Next stop, north along the DVP to Eglinton, where we arrived at the Aga Khan Museum. More than 1,200 Islamic masterpieces on display, from manuscript ceramics and textiles.
10: It's spectacular. And I've seen a video that describes how it was made. It's incredibly painstaking, and the design, the work.
3: Our last stop of the day, the world-renowned CN Tower, which opened to the public this year for the first time.
11: But we are opening our doors to behind-the-scenes tours in spaces that have never been open to the public in the CN Tower's 50-year history.
3: Visitors from far and wide got to check out the famous glass floor, 113 stories in the sky.
12: I might not be able to sleep tonight. Hello there from the Philippines. And I'm here at CN Tower in Toronto, Canada. Yay!
3: Anywhere from 200 to 250,000 people will pass through sites like these over the course of the weekend, sites that literally sprawl from one end of the city to the next. Doors Open is over for the day, but many sites will reopen again tomorrow from 10 a.m. until 5 p.m. Janice Golding, CTV News.
0: This is Toronto's breaking news, CP24. The Blue Jays were looking to extend their winning streak as they took on the Pittsburgh Pirates this afternoon. Highlights coming up.
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0: It might have been raining outside, but the Blue Jays were pouring on the offense inside the Rogers Center this afternoon as they extended their winning streak to four games.
22: This is crushed and gone.
0: George Springer started the game against the Pirates with the bang, hitting his 65th career leadoff home run, and it happened against one of the best pitchers in baseball, Paul Skenes. The Jays would go on to add four more runs, winning 5-2. Toronto can sweep the series with a victory tomorrow. A heads up, it's an early one with first pitch going at 12:15 p.m. The Vancouver Rise hosted AFC Toronto in a matinee out west today.
1: Barnett hits it through. And there's a goal for AFC Toronto. It's Chloe Unberg.
0: Vancouver held a 2-0 lead until the final seconds, but Chloe Unberg scored deep in stoppage time for Toronto, bringing the final score 2-1 for the Rise. Toronto wraps up its two-game mini road trip next Sunday in Calgary. It was a tough night on home court for the Toronto Tempo as they hosted the Portland Fire.
1: Geisel shooter is Rice. Takes it to the rim. Kiki Rice.
0: Marina Mombry and Kiki Rice both netted 19 points for the Tempo, who were tied at 44 with the Fire going into halftime. Portland got the upper hand late in the game, beating the Tempo 99-80. Toronto is back on the road, taking on the Chicago Sky Wednesday. This is Toronto's breaking news, CP24. Hundreds braved the wet weather in Etobicoke, taking part in a giant human foosball game for a Guinness World Record. Details coming up.
4: Memorial Cup, the Canadian Hockey League's ultimate prize, is on the line as league champions clash. The 2026 Memorial Cup, presented by Kubota, continues on TSN.

0: Ever since I switched phone plans to Public Mobile, I haven't paid a single overage or hidden fee. Feels like I'm getting away with something. Like, if they find out.
1: Have you seen my good shirt?
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1: Oh, sorry.
3: Here's Cole Caulfield in a bathrobe. Here's Old Spice total body for armpits, chest, feet.
1: Old Spice.
3: Even Cole's trainer has noticed. That's not part of his job.
4: Why don't you get rid of those things? They're just taking up space.
1: Are you kidding? These cost a fortune. I've had this for years.
4: And you haven't worn it for at least a decade.
5: You're right, Mom. You should have sold those things years ago. Too bad there isn't someone who could help.
6: Oh, yeah! There is!
7: Is there anything else you'd like to get rid of?
1: Oh, yeah!
8: Official Guinness World Record has been set today in Etobicoke for the largest game of human foosball.
9: Well, there you have it, everyone. What an amazing day and a win for all of Ontario!
8: Lots of cheers for a job well done today. Over 250 players held on to the bar in front of them, all trying to kick the ball. The OLG event is also meant to help grow and support local soccer in communities across Ontario.
10: That was incredible. Obviously, the conditions weren't ideal, but I think it made it more fun and it brought us together. And we're in the books, baby. It's amazing.
11: Why did you want to be a part of this? I mean, it's a pretty unique thing.
10: I think it's a sense of community, right? All of us coming together for one common cause and obviously to build up momentum and hype for what's to come this summer. And it's just a great way to kick it off.
12: What's incredible? What's incredible? First time doing this was amazing. Thank you so much for everything.
13: Vibes were amazing. We all came out, showed up. We accomplished. Big day for us.
14: And as you know, as part of this, we're supporting an effort to bring on 5,000 new soccer coaches, 6,000 new match officials over the next 2 years across Ontario. So it leaves a nice legacy for the province.
8: An official with the Guinness World Records was on hand to witness the event, giving it a thumbs up. This is Toronto's breaking news, CP24. Stay with us. More of your top stories after a short break.

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4: Hello, random Ontarian. I bet your name is Doug. 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

0: And it certainly did rain. Heavy rain resulting in Bruno Mars' concert tonight in Toronto to be postponed to next week. Rogers Stadium says safety is the top priority. What this means for fans coming up. Former Toronto councillor and the first chair of the TTC, Howard Mosco, has died at 86. Details coming up. Peel police have identified a suspect wanted in a deadly stabbing in Mississauga this week. We'll have the latest on the investigation. This is Toronto's breaking news, CP24. Hello, I'm Sija Liu. Thank you for joining us tonight. The first of Bruno Mars concerts at Rogers Stadium tonight has been canceled due to weather. Bruno Mars wrote on social media, "I never want this, but I need everyone to be safe in order to have a good time. I'll make it up to you, Toronto, on the 31st, I promise." Live Nation says the show has been rescheduled to May 31st.
1: Kind of happy, actually.
2: Tell me why.
1: Because I don't like the rain, and it's raining really hard, and it's cold.
3: No go tonight.
4: First, but then on the drive down here, we saw how windy and rainy it was, and we were more relieved than anything.
5: We were prepared for it, but I think the wind, I just feel like it wouldn't have been a good idea. I did a concert last year, and with those bleachers, I don't think it would have been a good idea, so...
0: Organizers say the safety of guests, artists, crew and staff remains their top priority, and all previously purchased tickets will be honored for the new date. And when the shows do kick off, fans are being encouraged to take public transit, though there is a disruption on GO Transit to keep in mind when heading to the venue. There is no service at Downsview Park on the Barrie Line today and tomorrow, as well as the weekend of May 30th and 31st. Metrolink says the track will be closed for expansion work. Concert goers are encouraged to take the TTC to the stadium on those dates instead. There will also be no GO train service on the Lakeshore West Line between Aldershot and Union this weekend due to track upgrades. On the subway, there is no service on Line 2 between Woodbine and Kennedy stations this weekend due to planned track work. Shuttle buses are running instead, and regular service is set to resume Monday morning at 6 o'clock. Peel police are issuing a warning to those attending several events across the region this weekend for the purpose of setting off fireworks and causing disturbances. Police say there will be zero tolerance for the unsafe and illegal use of fireworks. People violating the rules could be arrested. This comes nearly a week after Chincoosey Park was closed to deal with people shooting off fireworks.
6: The message is very clear. Fireworks are banned completely in the city of Brampton. They're restricted in Mississauga. You need a permit to use them in Mississauga. In fact, Roman candles, what we've seen causing the most problems, those are actually prohibited in Mississauga. So nowhere in the region of Peel should Roman candles be used. And it's simply because people are using them to shoot at one another, and it poses a blatant safety risk. I don't think I have to expand on that further. So the message is clear. If you're caught with it, you're going to be charged in accordance with the bylaw. If you're found shooting it at someone, that is assault with a weapon. It's possession of weapons for a dangerous person. If you hurt somebody, the charges will apply. If you're driving your vehicle in a dangerous manner, we're going to take that car. You're going to go to jail. And it's all pretty silly for what is just supposed to be a social media stunt.
0: Police said there will be additional officers in the area to ensure public safety and to support enforcement efforts. Peel police have identified a suspect wanted in a deadly stabbing in Mississauga this week. A Canada-wide warrant has been issued for 28-year-old Jerome Edwards of no fixed address. He's wanted for second-degree murder. He was last seen wearing a white T-shirt, black zipped-style jacket, fluorescent green pants, yellow Timberland-style boots, and he was wearing a black watch on his right wrist. He's known to frequent the Hure Ontario Street and Dundas Street area. On Tuesday, police were called to a stabbing near Hure Ontario and Agnes Streets during the noon hour. Investigators say two people got into a fight in the parking lot and the victim was stabbed. 32-year-old Shay Wilson was pronounced dead at the scene. Anyone with information is asked to call police. A man has been arrested in a months-long theft investigation dubbed Project Shelf Defense. 44-year-old Joanny Portillo Martinez is facing 91 charges after allegedly committing over $17,000 in retail thefts between March and May of this year. Martinez faces one count of assault, 45 counts of theft under $5,000, and 45 counts of failing to comply with probation. He's scheduled to appear in court Sunday morning. Police are investigating after a woman was found dead in Cabbage Town. Officers were flagged down for a medical complaint just before 9:30 this morning at Dundas and Seton Streets east of Sherbourne. The woman was found in a garage and pronounced dead at the scene. Police tell CP24 her death is considered suspicious, but no other details have been released. Toronto police are sharing a new photo in hopes to help find a 14-year-old girl who has now been missing for a week. Take a look at this. Police have released this photo of Esther tonight. She was last seen shortly after midnight on May 16th in the area of Bathurst and Hotspur Road, just south of the 401. That was about half an hour after she was seen at Earl Bales Park. We've since learned Esther is on the autism spectrum. Police have also created a new website, tps.to/findesther, to help keep the public updated on the latest information. There's also a dedicated QR code on the Toronto Police website, along with a phone number where information can be shared. This is Toronto's breaking news, CP24. Former Toronto councillor Howard Mosco has died at the age of 86. We'll have more reaction on his passing coming up.
2: He's got the ball with the game on the line. He's at the 30, and he trips!
3: You see that? That's me. I'm a random.
7: She's definitely off her pace today.
3: I'm the twist, the chaos.
2: The three is up.
3: The big script flipper.
2: Good.
3: I make sure anything that could happen will happen.
7: Oh, and he's taken his eye off the ball.
3: So before you bet more than you can afford to lose, remember, random is always in play.

0: Do you even wear these anymore?
1: No, they're too old for me, but what can I do with them? Cashman? Ooh, Cashman.
2: To my great-granddaughter, I bequeath my precious collection of silver spoons.
3: Yuck, what am I gonna do with silver spoons?
4: Oh, yeah! Canada wins gold!
5: Cash. Boys, maybe we shouldn't change this one.
6: Oh, yeah?
7: Former Toronto councillor Howard Mosco has died at the age of 86. Mayor Olivia Chow shared the news on social media, describing him as a friend to many people in Toronto and beyond. Mosco spent 31 years in municipal politics. He began his career in 1978 as a North York alderman, later serving as a Metro councillor and Toronto City councillor until retiring in 2010. Following amalgamation in 1997, Mosco became the first chair of the TTC. Deputy Mayor Mike Cole joined us to talk more about the life and legacy of Mosco.
8: This guy was really one of a kind. I mean, just never stop trying to find ways of getting the city to do things better. He took on the most difficult of things. He took on the taxi regulation industry. And his work on the TTC, his work on housing development. And then he also loved to entertain people. He loved to entertain people while he was doing all this work.
7: A cause of death has not been disclosed. Howard Mosco was 86. Turning to some other news we are following, a Toronto author has published a book, The Dinosaur and the Whales, to help raise awareness for impaired driving. The children's book explores themes of love, imagination, and remembrance. The author behind the story, Matt Kammert, tragically lost his daughter Quinn in 2021 to impaired driving and is donating all net proceeds from the book to MAD to support awareness and prevention.
9: There's a few reasons I wrote the book, actually. One of them being I don't want people to forget her. I want to honor her and who she was as an intelligent, athletic, inclusive, and kind person, and I hope it inspires people to talk about her and who she was. I also wrote it to bring awareness to impaired driving. I could tell you that more than 200 impaired driving charges are laid every day in Canada. I could tell you that in 2021, 457 deaths related to impaired driving occurred in Canada and 521 deaths in 2022. And I could tell you that impaired driving isn't an accident, it's a decision. But people don't remember numbers when they're about to make a bad decision. My hope is that they remember this story. And this is a story about a devastating loss that could have been prevented if someone made a different decision to not get behind the wheel of a boat. If this story prevents one death related to impaired driving, then it will have served its purpose. And finally, I also wrote this book for anyone who has lost a child, a sibling, a niece or nephew, a cousin or a friend. And I hope that this story can bring them some comfort.
7: The Dinosaur and the Whales is available to purchase on Amazon. Every suitcase that makes its way through a Canadian airport is x-rayed before it's put on a plane, but you may be surprised to learn that the agency in charge of screening luggage does not have a mandate to search for drugs. Here's W5's Avery Haynes with the investigation.
10: We've documented four separate cases of Canadians transporting a total of 100 kilos of cocaine through airports in Canada and the U.S.
11: How is it that the Canadian authorities cannot find a suitcase full of cocaine?
10: Nadiria's 19-year-old daughter is one of them.
11: We're still in shock that she can pass through the airport with a suitcase full of drugs.
10: The four are currently behind bars in Hong Kong, all claiming to be victims of a network that tricked them into delivering drugs. One recruit who didn't end up doing the trip says he was told airport insiders were involved in the scheme.
12: We were told that the employees were actually paid off.
10: We're concealing his identity because he's received threats.
12: I was told that they take it and they bypass the scanner.
10: We sent letters to more than a dozen other foreign drug mules jailed in Hong Kong. Some wrote back outlining how the airport corruption worked. When I was lining up to drop off the suitcase for departure, a man who works at the airport approached me to have me pass my suitcase to him. Many wrote about how they had to send selfies and photos of their bag at the departing airport, possibly for corrupt employees to identify.

0: I can use the same process and put 1 kilo of explosive on that same aircraft. It's a big concern for passenger safety.
1: The Canadian Air Transport Security Authority, which is responsible for scanning luggage, says they will inform police if drugs are found, but that their mandate is to screen for aviation security threats, like explosives, and not drugs. Avery Haines, CTV News, Toronto.
2: This is Toronto's breaking news, CP24. York Region health officials are warning of possible measles exposure. What you need to know coming up.

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Welcome back. Here are some of the top stories we are following. Bruno Mars concerts at Rogers Stadium has been postponed as Toronto and much of the GTA are under a special weather statement due to heavy rain. The show has now been rescheduled for May 31st. Former Toronto councillor and the first chair of the TTC, Howard Mosco, has died at 86. The cause of death has not been disclosed. Police are investigating what they describe as a suspicious death of a woman near Dundas and Seton Streets in Cabbage Town. There's no word on any suspects. Stay with CP24 for more on these stories. And for further details, head to cp24.com and the CP24 app. Uganda has confirmed three new cases of Ebola, bringing the total number of infections there to five. That latest development has authorities step up contact tracing to contain the spread. The virus is suspected in the deaths of 177 people in the Democratic Republic of Congo, as well as nearly 750 suspected cases. The World Health Organization has raised the risk of a national outbreak there to very high and declared the outbreak an emergency of international concern. This specific strain of Ebola has no approved vaccine or treatment, but scientists at Oxford University say a vaccine may be ready to be tested in 2 to 3 months. Back here in the GTA, York Region health officials are sending out a warning about possible measles exposure on Tuesday. It may have happened in the emergency room at Richmond Hills Mackenzie Health. A person who was there has tested positive for the virus. York officials say anyone who was there from late morning to the early afternoon should make sure they have two doses of the measles vaccine, and you should monitor yourself for any symptoms. If you have any concerns, you can contact York Health. The wet and dreary conditions outside made for a perfect day to stay indoors and explore some of the city's most iconic buildings. Doors Open Toronto is underway this weekend with more than 100

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1: Well, here we are on the observation deck, which is on the 27th floor of the East Tower of City Hall. It is only open on Doors Open weekend.
2: If you've ever wanted to get a behind-the-scenes glimpse at some of Toronto's institutions, Doors Open Toronto is a great way to explore our city.
3: I'm glad I actually came because I've actually been living here for a long time and first time here up at City Hall.
2: People lined up at City Hall today to access everything from the observation deck to the mayor's office.
4: First time to visit mayor's office, right? I also bring my little daughter into working around, see how mayor working here, and maybe to expect how what is her daily life.
2: The event, which is in its 26th year, is featuring just under 160 sites this year.
1: Doors Open is a great partnership event we produce annually. We work with organizations and spaces and sites all over the city to open their doors for free to the public.
2: From City Hall, we made our way toward the DVP in Girard to tour the former Don Jail.
5: We're standing in front of the gallows, which is really a place where you get to see how inhumane some of the treatment of former prisoners were.
2: From the hangman's gallows to a solitary confinement cell to the jail cells themselves.
6: Not exactly spacious.
2: Tiny spaces that at times housed three inmates at a time on bunks and hammocks.
7: I'm claustrophobic as it is, but imagine being in here 23 hours a day.
8: But the design of the park is such that we wanted to bring in the Archon Museum as well as the concept.
2: Next stop, north along the DVP to Eglinton, where we arrived at the Aga Khan Museum. More than 1,200 Islamic masterpieces on display, from manuscript ceramics and textiles.
9: It's spectacular. And I've seen a video that describes how it was made. It's incredibly painstaking, and the design, the work.
2: Our last stop of the day, the world-renowned CN Tower, which opened to the public this year for the first time.
10: But we are opening our doors to behind-the-scenes tours in spaces that have never been open to the public in the CN Tower's 50-year history.
2: Visitors from far and wide got to check out the famous glass floor, 113 stories in the sky.
11: I might not be able to sleep tonight. Hello there from the Philippines. And I'm here at CN Tower in Toronto, Canada. Yay!
2: Anywhere from 200 to 250,000 people will pass through sites like these over the course of the weekend, sites that literally sprawl from one end of the city to the next. Doors Open is over for the day, but many sites will reopen again tomorrow from 10 a.m. until 5 p.m. Janice Golding, CTV News.
0: This is Toronto's breaking news, CP24. The Blue Jays were looking to extend their winning streak to four games as they took on the Pittsburgh Pirates this afternoon. Highlights from the game coming up.

0: major heat waves moving in, courtesy of Love Island USA. 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
1: It might have been raining outside, but the Blue Jays were pouring on the offense inside the Rogers Center this afternoon as they extended their winning streak to 4 games.
2: This is crushed and gone.
1: George Springer started the game against the Pirates with the bang, hitting his 65th career leadoff home run, and it happened against one of the best pitchers in baseball, Paul Skenes. The Jays would go on to add 4 more runs, winning 5-2. Toronto can sweep the series with a victory tomorrow. A heads up, it's an early one with first pitch going at 12:15 p.m. The Vancouver Rise hosted AFC Toronto in a matinee out west today.
3: Arnett gets it through. And there's a goal for AFC Toronto. It's Chloe Edinburgh.
1: Vancouver held a 2-0 lead until the final seconds, but Chloe Edinburgh scored deep in stoppage time for Toronto, bringing the final score 2-1 for the Rise. Toronto wraps up its 2-game mini road trip next Sunday in Calgary. It was a tough night on home court for the Toronto Tempo as they hosted the Portland Fire.
3: Geisel suitor is Rice, takes it to the rim. Kiki Rice adding to
1: Marina Mombry and Kiki Rice both netted 19 points for the Tempo, who were tied at 44 with the Fire going into halftime. Portland got the upper hand late in the game, beating the Tempo 99-80. Toronto is back on the road, taking on the Chicago Sky Wednesday. This is Toronto's breaking news, CP24. Hundreds braved the wet weather in Etobicoke, taking part in a giant human foosball game for a Guinness World Record. Details coming up.

0: the Hyundai Elantra inspires a special type of love. The type that goes the distance. That always stays on your mind. And still takes your breath away after all this time. It's that Hyundai Elantra type of love.
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10: It's official. A Guinness World Record has been set today in Etobicoke for the largest game of human foosball.
11: Well, there you have it, everyone. What an amazing day and a win for all of Ontario!
10: Lots of cheers for a job well done today. Over 250 players held on to the bar in front of them, all trying to kick the ball. The OLG event is also meant to help grow and support local soccer in communities across Ontario.
12: That was incredible. Obviously, the conditions weren't ideal, but I think it made it more fun and it brought us together and we're in the books, baby. It's amazing.
13: Why did you want to be a part of this? I mean, it's a pretty unique thing.
12: I think it's a sense of community, right? All of us coming together for one common cause and obviously to build up momentum and hype for what's to come this summer. And it's just a great way to kick it off.
14: What's incredible? First time doing this was amazing. Thank you so much for everything.
15: Vibes were amazing. We all came out, showed up. We accomplished. Big day for us.
16: And as you know, as part of this, we're supporting an effort to bring on 5,000 new soccer coaches, 6,000 new match officials over the next 2 years across Ontario. So it leaves a nice legacy for the province.
10: An official with the Guinness World Records was on hand to witness the event, giving it a thumbs up. This is Toronto's breaking news, CP24. Stay with us. More of your top stories after a short break.

0: There was no uptown funk for Bruno Mars fans tonight at Rogers Stadium. His first of five Toronto shows was forced to reschedule due to severe weather, making for a rough start to the summer concert season. CP24's Sija Liu has more on what it means for fans.
1: And rain it did. Heavy downpours and strong winds forcing the cancellation of Bruno Mars' sold-out show Saturday night, just hours before fans were expected to fill Rogers Stadium.
2: I found out through one of my friend's Snapchat stories because we were literally on the way.
1: Rogers Stadium posting to social media saying the show has been rescheduled to May 31st. The safety of our guests, artists, crew, and staff remains our top priority. All previously purchased tickets will be honored for the new date. Bruno Mars also sharing a message for disappointed fans. I never want this, but I need everyone to be safe in order to have a good time. I'll make it up to you, Toronto, on the 31st, I promise.
3: It's bittersweet. I mean, I think we'll have a better time next weekend. The weather's supposed to be better. But yeah, I mean, rain or shine, I would have gone out to see him.
4: It would have been worth it. We would have grinded it out, but I think it's good that we didn't have to go through it.
1: Tonight's show was supposed to kick off the summer concert season at Rogers Stadium. Now entering its second year, the venue says it has made improvements to crowd control, transportation, and noise concerns following complaints from both concertgoers and neighbors last year. While fans may have missed the concert, many still found a way to keep the Bruno Mars spirit alive. At Yorkdale Mall, fans lined up for a Bruno Mars pop-up experience featuring exclusive merch and photo opportunities in collaboration with Hello Kitty.
5: I plan to buy like sweaters, t-shirts, and a hat.
6: I'm looking to just immerse myself in all the Bruno Mars that I can while he's here. Like, I'm just so in love with him.
7: I'm here to see Bruno Mars for tomorrow. I'm here to support him. You know, I love his music. I've been listening to music since, what, 8th grade, I think. So, yeah, I just want to come by and support, buy something. It looks sick, the merch.
1: And while fans were ready to risk it all to see the star take the stage, they'll have to wait a little longer for their chance to sing along to the hit maker. Bruno Mars is still scheduled to perform 5 Toronto shows, including May 24th, 27th, 28th, 30th, and the rescheduled May 31st date. Sija Liu, CTV News.
0: The high winds and heavy rain left a path of destruction in the GTA. The ravages of the special weather statement were clear to see this afternoon, with localized wind gusts reaching up to 50 kilometers an hour. In Richmond Hill, a car was spared, but it damaged part of the roof and downed wires. Not so lucky for this minivan. In Vaughan, was a large tree on Matthewson Street landed on top of the vehicle parked in the driveway. Well, it looks like the worst of it is over for this rain situation. You see right now, it's still cloudy, misty out there, and rain still going through the city at this point, but not as bad as it was earlier today. Let's take a look at our satellite radar, folks. There you can see the worst of it, those heavier parts of that system, which is the yellow and some orange and red there. That has moved out towards Kingston. So we'll have a few little breaks there, but it's, for the most part, it's gone. Looking at our current conditions right now, it is 8 degrees in Toronto. The hot spot right now is Windsor at 13. And in Cottage Country, Barrie, let's say 8 degrees. As we look at our overnight at a glance, we are below normal and we're going to have more showers and drizzle. Winds coming from the east, 20 to 30 kilometers an hour, so less gusty than it was earlier today. Sunrise at 5:44, and by 8 a.m. it will be 12 degrees. Well, police are investigating after a woman was found dead in the garage of a Cabbage Town home. Officers were flagged down for a medical complaint just before 9:30 this morning. That is not the video that accompanies this. It happened this morning at Dundas and Seton Street, east of Sherbourne. The woman was found in a private garage and pronounced dead at the scene. Police tell us her death is being considered suspicious. No other details have been released, as the coroner's office will now investigate the cause of death. Well, it has been a week and still no word on a missing girl. Now Toronto police are sharing a new photo in hopes to help locate a 14-year-old. Her name is Esther. Police have released this photo of Esther tonight. She was last seen shortly after midnight on May 16th in the area of Bathurst and Hotspur Road area, just south of the 401. That was a half hour after she was seen in Earl Bales Park. Now, we've since learned Esther is on the autism spectrum. Police have also created a new website, tps.to/ Find Esther to help keep the public updated on the latest information. There's also a dedicated QR code on the Toronto Police website, along with a phone number where information can be shared. Well, police have identified a suspect wanted in a deadly stabbing in Mississauga this week. A Canada-wide warrant has been issued for this man, 28-year-old Jerome Edwards of no fixed address. He's wanted for second-degree murder and is considered armed and dangerous. He's known to frequent the Huron-Terrio Street and Dundas Street area. On Tuesday, police responded to reports of a stabbing near Huron-Terrio and Agnes Streets during the noon hour. Investigators say two people were involved in a physical altercation in a parking lot and the victim was stabbed. 32-year-old Che Wilson was pronounced dead at the scene. Anyone with information is asked to call police. Well, he was a teacher, a union leader, and so much more. We are learning today, former Toronto City Councillor and TTC Chair Howard Mosco has died. Mayor Olivia Chow shared the news on social media, describing Mosco as a friend to many people in Toronto and beyond. Mosco spent 31 years in municipal politics. He began his career in 1978 as a North York alderman, later serving as a Metro Councillor and Toronto City Councillor until retiring in 2010. Following amalgamation in 1997, Mosco became the first chair of the TTC and spearheaded the purchase of the new subway vehicles now serving Line 1. Deputy Mayor Mike Cole joined us to talk more about the life and legacy of Howard Mosco.
8: We've lost a giant here. I mean, in all my years, I don't think I ever worked with or had the honor to know such a genius of a man. He could do everything, and he worked 24 hours a day just trying to help people, trying to get things done, and the most complicated things he would take on, and always took everything on with a sense of humor too. I mean, he was one of a kind. I mean, I just can't imagine all the things he did for this city.
0: A cause of death has not been disclosed. Howard Mosco was 86. Stay with us, folks. More to come after the break.
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8: Mom!
9: Welcome back, everybody. We'd love to show you a shot from the CN Tower, but it's so cloudy and misty and foggy out there that we decided to show you this instead. Nathan Phillips Square, and it's not looking much better down below either. Let's move on, everybody, to our weather forecast. Right now, 8 degrees in Toronto. It really is, that kind of night. It is spring still, so we are expected to have this type of weather. You know, someone was complaining in the newsroom today. They said that April showers bring May flowers, but I guess May showers also bring May flowers. We are below normal right now, 9 degrees, should be 11 for this time of year. But we're not too far off, so really can't complain too much. And our gardens need the rain. 5 a.m. tomorrow, 10 degrees. It's going to be 13 by 9 a.m. And it's going to be a wet morning. So if you're heading out to church or the gym, you're going to need the umbrella. We're going to be right where we should be tomorrow. We're going up to 21 degrees. So that is a bright spot. And pretty much consistent throughout the area. To the east of us, it's still a little cool. But it's going to be a better day temperature-wise tomorrow. And looking at a chance of showers and drizzle. Light wind, UV index is going to be moderate, so we're going to get some sun at some point. Sunrise at 5:44 and sunset at 8:45. Looking ahead to the next 7 days, we've spoken about Monday, and you can see right through to the middle of the week, we're going to have some showers. Only 30%, so 70%, no showers. And you can see the humidex creeps back up by Tuesday and Wednesday. Thursday and Friday and Saturday all looking like great days. And our lows are back to double digits. So that is something else we can be pretty happy about. Okay, well, could they make it 4 in a row at the Rogers Centre this afternoon? The Blue Jays look to extend their winning streak.
10: This is crushed and gone.
9: That is how you do it. George Springer started the game against the Pirates with a bang, hitting his 65th career leadoff home run. And it happened against one of the best pitchers in baseball, Paul Skeens. Now the Jays would go on to add 4 more runs, winning 5-2. Toronto can sweep the series with a victory tomorrow. And heads up, it's an early one with the first pitch going at 12:15.
11: Geisel Suter is Rice. Takes it to the rim. Kiki Rice.
9: A tough night on the home court for Toronto Tempo as they hosted the Portland Fire. Marina Mabry and Kiki Rice both netted 19 points for the Tempo, who were tied at 44 with the Fire going into halftime. But Portland got the upper hand late in the game, beating the Tempo 99-80. Toronto's back on the road taking on the Chicago Sky on Wednesday.
11: Barnett gets it through. And there's a goal for AFC Toronto. It's Chloe Unberg.
9: The Vancouver Rise hosted AFC Toronto in a matinee out west today. Vancouver held a 2-0 lead until the final seconds, but Chloe Udenberg scored deep in stoppage time for Toronto, bringing the final score 2-1 for the Rise. Toronto wraps up its 2-game mini road trip next Sunday in Calgary. Well, some of the city's most iconic buildings are taking part in Doors Open Toronto this weekend with more than 160 free sites to explore. New this year, behind-the-scenes look at the CN Tower. CTV's Janice Golding reports.
8: Well, here we are on the observation deck, which is on the 27th floor of the East Tower of City Hall. It is only open on Doors Open weekend.
12: I'm glad I actually came because I've actually been living here for a long time and first time here up at City Hall.
13: People lined up at City Hall today to access everything from the observation deck to the mayor's office. The event, which is in its 26th year, is featuring just under 160 sites this year.
8: Doors Open is a great partnership event we produce annually. It's we work with organizations and spaces and sites all over the city to open their doors for free to the public.
13: From City Hall, we made our way toward the DVP in Girard to tour the former Don Jail.
14: We're standing in front of the gallows, which is really a place where you get to see how inhumane some of the treatment of former prisoners were.
13: From the hangman's gallows to a solitary confinement cell to the jail cells themselves.
15: Not exactly spacious.
13: Tiny spaces that at times housed three inmates at a time on bunks and hammocks.
16: I'm claustrophobic as it is, but imagine being in here 23 hours a day.
13: Next stop, north along the DVP to Eglinton, where we arrived at the Aga Khan Museum. More than 1,200 Islamic masterpieces on display from manuscript ceramics and textiles.
17: It's spectacular. And I've seen a video that describes how it was made. It's incredibly painstaking, and the design, the work.
13: Our last stop of the day, the world-renowned CN Tower, which opened to the public this year for the first time.
18: But we are opening our doors to behind-the-scenes tours in spaces that have never been open to the public in the CN Tower's 50-year history.
13: Visitors from far and wide got to check out the famous glass floor, 113 stories in the sky.
19: I might not be able to sleep tonight.
13: Anywhere from 200 to 250,000 people will pass through sites like these over the course of the weekend, sites that literally sprawl from one end of the city to the next. Janice Golding, CTV News, Toronto.

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5: Okay, so if you were watching at 6 o'clock, you realize that Andrea Case is not a Star Wars fan or a watcher of many Star Wars films, so it's called Star Wars, The Mandalorian, and Grogu. Richard Krause joins us now. I hear you chuckling, Richard. So looks like a great cast, Pedro Pascal, Sigourney Weaver, Jeremy Allen White. Is it worth your $25 or whatever it costs to go to movies these days?
6: Well, don't go seeing it thinking you're going to see a lot of Pedro Pascal. Although he plays the title character, the Mandalorian, for about 98% of the movie, he's wearing a mask.
5: Oh my God.
6: You know, if you just want to gaze upon his beautiful face, you might be a little disappointed by that. But people know that. If you're a fan of The Mandalorian, you know that already. It started off as a television show on Disney Plus. Now it's on the big screen. And it kind of feels like you're binge watching four or five episodes of the television show. Although, it's on an IMAX screen, so it's bigger, it's louder, the set pieces are more explosive and a lot more elaborate. But really what's at the heart of these movies and what makes it worth the money for a ticket is the relationship between the Mandalorian, this intergalactic bounty hunter, and Grogu, his ward, his child, his companion, who, if you don't follow the show, for the first three seasons, Grogu is just referred to really as Baby Yoda, just like a small version of Yoda. And he's adorable. It's just kind of a lovely pairing, this lovely father and son relationship that's at the heart of it. The story isn't all that compelling, but the visuals are. So, yeah, if you're a fan, my wife went to see it last night. I was working, and she texted me while I was hosting an event, and I kept getting these texts going, this movie afterwards, she's like, this movie is amazing. This movie is so fun. I cried. I needed more Kleenex.
5: Wow. Okay. We'll have to take Andrea's word for it then. Okay, so one thing we did watch, you know, my husband Richard loves action films. So last night we watched Tom Clancy's Jack Ryan Ghost War. Okay, so I can't even tell you what the Ghost War was. We watched it last night, and I'm looking at the title thinking, yeah, what was the Ghost War? Anyway, there's lots of action, and if you love John Krasinski as Jack Ryan, I think you're going to like this one. What do you think, Richard?
6: Well, I think that's you've just done the review. I think that this is a story about Jack Ryan. He's walked away from working as an official CIA agent, but he gets drawn back in for, you know, one last case, and things erupt, you know, almost immediately. There's a couple of setup scenes where, you know, they're kind of jokey, and then all of a sudden he's saying, like, I'm not going back, and then he's beating the heck out of somebody on a boat, and a sniper, you know, steps in. There's
5: spoiler
6: all
5: alert.
6: Sorts of action stuff. And that's what happens here. This is a movie that, if you like the Jack Ryan franchise, and it's ever growing, I mean, he's been played by a number of different people now. Krasinski is just the latest. And this is, I think, a middling but still very watchable entry into the Jack Ryan franchise called Tom Clancy's Jack Ryan Ghost War. Sometimes the longer the title, the worse the movie. So, you know. Just keep that in mind. And it's on Prime Video right now.
5: Okay, I'm sure it's not the last one. And we were watching, and my husband said, is this a series? I said, sorry, it's a movie. He was like, oh, no. So he had to pay attention. But I think he fell asleep. Yeah. Anyway, if you like action, this is the one for you. Richard Krause, thank you very much, my friend. Thanks for joining us. And did they just say 30 seconds we have left? We want to do one more real quick. How about SkyMed? Right. SkyMed is a TV show. And that's been around for a while. Why are you talking about... Oh, it's on Paramount Plus now, so that's a big deal.
6: Well, it's on Paramount Plus now. It's the fourth season. There's 8 episodes coming, and I've got 30 seconds, so I'll just say this. It's Grey's Anatomy meets 9-1-1, set in the Canadian North. It's beautiful Canadian landscapes, lots of action, lots of rescues, and, you know, it's a little bit of mindless fun. SkyMed on Paramount Plus.
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2: Just weeks before the FIFA World Cup is set to kick off in our city, a different kind of soccer game was on display in Etobicoke. More than 250 people descended on Humber Polytechnic today, efforting to set a Guinness World Record for the largest game of human foosball. Wet and rainy conditions didn't put a damper on the atmosphere as the participants were able to break the world record. Over 250 players held onto the bar in front of them, all while trying to kick the ball. The event organized by OLG is also meant to help grow and support local soccer in communities across the province.
3: That was incredible. Obviously, the conditions weren't ideal, but I think it made it more fun, and it brought us together, and we're in the books, baby. It's amazing.
4: Why did you want to be a part of this? I mean, it's a pretty unique thing.
3: I think it's a sense of community, right? All of us coming together for one common cause, and obviously to build up momentum and hype for what's to come this summer, and it's just a great way to kick it off.
5: What's incredible? What's incredible? First time doing this was amazing. Thank you so much for everything.
6: Lives were amazing. We all came out, showed up. We accomplished. Big day for us.
7: And as you know, as part of this, we're supporting an effort to bring on 5,000 new soccer coaches, 6,000 new match officials over the next 2 years across Ontario. So it leaves a nice legacy for the province.
2: An official with the Guinness World Records was on hand to witness the event, giving it the thumbs up. And that's our report for this evening. A reminder, you can get breaking news all day long on CP24 and on our website, cpnewstoronto.ca. For all the hardworking people in front of and behind the camera here at CTV News, have a good night. I'm Andrea Case. As Sean Leith, Duncan, and I will see you tomorrow. Good night.

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1: Hello there, everyone, and welcome to Hot Property. 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We've got a lot to discuss on this episode, some new numbers from the Canadian Real Estate Association, and we're talking cottages as well, so a lot to dive into. 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Specifically, ask our guests, though, because they know a lot more than I do about real estate. They are experts, and they are here to break down this week's topics. We've got Al Sinclair from RE/MAX Hallmark Realty, Diane Alvarez of Monster Mortgage, and Tony Whitaker from Tribute Communities. Welcome to you all.
2: Teddy. Hello, Teddy.
1: We're the Earth Tone crew tonight. I love it. And we don't even plan our outfits in advance. Who knew?
3: I hope not.
1: All right, let's dive into the first topic. The Canadian Real Estate Association, or CREA to use their acronym, recently dropped their latest monthly report. So this looks at how the month of April fared for the national, provincial, and GTA markets. CREA says across the country, last month, home sales dipped 4% compared with the year ago, but edged up by 0.7%, so just under a percent when compared to the previous month, so that's March. While new listings for April were up about 4% on a month-over-month basis, so this kind of not surprisingly, perhaps marking the traditional start of the spring real estate market. Now, sticking with nationally, average sales price of a home was up 2.2% compared to a year ago. Now sits at just around $695,000, $412 if you're keeping track. Let's hone in on the GTA a little bit, where area sales were up with almost 5,000 more homes sold, marking a significant bump in activity. And in Toronto, the average home price in April down a bit, 6.3% compared to last year. So, Al, the national stats are kind of interesting from an academic perspective, but really honing in on the GTA, What's your take, and does it reflect what you're feeling in the trenches? Because I know, like the last couple episodes of the show, you said you've been quite busy. We've had some so-called bidding wars, lots of sales, so spring market turning.
3: And this week and last weekend, more of the same.
1: Okay.
3: Even though it was a long weekend and we were still pumping them out, we're really, really busy. It's turned the corner. Mm-hmm. And so when I see these numbers from CREA, Canadian Real Estate Association, I'm surprised. I thought those numbers would be higher, but I don't follow what's going on in Winnipeg or
1: as
3: much as I should, I guess. But Toronto is we're really hit. We've turned the corner.
1: Interesting.
3: And so right now we're back to, if you price something, there's bidding wars. If you see the prices, there's been a couple sales though that, you know, I guess there's been a couple power sales out there. You know, unfortunately, some people have lost their homes.
1: Yeah.
3: That's going to be very short lived because. Mm. Those people are out of the market. The people that are selling now, they don't have to sell. They want to sell.
1: Right.
3: You know, and maybe they're downsizing or they're moving up to a bigger home. But I'm seeing that the market has definitely turned. We usually sell a house a day. And, the last 2 years, we were about three or four a week. We're back to house a day again. And, maybe that's because of Hot Property, but we're back to where we should be.
1: Yes, so you're feeling that turning. Diane, you and your colleagues at Monster Mortgage, how are you feeling about the GTA market, and is it represented at all in this report?
4: Well, honestly, Teddy, we're really busy providing proactive guidance, I would say, to existing homeowners.
1: Okay, so this is for renewals?
4: For renewals, for refinances, mm-hmm. in some cases the guidance may be, hey, you should sell your home, right? Mm-hmm. Now's the time to sell.
1: Yeah.
4: But, you know, when we look at the renewals, we're already working and planning for the fall renewals. Mm-hmm. So I would encourage anybody who's looking at, you know, looking for any guidance to contact us even 150 days prior to the renewal.
1: Gotcha.
4: Because, you know, there's lots that can be done to assist your scenario so you don't have to help your house, sell your house,
1: Yeah.
4: I mean, but I mean, in some cases we're removing an applicant from title, in other cases we're adding an applicant. So whatever your change of life is, you know, whether it's the common retirement or a new family member, or if you're suddenly unemployed, you know, there's probably something we can do to assist.
1: Right.
4: But we really need time for the planning. So I, you know, as I said, I really encourage people to get us involved early, because then we can address any credit issues or any changes that need to be made.
1: Yeah, so new mortgages, but lots of folks like me with renewal on our mind as
4: yes,
1: well, right?
4: Absolutely. Or,
1: yeah,
4: and we're doing these restructures early in a lot of cases.
1: Right.
4: Your renewal date might be October 1st, mm-hmm. and we're saying, you know what, let's expedite. It might be worthwhile to pay the penalty in some scenarios, and let's do the restructure next month.
1: And good for folks to call you early?
4: Yeah,
1: yeah,
4: absolutely.
1: Yeah. Get that information.
4: 150 days. Prior to renewal, we used to talk about 120 days.
1: Right. Yeah.
4: That's
1: yeah.
4: when we can guarantee the rate, mm-hmm. but we might need to do some prep work before we submit right. the application.
1: Got you. Yeah. Timing is everything, right?
4: Yeah.
1: In all parts of the market. Tony, you know, in your world, in new construction, obviously a big headline over the last month has been some government changes, HST rebate for all buyers of new homes, maybe putting some wind in the sails of the new construction market. What's your take on these CREA numbers and maybe how what they say about the province and the GTA in particular?
2: Well, I mean, the CREA numbers speak for themselves under the MLS system.
1: Yeah.
2: I mean, the new home industry, the market is hot. It's been since this announcement effective April 1 with the HST rebate, which is basically up to $130,000
1: yep.
2: on a home up to, say, $1.5 million on average. It's created a lot of traffic to the sales offices mm-hmm. and a lot of sales. We've had, it's been rather quiet for a while, and it's turning around very quickly. So I think it's even stronger than the resale market. And it's only in Ontario, this program mm-hmm. that's working today. So it's for the GTA, 905, 416, what have you. Especially in the suburbs where you've got low-rise townhomes, semis, and singles, big business.
1: Right.
2: So
1: yeah.
2: it's good.
1: So it's having the desired impact
2: Absolutely,
1: at this
2: yeah.
1: point. Yeah, it's interesting. Al, let's go back to you. You got some great properties you want to highlight tonight. We're going to get started with 25 Viking Lane, unit 2447. This is in Toronto, right?
3: Yeah, this is a really good condominium. This is at 24 Viking Lane, 2447 unit number, out at 6599. Casey Reagan from the team, great agent, has this two-bedroom, two-bath. This is in the Kipling-Dundas Street West area. It's 807 square feet. Great amenities in this Ooh. Building, concierge, great guest suites, gym, indoor pool, a lot of parking, and it's got resort style amenities, sauna, theater room, etc. So with this one at $659, Casey's really priced it well. We're not holding back offers on it, and so give me a call. We'll hook you up with Casey, and let's get this thing sold.
1: All right, let's go to a great part of the province, North Kawartha. It's 2000 County Road 620 Drive.
3: Yeah, I love this place. This is in North Kawartha, just north of where I am.
1: Okay.
3: And it's out at $999, really aggressive price, because this thing has 460 feet of waterfront and your own private boat dock. Some of them have been selling over $1.2 million with less land, so we've got it priced well. This is at Highway 60. And the lake is called Clydesdale Lake, and it's a waterfront property. It's right in the heart of North Kawartha, and it's on 2.2 acres, 344 by 280, 1 foot lot. And then you've got the waterfront, which is just on the other side, at 460 feet. The lake is known for its quiet natural beauty, calm waters, incredible privacy. It's a year-round property, and we will look at offers anytime. So give me a call. And I'll meet you there. We'll get Victoria to take you through, or we'll set up an appointment.
1: All right. Next up, let's head to the Hammer, Hamilton, for 203 Jones Road.
3: Yeah, Stony Creek, love this house. Jamal done a great job with it. 1.179. It's got 4+1 bedrooms, 2 baths, beautiful backyard with a pool, very private back there. It's a real good entertaining room. When I was there, it was I didn't want to leave.
1: He
3: started kicking me out. It was getting a little late.
1: They're like, "Sir, you have to leave."
3: Yeah, you got to go now. And so, but it's a fun place, and we are not holding back offers on this one at 1.179, and just off the QEW at Stony Creek. So you're an hour from Toronto.
1: Yep.
3: Look what you get for 1.179.
1: Yeah.
3: 59 by 180 1 foot lot.
1: Okay, and your fourth property, 14 Scotland Road in Toronto.
3: Yeah, this is special to me. Tony's a good friend, and I've known him a long time. And it's 14 Scotland Road. He's actually Irish.
1: Okay.
3: But he lives at 14 Scotland Road.
1: Interesting.
3: So, yeah, that might have been tough for him.
1: Incongruous.
3: But it's out at $9.99, and we're holding back offers on this one. Offers are going to be Wednesday, May 27th, so this Wednesday at noon hour. And this is in the Midland Shepherd area, very, very high-end street in Agincourt. It's a four-level backsplit on a 50-foot lot, four bedrooms, three baths. Just a fantastic house. Lachlan Roger from the team, mm-hmm. he'll be open housing at Saturday, Sunday, 2 to 4. We expect to be very, very busy with this one. This is priced really, really well.
1: All right, alsinclair.com for more. When you said Tony, you've known him a long time, a good friend. I thought you might be talking about Whitaker, but you got a few of those in your life. I like it. Okay, up next, though we're still a month away from the official start of the season, summer weather seems to have arrived, albeit not always consistently week to week. But hey, these summer-like days got us thinking. It's about time for your hot property cottage primer. That's coming up after the break. As always, we'd love to hear from you with your questions about the market. That's the email address, hotproperty@cp24.com. And we'll be right back.
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0: Hey there, my friends. Welcome back to Hot Property. Thanks for tuning in. We're going to be taking your viewer questions in just a little bit. But as I always say, before that is this. After a very long, very snowy and cold winter here in the GTA in Ontario, maybe even more so than normal, the arrival of summer-like weather could not have come soon enough. And hey, one slice of the real estate pie that usually sees significant uptick around this time of year is, of course, the cottage market. A new survey commissioned by RE/MAX Canada, conducted by Léger, contains some interesting insights, including around younger Canadians. 54% of those surveyed, aged 18 to 34, plan to incorporate a recreational property into their financial portfolio. That's higher than the about 30% rate for those 35 and older. The report argues that, look, this may signal a shift as many younger Canadians view a recreational property less about being a discretionary or secondary investment and more as an entry point into the broader housing market. Interesting stuff. And hey, current market timing may suit buyers because in their analysis of 21 recreational markets across the country, RE/MAX forecasts more than half to remain buyers markets throughout 2026. So some kind of interesting survey insights, some interesting projections in there, Diane. What would you like to say to folks about the summer cottage market as we approach that time of year?
1: Well, I mean, the cottage is a discretionary

0: or west, maybe to Cambridge, yep. that area, you might drive north to Keswick or that area.
1: Right.
0: So, and certainly Collingwood, you know, there's a lot of different opportunities there in both the upper end and yep. the entry level.
1: Yeah.
0: So I would say it's definitely something that somebody who's looking to get into the market can go down that path for an affordable owner-occupied property.
1: Yeah, interesting way to get into the market. Tony, what's your take on the cottage market right
2: well,
1: now?
2: Well, I think there's lots of choice out there. Mm-hmm. If you're not looking for waterfront, if you just want right. a cottage, I'm not convinced it's a first-time buyer's market. I'm not convinced it's where you go to work from home because people are coming back to work in the mm-hmm. city now. So
1: right.
2: that those few years have passed us by for a while. But I think there's lots of listings out there. You know, you're the co-authors. You can go to Muskoka if you want to, you know, if you can spend a lot of money up there, of course. But, you know, as Diane was saying, places like Keswick. I mean, Keswick, we're building in Lindsay, so we've had a lot of people buying homes there who are in the same kind of recreational cottage style mode,
1: yeah.
2: but they want to live in a new community close to amenities like hospitals and schools and churches. Maybe not schools,
1: right.
2: but certainly churches and hospitals and shopping, this kind of stuff.
1: Yeah.
2: So I think that's where I see things going.
1: Al, obviously during the pandemic, market peaked, the cottage market especially, yeah. a lot of folks now coming back. But what's your take on where the cottage market is at right now? Pretty stable?
3: Yeah, it's good. You've seen it in the show. I've had properties on
1: sure.
3: probably the last 4 weeks. We've had a cottage almost every week.
1: That's right. Yeah.
3: And we're selling these because the buyers are coming from the GTA. They're, you know, right. they're not coming from, you know, Muskoka or Kawartha. They're coming from here. So that's where I can bring them there. And what I'm seeing is more come on the market. But more importantly, I'm actually selling this stuff.
1: Hmm.
3: I can see the buyers. They're calling. My agents are busy. I'm busy. And these things are starting to move now. And it's funny, in the report it said 18 and 34 year olds are looking at owning a property one day. And I kind of laugh because I think they're going to own their parents' property one day. I don't think they're going to buy it themselves.
1: Interesting.
3: But everybody wants to own a cottage. I grew up always yeah. wanting to own a cottage.
1: Yeah.
3: And, didn't get one until I was later in life, but it's a great thing. Unless you work weekends like I do, and then
1: right.
3: you'll get to enjoy it. Mm. But it's a real great thing to own, and it's a real good investment long term because it's not a 5 to 10 year plan.
1: Right.
3: It's a 20 to 30 year plan.
1: Yeah.
3: And then good luck getting rid of it.
1: Yeah.
3: The kids won't let you.
1: Right. Yeah. But you might end up passing that down whether you like it or not. Great discussion. Tony, let's go back to you. Great tribute community you want to highlight. Take us to Parkside Square 2.
2: Well, we're talking about Parkside Square, which is a purpose built rental community. So we've built two buildings so far. And it's been great success. We're at Shepherd Avenue, just west of Victoria Park on okay. Consumers Road. So mm-hmm. you're 2 minutes from the 401, 2 minutes from the 404, 5 minutes from Fairview Mall, where we have a bus shuttle to take you there if you want to go shopping or catch the subway TTC.
1: Oh, right. Yeah.
2: As I said, we're 90% rented out in these first two buildings. We've actually got a third one now. Under construction,
1: okay,
2: so
1: wow.
2: we consider this to be, you know, a great success there. We have 1, 2, and 3 bedroom suites that come with all the kitchen appliances, window blinds. You get your washer dryer in suites. 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
2: one bedrooms are starting at under $2,100 a month net of the bonus. So again, the important thing to say about a purpose-built rental is it's professionally managed. So mm-hmm. it's owned by Tribute. It's professionally managed by a property manager who's on site.
1: Yep.
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2: 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And get more information from there.
1: 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Up next, we're going to open the viewer mailbag. 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

0: everybody. Welcome back to Hot Property. That was a look at some current mortgage rates, and thanks to our friends at Monster Mortgage for those. Let's get to your viewer questions now. This one is kind of a mortgage-adjacent question. It comes in from Agnes, who writes, do you think if the Bank of Canada hinted at a rate increase, it would encourage buyers on the sidelines to get into the market and improve home sales? What do you think, Diane?
1: I don't think so. I think buyers today are really looking for more stability. Mm-hmm. So they would like to hear that, you know, maybe the Bank of Canada is going to keep things as they, I mean, ideally they want to hear that the rate's going to come down.
0: Ideally, yeah.
1: But I think right now the Bank of Canada's message is that they're, you know, comfortable just keeping things as is. And I think that's what the market needs to hear.
0: Yeah. Stability amidst a less stable world.
1: Yes.
0: Al, what do you think?
2: I agree with Diane. Yeah. I think stability is what we need. We don't need any threats. The buyers have been hit by so much. I mean, prices have come down, but they've been hit by so much. And they don't need this right now. And the sellers don't need this either, because we need some more buyers in the market right now, which we're starting to get. But a threat like that's not going to help things.
0: Right, yeah. Tony, what do you think?
3: Well, first of all, the Bank of Canada is never going to hint.
0: Right. They don't really telegraph
3: never
0: their
3: hint up or down or in or out.
1: Yeah.
3: So it's all the analysts and the economists that do the hinting.
0: Right.
3: So I think, you know, it depends on which social media platform you're on, to whether it's up or down or not.
0: Right.
3: So I don't think it makes a huge difference. I don't think people are, as they say, we're pretty stable right now. Mm-hmm. And I think it'll remain that way mostly over the year.
0: Yeah.
1: And patience, right?
0: Patience.
1: Yeah, we need the move-up buyer, too.
0: That's right.
1: You know,
0: yeah.
1: People in condo units to move up. Mm-hmm. And as Al said, they have existing mortgages, so they don't want to hear anything about rates going up.
0: Yeah, definitely. Well, and we'll definitely cover when they make the actual announcement. The next time we'll definitely cover it here on Hot Property. Up next, we'll keep the viewer mailbag open, get to another one of your questions. As always, get those to us there. Hot Property at cp24.com. Don't go anywhere.
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4: This cannot go on.
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0: Welcome back to Hot Property. Let's get to another one of your great viewer questions. Thanks for writing in. And this one comes from Karen, who writes, we have listed our North York condo for tens of thousands less than our purchase price back in 2022, but have had few showings and zero offers. What do we do? Al, your advice for Karen.
1: People tell me all the time, they say, Al, I need this price. This is the price I need. I go, I can't price your house or your condo based on what you need. Right. And if these people are pricing it based on what they paid in 22, then they're off the mark. So you have to have a professional come in and look at what the actives are, what the solds have been within the last 3 months of a unit in that building, not in other buildings, in that building. And you'll come up with the right price. And it's not what people want to hear right now in the condo market, especially they bought in 2022. So you're obviously overpriced. You're getting a few showings, zero offers, you're overpriced. And you've got to have a talk with your agent or get a new agent and price it accordingly or move in or rent it out.
0: Yeah. Tony?
2: Well, I was right. They bought right at the top of the market.
0: As did I. Yep.
2: The market's last 4 years, as we all know, the condo market has gone through some changes.
0: Yep.
2: So I agree with Al. I mean, it's obviously not priced correctly for the current market. So get a professional real estate agent in there that and be prepared to accept what he or she's going to tell you.
0: Yep.
2: Or don't sell.
0: Quick last word to you.
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0: Yep.
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0: Comparables. 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Thank you for being here, my guests. 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And you can get us online as well. 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We'll be there for you. And we'll be back next week. Good night. Thanks for watching. Take care.

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0: and it certainly did rain. Heavy rain resulting in Bruno Mars' concert tonight in Toronto to be postponed to next week. Rogers Stadium says safety is the top priority. What this means for fans coming up. Former Toronto councillor and the first chair of the TTC, Howard Mosco, has died at 86. Details coming up. Peel police have identified a suspect wanted in a deadly stabbing in Mississauga this week. We'll have the latest on the investigation. This is Toronto's breaking news, CP24. Hello, I'm Sija Liu. Thank you for joining us tonight. The first of Bruno Mars concerts at Rogers Stadium tonight has been canceled due to weather. Bruno Mars wrote on social media, "I never want this, but I need everyone to be safe in order to have a good time. I'll make it up to you, Toronto, on the 31st, I promise." Live Nation says the show has been rescheduled to May 31st.
1: Kind of happy, actually.
2: Tell me why.
1: Because I don't like the rain, and it's raining really hard, and it's cold.
3: No go tonight.
4: First, but then on the drive down here, we saw how windy and rainy it was, and we were more relieved than anything.
5: We were prepared for it, but I think the wind, I just feel like it wouldn't have been a good idea. I did a concert last year, and with those bleachers, I don't think it would have been a good idea, so...
0: Organizers say the safety of guests, artists, crew, and staff remains their top priority, and all previously purchased tickets will be honored for the new date. And when the shows do kick off, fans are being encouraged to take public transit, though there is a disruption on GO Transit to keep in mind when heading to the venue. There is no service at Downsview Park on the Barrie Line today and tomorrow, as well as the weekend of May 30th and 31st. Metrolink says the track will be closed for expansion work. Concert goers are encouraged to take the TTC to the stadium on those dates instead. There will also be no GO train service on the Lakeshore West Line between Aldershot and Union this weekend due to track upgrades. On the subway, there is no service on Line 2 between Woodbine and Kennedy stations this weekend due to planned track work. Shuttle buses are running instead, and regular service is set to resume Monday morning at 6 o'clock. Peel police are issuing a warning to those attending several events across the region this weekend for the purpose of setting off fireworks and causing disturbances. Police say there will be zero tolerance for the unsafe and illegal use of fireworks. People violating the rules could be arrested. This comes nearly a week after Chincoosie Park was closed to deal with people shooting off fireworks.
6: The message is very clear. Fireworks are banned completely in the city of Brampton. They're restricted in Mississauga. You need a permit to use them in Mississauga. In fact, Roman candles, what we've seen causing the most problems, those are actually prohibited in Mississauga. So nowhere in the region of Peel should Roman candles be used. And it's simply because people are using them to shoot at one another, and it poses a blatant safety risk. I don't think I have to expand on that further. So the message is clear. If you're caught with it, you're going to be charged in accordance with the bylaw. If you're found shooting it at someone, that is assault with a weapon. It's possession of weapons for a dangerous person. If you hurt somebody, the charges will apply. If you're driving your vehicle in a dangerous manner, we're going to take that car. You're going to go to jail. And it's all pretty silly for what is just supposed to be a social media stunt.
0: Police said there will be additional officers in the area to ensure public safety and to support enforcement efforts. Peel police have identified a suspect wanted in a deadly stabbing in Mississauga this week. A Canada-wide warrant has been issued for 28-year-old Jerome Edwards of no fixed address. He's wanted for second-degree murder. He was last seen wearing a white t-shirt, black zipped-style jacket, fluorescent green pants, yellow Timberland-style boots, and he was wearing a black watch on his right wrist. He's known to frequent the Hure Ontario Street and Dundas Street area. On Tuesday, police were called to a stabbing near Hure Ontario and Agnes Streets during the noon hour. Investigators say two people got into a fight in the parking lot and the victim was stabbed. 32-year-old Shea Wilson was pronounced dead at the scene. Anyone with information is asked to call police. A man has been arrested in a months-long theft investigation dubbed Project Shelf Defense. 44-year-old Joanny Portillo Martinez is facing 91 charges after allegedly committing over $17,000 in retail thefts between March and May of this year. Martinez faces one count of assault, 45 counts of theft under $5,000, and 45 counts of failing to comply with probation. He's scheduled to appear in court Sunday morning. Police are investigating after a woman was found dead in Cabbage Town. Officers were flagged down for a medical complaint just before 9:30 this morning at Dundas and Seton Streets east of Sherbourne. The woman was found in a garage and pronounced dead at the scene. Police tell CP24 her death is considered suspicious, but no other details have been released. Toronto police are sharing a new photo in hopes to help find a 14-year-old girl who has now been missing for a week. Take a look at this. Police have released this photo of Esther tonight. She was last seen shortly after midnight on May 16th in the area of Bathurst and Hotspur Road, just south of the 401. That was about half an hour after she was seen at Earl Bales Park. We've since learned Esther is on the autism spectrum. Police have also created a new website, tps.to/findesther, to help keep the public updated on the latest information. There's also a dedicated QR code on the Toronto Police website, along with a phone number where information can be shared. This is Toronto's breaking news, CP24. Former Toronto councillor Howard Mosco has died at the age of 86. We'll have more reaction on his passing coming up.
2: This won't be just a stand-up show. This is bigger than just me.
3: 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Here we go!
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12: It's been 25 years since the last sighting of the Cashmen from Oliver's. 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
16: There is nothing stopping this woman.

0: Former Toronto councillor Howard Mosco has died at the age of 86. Mayor Olivia Chow shared the news on social media, describing him as a friend to many people in Toronto and beyond. Mosco spent 31 years in municipal politics. He began his career in 1978 as a North York alderman, later serving as a Metro councillor and Toronto City councillor until retiring in 2010. Following amalgamation in 1997, Mosco became the first chair of the TTC. Deputy Mayor Mike Cole joined us to talk more about the life and legacy of Mosco.
1: This guy was really one of a kind. I mean, just never stopped trying to find ways of getting the city to do things better. He took on the most difficult of things. He took on the taxi regulation industry, and his work on the TTC, his work on housing development, and then he also loved to entertain people. He loved to entertain people while he was doing all this work.
0: A cause of death has not been disclosed. Howard Mosco was 86. Turning to some other news we are following, a Toronto author has published a book, The Dinosaur and the Whales, to help raise awareness for impaired driving. The children's book explores themes of love, imagination, and remembrance. The author behind the story, Matt Kammert, tragically lost his daughter Quinn in 2021 to impaired driving and is donating all net proceeds from the book to MAD to support awareness and prevention.
2: There's a few reasons I wrote the book, actually. One of them being I don't want people to forget her. I want to honor her and who she was as an intelligent, athletic, inclusive, and kind person, and I hope it inspires people to talk about her and who she was. I also wrote it to bring awareness to impaired driving. I could tell you that more than 200 impaired driving charges are laid every day in Canada. I could tell you that in 2021, 457 deaths related to impaired driving occurred in Canada, and 521 deaths in 2022. And I could tell you that impaired driving isn't an accident, it's a decision. But people don't remember numbers when they're about to make a bad decision. My hope is that they remember this story. And this is a story about a devastating loss that could have been prevented if someone made a different decision to not get behind the wheel of a boat. If this story prevents one death related to impaired driving, then it will have served its purpose. And finally, I also wrote this book for anyone who has lost a child, a sibling, a niece or nephew, a cousin or a friend, and I hope that this story can bring them some comfort.
0: The Dinosaur and the Whales is available to purchase on Amazon. Every suitcase that makes its way through a Canadian airport is x-rayed before it's put on a plane, but you may be surprised to learn that the agency in charge of screening luggage does not have a mandate to search for drugs. Here's W5's Avery Haynes with the investigation.
3: We've documented four separate cases of Canadians transporting a total of 100 kilos of cocaine through airports in Canada and the U.S.
4: How is it that the Canadian authorities cannot find a suitcase full of cocaine?
3: Nadiria's 19-year-old daughter is one of them.
4: We're still in shock that she can pass through the airport with a suitcase full of drugs.
3: The four are currently behind bars in Hong Kong, all claiming to be victims of a network that tricked them into delivering drugs. One recruit who didn't end up doing the trip says he was told airport insiders were involved in the scheme.
5: We were told that the employees were actually paid off.
3: We're concealing his identity because he's received threats.
5: I was told that they take it and they bypass the scanner.
3: We sent letters to more than a dozen other foreign drug mules jailed in Hong Kong. Some wrote back outlining how the airport corruption worked. When I was lining up to drop off the suitcase for departure, a man who works at the airport approached me to have me pass my suitcase to him. Many wrote about how they had to send selfies and photos of their bag at the departing airport, possibly for corrupt employees to identify people and bags they were paid to protect. This imprisoned Canadian writes, "I was told they had workers on the inside. My flight got moved one day because there was extra security watching the airports. They said my suitcase bypassed all scans at both airports." 9/11 changed the way passengers travel because of terror threats. Security experts like retired police inspector Dieter Boheim say there needs to be a similar reckoning for airport insider threats.
6: If I can put 10 kilos of cocaine on an aircraft, I can use the same process and put 1 kilo of explosive on that same aircraft. It's a big concern for passenger safety.
3: The Canadian Air Transport Security Authority, which is responsible for scanning luggage, says they will inform police if drugs are found, but that their mandate is to screen for aviation security threats, like explosives, and not drugs. Avery Haynes, CTV News, Toronto.
0: This is Toronto's breaking news, CP24. York Region health officials are warning of possible measles exposure. What you need to know coming up.
7: This passion is real.
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0: Welcome back. Here are some of the top stories we are following. Bruno Mars concerts at Rogers Stadium has been postponed as Toronto and much of the GTA are under a special weather statement due to heavy rain. The show has now been rescheduled for May 31st. Former Toronto councillor and the first chair of the TTC, Howard Mosco, has died at 86. The cause of death has not been disclosed. Police are investigating what they describe as a suspicious death of a woman near Dundas and Seton Streets in Cabbage Town. There's no word on any suspects. Stay with CP24 for more on these stories and for further details, head to cp24.com and the CP24 app. Uganda has confirmed 3 new cases of Ebola, bringing the total number of infections there to 5. That latest development has authorities step up contact tracing to contain the spread. The virus is suspected in the deaths of 177 people in the Democratic Republic of Congo, as well as nearly 750 suspected cases. The World Health Organization has raised the risk of a national outbreak there to very high and declared the outbreak an emergency of international concern. This specific strain of Ebola has no approved vaccine or treatment, but scientists at Oxford University say a vaccine may be ready to be tested in 2 to 3 months. Back here in the GTA, York Region health officials are sending out a warning about possible measles exposure on Tuesday. It may have happened in the emergency room at Richmond Hill's Mackenzie Health. A person who was there has tested positive for the virus. York officials say anyone who was there from late morning to the early afternoon should make sure they have 2 doses of the measles vaccine, and you should monitor yourself for any symptoms. If you have any concerns, you can contact York Health. The wet and dreary conditions outside made for a perfect day to stay indoors and explore some of the city's most iconic buildings. Doors Open Toronto is underway this weekend with more than 160 sites to explore. CTV's Janice Golding reports.
1: Well, here we are on the observation deck, which is on the 27th floor of the East Tower of City Hall. It is only open on Doors Open weekend.
2: If you've ever wanted to get a behind-the-scenes glimpse at some of Toronto's institutions, Doors Open Toronto is a great way to explore our city.
3: I'm glad I actually came because I've actually been living here for a long time and first time here up at City Hall.
2: People lined up at City Hall today to access everything from the observation deck to the mayor's office.
4: First time to visit mayor's office, right? I also bring my little daughter into working around, see how mayor working here, and maybe to expect what is her daily life.
2: The event, which is in its 26th year, is featuring just under 160 sites this year.
1: Doors Open is a great partnership event we produce annually. We work with organizations and spaces and sites all over the city to open their doors for free to the public.
2: From City Hall, we made our way toward the DVP in Girard to tour the former Don Jail.
5: We're standing in front of the gallows, which is really a place where you get to see how inhumane some of the treatment of former prisoners were.
2: From the hangman's gallows to a solitary confinement cell to the jail cells themselves.
6: Not exactly spacious.
2: Tiny spaces that at times housed 3 inmates at a time on bunks and hammocks.
7: I'm claustrophobic as it is, but imagine being in here 23 hours a day.
8: But the design of the farm is such that we wanted to bring in the Akan Museum as well as the farm.
2: Next stop, north along the DVP to Eglinton, where we arrived at the Aga Khan Museum. More than 1,200 Islamic masterpieces on display, from manuscript ceramics and textiles.
9: It's spectacular. And I've seen a video that describes how it was made. It's incredibly painstaking, and the design, the work.
2: Our last stop of the day, the world-renowned CN Tower, which opened to the public this year for the first time.
10: But we are opening our doors to behind-the-scenes tours in spaces that have never been open to the public in the CN Tower's 50-year history.
2: Visitors from far and wide got to check out the famous glass floor, 113 stories in the sky.
11: I might not be able to sleep tonight. Hello there from the Philippines. And I'm here at CN Tower in Toronto, Canada. Yay!
2: Anywhere from 200 to 250,000 people will pass through sites like these over the course of the weekend, sites that literally sprawl from one end of the city to the next. Doors Open is over for the day, but many sites will reopen again tomorrow from 10 a.m. until 5 p.m. Janice Golding, CTV News.
0: This is Toronto's breaking news, CP24. The Blue Jays were looking to extend their winning streak to 4 games as they took on the Pittsburgh Pirates this afternoon. Highlights from the game coming up.

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3: In the beginning, we had to make a choice about who we were and what we wanted. But what we didn't realize was how far we were willing to go.
4: Remember me?
5: I'm trying to do a good thing.

0: It might have been raining outside, but the Blue Jays were pouring on the offense inside the Rogers Center this afternoon as they extended their winning streak to 4 games.
1: This is crushed and gone.
0: George Springer started the game against the Pirates with the bang, hitting his 65th career leadoff home run, and it happened against one of the best pitchers in baseball, Paul Skenes. The Jays would go on to add 4 more runs, winning 5-2. Toronto can sweep the series with a victory tomorrow. A heads up, it's an early one with first pitch going at 12:15 p.m. The Vancouver Rise hosted AFC Toronto in a matinee out west today.
2: Arnett gets it through. And there's a goal for AFC Toronto. It's Chloe Uttenberg.
0: Vancouver held a 2-0 lead until the final seconds, but Chloe Uttenberg scored deep in stoppage time for Toronto, bringing the final score 2-1 for the Rise. Toronto wraps up its 2-game mini road trip next Sunday in Calgary. It was a tough night on home court for the Toronto Tempo as they hosted the Portland Fire.
2: Geisel shooter as Rice takes it to the rim. Kiki Rice.
0: Marina Mombry and Kiki Rice both netted 19 points for the Tempo, who were tied at 44 with the Fire going into halftime. Portland got the upper hand late in the game, beating the Tempo 99-80. Toronto is back on the road, taking on the Chicago Sky Wednesday. This is Toronto's breaking news, CP24. Hundreds braved the wet weather in Etobicoke, taking part in a giant human foosball game for a Guinness World Record. Details coming up.

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11: Believe it.
12: It's all a story. 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
14: What have you done?
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12: In the beginning, we had to make a choice about who we were and what we wanted. But what we didn't realize was how far we were willing to go.
16: Remember me?
17: I'm trying to do a good thing.

0: It's official. A Guinness World Record has been set today in Etobicoke for the largest game of human foosball.
1: Well, there you have it, everyone. What an amazing day and a win for all of Ontario!
0: Lots of cheers for a job well done today. Over 250 players held on to the bar in front of them, all trying to kick the ball. The OLG event is also meant to help grow and support local soccer in communities across Ontario.
2: That was incredible. Obviously, the conditions weren't ideal, but I think it made it more fun and it brought us together. And we're in the books, baby. It's amazing.
3: Why did you want to be a part of this? I mean, it's a pretty unique thing.
2: I think it's a sense of community, right? All of us coming together for one common cause and obviously to build up momentum and hype for what's to come this summer. And it's just a great way to kick it off.
4: What's incredible? What's incredible? First time doing this was amazing. Thank you so much for everything.
5: Lives were amazing. We all came out, showed up. We accomplished. Big day for us.
6: And as you know, as part of this, we're supporting an effort to bring on 5,000 new soccer coaches, 6,000 new match officials over the next 2 years across Ontario. So it leaves a nice legacy for the province.

0: and it certainly did rain. Heavy rain resulting in Bruno Mars' concert tonight in Toronto to be postponed to next week. Rogers Stadium says safety is the top priority. What this means for fans coming up. Former Toronto councillor and the first chair of the TTC, Howard Mosco, has died at 86. Details coming up. Peel police have identified a suspect wanted in a deadly stabbing in Mississauga this week. We'll have the latest on the investigation. This is Toronto's breaking news, CP24. Hello, I'm Sija Liu. Thank you for joining us tonight. The first of Bruno Mars concerts at Rogers Stadium tonight has been canceled due to weather. Bruno Mars wrote on social media, "I never want this, but I need everyone to be safe in order to have a good time. I'll make it up to you, Toronto, on the 31st. I promise." Live Nation says the show has been rescheduled to May 31st.
1: Kind of happy, actually.
2: Tell me why.
1: Because I don't like the rain, and it's raining really hard, and it's cold.
2: No go tonight. First, but then on the drive down here, we saw how windy and rainy it was, and we were more relieved than anything.
3: We were prepared for it, but I think the wind, I just feel like it wouldn't have been a good idea. I did a concert last year, and with those bleachers, I don't think it would have been a good idea, so...
0: Organizers say the safety of guests, artists, crew, and staff remains their top priority, and all previously purchased tickets will be honored for the new date. And when the shows do kick off, fans are being encouraged to take public transit, though there is a disruption on GO Transit to keep in mind when heading to the venue. There is no service at Downsview Park on the Barrie Line today and tomorrow, as well as the weekend of May 30th and 31st. Metrolink says the track will be closed for expansion work. Concert goers are encouraged to take the TTC to the stadium on those dates instead. There will also be no GO train service on the Lakeshore West Line between Aldershot and Union this weekend due to track upgrades. On the subway, there is no service on Line 2 between Woodbine and Kennedy stations this weekend due to planned track work. Shuttle buses are running instead, and regular service is set to resume Monday morning at 6 o'clock. Peel police are issuing a warning to those attending several events across the region this weekend for the purpose of setting off fireworks and causing disturbances. Police say there will be zero tolerance for the unsafe and illegal use of fireworks. People violating the rules could be arrested. This comes nearly a week after Chincoosie Park was closed to deal with people shooting off fireworks.
4: The message is very clear. Fireworks are banned completely in the city of Brampton. They're restricted in Mississauga. You need a permit to use them in Mississauga. In fact, Roman candles, what we've seen causing the most problems, those are actually prohibited in Mississauga. So nowhere in the region of Peel should Roman candles be used. And it's simply because people are using them to shoot at one another, and it poses a blatant safety risk. I don't think I have to expand on that further. So the message is clear. If you're caught with it, you're going to be charged in accordance with the bylaw. If you're found shooting it at someone, that is assault with a weapon. It's possession of weapons for a dangerous person. If you hurt somebody, the charges will apply. If you're driving your vehicle in a dangerous manner, we're going to take that car. You're going to go to jail. And it's all pretty silly for what is just supposed to be a social media stunt.
0: Police said there will be additional officers in the area to ensure public safety and to support enforcement efforts. Peel police have identified a suspect wanted in a deadly stabbing in Mississauga this week. A Canada-wide warrant has been issued for 28-year-old Jerome Edwards of no fixed address. He's wanted for second-degree murder. He was last seen wearing a white T-shirt, black zipped-style jacket, fluorescent green pants, yellow Timberland-style boots, and he was wearing a black watch on his right wrist. He's known to frequent the Hure Ontario Street and Dundas Street area. On Tuesday, police were called to a stabbing near Hure Ontario and Agnes Streets during the noon hour. Investigators say two people got into a fight in the parking lot and the victim was stabbed. 32-year-old Shea Wilson was pronounced dead at the scene. Anyone with information is asked to call police. A man has been arrested in a months-long theft investigation dubbed Project Shelf Defense. 44-year-old Joanny Portillo Martinez is facing 91 charges after allegedly committing over $17,000 in retail thefts between March and May of this year. Martinez faces one count of assault, 45 counts of theft under $5,000, and 45 counts of failing to comply with probation. He's scheduled to appear in court Sunday morning. Police are investigating after a woman was found dead in Cabbage Town. Officers were flagged down for a medical complaint just before 9:30 this morning at Dundas and Seton Streets east of Sherbourne. The woman was found in a garage and pronounced dead at the scene. Police tell CP24 her death is considered suspicious, but no other details have been released. Toronto police are sharing a new photo in hopes to help find a 14-year-old girl who has now been missing for a week. Take a look at this. Police have released this photo of Esther tonight. She was last seen shortly after midnight on May 16th in the area of Bathurst and Hotspur Road, just south of the 401. That was about half an hour after she was seen at Earl Bales Park. We've since learned Esther is on the autism spectrum. Police have also created a new website, tps.to/findesther, to help keep the public updated on the latest information. There's also a dedicated QR code on the Toronto Police website, along with a phone number where information can be shared. This is Toronto's breaking news, CP24. Former Toronto councillor Howard Mosco has died at the age of 86. We'll have more reaction on his passing coming up.
5: I can't imagine what you've gone through, Liam.
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0: Former Toronto councillor Howard Mosco has died at the age of 86. Mayor Olivia Chow shared the news on social media, describing him as a friend to many people in Toronto and beyond. Mosco spent 31 years in municipal politics. He began his career in 1978 as a North York alderman, later serving as a Metro councillor and Toronto City councillor until retiring in 2010. Following amalgamation in 1997, Mosco became the first chair of the TTC. Deputy Mayor Mike Cole joined us to talk more about the life and legacy of Mosco.
1: This guy was really one of a kind. I mean, just never stop trying to find ways of getting the city to do things better. He took on the most difficult of things. He took on the taxi regulation industry, and his work on the TTC, his work on housing development, and then he also loved to entertain people. He loved to entertain people while he was doing all this work.
0: A cause of death has not been disclosed. Howard Mosco was 86. Turning to some other news we are following, a Toronto author has published a book, The Dinosaur and the Whales, to help raise awareness for impaired driving. The children's book explores themes of love, imagination, and remembrance. The author behind the story, Matt Kammert, tragically lost his daughter Quinn in 2021 to impaired driving and is donating all net proceeds from the book to MAD to support awareness and prevention.
2: There's a few reasons I wrote the book, actually. One of them being I don't want people to forget her. I want to honor her and who she was as an intelligent, athletic, inclusive, and kind person. And I hope it inspires people to talk about her and who she was. I also wrote it to bring awareness to impaired driving. I could tell you that more than 200 impaired driving charges are laid every day in Canada. I could tell you that in 2021, 457 deaths related to impaired driving occurred in Canada, and 521 deaths in 2022. And I could tell you that impaired driving isn't an accident, it's a decision. But people don't remember numbers when they're about to make a bad decision. My hope is that they remember this story. And this is a story about a devastating loss that could have been prevented if someone made a different decision to not get behind the wheel of a boat. If this story prevents one death related to impaired driving, then it will have served its purpose. And finally, I also wrote this book for anyone who has lost a child, a sibling, a niece or nephew, a cousin or a friend. And I hope that this story can bring them some comfort.
0: The Dinosaur and the Whales is available to purchase on Amazon. Every suitcase that makes its way through a Canadian airport is x-rayed before it's put on a plane, but you may be surprised to learn that the agency in charge of screening luggage does not have a mandate to search for drugs. Here's W5's Avery Haynes with the investigation.
3: We've documented four separate cases of Canadians transporting a total of 100 kilos of cocaine through airports in Canada and the U.S.
4: How is it that the Canadian authorities cannot find a suitcase full of cocaine?
3: Nadiria's 19-year-old daughter is one of them.
4: We're still in shock that she can pass through the airport with a suitcase full of drugs.
3: The four are currently behind bars in Hong Kong, all claiming to be victims of a network that tricked them into delivering drugs. One recruit who didn't end up doing the trip says he was told airport insiders were involved in the scheme.
5: We were told that the employees were actually paid off.
3: We're concealing his identity because he's received threats.
5: I was told that they take it and they bypass the scanner.
3: We sent letters to more than a dozen other foreign drug mules jailed in Hong Kong. Some wrote back outlining how the airport corruption worked. When I was lining up to drop off the suitcase for departure, a man who works at the airport approached me to have me pass my suitcase to him. Many wrote about how they had to send selfies and photos of their bag at the departing airport, possibly for corrupt employees to identify people and bags they were paid to protect. This imprisoned Canadian writes, "I was told they had workers on the inside. My flight got moved one day because there was extra security watching the airports. They said my suitcase bypassed all scans at both airports." 9/11 changed the way passengers travel because of terror threats. Security experts like retired police inspector Dieter Boheim say there needs to be a similar reckoning for airport insider threats.
6: If I can put 10 kilos of cocaine on an aircraft, I can use the same process and put 1 kilo of explosive on that same aircraft. It's a big concern for passenger safety.
3: The Canadian Air Transport Security Authority, which is responsible for scanning luggage, says they will inform police if drugs are found, but that their mandate is to screen for aviation security threats, like explosives, and not drugs. Avery Haynes, CTV News, Toronto.
0: This is Toronto's breaking news, CP24. York Region health officials are warning of possible measles exposure. What you need to know coming up.

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2: Closed captioning of this CP24 program is brought to you by Diamond and Diamond Lawyers, Canada's largest personal injury law firm with over $1 billion in total settlements.

0: Welcome back. Here are some of the top stories we are following. Bruno Mars' concert at Rogers Stadium has been postponed as Toronto and much of the GTA are under a special weather statement due to heavy rain. The show has now been rescheduled for May 31st. Former Toronto councillor and the first chair of the TTC, Howard Mosco, has died at 86. The cause of death has not been disclosed. Police are investigating what they describe as a suspicious death of a woman near Dundas and Seton Streets in Cabbage Town. There's no word on any suspects. Stay with CP24 for more on these stories and for further details, head to cp24.com and the CP24 app. Uganda has confirmed 3 new cases of Ebola, bringing the total number of infections there to 5. That latest development has authorities step up contact tracing to contain the spread. The virus is suspected in the deaths of 177 people in the Democratic Republic of Congo, as well as nearly 750 suspected cases. The World Health Organization has raised the risk of a national outbreak there to very high and declared the outbreak an emergency of international concern. This specific strain of Ebola has no approved vaccine or treatment, but scientists at Oxford University say a vaccine may be ready to be tested in 2 to 3 months. Back here in the GTA, York Region health officials are sending out a warning about possible measles exposure on Tuesday. It may have happened in the emergency room at Richmond Hills Mackenzie Health. A person who was there has tested positive for the virus. York officials say anyone who was there from late morning to the early afternoon should make sure they have 2 doses of the measles vaccine, and you should monitor yourself for any symptoms. If you have any concerns, you can contact York Health. The wet and dreary conditions outside made for a perfect day to stay indoors and explore some of the city's most iconic buildings. Doors Open Toronto is underway this weekend with more than 160 sites to explore. CTV's Janice Golding reports.
1: Well, here we are on the observation deck, which is on the 27th floor of the East Tower of City Hall. It is only open on Doors Open weekend.
2: If you've ever wanted to get a behind-the-scenes glimpse at some of Toronto's institutions, Doors Open Toronto is a great way to explore our city.
3: I'm glad I actually came because I've actually been living here for a long time and first time here up at City Hall.
2: People lined up at City Hall today to access everything from the observation deck to the mayor's office.
4: First time to visit mayor's office, right? I also bring my little daughter into working around, see how mayor working here, and maybe to expect what is her daily life.
2: The event, which is in its 26th year, is featuring just under 160 sites this year.
1: Doors Open is a great partnership event we produce annually. We work with organizations and spaces and sites all over the city to open their doors for free to the public.
2: From City Hall, we made our way toward the DVP in Girard to tour the former Don Jail.
5: We're standing in front of the gallows, which is really a place where you get to see how...

0: Inhumane some of the treatment of former prisoners were.
1: From the hangman's gallows to a solitary confinement cell to the jail cells themselves.
2: Not exactly spacious.
1: Tiny spaces that at times housed three inmates at a time on bunks and hammocks.
3: I'm claustrophobic as it is, but imagine being in here 23 hours a day.
4: But the design of the park is such that we wanted to bring in the Akan Museum as well as the park.
1: Next stop, north along the DVP to Eglinton, where we arrived at the Aga Khan Museum. More than 1,200 Islamic masterpieces on display, from manuscript ceramics and textiles.
5: It's spectacular. And I've seen a video that describes how it was made. It's incredibly painstaking, and the design, the work.
1: Our last stop of the day, the world-renowned CN Tower, which opened to the public this year for the first time.
6: But we are opening our doors to behind-the-scenes tours in spaces that have never been open to the public in the CN Tower's 50-year history.
1: Visitors from far and wide got to check out the famous glass floor, 113 stories in the sky.
7: I might not be able to sleep tonight. Hello there from the Philippines. And I'm here at CN Tower in Toronto, Canada. Yay!
1: Anywhere from 200 to 250,000 people will pass through sites like these over the course of the weekend, sites that literally sprawl from one end of the city to the next. Doors Open is over for the day, but many sites will reopen again tomorrow from 10 a.m. until 5 p.m. Janice Golding, CTV News.
8: This is Toronto's breaking news, CP24. The Blue Jays were looking to extend their winning streak to four games as they took on the Pittsburgh Pirates this afternoon. Highlights from the game coming up.

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12: It might have been raining outside, but the Blue Jays were pouring on the offense inside the Rogers Center this afternoon as they extended their winning streak to four games.
13: This is crushed and gone.
12: George Springer started the game against the Pirates with the bang, hitting his 65th career leadoff home run, and it happened against one of the best pitchers in baseball, Paul Skenes. The Jays would go on to add four more runs, winning 5-2. Toronto can sweep the series with a victory tomorrow. A heads up, it's an early one with first pitch going at 12:15 p.m. The Vancouver Rise hosted AFC Toronto in a matinee out west today.
14: Arnett gets it through. And there's a goal for AFC Toronto. It's Chloe Edinburgh.
12: Vancouver held a 2-0 lead until the final seconds, but Chloe Edinburgh scored deep in stoppage time for Toronto, bringing the final score 2-1 for the Rise. Toronto wraps up its two-game mini road trip next Sunday in Calgary. It was a tough night on home court for the Toronto Tempo as they hosted the Portland Fire.
14: Geisel shooter is Rice. Takes it to the rim. Kiki Rice.
12: Marina Mombry and Kiki Rice both netted 19 points for the Tempo, who were tied at 44 with the Fire going into halftime. Portland got the upper hand late in the game, beating the Tempo 99-80. Toronto is back on the road, taking on the Chicago Sky Wednesday. This is Toronto's breaking news, CP24. Hundreds braved the wet weather in Etobicoke, taking part in a giant human foosball game for a Guinness World Record. Details coming up.

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7: Ooh, nice watch. Need watches at Oliver's? I got you. Yes! Everybody's a winner at Oliver's.
8: Oh, yeah!
9: It's official. A Guinness World Record has been set today in Etobicoke for the largest game of human foosball.
10: Well, there you have it, everyone. What an amazing day and a win for all of Ontario!
9: Lots of cheers for a job well done today. Over 250 players held on to the bar in front of them, all trying to kick the ball. The OLG event is also meant to help grow and support local soccer in communities across Ontario.
11: That was incredible. Obviously, the conditions weren't ideal, but I think it made it more fun and it brought us together. And we're in the books, baby. It's amazing.
12: Why did you want to be a part of this? I mean, it's a pretty unique thing.
11: I think it's a sense of community, right? All of us coming together for one common cause and obviously to build up momentum and hype for what's to come this summer. And it's just a great way to kick it off.
13: What's incredible? First time doing this was amazing. Thank you so much for everything.
14: Vibes were amazing. We all came out, showed up. We accomplished. Big day for us.
15: And as you know, as part of this, we're supporting an effort to bring on 5,000 new soccer coaches, 6,000 new match officials over the next 2 years across Ontario. So it leaves a nice legacy for the province.
9: An official with the Guinness World Records was on hand to witness the event, giving it a thumbs up. This is Toronto's breaking news, CP24. Stay with us. 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

0: hometown front for Bruno Mars fans tonight at Rogers Stadium. His first of five Toronto shows was forced to reschedule due to severe weather, making for a rough start to the summer concert season. CP24's Sija Liu has more on what it means for fans.
1: And rain it did. Heavy downpours and strong winds forcing the cancellation of Bruno Mars' sold-out show Saturday night, just hours before fans were expected to fill Rogers Stadium.
2: I found out through one of my friend's Snapchat stories because we were literally on the way.
1: Rogers Stadium posting to social media saying the show has been rescheduled to May 31st. The safety of our guests, artists, crew, and staff remains our top priority. All previously purchased tickets will be honored for the new date. Bruno Mars also sharing a message for disappointed fans. I never want this, but I need everyone to be safe in order to have a good time. I'll make it up to you, Toronto, on the 31st. I promise.
3: It's bittersweet. I mean, I think we'll have a better time next weekend. The weather's supposed to be better. But yeah, I mean, rain or shine, I would have gone out to see him.
4: It would have been worth it. We would have grinded it out, but I think it's good that we didn't have to go through it.
1: Tonight's show was supposed to kick off the summer concert season at Rogers Stadium. Now entering its second year, the venue says it has made improvements to crowd control, transportation, and noise concerns following complaints from both concertgoers and neighbors last year. While fans may have missed the concert, many still found a way to keep the Bruno Mars spirit alive. At Yorkdale Mall, fans lined up for a Bruno Mars pop-up experience featuring exclusive merch and photo opportunities in collaboration with Hello Kitty.
5: I plan to buy like sweaters, t-shirts, and a hat.
6: I'm looking to just immerse myself in all the Bruno Mars that I can while he's here, just... like, I'm just so in love with him.
7: I'm here to see Bruno Mars for tomorrow. I'm here to support him. You know, I love his music. I've been listening to music since, what, 8th grade, I think. So, yeah, I just want to come by and support it, buy something. It looks sick, the merch.
1: And while fans were ready to risk it all to see the star take the stage, they'll have to wait a little longer for their chance to sing along to the hit maker. Bruno Mars is still scheduled to perform five Toronto shows, including May 24th, 27th, 28th, 30th, and the rescheduled May 31st date. Sija Liu, CTV News.
0: The high winds and heavy rain left a path of destruction in the GTA. The ravages of the special weather statement were clear to see this afternoon, with localized wind gusts reaching up to 50 kilometers an hour. In Richmond Hill, a car was spared, but it damaged part of the roof and downed wires. Not so lucky for this minivan. In Vaughan, was a large tree on Matthewson Street landed on top of the vehicle parked in the driveway. Well, it looks like the worst of it is over for this rain situation. You can see right now it's still cloudy, misty out there, and rain still going through the city at this point, but not as bad as it was earlier today. Let's take a look at our satellite radar, folks. There you can see the worst of it, those heavier part of that system, which is the yellow and some orange and red there, that has moved out towards Kingston. So we'll have a few little breaks there, but it's, for the most part, it's gone. Looking at our current conditions right now, it is 8 degrees in Toronto. The hot spot right now is Windsor at 13, and in Cottage Country, Barrie, let's say 8 degrees. As we look at our overnight at a glance, we are below normal, and we're going to have more showers and drizzle. Winds coming from the east, 20 to 30 kilometers an hour, so less gusty than it was earlier today. Sunrise at 5:44, and by 8 a.m., it will be 12 degrees. Well, police are investigating after a woman was found dead in the garage of a Cabbage Town home. Officers were flagged down for a medical complaint just before 9:30 this morning. That is not the video that accompanies this. This happened this morning at Dundas and Seton Street, east of Sherbourne. The woman was found in a private garage and pronounced dead at the scene. Police tell us her death is being considered suspicious. No other details have been released, as the coroner's office will now investigate the cause of death. Well, it has been a week and still no word on a missing girl. Now Toronto police are sharing a new photo in hopes to help locate a 14-year-old. Her name is Esther. Police have released this photo of Esther tonight. She was last seen shortly after midnight on May 16th in the area of Bathurst and Hotspur Road area, just south of the 401. That was a half hour after she was seen in Earl Bales Park. Now, we've since learned Esther is on the autism spectrum. Police have also created a new website, tps.to/ Find Esther to help keep the public updated on the latest information. There's also a dedicated QR code on the Toronto Police website, along with a phone number where information can be shared. Well, police have identified a suspect wanted in a deadly stabbing in Mississauga this week. A Canada-wide warrant has been issued for this man, 28-year-old Jerome Edwards of no fixed address. He's wanted for second-degree murder and is considered armed and dangerous. He's known to frequent the Huron-Terrio Street and Dundas Street area. On Tuesday, police responded to reports of a stabbing near Huron-Terrio and Agnes Streets during the noon hour. Investigators say two people were involved in a physical altercation in a parking lot, and the victim was stabbed. 32-year-old Che Wilson was pronounced dead at the scene. Anyone with information is asked to call police. Well, he was a teacher, a union leader, and so much more. We are learning today, former Toronto City Councillor and TTC Chair Howard Mosco has died. Mayor Olivia Chow shared the news on social media, describing Mosco as a friend to many people in Toronto and beyond. Mosco spent 31 years in municipal politics. He began his career in 1978 as a North York alderman, later serving as a Metro Councillor and Toronto City Councillor until retiring in 2010. Following amalgamation in 1997, Mosco became the first chair of the TTC and spearheaded the purchase of the new subway vehicles now serving Line 1. Deputy Mayor Mike Cole joined us to talk more about the life and legacy of Howard Mosco.
8: We've lost a giant here. I mean, in all my years, I don't think I ever worked with or had the honor to know such a genius of a man. He could do everything, and he worked 24 hours a day just trying to help people, trying to get things done, and the most complicated things he would take on, and always took everything on with a sense of humor too. I mean, he was one of a kind. I just can't imagine all the things he did for this city.
0: A cause of death has not been disclosed. Howard Mosco was 86. Stay with us, folks. More to come after the break.
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0: in the beginning, we had to make a choice about who we were and what we wanted. But what we didn't realize was how far we were willing to go.
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0: Welcome back, everybody. We'd love to show you a shot from the CN Tower, but it's so cloudy and misty and foggy out there that we decided to show you this instead. Nathan Phillips Square, and it's not looking much better down below either. Let's move on, everybody, to our weather forecast. Right now, 8 degrees in Toronto. It really is, that kind of night. It is spring still, so we are expected to have this type of weather. You know, someone was complaining in the newsroom today. They said April showers bring May flowers, but I guess May showers also bring May flowers. We are below normal right now, 9 degrees, should be 11 for this time of year. But we're not too far off, so really can't complain too much. And our gardens need the rain. 5 a.m. tomorrow, 10 degrees. It's going to be 13 by 9 a.m. And it's going to be a wet morning. So if you're heading out to church or the gym, you're going to need the umbrella. We're going to be right where we should be tomorrow. We're going up to 21 degrees. So that is a bright spot. And pretty much consistent throughout the area. To the east of us, it's still a little cool. But it's going to be a better day temperature-wise tomorrow. And looking at a chance of showers and drizzle. Light wind, UV index is going to be moderate, so we're going to get some sun at some point. Sunrise at 5:44 and sunset at 8:45. Looking ahead to the next 7 days, we've spoken about Monday, and you can see right through to the middle of the week, we're going to have some showers. Only 30%, so 70%, no showers. And you can see the humidex creeps back up by Tuesday and Wednesday. Thursday and Friday and Saturday all looking like great days. And our lows are back to double digits. So that is something else we can be pretty happy about. Okay, well, could they make it four in a row at the Rogers Centre this afternoon? The Blue Jays look to extend their winning streak.
1: This is crushed and gone.
0: That is how you do it. George Springer started the game against the Pirates with a bang, hitting his 65th career leadoff home run. And it happened against one of the best pitchers in baseball, Paul Skenes. Now the Jays would go on to add four more runs, winning 5-2. Toronto can sweep the series with a victory tomorrow. And heads up, it's an early one with the first pitch going at 12:15.
2: Geisel shooter is Rice. Takes it to the rim.
0: A tough night on the home court for Toronto Tempo as they hosted the Portland Fire. Marina Mabry and Keke Rice both netted 19 points for the Tempo, who were tied at 44 with the Fire going into halftime. But Portland got the upper hand late in the game, beating the Tempo 99-80. Toronto's back on the road taking on the Chicago Sky on Wednesday.
2: Barnett hits it through. And there's a goal for AFC Toronto. It's Chloe Unberg.
0: The Vancouver Rise hosted AFC Toronto in a matinee out west today. Vancouver held a 2-0 lead until the final seconds, but Chloe Udenberg scored deep in stoppage time for Toronto, bringing the final score 2-1 for the Rise. Toronto wraps up its two-game mini road trip next Sunday in Calgary. Well, some of the city's most iconic buildings are taking part in Doors Open Toronto this weekend with more than 160 free sites to explore. New this year, behind-the-scenes look at the CN Tower. CTV's Janice Golding reports.
3: Well, here we are on the observation deck, which is on the 27th floor of the East Tower of City Hall. It is only open on Doors Open weekend.
4: I'm glad I actually came because I've actually been living here for a long time and first time here up at City Hall.
5: People lined up at City Hall today to access everything from the observation deck to the mayor's office. The event, which is in its 26th year, is featuring just under 160 sites this year.
3: Doors Open is a great partnership event we produce annually. We work with organizations and spaces and sites all over the city to open their doors for free to the public.
5: From City Hall, we made our way toward the DVP in Girard to tour the former Don Jail.
6: We're standing in front of the gallows, which is really a place where you get to see how inhumane some of the treatment of former prisoners were.
5: From the hangman's gallows to a solitary confinement cell to the jail cells themselves.
7: Not exactly spacious.
5: Tiny spaces that at times housed three inmates at a time on bunks and hammocks.
8: I'm claustrophobic as it is, but imagine being in here 23 hours a day.
5: Next stop, north along the DVP to Eglinton, where we arrived at the Aga Khan Museum. More than 1,200 Islamic masterpieces on display, from manuscript ceramics and textiles.
9: It's spectacular. And I've seen a video that describes how it was made. It's incredibly painstaking, and the design, the work.
5: Our last stop of the day, the world-renowned CN Tower, which opened to the public this year for the first time.
10: But we are opening our doors to behind-the-scenes tours in spaces that have never been open to the public in the CN Tower's 50-year history.
5: Visitors from far and wide got to check out the famous glass floor, 113 stories in the sky.
11: I might not be able to sleep tonight.
5: Anywhere from 200 to 250,000 people will pass through sites like these over the course of the weekend, sites that literally sprawl from one end of the city to the next. Janice Golding, CTV News, Toronto.
12: Major heat waves moving in, courtesy of Love Island USA. Forecasts predict 100% chance of romance and drama. This will be the hottest season yet.

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2: Okay, so if you were watching at 6 o'clock, you realize that Andrea Case is not a Star Wars fan or a watcher of many Star Wars films, so it's called Star Wars, The Mandalorian, and Grogu. Richard Krause joins us now. I hear you chuckling, Richard. So looks like a great cast, Pedro Pascal, Sigourney Weaver, Jeremy Allen White. Is it worth your $25 or whatever it costs to go to movies these days?
8: Well, don't go seeing it thinking you're going to see a lot of Pedro Pascal. Although he plays the title character, The Mandalorian, for about 98% of the movie, he's wearing a mask.
2: Oh my
8: so,
2: God.
8: You know, if you just want to gaze upon his beautiful face, you might be a little disappointed by that. But people know that. If you're a fan of The Mandalorian, you know that already. It started off as a television show on Disney Plus. Now it's on the big screen. And it kind of feels like you're binge watching four or five episodes of the television show. Although, it's on an IMAX screen. So it's bigger, it's louder. The set pieces are more explosive and a lot more elaborate. But really what's at the heart of these movies and what makes it worth the money for a ticket is the relationship between the Mandalorian, this intergalactic bounty hunter, and Grogu, his ward, his child, his companion, who, if you don't follow the show, for the first three seasons, Grogu is just referred to really as Baby Yoda, just like a small version of Yoda. And he's adorable. It's just kind of a lovely pairing, this lovely father and son relationship that's at the heart of it. The story isn't all that compelling, but the visuals are. So, yeah, if you're a fan, my wife went to see it last night. I was working, and she texted me while I was hosting an event, and I kept getting these texts going, this movie afterwards, she's like, this movie's amazing. This movie is so fun. I cried. I needed more Kleenex.
2: Wow. Okay. We'll have to take Andrea's word for it then. Okay, so one thing we did watch, you know, my husband Richard loves action films. So last night we watched Tom Clancy's Jack Ryan Ghost War. Okay, so I can't even tell you what the Ghost War was. We watched it last night, and I'm looking at the title thinking, yeah, what was the Ghost War? Anyway, there's lots of action, and if you love John Krasinski as Jack Ryan, I think you're going to like this one. What do you think, Richard?
8: Well, I think that's you've just done the review. I think that this is a story about Jack Ryan. He's walked away from working as an official CIA agent, but he gets drawn back in for, you know, one last case, and things erupt, you know, almost immediately. There's a couple of setup scenes where, you know, they're kind of jokey, and then all of a sudden he's saying, like, I'm not going back, and then he's beating the heck out of somebody on a boat, and a sniper, you know, steps in. There's all sorts of action stuff. And that's what happens here. This is a movie that, if you like the Jack Ryan franchise, and it's ever growing. I mean, he's been played by a number of different people now. Krasinski is just the latest. And this is, I think, a middling but still very watchable entry into the Jack Ryan franchise called Tom Clancy's Jack Ryan Ghost War. Sometimes the longer the title, the worse the movie. So, you know, just keep that in mind. And it's on Prime Video right now.
2: Okay, I'm sure it's not the last one. And we were watching, and my husband said, is this a series? I said, sorry, it's a movie. He was like, oh, no. So he had to pay attention. But I think he fell asleep. Yeah. Anyway, if you like action, this is the one for you. Richard Krause, thank you very much, my friend. Thanks for joining us. And did they just say 30 seconds we have left? Do we want to do one more real quick? How about SkyMed? Right. SkyMed is a TV show, and that's been around for a while. Why are you talking about? Oh, it's on Paramount Plus now, so that's a big deal.
8: It's on Paramount Plus now. It's the fourth season. There's 8 episodes coming, and I've got 30 seconds, so I'll just say this. It's Grey's Anatomy meets 911, set in the Canadian North. It's beautiful Canadian landscapes, lots of action, lots of rescues, and, you know, it's a little bit of mindless fun. SkyMed on Paramount Plus.
2: Okay, and it's keeping a lot of Canadians in work, so we love that, whether it's on CBC or Paramount Plus. Thank you, my friend, and Richard Krause, Film Critic, thanks for joining us.
8: See you soon.

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0: I'm Katie Dawson. I'm a singer-songwriter. I write and perform all my own music. You can find my music on all streaming services. But here's the thing with that. You don't actually own your music, and there's data tracking involved. Wouldn't it be nice to own something you love? 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It's glow-in-the-dark vinyl. Or how about this one? There's 24-karat gold leaf flake directly in the vinyl. This has never been done before on a vinyl record. Records should be fun, unique, and collectible. And the music on them should be great, too. Do you like rock and roll, folk, country, and rockabilly? Well, I've done all that and more, and I think you'll love it. Don't believe me? Just ask them.
1: Katie Dawson is my favorite artist to play when it's a sunny day, I'm driving the car, sunroof's up.
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0: Just weeks before the FIFA World Cup is set to kick off in our city, a different kind of soccer game was on display in Etobicoke. More than 250 people descended on Humber Polytechnic today, efforting to set a Guinness World Record for the largest game of human foosball. Wet and rainy conditions didn't put a damper on the atmosphere as the participants were able to break the world record. Over 250 players held onto the bar in front of them, all while trying to kick the ball. The event organized by OLG is also meant to help grow and support local soccer in communities across the province.
1: That was incredible. Obviously, the conditions weren't ideal, but I think it made it more fun, and it brought us together, and we're in the books, baby. It's amazing.
2: Why did you want to be a part of this? I mean, it's a pretty unique thing.
1: I think it's a sense of community, right? All of us coming together for one common cause, and obviously to build up momentum and hype for what's to come this summer, and it's just a great way to kick it off.
3: What's incredible? What's incredible? First time doing this? What's amazing? Thank you so much for everything.
4: Vibes were amazing. We all came out, showed up. We accomplished. Big day for us.
5: And as you know, as part of this, we're supporting an effort to bring on 5,000 new soccer coaches, 6,000 new match officials over the next 2 years across Ontario. So it leaves a nice legacy for the province.
0: An official with the Guinness World Records was on hand to witness the event, giving it the thumbs up. And that's our report for this evening. A reminder, you can get breaking news all day long on CP24 and on our website, ctvnewstoronto.ca. For all the hardworking people in front of and behind the camera here at CTV News, have a good night. I'm Andrea Case. As Sean Leith, I'm going to I will see you tomorrow. Good night.

0: And it certainly did rain. Heavy rain resulting in Bruno Mars' concert tonight in Toronto to be postponed to next week. Rogers Stadium says safety is the top priority. What this means for fans coming up. Former Toronto councillor and the first chair of the TTC, Howard Mosco, has died at 86. Details coming up. Peel police have identified a suspect wanted in a deadly stabbing in Mississauga this week. We'll have the latest on the investigation. This is Toronto's breaking news, CP24. Hello, I'm Sija Liu. Thank you for joining us tonight. The first of Bruno Mars concerts at Rogers Stadium tonight has been canceled due to weather. Bruno Mars wrote on social media, "I never want this, but I need everyone to be safe in order to have a good time. I'll make it up to you, Toronto, on the 31st, I promise." Live Nation says the show has been rescheduled to May 31st.
1: Kind of happy, actually.
2: Tell me why.
1: Because I don't like the rain, and it's raining really hard, and it's cold.
2: No go tonight. First, but then on the drive down here, we saw how windy and rainy it was, and we were more relieved than anything.
3: We were prepared for it, but I think the wind, I just feel like it wouldn't have been a good idea. I did a concert last year, and with those bleachers, I don't think it would have been a good idea, so...
0: Organizers say the safety of guests, artists, crew, and staff remains their top priority, and all previously purchased tickets will be honored for the new date. And when the shows do kick off, fans are being encouraged to take public transit, though there is a disruption on GO Transit to keep in mind when heading to the venue. There is no service at Downsview Park on the Barrie Line today and tomorrow, as well as the weekend of May 30th and 31st. Metrolink says the track will be closed for expansion work. Concert goers are encouraged to take the TTC to the stadium on those dates instead. There will also be no GO train service on the Lakeshore West Line between Aldershot and Union this weekend due to track upgrades. On the subway, there is no service on Line 2 between Woodbine and Kennedy stations this weekend due to planned track work. Shuttle buses are running instead, and regular service is set to resume Monday morning at 6 o'clock. Peel police are issuing a warning to those attending several events across the region this weekend for the purpose of setting off fireworks and causing disturbances. Police say there will be zero tolerance for the unsafe and illegal use of fireworks. People violating the rules could be arrested. This comes nearly a week after Chinkoozie Park was closed to deal with people shooting off fireworks.
4: The message is very clear. Fireworks are banned completely in the city of Brampton. They're restricted in Mississauga. You need a permit to use them in Mississauga. In fact, Roman candles, what we've seen causing the most problems, those are actually prohibited in Mississauga. So nowhere in the region of Peel should Roman candles be used. And it's simply because people are using them to shoot at one another, and it poses a blatant safety risk. I don't think I have to expand on that further. So the message is clear. If you're caught with it, you're going to be charged in accordance with the bylaw. If you're found shooting it at someone, that is assault with a weapon. It's possession of weapons for a dangerous person. If you hurt somebody, the charges will apply. If you're driving your vehicle in a dangerous manner, we're going to take that car. You're going to go to jail. And it's all pretty silly for what is just supposed to be a social media stunt.
0: Police said there will be additional officers in the area to ensure public safety and to support enforcement efforts. Peel police have identified a suspect wanted in a deadly stabbing in Mississauga this week. A Canada-wide warrant has been issued for 28-year-old Jerome Edwards of no fixed address. He's wanted for second-degree murder. He was last seen wearing a white T-shirt, black zipped-style jacket, fluorescent green pants, yellow Timberland-style boots, and he was wearing a black watch on his right wrist. He's known to frequent the Hurontario Ontario Street and Dundas Street area. On Tuesday, police were called to a stabbing near Hurontario Ontario and Agnes Streets during the noon hour. Investigators say two people got into a fight in the parking lot and the victim was stabbed. 32-year-old Shea Wilson was pronounced dead at the scene. Anyone with information is asked to call police. A man has been arrested in a months-long theft investigation dubbed Project Shelf Defense. 44-year-old Joanny Portillo Martinez is facing 91 charges after allegedly committing over $17,000 in retail thefts between March and May of this year. Martinez faces one count of assault, 45 counts of theft under $5,000, and 45 counts of failing to comply with probation. He's scheduled to appear in court Sunday morning. Police are investigating after a woman was found dead in Cabbage Town. Officers were flagged down for a medical complaint just before 9:30 this morning at Dundas and Seton Streets east of Sherbourne. The woman was found in a garage and pronounced dead at the scene. Police tell CP24 her death is considered suspicious, but no other details have been released. Toronto police are sharing a new photo in hopes to help find a 14-year-old girl who has now been missing for a week. Take a look at this. Police have released this photo of Esther tonight. She was last seen shortly after midnight on May 16th in the area of Bathurst and Hotspur Road, just south of the 401. That was about half an hour after she was seen at Earl Bales Park. We've since learned Esther is on the autism spectrum. Police have also created a new website, tps.to/findesther, to help keep the public updated on the latest information. There's also a dedicated QR code on the Toronto Police website, along with a phone number where information can be shared. This is Toronto's breaking news, CP24. Former Toronto councillor Howard Mosco has died at the age of 86. We'll have more reaction on his passing coming up.
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0: Former Toronto councillor Howard Mosco has died at the age of 86. Mayor Olivia Chow shared the news on social media, describing him as a friend to many people in Toronto and beyond. Mosco spent 31 years in municipal politics. He began his career in 1978 as a North York alderman, later serving as a Metro councillor and Toronto City councillor until retiring in 2010. Following amalgamation in 1997, Mosco became the first chair of the TTC. Deputy Mayor Mike Cole joined us to talk more about the life and legacy of Mosco.
11: This guy was really one of a kind. I mean, just never stop trying to find ways of getting the city to do things better. He took on the most difficult of things. He took on the taxi regulation industry, and his work on the TTC, his work on housing development, and then he also loved to entertain people. He loved to entertain people while he was doing all this work.
0: A cause of death has not been disclosed. Howard Mosco was 86. Turning to some other news we are following, a Toronto author has published a book, The Dinosaur and the Whales, to help raise awareness for impaired driving. The children's book explores themes of love, imagination, and remembrance. The author behind the story, Matt Kammert, tragically lost his daughter Quinn in 2021 to impaired driving and is donating all net proceeds from the book to MAD to support awareness and prevention.
12: There's a few reasons I wrote the book, actually. One of them being I don't want people to forget her. I want to honor her and who she was as an intelligent, athletic, inclusive, and kind person. And I hope it inspires people to talk about her and who she was. I also wrote it to bring awareness to impaired driving. I could tell you that more than 200 impaired driving charges are laid every day in Canada. I could tell you that in 2021, 457 deaths related to impaired driving occurred in Canada and 521 deaths in 2022. And I could tell you that impaired driving isn't an accident, it's a decision. But people don't remember numbers when they're about to make a bad decision. My hope is that they remember this story. And this is a story about a devastating loss that could have been prevented if someone made a different decision to not get behind the wheel of a boat. If this story prevents one death related to impaired driving, then it will have served its purpose. And finally, I also wrote this book for anyone who has lost a child, a sibling, a niece or nephew, a cousin or a friend. And I hope that this story can bring them some comfort.
0: The Nut Dinosaur and the Whales is available to purchase on Amazon. Every suitcase that makes its way through a Canadian airport is x-rayed before it's put on a plane, but you may be surprised to learn that the agency in charge of screening luggage does not have a mandate to search for drugs. Here's W5's Avery Haynes with the investigation.
10: We've documented four separate cases of Canadians transporting a total of 100 kilos of cocaine through airports in Canada and the U.S.
13: How is it that the Canadian authorities cannot find a suitcase full of cocaine?
10: Nadiria's 19-year-old daughter is one of them.
13: We're still in shock that she can pass through the airport with a suitcase full of drugs.
10: The four are currently behind bars in Hong Kong, all claiming to be victims of a network that tricked them into delivering drugs. One recruit who didn't end up doing the trip says he was told airport insiders were involved in the scheme.
14: We were told that the employees were actually paid off.
10: We're concealing his identity because he's received threats.
14: I was told that they take it and they bypass the scanner.
10: We sent letters to more than a dozen other foreign drug mules jailed in Hong Kong. Some wrote back outlining how the airport corruption worked. When I was lining up to drop off the suitcase for departure, a man who works at the airport approached me to have me pass my suitcase to him. Many wrote about how they had to send selfies and photos of their bag at the departing airport, possibly for corrupt employees to identify people and bags they were paid to protect. This imprisoned Canadian writes, "I was told they had workers on the inside. My flight got moved one day because there was extra security watching the airports. They said my suitcase bypassed all scans at both airports." 9/11 changed the way passengers travel because of terror threats. Security experts like retired police inspector Dieter Boheim say there needs to be a similar reckoning for airport insider threats.
15: If I can put 10 kilos of cocaine on an aircraft, I can use the same process and put 1 kilo of explosive on that same aircraft. It's a big concern for passenger safety.
10: The Canadian Air Transport Security Authority, which is responsible for scanning luggage, says they will inform police if drugs are found, but that their mandate is to screen for aviation security threats, like explosives, and not drugs. Avery Haynes, CTV News, Toronto.
0: This is Toronto's breaking news, CP24. York Region health officials are warning of possible measles exposure. 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

0: Welcome back. Here are some of the top stories we are following. Bruno Mars' concert at Rogers Stadium has been postponed as Toronto and much of the GTA are under a special weather statement due to heavy rain. The show has now been rescheduled for May 31st. Former Toronto councillor and the first chair of the TTC, Howard Mosco, has died at 86. The cause of death has not been disclosed. Police are investigating what they describe as a suspicious death of a woman near Dundas and Seton Streets in Cabbage Town. There's no word on any suspects. Stay with CP24 for more on these stories. And for further details, head to cp24.com and the CP24 app. Uganda has confirmed 3 new cases of Ebola, bringing the total number of infections there to 5. That latest development has authorities step up contact tracing to contain the spread. The virus is suspected in the deaths of 177 people in the Democratic Republic of Congo, as well as nearly 750 suspected cases. The World Health Organization has raised the risk of a national outbreak there to very high and declared the outbreak an emergency of international concern. This specific strain of Ebola has no approved vaccine or treatment, but scientists at Oxford University say a vaccine may be ready to be tested in 2 to 3 months. Back here in the GTA, York Region health officials are sending out a warning about possible measles exposure on Tuesday. It may have happened in the emergency room at Richmond Hill's Mackenzie Health. A person who was there has tested positive for the virus. York officials say anyone who was there from late morning to the early afternoon should make sure they have 2 doses of the measles vaccine, and you should monitor yourself for any symptoms. If you have any concerns, you can contact York Health. The wet and dreary conditions outside made for a perfect day to stay indoors and explore some of the city's most iconic buildings. Doors Open Toronto is underway this weekend with more than 160 sites to explore. CTV's Janice Golding reports.
1: Well, here we are on the observation deck, which is on the 27th floor of the East Tower of City Hall. It is only open on Doors Open weekend.
2: If you've ever wanted to get a behind-the-scenes glimpse at some of Toronto's institutions, Doors Open Toronto is a great way to explore our city.
3: I'm glad I actually came because I've actually been living here for a long time and first time here up at City Hall.
2: People lined up at City Hall today to access everything from the observation deck to the mayor's office.
4: First time to visit mayor's office, right? I also bring my little daughter into working around, see how mayor working here and maybe to expect what is her daily life.
2: The event, which is in its 26th year, is featuring just under 160 sites this year.
1: Doors Open is a great partnership event we produce annually. We work with organizations and spaces and sites all over the city to open their doors for free to the public.
2: From City Hall, we made our way toward the DVP in Girard to tour the former Don Jail.
5: We're standing in front of the gallows, which is really a place where you get to see how inhumane some of the treatment of former prisoners were.
2: From the hangman's gallows to a solitary confinement cell to the jail cells themselves.
6: Not exactly spacious.
2: Tiny spaces that at times housed 3 inmates at a time on bunks and hammocks.
7: I'm claustrophobic as it is, but imagine being in here 23 hours a day.
8: But the design of the park is such that we wanted to bring in the Akali Gym as well as the Akali.
2: Next stop, north along the DVP to Eglinton, where we arrived at the Aga Khan Museum. More than 1,200

0: Islamic masterpieces on display, from manuscript ceramics and textiles.
1: It's spectacular. And I've seen a video that describes how it was made. It's incredibly painstaking, and the design, the work.
0: Our last stop of the day, the world-renowned CN Tower, which opened to the public this year for the first time.
2: But we are opening our doors to behind-the-scenes tours in spaces that have never been open to the public in the CN Tower's 50-year history.
0: Visitors from far and wide got to check out the famous glass floor, 113 stories in the sky.
3: I might not be able to sleep tonight. Hello there from the Philippines. And I'm here at CN Tower in Toronto, Canada. Yay!
0: Anywhere from 200 to 250,000 people will pass through sites like these over the course of the weekend, sites that literally sprawl from one end of the city to the next. Doors Open is over for the day, but many sites will reopen again tomorrow from 10 a.m. until 5 p.m. Janice Golding, CTV News.
4: This is Toronto's breaking news, CP24. The Blue Jays were looking to extend their winning streak to four games as they took on the Pittsburgh Pirates this afternoon. Highlights from the game coming up.

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9: $1,000? 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
10: Can our next challenger be Captain Cash? Begin!
11: Let's go!
12: Ooh, nice watch. We love watches at Oliver's.
13: It was a gift from my ex. I never liked it.
12: You need watches at Oliver's? I got you.
9: I can't believe I lost.
12: Yes! Everybody's a winner at Oliver's.
14: Oh, yeah!
15: It might have been raining outside, but the Blue Jays were pouring on the offense inside the Rogers Center this afternoon as they extended their winning streak to 4 games.
16: This is crushed and gone.
15: George Springer started the game against the Pirates with the bang, hitting his 65th career leadoff home run, and it happened against one of the best pitchers in baseball, Paul Skeens. The Jays would go on to add 4 more runs, winning 5-2. Toronto can sweep the series with a victory tomorrow. A heads up, it's an early one with first pitch going at 12:15 p.m. The Vancouver Rise hosted AFC Toronto in a matinee out west today.
17: Arnett hits it through. And there's a goal for AFC Toronto. It's Chloe Edinburgh.
15: Vancouver held a 2-0 lead until the final seconds, but Chloe Edinburgh scored deep in stoppage time for Toronto, bringing the final score 2-1 for the Rise. Toronto wraps up its 2-game mini road trip next Sunday in Calgary. It was a tough night on home court for the Toronto Tempo as they hosted the Portland Fire.
17: ISIL shooter is Rice. Takes it to the rim. Kiki Rice.
15: Marina Mombry and Kiki Rice both netted 19 points for the Tempo, who were tied at 44 with the Fire going into halftime. Portland got the upper hand late in the game, beating the Tempo 99-80. Toronto is back on the road, taking on the Chicago Sky Wednesday. This is Toronto's breaking news, CP24. Hundreds braved the wet weather in Etobicoke, taking part in a giant human foosball game for a Guinness World Record. Details coming up.

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10: It's official. A Guinness World Record has been set today in Etobicoke for the largest game of human foosball.
11: Well, there you have it, everyone. What an amazing day and a win for all of Ontario!
10: Lots of cheers for a job well done today. Over 250 players held on to the bar in front of them, all trying to kick the ball. The OLG event is also meant to help grow and support local soccer in communities across Ontario.
12: That was incredible. Obviously, the conditions weren't ideal, but I think it made it more fun and it brought us together and we're in the books, baby. It's amazing.
13: Why did you want to be a part of this? I mean, it's a pretty unique thing.
12: I think it's a sense of community, right? All of us coming together for one common cause and obviously to build up momentum and hype for what's to come this summer. And it's just a great way to kick it off.
14: What's incredible? First time doing this was amazing. Thank you so much for everything.
15: Vibes were amazing. We all came out, showed up. We accomplished. Big day for us.
16: And as you know, as part of this, we're supporting an effort to bring on 5,000 new soccer coaches, 6,000 new match officials over the next 2 years across Ontario. So it leaves a nice legacy for the province.
10: An official with the Guinness World Records was on hand to witness the event, giving it a thumbs up. This is Toronto's breaking news, CP24. Stay with us. More of your top stories after a short break.

0: Uptown Funk for Bruno Mars fans tonight at Rogers Stadium. His first of five Toronto shows was forced to reschedule due to severe weather, making for a rough start to the summer concert season. CP24's Sija Liu has more on what it means for fans.
1: And rain it did. Heavy downpours and strong winds forcing the cancellation of Bruno Mars' sold-out show Saturday night, just hours before fans were expected to fill Rogers Stadium.
2: I found out through one of my friend's Snapchat stories because we were literally on the way.
1: Rogers Stadium posting to social media saying the show has been rescheduled to May 31st. The safety of our guests, artists, crew, and staff remains our top priority. All previously purchased tickets will be honored for the new date. Bruno Mars also sharing a message for disappointed fans. I never want this, but I need everyone to be safe in order to have a good time. I'll make it up to you, Toronto, on the 31st. I promise.
3: It's bittersweet. I mean, I think we'll have a better time next weekend. The weather's supposed to be better. But yeah, I mean, rain or shine, I would have gone out to see him.
4: It would have been worth it. We would have grinded it out, but I think it's good that we didn't have to go through it.
1: Tonight's show was supposed to kick off the summer concert season at Rogers Stadium. Now entering its second year, the venue says it has made improvements to crowd control, transportation, and noise concerns following complaints from both concertgoers and neighbors last year. While fans may have missed the concert, many still found a way to keep the Bruno Mars spirit alive. At Yorkdale Mall, fans lined up for a Bruno Mars pop-up experience featuring exclusive merch and photo opportunities in collaboration with Hello Kitty.
5: I plan to buy sweaters, t-shirts, and a hat.
6: I'm looking to just immerse myself in all the Bruno Mars that I can while he's here, just... I'm just so in love with him.
7: I'm here to see Bruno Mars for tomorrow. I'm here to support him. You know, I love his music. I've been listening to music since, eighth grade, I think. So, yeah, I just want to come by and support it, buy something. It looks sick, the merch.
1: And while fans were ready to risk it all to see the star take the stage, they'll have to wait a little longer for their chance to sing along to the hit maker. Bruno Mars is still scheduled to perform five Toronto shows, including May 24th, 27th, 28th, 30th, and the rescheduled May 31st date. Sija Liu, CTV News.
0: The high winds and heavy rain left a path of destruction in the GTA. The ravages of the special weather statement were clear to see this afternoon, with localized wind gusts reaching up to 50 kilometers an hour. In Richmond Hill, a car was spared, but it damaged part of the roof and downed wires. Not so lucky for this minivan. In Vaughan, was a large tree on Matthewson Street landed on top of the vehicle parked in the driveway. Well, it looks like the worst of it is over for this rain situation. You can see right now it's still cloudy, misty out there, and rain still going through the city at this point, but not as bad as it was earlier today. Let's take a look at our satellite radar, folks. There you can see the worst of it, those heavier part of that system, which is the yellow and some orange and red there, that has moved out towards Kingston. So we'll have a few little breaks there, but it's, for the most part, it's gone. Looking at our current conditions right now, it is 8 degrees in Toronto. The hot spot right now is Windsor at 13, and in Cottage Country, Barrie, let's say 8 degrees. As we look at our overnight at a glance, we are below normal, and we're going to have more showers and drizzle. Winds coming from the east, 20 to 30 kilometers an hour, so less gusty than it was earlier today. Sunrise at 5:44, and by 8 a.m., it will be 12 degrees. Well, police are investigating after a woman was found dead in the garage of a Cabbage Town home. Officers were flagged down for a medical complaint just before 9:30 this morning. That is not the video that accompanies this. It happened this morning at Dundas and Seton Street, east of Sherbourne. The woman was found in a private garage and pronounced dead at the scene. Police tell us her death is being considered suspicious. No other details have been released, as the coroner's office will now investigate the cause of death. Well, it has been a week and still no word on a missing girl. Now Toronto police are sharing a new photo in hopes to help locate a 14-year-old. Her name is Esther. Police have released this photo of Esther tonight. She was last seen shortly after midnight on May 16th in the area of Bathurst and Hotspur Road area, just south of the 401. That was a half hour after she was seen in Earl Bales Park. Now, we've since learned Esther is on the autism spectrum. Police have also created a new website, tps.to/ find Esther to help keep the public updated on the latest information. There's also a dedicated QR code on the Toronto Police website, along with a phone number where information can be shared. Well, police have identified a suspect wanted in a deadly stabbing in Mississauga this week. A Canada-wide warrant has been issued for this man, 28-year-old Jerome Edwards of no fixed address. He's wanted for second-degree murder and is considered armed and dangerous. He's known to frequent the Hurontario Street and Dundas Street area. On Tuesday, police responded to reports of a stabbing near Hurontario and Agnes Streets during the noon hour. Investigators say two people were involved in a physical altercation in a parking lot, and the victim was stabbed. 32-year-old Che Wilson was pronounced dead at the scene. Anyone with information is asked to call police. Well, he was a teacher, a union leader, and so much more. We are learning today, former Toronto City Councillor and TTC Chair Howard Mosco has died. Mayor Olivia Chow shared the news on social media, describing Mosco as a friend to many people in Toronto and beyond. Mosco spent 31 years in municipal politics. He began his career in 1978 as a North York alderman, later serving as a Metro Councillor and Toronto City Councillor until retiring in 2010. Following amalgamation in 1997, Mosco became the first chair of the TTC and spearheaded the purchase of the new subway vehicles now serving Line 1. Deputy Mayor Mike Cole joined us to talk more about the life and legacy of Howard Mosco.
8: We've lost a giant here. I mean, in all my years, I don't think I ever worked with or had the honor to know such a genius of a man. He could do everything, and he worked 24 hours a day just trying to help people, trying to get things done, and the most complicated things he would take on, and always took everything on with a sense of humor too. I mean, he was one of a kind. I mean, I just can't imagine all the things he did for this city.
0: A cause of death has not been disclosed. Howard Mosco was 86. Stay with us, folks. More to come after the break.

0: am Katie Dawson. I'm a singer-songwriter. I write and perform all my own music. You can find my music on all streaming services. But here's the thing with that. You don't actually own your music, and there's data tracking involved. Wouldn't it be nice to own something you love? All of my music is available in hard copy directly from my website, katiedawson.ca, whether that's vinyl, CD, or even cassettes. Check out this record right here. It's glow-in-the-dark vinyl. Or how about this one? There's 24-karat gold leaf flake directly in the vinyl. This has never been done before on a vinyl record. Records should be fun, unique, and collectible. And the music on them should be great, too. Do you like rock and roll, folk, country, and rockabilly? Well, I've done all that and more, and I think you'll love it. Don't believe me? Just ask them.
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0: In the beginning, we had to make a choice about who we were and what we wanted. 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
8: 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Gonna rise with the finest. I don't need to remind you.
0: Game on.
9: Welcome back, everybody. We'd love to show you a shot from the CN Tower, but it's so cloudy and misty and foggy out there that we decided to show you this instead. Nathan Phillips Square, and it's not looking much better down below either. Let's move on, everybody, to our weather forecast. Right now, 8 degrees in Toronto. It really is, that kind of night. It is spring still, so we are expected to have this type of weather. You know, someone was complaining in the newsroom today. They said April showers bring May flowers, but I guess May showers also bring May flowers. We are below normal right now, 9 degrees, should be 11 for this time of year. But we're not too far off, so really can't complain too much. And our gardens need the rain. 5 a.m. tomorrow, 10 degrees. It's going to be 13 by 9 a.m. And it's going to be a wet morning. So if you're heading out to church or the gym, you're going to need the umbrella. We're going to be right where we should be tomorrow. We're going up to 21 degrees. So that is a bright spot. And pretty much consistent throughout the area. To the east of us, it's still a little cool. But it's going to be a better day temperature-wise tomorrow. And looking at a chance of showers and drizzle. Light wind, UV index is going to be moderate, so we're going to get some sun at some point. Sunrise at 5:44 and sunset at 8:45. Looking ahead to the next 7 days, we've spoken about Monday, and you can see right through to the middle of the week, we are going to have some showers. Only 30%, so 70%, no showers. And you can see the humidex creeps back up by Tuesday and Wednesday. Thursday and Friday and Saturday all looking like great days. And our lows are back to double digits. So that is something else we can be pretty happy about. Okay, well, could they make it 4 in a row at the Rogers Centre this afternoon? The Blue Jays look to extend their winning streak.
10: This is crushed and gone.
9: That is how you do it. George Springer started the game against the Pirates with a bang, hitting his 65th career leadoff home run. And it happened against one of the best pitchers in baseball, Paul Skenes. Now, the Jays would go on to add 4 more runs, winning 5-2. Toronto can sweep the series with a victory tomorrow. And heads up, it's an early one with the first pitch going at 12:15.
11: Isol Suter is Rice. Takes it to the rim.
9: A tough night on the home court for Toronto Tempo as they hosted the Portland Fire. Marina Mabry and Kiki Rice both netted 19 points for the Tempo, who were tied at 44 with the Fire going into halftime. But Portland got the upper hand late in the game, beating the Tempo 99-80. Toronto's back on the road taking on the Chicago Sky on Wednesday.
11: Arnett gets it through. And there's a goal for AFC Toronto. It's Chloe Unberg.
9: The Vancouver Rise hosted AFC Toronto in a matinee out west today. Vancouver held a 2-0 lead until the final seconds, but Chloe Udenberg scored deep in stoppage time for Toronto, bringing the final score 2-1 for the Rise. Toronto wraps up its 2-game mini road trip next Sunday in Calgary. Well, some of the city's most iconic buildings are taking part in Doors Open Toronto this weekend with more than 160 free sites to explore. New this year, behind-the-scenes look at the CN Tower. CTV's Janice Golding reports.
12: Well, here we are on the observation deck, which is on the 27th floor of the East Tower of City Hall. It is only open on Doors Open weekend.
13: I'm glad I actually came because I've actually been living here for a long time and first time here up at City Hall.
14: People lined up at City Hall today to access everything from the observation deck to the mayor's office. The event, which is in its 26th year, is featuring just under 160 sites this year.
12: Doors Open is a great partnership event we produce annually. We work with organizations and spaces and sites all over the city to open their doors for free to the public.
14: From City Hall, we made our way toward the DVP in Girard to tour the former Don jail.
4: We're standing in front of the gallows, which is really a place where you get to see how inhumane some of the treatment of former prisoners were.
14: From the hangman's gallows to a solitary confinement cell to the jail cells themselves.
6: Not exactly spacious.
14: Tiny spaces that at times housed three inmates at a time on bunks and hammocks.
15: I'm claustrophobic as it is, but imagine being in here 23 hours a day.
14: Next up, north along the DVP to Eglinton, where we arrived at the Aga Khan Museum. More than 1,200 Islamic masterpieces on display, from manuscript ceramics and textiles.
16: It's spectacular. And I've seen a video that describes how it was made. It's incredibly painstaking, and the design, the work.
14: Our last stop of the day, the world-renowned CN Tower, which opened to the public this year for the first time.
17: But we are opening our doors to behind-the-scenes tours in spaces that have never been open to the public in the CN Tower's 50-year history.
14: Visitors from far and wide got to check out the famous glass floor, 113 stories in the sky.
18: I might not be able to sleep tonight.
14: Anywhere from 200 to 250,000 people will pass through sites like these over the course of the weekend, sites that literally sprawl from one end of the city to the next.
9: Janice Golding, CTV News, Toronto.
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22: Okay, so if you were watching at 6 o'clock, you realize that Andrea Case is not a Star Wars fan or a watcher of many Star Wars films, so it's called Star Wars, The Mandalorian, and Grogu. Richard Krause joins us now. I hear you chuckling, Richard. So looks like a great cast, Pedro Pascal, Sigourney Weaver, Jeremy Allen White. Is it worth your $25 or whatever it costs to go to movies these days?
23: Well, don't go seeing it thinking you're going to see a lot of Pedro Pascal. Although he plays the title character, The Mandalorian, for about 98% of the movie, he's wearing a mask.
22: Oh,
23: so, you know, if you just want to gaze upon his beautiful face, you might be a little disappointed by that. But people know that. If you're a fan of The Mandalorian, you know that already. It started off as a television show on Disney Plus. Now it's on the big screen. And it kind of feels like you're binge watching four or five episodes of the television show. Although, it's on an IMAX screen. So it's bigger. It's louder. The set pieces are more explosive and a lot more elaborate. But really what's at the heart of these movies and what makes it worth the money for a ticket is the relationship between the Mandalorian, this intergalactic bounty hunter, and Grogu, his ward, his child, his companion, who, if you don't follow the show, for the first three seasons, Grogu was just referred to really as Baby Yoda, just like a small version of Yoda. And he's adorable. It's just kind of a lovely pairing, this lovely father and son relationship that's at the heart of it. The story isn't all that compelling, but the visuals are. So, yeah, if you're a fan, my wife went to see it last night. I was working, and she texted me while I was hosting an event, and I kept getting these texts going, this movie afterwards, she's like, like, this movie's amazing. This movie is so fun. I cried. I needed more Kleenex.
22: Wow. Okay. We'll have to take Andrew's word for it then. Okay, so one thing we did watch, you know, my husband Richard loves action films. So last night we watched Tom Clancy's Jack Ryan Ghost War. Okay, so I can't even tell you what the Ghost War was. We watched it last night, and I'm looking at the title thinking, yeah, what was the Ghost War? Anyway, there's lots of action, and if you love John Krasinski as Jack Ryan, I think you're going to like this one. What do you think, Richard?
23: Well, I think that's you've just done the review. I think that this is a story about Jack Ryan. He's walked away from working as an official CIA agent, but he gets drawn back in for, you know, one last case, and things erupt, you know, almost immediately. There's a couple of setup scenes where, you know, they're kind of jokey, and then all of a sudden he's saying, like, I'm not going back, and then he's beating the heck out of somebody on a boat, and a sniper, you know, steps in. There's all sorts of action stuff. And that's what happens here. This is a movie that, if you like the Jack Ryan franchise, and it's ever growing, I mean, he's been played by a number of different people now. Krasinski is just the latest. And this is, I think, a middling but still very watchable entry into the Jack Ryan franchise called Tom Clancy's Jack Ryan Ghost War. Sometimes the longer the title, the worse the movie. So, you know, just keep that in mind. And it's on Prime Video right now.
22: Okay, I'm sure it's not the last one. And we were watching, and my husband said, is this a series? I said, sorry, it's a movie. He was like, oh, no. So he had to pay attention. But I think he fell asleep. Yeah. Anyway, if you like action, this is the one for you. Richard Krause, thank you very much, my friend. Thanks for joining us. And did they just say 30 seconds we have left? We want to do one more real quick. How about SkyMed? Right. SkyMed is a TV show, and that's been around for a while. Why are you talking about? Oh, it's on Paramount Plus now. So that's a big deal.
23: Well, it's on Paramount Plus now. It's the fourth season. There's 8 episodes coming, and I've got 30 seconds, so I'll just say this. It's Grey's Anatomy meets 9-1-1, set in the Canadian North. It's beautiful Canadian landscapes, lots of action, lots of rescues, and, you know, it's a little bit of mindless fun. SkyMed on Paramount Plus.
22: Okay, and it's keeping a lot of Canadians in work, so we love that, whether it's on CBC or Paramount Plus. Thank you, my friend, and Richard Krause, Film Critic, thanks for joining us.
23: See you soon.

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11: 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But what we didn't realize was how far we were willing to go.
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10: Canada's World Cup roster is revealed on TSN, TTV, and Crave.
14: Just weeks before the FIFA World Cup is set to kick off in our city, a different kind of soccer game was on display in Etobicoke. More than 250 people descended on Humber Polytechnic today, efforting to set a Guinness World Record for the largest game of human foosball. Wet and rainy conditions didn't put a damper on the atmosphere as the participants were able to break the world record. Over 250 players held onto the bar in front of them, all while trying to kick the ball. The event organized by OLG is also meant to help grow and support local soccer in communities across the province.
15: That was incredible. Obviously, the conditions weren't ideal, but I think it made it more fun, and it brought us together, and we're in the books, baby. It's amazing.
16: Why did you want to be a part of this? I mean, it's a pretty unique thing.
15: I think it's a sense of community, right? All of us coming together for one common cause, and obviously to build up momentum and hype for what's to come this summer, and it's just a great way to kick it off.
17: What's incredible? What's incredible? First time doing this was amazing. Thank you so much for everything.
18: Lives were amazing. We all came out, showed up. We accomplished. Big day for us.
19: And as you know, as part of this, we're supporting an effort to bring on 5,000 new soccer coaches, 6,000 new match officials over the next 2 years across Ontario. So it leaves a nice legacy for the province.
14: An official with the Guinness World Records was on hand to witness the event, giving it the thumbs up. And that's our report for this evening. A reminder, you can get breaking news all day long on CP24 and on our website, ctvnewstoronto.ca. For all the hardworking people in front of and behind the camera here at CTV News, have a good night. I'm Andrea Case. As Sean Leith, I'm going to, and I will see you tomorrow. Good night.

0: Carolina certainly did rain. Heavy rain resulting in Bruno Mars' concert tonight in Toronto to be postponed to next week. Rogers Stadium says safety is the top priority. What this means for fans coming up. Former Toronto councillor and the first chair of the TTC, Howard Mosco, has died at 86. Details coming up. Peel police have identified a suspect wanted in a deadly stabbing in Mississauga this week. We'll have the latest on the investigation. This is Toronto's breaking news, CP24. Hello, I'm Sija Liu. Thank you for joining us tonight. The first of Bruno Mars concerts at Rogers Stadium tonight has been canceled due to weather. Bruno Mars wrote on social media, "I never want this, but I need everyone to be safe in order to have a good time. I'll make it up to you, Toronto, on the 31st, I promise." Live Nation says the show has been rescheduled to May 31st.
1: Kind of happy, actually.
2: Tell me why.
1: Because I don't like the rain, and it's raining cold, really hard, and it's cold.
2: No go tonight.
3: First, but then on the drive down here, we saw how windy and rainy it was, and we were more relieved than anything.
4: We were prepared for it, but I think the wind, I just feel like it wouldn't have been a good idea. I did a concert last year, and with those bleachers, I don't think it would have been a good idea, so...
0: Organizers say the safety of guests, artists, crew, and staff remains their top priority, and all previously purchased tickets will be honored for the new date. And when the shows do kick off, fans are being encouraged to take public transit, though there is a disruption on GO Transit to keep in mind when heading to the venue. There is no service at Downsview Park on the Barrie Line today and tomorrow, as well as the weekend of May 30th and 31st. Metrolink says the track will be closed for expansion work. Concert goers are encouraged to take the TTC to the stadium on those dates instead. There will also be no GO train service on the Lakeshore West Line between Aldershot and Union this weekend due to track upgrades. On the subway, there is no service on Line 2 between Woodbine and Kennedy stations this weekend due to planned track work. Shuttle buses are running instead, and regular service is set to resume Monday morning at 6 o'clock. Peel police are issuing a warning to those attending several events across the region this weekend for the purpose of setting off fireworks and causing disturbances. Police say there will be zero tolerance for the unsafe and illegal use of fireworks. People violating the rules could be arrested. This comes nearly a week after Chincoosie Park was closed to deal with people shooting off fireworks.
5: The message is very clear. Fireworks are banned completely in the city of Brampton. They're restricted in Mississauga. You need a permit to use them in Mississauga. In fact, Roman candles, what we've seen causing the most problems, those are actually prohibited in Mississauga. So nowhere in the region of Peel should Roman candles be used. And it's simply because people are using them to shoot at one another, and it poses a blatant safety risk. I don't think I have to expand on that further. So the message is clear. If you're caught with it, you're going to be charged in accordance with the bylaw. If you're found shooting it at someone, that is assault with a weapon. It's possession of weapons for a dangerous person. If you hurt somebody, the charges will apply. If you're driving your vehicle in a dangerous manner, we're going to take that car. You're going to go to jail. And it's all pretty silly for what is just supposed to be a social media stunt.
0: Police said there will be additional officers in the area to ensure public safety and to support enforcement efforts. Peel police have identified a suspect wanted in a deadly stabbing in Mississauga this week. A Canada-wide warrant has been issued for 28-year-old Jerome Edwards of no fixed address. He's wanted for second-degree murder. He was last seen wearing a white T-shirt, black zipped-style jacket, fluorescent green pants, yellow Timberland-style boots, and he was wearing a black watch on his right wrist. He's known to frequent the Hure Ontario Street and Dundas Street area. On Tuesday, police were called to a stabbing near Hure Ontario and Agnes Streets during the noon hour. Investigators say two people got into a fight in the parking lot and the victim was stabbed. 32-year-old Shea Wilson was pronounced dead at the scene. Anyone with information is asked to call police. A man has been arrested in a months-long theft investigation dubbed Project Shelf Defense. 44-year-old Joanny Portillo Martinez is facing 91 charges after allegedly committing over $17,000 in retail thefts between March and May of this year. Martinez faces one count of assault, 45 counts of theft under $5,000, and 45 counts of failing to comply with probation. He's scheduled to appear in court Sunday morning. Police are investigating after a woman was found dead in Cabbage Town. Officers were flagged down for a medical complaint just before 9:30 this morning at Dundas and Seton Streets east of Sherbourne. The woman was found in a garage and pronounced dead at the scene. Police tell CP24 her death is considered suspicious, but no other details have been released. Toronto police are sharing a new photo in hopes to help find a 14-year-old girl who has now been missing for a week. Take a look at this. Police have released this photo of Esther tonight. She was last seen shortly after midnight on May 16th in the area of Bathurst and Hotspur Road, just south of the 401. That was about half an hour after she was seen at Earl Bales Park. We've since learned Esther is on the autism spectrum. Police have also created a new website, tps.to/findesther, to help keep the public updated on the latest information. There's also a dedicated QR code on the Toronto Police website, along with a phone number where information can be shared. This is Toronto's breaking news, CP24. Former Toronto councillor Howard Mosco has died at the age of 86. We'll have more reaction on his passing coming up.
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20: As Canada stares down economic uncertainty, we're ready with a plan. Speeding up approvals, diversifying our trade, and bringing opportunity, good jobs, and growth home. That's how we protect Ontario.
0: Former Toronto councillor Howard Mosco has died at the age of 86. Mayor Olivia Chow shared the news on social media, describing him as a friend to many people in Toronto and beyond. Mosco spent 31 years in municipal politics. He began his career in 1978 as a North York alderman, later serving as a metro councillor and Toronto city councillor until retiring in 2010. Following amalgamation in 1997, Mosco became the first chair of the TTC. Deputy Mayor Mike Cole joined us to talk more about the life and legacy of Mosco.
21: This guy was really one of a kind. I mean, just never stop trying to find ways of getting the city to do things better. He took on the most difficult of things. He took on the taxi regulation industry, and his work on the TTC, his work on housing development, and then he also loved to entertain people. He loved to entertain people while he was doing all this work.
0: A cause of death has not been disclosed. Howard Mosco was 86. Turning to some other news we are following, a Toronto author has published a book, The Dinosaur and the Whales, to help raise awareness for impaired driving. The children's book explores themes of love, imagination, and remembrance. The author behind the story, Matt Kammert, tragically lost his daughter Quinn in 2021 to impaired driving and is donating all net proceeds from the book to MAD to support awareness and prevention.
22: There's a few reasons I wrote the book, actually. One of them being I don't want people to forget her. I want to honor her and who she was as an intelligent, athletic, inclusive, and kind person, and I hope it inspires people to talk about her and who she was. I also wrote it to bring awareness to impaired driving. I could tell you that more than 200 impaired driving charges are laid every day in Canada. I could tell you that in 2021, 457 deaths related to impaired driving occurred in Canada and 521 deaths in 2022. And I could tell you that impaired driving isn't an accident, it's a decision. But people don't remember numbers when they're about to make a bad decision. My hope is that they remember this story. And this is a story about a devastating loss that could have been prevented if someone made a different decision to not get behind the wheel of a boat. If this story prevents one death related to impaired driving, then it will have served its purpose. And finally, I also wrote this book for anyone who has lost a child, a sibling, a niece or nephew, a cousin or a friend. And I hope that this story can bring them some comfort.
0: The Nut Dinosaur and the Whales is available to purchase on Amazon. Every suitcase that makes its way through a Canadian airport is x-rayed before it's put on a plane, but you may be surprised to learn that the agency in charge of screening luggage does not have a mandate to search for drugs. Here's W5's Avery Haynes with the investigation.
10: We've documented four separate cases of Canadians transporting a total of 100 kilos of cocaine through airports in Canada and the U.S.
12: How is it that the Canadian authorities cannot find a suitcase full of cocaine?
10: Nadiria's 19-year-old daughter is one of them.
12: We're still in shock that she can pass through the airport with a suitcase full of drugs.
10: The four are currently behind bars in Hong Kong, all claiming to be victims of a network that tricked them into delivering drugs. One recruit who didn't end up doing the trip says he was told airport insiders were involved in the scheme.
19: We were told that the employees were actually paid off.
10: We're concealing his identity because he's received threats.
19: I was told that they take it and they bypass the scanner.
10: We sent letters to more than a dozen other foreign drug mules jailed in Hong Kong. Some wrote back outlining how the airport corruption worked. When I was lining up to drop off the suitcase for departure, a man who works at the airport approached me to have me pass my suitcase to him. Many wrote about how they had to send selfies and photos of their bag at the departing airport, possibly for corrupt employees to identify people and bags they were paid to protect. This imprisoned Canadian writes, "I was told they had workers on the inside. My flight got moved one day because there was extra security watching the airports. They said my suitcase bypassed all scans at both airports." 9/11 changed the way passengers travel because of terror threats. Security experts like retired police inspector Dieter Boheim say there needs to be a similar reckoning for airport insider threats.
23: If I can put 10 kilos of cocaine on an aircraft, I can use the same process and put 1 kilo of explosive on that same aircraft. It's a big concern for passenger safety.
10: The Canadian Air Transport Security Authority, which is responsible for scanning luggage, says they will inform police if drugs are found, but that their mandate is to screen for aviation security threats, like explosives, and not drugs. Avery Haynes, CTV News, Toronto.
0: This is Toronto's breaking news, CP24. York Region health officials are warning of possible measles exposure. What you need to know coming up.
24: Perfectly smoked, irresistible Schneider's hot dogs can only mean one thing. It's knee table season. Schneider's, Canadian crafted since 1890.
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27: Hello. 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
4: 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But like, I'm confident. 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
5: The division's looking really strong this year. We might have a chance of going to the finals.
4: But I don't know. What do you think?

0: Welcome back. Here are some of the top stories we are following. Bruno Mars concerts at Rogers Stadium has been postponed as Toronto and much of the GTA are under a special weather statement due to heavy rain. The show has now been rescheduled for May 31st. Former Toronto councillor and the first chair of the TTC, Howard Mosco, has died at 86. The cause of death has not been disclosed. Police are investigating what they describe as a suspicious death of a woman near Dundas and Seton Streets in Cabbage Town. There's no word on any suspects. Stay with CP24 for more on these stories. And for further details, head to cp24.com and the CP24 app. Uganda has confirmed 3 new cases of Ebola, bringing the total number of infections there to 5. That latest development has authorities step up contact tracing to contain the spread. The virus is suspected in the deaths of 177 people in the Democratic Republic of Congo, as well as nearly 750 suspected cases. The World Health Organization has raised the risk of a national outbreak there to very high and declared the outbreak an emergency of international concern. This specific strain of Ebola has no approved vaccine or treatment, but scientists at Oxford University say a vaccine may be ready to be tested in 2 to 3 months. Back here in the GTA, York Region health officials are sending out a warning about possible measles exposure on Tuesday. It may have happened in the emergency room at Richmond Hill's Mackenzie Health. A person who was there has tested positive for the virus. York officials say anyone who was there from late morning to the early afternoon should make sure they have 2 doses of the measles vaccine, and you should monitor yourself for any symptoms. If you have any concerns, you can contact York Health. The wet and dreary conditions outside made for a perfect day to stay indoors and explore some of the city's most iconic buildings. Doors Open Toronto is underway this weekend with more than 160 sites to explore. CTV's Janice Golding reports.
1: Well, here we are on the observation deck, which is on the 27th floor of the East Tower of City Hall. It is only open on Doors Open weekend.
2: If you've ever wanted to get a behind-the-scenes glimpse at some of Toronto's institutions, Doors Open Toronto is a great way to explore our city.
3: I'm glad I actually came because I've actually been living here for a long time and first time here up at City Hall.
2: People lined up at City Hall today to access everything from the observation deck to the mayor's office.
4: First time to visit mayor's office, right? I also bring my little daughter into working around, see how mayor working here and maybe to expect what is her daily life.
2: The event, which is in its 26th year, is featuring just under 160 sites this year.
1: Doors Open is a great partnership event we produce annually. We work with organizations and spaces and sites all over the city to open their doors for free to the public.
2: From City Hall, we made our way toward the DVP in Girard to tour the former Don Jail.
5: We're standing in front of the gallows, which is really a place where you get to see how inhumane some of the treatment of former prisoners were.
2: From the hangman's gallows to a solitary confinement cell to the jail cells themselves.
6: Not exactly spacious.
2: Tiny spaces that at times housed 3 inmates at a time on bunks and hammocks.
7: I'm claustrophobic as it is, but imagine being in here 23 hours a day.
8: But the design of the farm is such that we wanted to bring in the Icon Museum as well as the
2: next stop, north along the DVP to Eglinton, where we arrived at the Aga Khan Museum. More than 1,200 Islamic masterpieces on display, from manuscript ceramics and textiles.
9: It's spectacular. And I've seen a video that describes how it was made. It's incredibly painstaking, and the design, the work.
2: Our last stop of the day, the world-renowned CN Tower, which opened to the public this year for the first time.
10: But we are opening our doors to behind-the-scenes tours in spaces that have never been open to the public in the CN Tower's 50-year history.
2: Visitors from far and wide got to check out the famous glass floor, 113 stories in the sky.
11: I might not be able to sleep tonight. Hello there from the Philippines.

0: Philippines, and I'm here at CN Tower in Toronto, Canada. Yay!
1: Anywhere from 200 to 250,000 people will pass through sites like these over the course of the weekend, sites that literally sprawl from one end of the city to the next. Doors Open is over for the day, but many sites will reopen again tomorrow from 10 a.m. until 5 p.m. Janice Golding, CTV News.
2: This is Toronto's breaking news, CP24. The Blue Jays were looking to extend their winning streak to four games as they took on the Pittsburgh Pirates this afternoon. Highlights from the game coming up.

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10: It might have been raining outside, but the Blue Jays were pouring on the offense inside the Rogers Center this afternoon as they extended their winning streak to 4 games.
11: This is crushed and gone.
10: George Springer started the game against the Pirates with the bang, hitting his 65th career leadoff home run, and it happened against one of the best pitchers in baseball, Paul Skenes. The Jays would go on to add 4 more runs, winning 5-2. Toronto can sweep the series with a victory tomorrow. A heads up, it's an early one with first pitch going at 12:15 p.m. The Vancouver Rise hosted AFC Toronto in a matinee out west today.
12: Arnett gets it through. And there's a goal for AFC Toronto. It's Chloe Edinburgh.
10: Vancouver held a 2-0 lead until the final seconds, but Chloe Edinburgh scored deep in stoppage time for Toronto, bringing the final score 2-1 for the Rise. Toronto wraps up its 2-game mini road trip next Sunday in Calgary. It was a tough night on home court for the Toronto Tempo as they hosted the Portland Fire.
12: Isol Suter as Rice takes it to the rim. Kiki Rice adding to
10: Marina Mombry and Kiki Rice both netted 19 points for the Tempo, who were tied at 44 with the Fire going into halftime. Portland got the upper hand late in the game, beating the Tempo 99-80. Toronto is back on the road, taking on the Chicago Sky Wednesday. This is Toronto's breaking news, CP24. Hundreds braved the wet weather in Etobicoke, taking part in a giant human foosball game for a Guinness World Record. Details coming up.

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3: It's official. A Guinness World Record has been set today in Etobicoke for the largest game of human foosball. Lots of cheers for a job well done today. Over 250 players held on to the bar in front of them, all trying to kick the ball. The OLG event is also meant to help grow and support local soccer in communities across Ontario.
4: That was incredible. Obviously, the conditions weren't ideal, but I think it made it more fun and it brought us together. And we're in the books, baby. It's amazing.
5: Why did you want to be a part of this? I mean, it's a pretty unique thing.
4: I think it's a sense of community, right? All of us coming together for one common cause and obviously to build up momentum and hype for what's to come this summer. And it's just a great way to kick it off.
6: What's incredible? What's incredible? First time doing this was amazing. Thank you so much for everything.
7: Vibes were amazing. We all came out, showed up. We accomplished. Big day for us.
8: And as you know, as part of this, we're supporting an effort to bring on 5,000 new soccer coaches, 6,000 new match officials over the next 2 years across Ontario. So it leaves a nice legacy for the province.
3: An official with the Guinness World Records was on hand to witness the event, giving it a thumbs up. This is Toronto's breaking news, CP24. Stay with us. More of your top stories after a short break.

0: There was no Uptown Funk for Bruno Mars fans tonight at Rogers Stadium. His first of five Toronto shows was forced to reschedule due to severe weather, making for a rough start to the summer concert season. CP24's Cija Liu has more on what it means for fans.
1: And rain it did. Heavy downpours and strong winds forcing the cancellation of Bruno Mars' sold-out show Saturday night, just hours before fans were expected to fill Rogers Stadium.
2: I found out through one of my friend's Snapchat stories because we were literally on the way.
1: Rogers Stadium posting to social media saying, "The show has been rescheduled to May 31st. The safety of our guests, artists, crew, and staff remains our top priority. All previously purchased tickets will be honored for the new date." Bruno Mars also sharing a message for disappointed fans. "I never want this, but I need everyone to be safe in order to have a good time. I'll make it up to you, Toronto, on the 31st, I promise."
2: It's bittersweet. I mean, I think we'll have a better time next weekend. The weather's supposed to be better. But yeah, I mean, rain or shine, I would have gone out to see him.
3: It would have been worth it. We would have grinded it out, but I think it's good that we didn't have to go through it.
1: Tonight's show was supposed to kick off the summer concert season at Rogers Stadium. Now entering its second year, the venue says it has made improvements to crowd control, transportation, and noise concerns following complaints from both concertgoers and neighbors last year. While fans may have missed the concert, many still found a way to keep the Bruno Mars spirit alive. At Yorkdale Mall, fans lined up for a Bruno Mars pop-up experience featuring exclusive merch and photo opportunities in collaboration with Hello Kitty.
4: I plan to buy sweaters, t-shirts, and a hat.
5: I'm looking to just immerse myself in all the Bruno Mars that I can while he's here, I'm just so in love with him.
6: I'm here to see Bruno Mars for tomorrow. I'm here to support him. You know, I love his music. I've been listening to music since, eighth grade, I think. So, yeah, I just want to come by and support it, buy something. It looks sick, the merch.
1: And while fans were ready to risk it all to see the star take the stage, they'll have to wait a little longer for their chance to sing along to the hit maker. Bruno Mars is still scheduled to perform five Toronto shows, including May 24th, 27th, 28th, 30th, and the rescheduled May 31st date. Cija Liu, CTV News.
0: The high winds and heavy rain left a path of destruction in the GTA. The ravages of the special weather statement were clear to see this afternoon, with localized wind gusts reaching up to 50 kilometers an hour in Richmond Hill. A car was spared, but it damaged part of the roof and downed wires. Not so lucky for this minivan in Vaughan. Was a large tree on Matthewson Street landed on top of the vehicle parked in the driveway. Well, it looks like the worst of it is over for this rain situation. You can see right now it's still cloudy, misty out there, and rain still going through the city at this point, but not as bad as it was earlier today. Let's take a look at our satellite radar, folks. There you can see the worst of it, those heavier part of that system, which is the yellow and some orange and red there, that has moved out towards Kingston. So we'll have a few little breaks there, but it's, for the most part, it's gone. Looking at our current conditions right now, it is 8 degrees in Toronto. The hot spot right now is Windsor at 13. And in Cottage Country, Barrie, let's say 8 degrees. As we look at our overnight at a glance, we are below normal and we're going to have more showers and drizzle. Winds coming from the east, 20 to 30 kilometers an hour, so less gusty than it was earlier today. Sunrise at 5:44, and by 8 a.m. it will be 12 degrees. Well, police are investigating after a woman was found dead in the garage of a Cabbage Town home. Officers were flagged down for a medical complaint just before 9:30 this morning. That is not the video that accompanies this. It happened this morning at Dundas and Seton Street, east of Sherbourne. The woman was found in a private garage and pronounced dead at the scene. Police tell us her death is being considered suspicious. No other details have been released, as the coroner's office will now investigate the cause of death. Well, it has been a week and still no word on a missing girl. Now Toronto police are sharing a new photo in hopes to help locate a 14-year-old. Her name is Esther. Police have released this photo of Esther tonight. She was last seen shortly after midnight on May 16th in the area of Bathurst and Hotspur Road area, just south of the 401. That was a half hour after she was seen in Earl Bales Park. Now, we've since learned Esther is on the autism spectrum. Police have also created a new website, tps.tv. bit.ly/findesther to help keep the public updated on the latest information. There's also a dedicated QR code on the Toronto Police website, along with a phone number where information can be shared. Well, police have identified a suspect wanted in a deadly stabbing in Mississauga this week. A Canada-wide warrant has been issued for this man, 28-year-old Jerome Edwards, of no fixed address. He's wanted for second-degree murder and is considered armed and dangerous. He's known to frequent the Huron-Ontario Street and Dundas Street area. On Tuesday, police responded to reports of a stabbing near Huron-Ontario and Agnes Streets during the noon hour. Investigators say two people were involved in a physical altercation in a parking lot, and the victim was stabbed. 32-year-old Che Wilson was pronounced dead at the scene. Anyone with information is asked to call police. Well, he was a teacher, a union leader, and so much more. We are learning today, former Toronto City Councillor and TTC Chair Howard Mosco has died. Mayor Olivia Chow shared the news on social media, describing Mosco as a friend to many people in Toronto and beyond. Mosco spent 31 years in municipal politics. He began his career in 1978 as a North York alderman, later serving as a Metro Councillor and Toronto City Councillor until retiring in 2010. Following amalgamation in 1997, Mosco became the first chair of the TTC and spearheaded the purchase of the new subway vehicles now serving Line 1. Deputy Mayor Mike Cole joined us to talk more about the life and legacy of Howard Mosco.
7: We've lost a giant here. I mean, in all my years, I don't think I ever worked with or had the honor to know such a genius of a man. He could do everything, and he worked 24 hours a day just trying to help people, trying to get things done, and the most complicated things he would take on, and always took everything on with a sense of humor too. I mean, he was one of a kind. I mean, I just can't imagine all the things he did for this city.
0: A cause of death has not been disclosed. Howard Mosco was 86. Stay with us, folks. More to come after the break.

0: am Katie Dawson. I'm a singer-songwriter. I write and perform all my own music. You can find my music on all streaming services. But here's the thing with that. You don't actually own your music, and there's data tracking involved. Wouldn't it be nice to own something you love? All of my music is available in hard copy directly from my website, katiedawson.ca, whether that's vinyl, CD, or even cassettes. Check out this record right here. It's glow-in-the-dark vinyl. Or how about this one? There's 24-karat gold leaf flake directly in the vinyl. This has never been done before on a vinyl record. Records should be fun, unique, and collectible. And the music on them should be great, too. Do you like rock and roll, folk, country, and rockabilly? Well, I've done all that and more, and I think you'll love it. Don't believe me? Just ask them.
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10: Welcome back, everybody. We'd love to show you a shot from the CN Tower, but it's so cloudy and misty and foggy out there that we decided to show you this instead. Nathan Phillips Square, and it's not looking much better down below either. Let's move on, everybody, to our weather forecast. Right now, 8 degrees in Toronto. It really is, that kind of night. It is spring still, so we are expected to have this type of weather. You know, someone was complaining in the newsroom today. They said April showers bring May flowers, but I guess May showers also bring May flowers. We are below normal right now, 9 degrees, should be 11 for this time of year. But we're not too far off, so really can't complain too much. And our gardens need the rain. 5 a.m. tomorrow, 10 degrees. It's going to be 13 by 9 a.m. And it's going to be a wet morning. So if you're heading out to church or the gym, you're going to need the umbrella. We're going to be right where we should be tomorrow. We're going up to 21 degrees. So that is a bright spot. And pretty much consistent throughout the area. To the east of us, it's still a little cool. But it's going to be a better day temperature-wise tomorrow. And looking at a chance of showers and drizzle. Light wind, UV index is going to be moderate, so we're going to get some sun at some point. Sunrise at 5:44 and sunset at 8:45. Looking ahead to the next 7 days, we've spoken about Monday, and you can see right through to the middle of the week, we're going to have some showers. Only 30%, so 70%, no showers. And you can see the humidex creeps back up by Tuesday and Wednesday. Thursday and Friday and Saturday all looking like great days. And our lows are back to double digits. So that is something else we can be pretty happy about. Okay, well, could they make it 4 in a row at the Rogers Centre this afternoon? The Blue Jays look to extend their winning streak.
11: This is crushed and gone.
10: That is how you do it. George Springer started the game against the Pirates with a bang, hitting his 65th career leadoff home run. And it happened against one of the best pitchers in baseball, Paul Skenes. Now the Jays would go on to add 4 more runs, winning 5-2. Toronto can sweep the series with a victory tomorrow. And heads up, it's an early one with the first pitch going at 12:15.
12: Diesel shooter is Rice. Takes it to the rim.
10: A tough night on the home court for Toronto Tempo as they hosted the Portland Fire. Marina Mabry and Kiki Rice both netted 19 points for the Tempo, who were tied at 44 with the Fire going into halftime. But Portland got the upper hand late in the game, beating the Tempo 99-80. Toronto's back on the road taking on the Chicago Sky on Wednesday.
12: Arnett hits it through. And there's a goal for AFC Toronto. It's Chloe Unberg.
10: The Vancouver Rise hosted AFC Toronto in a matinee out west today. Vancouver held a 2-0 lead until the final seconds, but Chloe Udenberg scored deep in stoppage time for Toronto, bringing the final score 2-1 for the Rise. Toronto wraps up its 2-game mini road trip next Sunday in Calgary. Well, some of the city's most iconic buildings are taking part in Doors Open Toronto this weekend with more than 160 free sites to explore. New this year, behind-the-scenes look at the CN Tower. CTV's Janice Golding reports.
12: Well, here we are on the observation deck, which is on the 27th floor of the East Tower of City Hall. It is only open on Doors Open weekend.
13: I'm glad I actually came because I've actually been living here for a long time and first time here up at City Hall.
8: People lined up at City Hall today to access everything from the observation deck to the mayor's office. The event, which is in its 26th year, is featuring just under 160 sites this year.
12: Doors Open is a great partnership event we produce annually. We work with organizations and spaces and sites all over the city to open their doors for free to the public.
8: From City Hall, we made our way toward the DVP in Girard to tour the former Don Jail.
14: We're standing in front of the gallows, which is really a place where you get to see how inhumane some of the treatment of former prisoners were.
8: From the hangman's gallows to a solitary confinement cell to the jail cells themselves.
15: Not exactly spacious.
8: Tiny spaces that at times housed three inmates at a time on bunks and hammocks.
16: I'm claustrophobic as it is, but imagine being in here 23 hours a day.
8: Next stop, north along the DVP to Eglinton, where we arrived at the Aga Khan Museum. More than 1,200 Islamic masterpieces on display, from manuscript ceramics and textiles.
17: It's spectacular. And I've seen a video that describes how it was made. It's incredibly painstaking, and the design, the work.
8: Our last stop of the day, the world-renowned CN Tower, which opened to the public this year for the first time.
18: But we are opening our doors to behind-the-scenes tours in spaces that have never been open to the public in the CN Tower's 50-year history.
8: Visitors from far and wide got to check out the famous glass floor, 113 stories in the sky.
19: I might not be able to sleep tonight.
8: Anywhere from 200,000 to 250,000 people will pass through sites like these over the course of the weekend, sites that literally sprawl from one end of the city to the next. Janice Golding, CTV News, Toronto.

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7: Okay, so if you were watching at 6 o'clock, you realize that Andrea Case is not a Star Wars fan or a watcher of many Star Wars films, so it's called Star Wars, The Mandalorian, and Grogu. Richard Krause joins us now. I hear you chuckling, Richard. So looks like a great cast, Pedro Pascal, Sigourney Weaver, Jeremy Allen White. Is it worth your $25 or whatever it costs to go to movies these days?
8: Well, don't go seeing it thinking you're going to see a lot of Pedro Pascal. Although he plays the title character, The Mandalorian, for about 98% of the movie, he's wearing a mask.
7: Oh my God.
8: So, you know, if you just want to gaze upon his beautiful face, you might be a little disappointed by that. But people know that. If you're a fan of The Mandalorian, you know that already. It started off as a television show on Disney Plus. Now it's on the big screen. And it kind of feels like you're binge watching four or five episodes of the television show. Although, it's on an IMAX screen. So it's bigger, it's louder. The set pieces are more explosive and a lot more elaborate. But really, what's at the heart of these movies and what makes it worth the money for a ticket is the relationship between the Mandalorian, this intergalactic bounty hunter, and Grogu, his ward, his child, his companion, who, if you don't follow the show, for the first three seasons, Grogu was just referred to really as Baby Yoda, just like a small version of Yoda. And he's adorable. It's just kind of a lovely pairing, this lovely father and son relationship that's at the heart of it. The story isn't all that compelling, but the visuals are. So, yeah, if you're a fan, my wife went to see it last night. I was working, and she texted me while I was hosting an event, and I kept getting these texts going, this movie afterwards, she's like, this movie's amazing. This movie is so fun. I cried. I needed more Kleenex.
7: Wow. Okay. We'll have to take Andrea's word for it then. Okay, so one thing we did watch, you know, my husband Richard loves action films. So last night we watched Tom Clancy's Jack Ryan Ghost War. Okay, so I can't even tell you what the Ghost War was. We watched it last night, and I'm looking at the title thinking, yeah, what was the Ghost War? Anyway, there's lots of action, and if you love John Krasinski as Jack Ryan, I think you're going to like this one. What do you think, Richard?
8: Well, I think that's you've just done the review. I think that this is a story about Jack Ryan. He's walked away from working as an official CIA agent, but he gets drawn back in for, you know, one last case, and things erupt, you know, almost immediately. There's a couple of setup scenes where, you know, they're kind of jokey, and then all of a sudden he's saying, like, I'm not going back, and then he's beating the heck out of somebody on a boat, and a sniper, you know, steps in. There's
9: spoiler
8: all
9: alert.
8: Sorts of action stuff. And that's what happens here. This is a movie that, if you like the Jack Ryan franchise, and it's ever growing, I mean, he's been played by a number of different people now. Krasinski is just the latest. And this is, I think, a middling but still very watchable entry into the Jack Ryan franchise called Tom Clancy's Jack Ryan Ghost War. Sometimes the longer the title, the worse the movie. So, you know, just keep that in mind. And it's on Prime Video right now.
7: Okay, I'm sure it's not the last one. And we were watching, and my husband said, is this a series? I said, sorry, it's a movie. He was like, oh, no. So he had to pay attention. But I think he fell asleep.
8: Yeah.
7: Anyway, if you like action, this is the one for you. Richard Krause, thank you very much, my friend. Thanks for joining us. And did they just say 30 seconds we have left? We want to do one more real quick. How about SkyMed? SkyMed is a TV show, and that's been around for a while. Why are you talking about? Oh, it's on Paramount Plus now, so that's a big deal.
8: Well, it's on Paramount. It's on Paramount Plus now. It's the fourth season. There's 8 episodes coming, and I've got 30 seconds, so I'll just say this. It's Grey's Anatomy meets 9-1-1, set in the Canadian North. It's beautiful Canadian landscapes, lots of action, lots of rescues, and, it's a little bit of mindless fun. SkyMed on Paramount Plus.
7: Okay, and it's keeping a lot of Canadians in work, so we love that, whether it's on CBC or Paramount Plus. Thank you, my friend, and Richard Krause, film critic. Thanks for joining us.
8: See you soon.

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0: it's all a story. And you're but one part in it. You know what you must do.
1: I want revenge.
2: What have you done?
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4: Just weeks before the FIFA World Cup is set to kick off in our city, a different kind of soccer game was on display in Etobicoke. More than 250 people descended on Humber Polytechnic today, efforting to set a Guinness World Record for the largest game of human foosball. Wet and rainy conditions didn't put a damper on the atmosphere as the participants were able to break the world record. Over 250 players held onto the bar in front of them, all while trying to kick the ball. The event organized by OLG is also meant to help grow and support local soccer in communities across the province.
5: That was incredible. Obviously, the conditions weren't ideal, but I think it made it more fun and it brought us together. And we're in the books, baby. It's amazing.
6: Why did you want to be a part of this? I mean, it's a pretty unique thing.
5: I think it's a sense of community, right? All of us coming together for one common cause and obviously to build up momentum and hype for what's to come this summer. And it's just a great way to kick it off.
7: What's incredible? What's incredible? First time doing this was amazing. Thank you so much for everything.
8: Lives were amazing. We all came out, showed up. We accomplished. Big day for us.
9: And as you know, as part of this, we're supporting an effort to bring on 5,000 new soccer coaches, 6,000 new match officials over the next 2 years across Ontario. So it leaves a nice legacy for the province.
4: An official with the Guinness World Records was on hand to witness the event, giving it the thumbs up. And that's our report for this evening. 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For all the hardworking people in front of and behind the camera here at CTV News, have a good night. I'm Andrea Case. As Sean Leith, Donna and I will see you tomorrow. Good night.

0: uptown funk for Bruno Mars fans tonight at Rogers Stadium. His first of five Toronto shows was forced to reschedule due to severe weather, making for a rough start to the summer concert season. CP24's Sija Liu has more on what it means for fans.
1: And rain it did. Heavy downpours and strong winds forcing the cancellation of Bruno Mars' sold-out show Saturday night, just hours before fans were expected to fill Rogers Stadium.
2: I found out through one of my friend's Snapchat stories because we were literally on the way.
1: Rogers Stadium posting to social media saying the show has been rescheduled to May 31st. The safety of our guests, artists, crew, and staff remains our top priority. All previously purchased tickets will be honored for the new date. Bruno Mars also sharing a message for disappointed fans. I never want this, but I need everyone to be safe in order to have a good time. I'll make it up to you, Toronto, on the 31st. I promise.
2: It's bittersweet. I mean, I think we'll have a better time next weekend. The weather's supposed to be better. But yeah, I mean, rain or shine, I would have gone out to see him.
3: It would have been worth it. We would have grinded it out, but I think it's good that we didn't have to go through it.
1: Tonight's show was supposed to kick off the summer concert season at Rogers Stadium. Now entering its second year, the venue says it has made improvements to crowd control, transportation, and noise concerns following complaints from both concertgoers and neighbors last year. While fans may have missed the concert, many still found a way to keep the Bruno Mars spirit alive. At Yorkdale Mall, fans lined up for a Bruno Mars pop-up experience featuring exclusive merch and photo opportunities in collaboration with Hello Kitty.
4: I plan to buy sweaters, t-shirts, and a hat.
5: I'm looking to just immerse myself in all the Bruno Mars that I can while he's here. I'm just so in love with him.
6: I'm here to see Bruno Mars for tomorrow. I'm here to support him. You know, I love his music. I've been listening to music since, eighth grade, I think. So, yeah, I just want to come by and support it. Buy something. It looks sick, the merch.
1: And while fans were ready to risk it all to see the star take the stage, they'll have to wait a little longer for their chance to sing along to the hit maker. Bruno Mars is still scheduled to perform five Toronto shows, including May 24th, 27th, 28th, 30th, and the rescheduled May 31st date. Sija Liu, CTV News.
0: The high winds and heavy rain left a path of destruction in the GTA. The ravages of the special weather statement were clear to see this afternoon, with localized wind gusts reaching up to 50 kilometers an hour. In Richmond Hill, a car was spared, but it damaged part of the roof and downed wires. Not so lucky for this minivan. In Vaughan, was a large tree on Matthewson Street landed on top of the vehicle parked in the driveway. Well, it looks like the worst of it is over for this rain situation. You see right now, it's still cloudy. We're still out there in rain, still going through the city at this point, but not as bad as it was earlier today. Let's take a look at our satellite radar, folks. There you can see the worst of it, those heavier part of that system, which is the yellow and some orange and red there, that has moved out towards Kingston. So we'll have a few little breaks there, but it's, for the most part, it's gone. Looking at our current conditions right now, it is 8 degrees in Toronto. The hot spot right now is Windsor at 13, and in Cottage Country, Barrie, let's say 8 degrees. As we look at our overnight at a glance, we are below normal, and we're going to have more showers and drizzle. Winds coming from the east, 20 to 30 kilometers an hour, so less gusty than it was earlier today. Sunrise at 5:44, and by 8 a.m., it will be 12 degrees. Well, police are investigating after a woman was found dead in the garage of a Cabbage Town home. Officers were flagged down for a medical complaint just before 9:30 this morning. That is not the video that accompanies this. It happened this morning at Dundas and Seton Street, east of Sherbourne. The woman was found in a private garage and pronounced dead at the scene. Police tell us her death is being considered suspicious. No other details have been released, as the coroner's office will now investigate the cause of death. Well, it has been a week and still no word on a missing girl. Now Toronto police are sharing a new photo in hopes to help locate a 14-year-old. Her name is Esther. Police have released this photo of Esther tonight. She was last seen shortly after midnight on May 16th in the area of Bathurst and Hotspur Road area, just south of the 401. That was a half hour after she was seen in Earl Bales Park. Now, we've since learned Esther is on the autism spectrum. Police have also created a new website, tps.to/4401. find Esther to help keep the public updated on the latest information. There's also a dedicated QR code on the Toronto Police website, along with a phone number where information can be shared. Well, police have identified a suspect wanted in a deadly stabbing in Mississauga this week. A Canada-wide warrant has been issued for this man, 28-year-old Jerome Edwards of no fixed address. He's wanted for second-degree murder and is considered armed and dangerous. He's known to frequent the Huron Ontario Street and Dundas Street area. On Tuesday, police responded to reports of a stabbing near Huron Ontario and Agnes Streets during the noon hour. Investigators say two people were involved in a physical altercation in a parking lot, and the victim was stabbed. 32-year-old Che Wilson was pronounced dead at the scene. Anyone with information is asked to call police. Well, he was a teacher, a union leader, and so much more. We are learning today, former Toronto City Councillor and TTC Chair Howard Mosco has died. Mayor Olivia Chow shared the news on social media, describing Mosco as a friend to many people in Toronto and beyond. Mosco spent 31 years in municipal politics. He began his career in 1978 as a North York alderman, later serving as a Metro Councillor and Toronto City Councillor until retiring in 2010. Following amalgamation in 1997, Mosco became the first chair of the TTC and spearheaded the purchase of the new subway vehicles now serving Line 1. Deputy Mayor Mike Cole joined us to talk more about the life and legacy of Howard Mosco.
7: We've lost a giant here. I mean, in all my years, I don't think I ever worked with or had the honor to know such a genius of a man. He could do everything, and he worked 24 hours a day just trying to help people, trying to get things done, and the most complicated things he would take on, and always took everything on with a sense of humor too. I mean, he was one of a kind. I just can't imagine all the things he did for this city.
0: A cause of death has not been disclosed. Howard Mosco was 86. Stay with us, folks. More to come after the break.

0: am Katie Dawson. I'm a singer-songwriter. I write and perform all my own music. You can find my music on all streaming services. But here's the thing with that. You don't actually own your music, and there's data tracking involved. Wouldn't it be nice to own something you love? All of my music is available in hard copy directly from my website, katiedawson.ca, whether that's vinyl, CD, or even cassettes. Check out this record right here. It's glow-in-the-dark vinyl. Or how about this one? There's 24-karat gold leaf flake directly in the vinyl. This has never been done before on a vinyl record. Records should be fun, unique, and collectible. And the music on them should be great, too. Do you like rock and roll, folk, country, and rockabilly? Well, I've done all that and more, and I think you'll love it. Don't believe me? Just ask them.
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0: Welcome back, everybody. We'd love to show you a shot from the CN Tower, but it's so cloudy and misty and foggy out there that we decided to show you this instead. Nathan Phillips Square, and yeah, it's not looking much better down below either. Let's move on, everybody, to our weather forecast. Right now, 8 degrees in Toronto. It really is, you know, that kind of night. It is spring still, so we are expected to have this type of weather. You know, someone was complaining in the newsroom today. They said that April showers bring May flowers, but I guess May showers also bring May flowers. We are below normal right now, 9 degrees, should be 11 for this time of year. But, you know, we're not too far off, so really can't complain too much. And our gardens need the rain. 5 a.m. tomorrow, 10 degrees. It's going to be 13 by 9 a.m. And it's going to be a wet morning. So if you're heading out to church or the gym, you're going to need the umbrella. We're going to be right where we should be tomorrow. We're going up to 21 degrees. So that is a bright spot. And pretty much consistent throughout the area. To the east of us, it's still a little cool. But really, it's going to be a better day temperature-wise tomorrow. And looking at a chance of showers and drizzle. Light wind, UV index is going to be moderate, so we're going to get some sun at some point. Sunrise at 5:44 and sunset at 8:45. Looking ahead to the next 7 days, we've spoken about Monday, and you can see right through to the middle of the week, we're going to have some showers. Only 30%, so 70% no showers. And you can see the humidex creeps back up by Tuesday and Wednesday. Thursday and Friday and Saturday all looking like great days. And our lows are back to double digits. So that is something else we can be pretty happy about. Okay, well, could they make it 4 in a row at the Rogers Centre this afternoon? The Blue Jays look to extend their winning streak.
1: This is crushed and gone.
0: That is how you do it. George Springer started the game against the Pirates with a bang, hitting his 65th career leadoff home run. And it happened against one of the best pitchers in baseball, Paul Skenes. Now the Jays would go on to add 4 more runs, winning 5-2. Toronto can sweep the series with a victory tomorrow. And heads up, it's an early one with the first pitch going at 12:15.
2: Diesel shooter is Rice. Takes it to the rim.
0: A tough night on the home court for Toronto Tempo as they hosted the Portland Fire. Marina Mabry and Keke Rice both netted 19 points for the Tempo, who were tied at 44 with the Fire going into halftime. But Portland got the upper hand late in the game, beating the Tempo 99-80. Toronto's back on the road taking on the Chicago Sky on Wednesday.
2: Barnett hits it through. And there's a goal for AFC Toronto. It's Chloe Edinburgh.
0: The Vancouver Rise hosted AFC Toronto in a matinee out west today. Vancouver held a 2-0 lead until the final seconds, but Chloe Udenberg scored deep in stoppage time for Toronto, bringing the final score 2-1 for the Rise. Toronto wraps up its 2-game mini road trip next Sunday in Calgary. Well, some of the city's most iconic buildings are taking part in Doors Open Toronto this weekend with more than 160 free sites to explore. New this year, behind-the-scenes look at the CN Tower. CTV's Janice Golding reports.
3: Well, here we are on the observation deck, which is on the 27th floor of the East Tower of City Hall. It is only open on Doors Open weekend.
4: I'm glad I actually came because I've actually been living here for a long time and first time here up at City Hall.
5: People lined up at City Hall today to access everything from the observation deck to the mayor's office. The event, which is in its 26th year, is featuring just under 160 sites this year.
3: Doors Open is a great partnership event we produce annually. We work with organizations and spaces and sites all over the city to open their doors for free to the public.
5: From City Hall, we made our way toward the DVP in Girard to tour the former Don Jail.
6: We're standing in front of the gallows, which is really a place where you get to see how inhumane some of the treatment of former prisoners were.
5: From the hangman's gallows to a solitary confinement cell to the jail cells themselves.
7: Not exactly spacious.
5: Tiny spaces that at times housed 3 inmates at a time on bunks and hammocks.
8: I'm claustrophobic as it is, but imagine being in here 23 hours a day.
5: Next stop, north along the DVP to Eglinton, where we arrived at the Aga Khan Museum. More than 1,200 Islamic masterpieces on display, from manuscript ceramics and textiles.
9: It's spectacular. And I've seen a video that describes how it was made. It's incredibly painstaking, and the design, the work.
5: Our last stop of the day, the world-renowned CN Tower, which opened to the public this year for the first time.
10: But we are opening our doors to behind-the-scenes tours in spaces that have never been open to the public in the CN Tower's 50-year history.
5: Visitors from far and wide got to check out the famous glass floor, 113 stories.

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11: Okay, so if you were watching at 6 o'clock, you realize that Andrea Case is not a Star Wars fan or a watcher of many Star Wars films, so it's called Star Wars, The Mandalorian, and Grogu. Richard Krause joins us now. I hear you chuckling, Richard. So looks like a great cast, Pedro Pascal, Sigourney Weaver, Jeremy Allen White. Is it worth your $25 or whatever it costs to go to movies these days?
12: Well, don't go seeing it thinking you're going to see a lot of Pedro Pascal. Although he plays the title character, The Mandalorian, for about 98% of the movie, he's wearing a mask.
11: Oh my
12: God. You know, if you just want to gaze upon his beautiful face, you might be a little disappointed by that. But people know that. If you're a fan of The Mandalorian, you know that already. It started off as a television show on Disney Plus. Now it's on the big screen. And it kind of feels like you're binge-watching four or five episodes of the television show. Although, it's on an IMAX screen, so it's bigger, it's louder. The set pieces are more explosive and a lot more elaborate. But really what's at the heart of these movies and what makes it worth the money for a ticket is the relationship between the Mandalorian, this intergalactic bounty hunter, and Grogu, his ward, his child, his companion, who, if you don't follow the show, for the first three seasons, Grogu was just referred to really as Baby Yoda, just like a small version of Yoda. And he's adorable. It's just kind of a lovely pairing, this lovely father and son relationship that's at the heart of it. The story isn't all that.

0: not compelling, but the visuals are. So, yeah, if you're a fan, my wife went to see it last night. I was working, and she texted me while I was hosting an event, and I kept getting these texts going, this movie, afterwards, she was like, this movie's amazing. This movie is so fun. I cried. I needed more Kleenex.
1: Wow. Okay. We'll have to take Andrea's word for it then. Okay, so one thing we did watch, you know, my husband Richard loves action films. So last night we watched Tom Clancy's Jack Ryan Ghost War. Okay, so I can't even tell you what the Ghost War was. We watched it last night, and I'm looking at the title thinking, yeah, what was the Ghost War? Anyway, there's lots of action, and if you love John Krasinski as Jack Ryan, I think you're going to like this one. What do you think, Richard?
0: Well, I think that's you just done the review. I think that this is a story about Jack Ryan. He's walked away from working as an official CIA agent, but he gets drawn back in for, you know, one last case, and things erupt, you know, almost immediately. There's a couple of setup scenes where, you know, they're kind of jokey, and then all of a sudden he's saying, like, I'm not going back, and then he's beating the heck out of somebody on a boat, and a sniper, you know, steps in. There's all sorts of action stuff, and that's what happens here. This is a movie that, if you like the Jack Ryan franchise, and it's ever growing. I mean, he's been played by a number of different people now. Krasinski is just the latest, and this is, I think, a middling but still very watchable entry into the Jack Ryan franchise, called Tom Clancy's Jack Ryan Ghost War. Sometimes the longer the title, the worse the movie, so, you know, just keep that in mind. And it's on Prime Video right now.
1: Okay, I'm sure it's not the last one. And we were watching, and my husband said, is this a series? I said, sorry, it's a movie. He was like, oh, no. So he had to pay attention. But I think he fell asleep. Yeah. Anyway, if you like action, this is the one for you. Richard Krause, thank you very much, my friend. Thanks for joining us. And did they just say 30 seconds we have left? We want to do one more real quick. How about SkyMed? Right. SkyMed is a TV show, and that's been around for a while. Why are you talking about? Oh, it's on Paramount Plus now. So that's a big deal.
0: It's on Paramount Plus now. It's the fourth season. There's 8 episodes coming, and I've got 30 seconds, so I'll just say this. It's Grey's Anatomy meets 9-1-1, set in the Canadian North. It's beautiful Canadian landscapes, lots of action, lots of rescues, and, you know, it's a little bit of mindless fun. SkyMed on Paramount Plus.
1: Okay, and it's keeping a lot of Canadians in work, so we love that, whether it's on CBC or Paramount Plus. Thank you, my friend, and Richard Krause, film critic, thanks for joining us.
0: See you soon.

0: 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And you're but one part in it. You know what you must do.
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20: Just weeks before the FIFA World Cup is set to kick off in our city, a different kind of soccer game was on display in Etobicoke. More than 250 people descended on Humber Polytechnic today, efforting to set a Guinness World Record for the largest game of human foosball. Wet and rainy conditions didn't put a damper on the atmosphere as the participants were able to break the world record. Over 250 players held onto the bar in front of them, all while trying to kick the ball. The event organized by OLG is also meant to help grow and support local soccer in communities across the province.
21: That was incredible. Obviously, the conditions weren't ideal, but I think it made it more fun, and it brought us together, and we're in the books, baby. It's amazing.
22: Why did you want to be a part of this? I mean, it's a pretty unique thing.
21: I think it's a sense of community, right? All of us coming together for one common cause, and obviously to build up momentum and hype for what's to come this summer, and it's just a great way to kick it off.
23: What's incredible? What's incredible? First time doing this was amazing. Thank you so much for everything.
24: Lives were amazing. We all came out, showed up. We accomplished. Big day for us.
25: And as you know, as part of this, we're supporting an effort to bring on 5,000 new soccer coaches, 6,000 new match officials over the next 2 years across Ontario. So it leaves a nice legacy for the province.
20: An official with the Guinness World Records was on hand to witness the event, giving it the thumbs up. And that's our report for this evening. A reminder, you can get breaking news all day long on CP24 and on our website, cpnewstoronto.ca. for all the hardworking people in front of and behind the camera here at CTV News. Have a good night. I'm Andrea Case. As Sean Lee, Duncan and I will see you tomorrow. Good night.

0: and it certainly did rain. Heavy rain resulting in Bruno Mars' concert tonight in Toronto to be postponed to next week. Rogers Stadium says safety is the top priority. What this means for fans coming up. Former Toronto councillor and the first chair of the TTC, Howard Mosco, has died at 86. Details coming up. Peel police have identified a suspect wanted in a deadly stabbing in Mississauga this week. We'll have the latest on the investigation. This is Toronto's breaking news, CP24. Hello, I'm Cijia Liu. Thank you for joining us tonight. The first of Bruno Mars concerts at Rogers Stadium tonight has been canceled due to weather. Bruno Mars wrote on social media, "I never want this, but I need everyone to be safe in order to have a good time. I'll make it up to you, Toronto, on the 31st, I promise." Live Nation says the show has been rescheduled to May 31st.
1: Kind of happy, actually.
2: Tell me why.
1: Because I don't like the rain, and it's raining really hard, and it's cold.
3: No go tonight.
4: First, but then on the drive down here, we saw how windy and rainy it was, and we were more relieved than anything.
5: We were prepared for it, but I think the wind, I just feel like it wouldn't have been a good idea. I did a concert last year, and with those bleachers, I don't think it would have been a good idea, so...
0: Organizers say the safety of guests, artists, crew, and staff remains their top priority, and all previously purchased tickets will be honored for the new date. And when the shows do kick off, fans are being encouraged to take public transit, though there is a disruption on GO Transit to keep in mind when heading to the venue. There is no service at Downsview Park on the Barrie Line today and tomorrow, as well as the weekend of May 30th and 31st. Metrolink says the track will be closed for expansion work. Concert goers are encouraged to take the TTC to the stadium on those dates instead. There will also be no GO train service on the Lakeshore West Line between Aldershot and Union this weekend due to track upgrades. On the subway, there is no service on Line 2 between Woodbine and Kennedy stations this weekend due to planned track work. Shuttle buses are running instead, and regular service is set to resume Monday morning at 6 o'clock. Peel police are issuing a warning to those attending several events across the region this weekend for the purpose of setting off fireworks and causing disturbances. Police say there will be zero tolerance for the unsafe and illegal use of fireworks. People violating the rules could be arrested. This comes nearly a week after Chinkoozie Park was closed to deal with people shooting off fireworks.
6: The message is very clear. Fireworks are banned completely in the city of Brampton. They're restricted in Mississauga. You need a permit to use them in Mississauga. In fact, Roman candles, what we've seen causing the most problems, those are actually prohibited in Mississauga. So nowhere in the region of Peel should Roman candles be used. And it's simply because people are using them to shoot at one another, and it poses a blatant safety risk. I don't think I have to expand on that further. So the message is clear. If you're caught with it, you're going to be charged in accordance with the bylaw. If you're found shooting it at someone, that is assault with a weapon. It's possession of weapons for a dangerous person. If you hurt somebody, the charges will apply. If you're driving your vehicle in a dangerous manner, we're going to take that car. You're going to go to jail. And it's all pretty silly for what is just supposed to be a social media stunt.
0: Police said there will be additional officers in the area to ensure public safety and to support enforcement efforts. Peel police have identified a suspect wanted in a deadly stabbing in Mississauga this week. A Canada-wide warrant has been issued for 28-year-old Jerome Edwards of no fixed address. He's wanted for second-degree murder. He was last seen wearing a white T-shirt, black zipped-style jacket, fluorescent green pants, yellow Timberland-style boots, and he was wearing a black watch on his right wrist. He's known to frequent the Hure Ontario Street in Dundas Street area. On Tuesday, police were called to a stabbing near Hure Ontario and Agnes Streets during the noon hour. Investigators say two people got into a fight in the parking lot and the victim was stabbed. 32-year-old Shay Wilson was pronounced dead at the scene. Anyone with information is asked to call police. A man has been arrested in a months-long theft investigation dubbed Project Shelf Defense. 44-year-old Joanny Portillo Martinez is facing 91 charges after allegedly committing over $17,000 in retail thefts between March and May of this year. Martinez faces one count of assault, 45 counts of theft under $5,000, and 45 counts of failing to comply with probation. He's scheduled to appear in court Sunday morning. Police are investigating after a woman was found dead in Cabbage Town. Officers were flagged down for a medical complaint just before 9:30 this morning at Dundas and Seton Streets east of Sherbourne. The woman was found in a garage and pronounced dead at the scene. Police tell CP24 her death is considered suspicious, but no other details have been released. Toronto police are sharing a new photo in hopes to help find a 14-year-old girl who has now been missing for a week. Take a look at this. Police have released this photo of Esther tonight. She was last seen shortly after midnight on May 16th in the area of Bathurst and Hotspur Road, just south of the 401. That was about half an hour after she was seen at Earl Bales Park. We've since learned Esther is on the autism spectrum. Police have also created a new website, tps.to/findesther, to help keep the public updated on the latest information. There's also a dedicated QR code on the Toronto Police website, along with a phone number where information can be shared. This is Toronto's breaking news, CP24. Former Toronto councillor Howard Mosco has died at the age of 86. We'll have more reaction on his passing coming up.
2: Man, always on his phone, eh?

0: Yeah, Larry was playing like crazy.
1: But, like, I'm confident. I think we got a good shot of doing something this season. I just can't imagine us without him.
0: He's my favorite person to watch, too, so I don't know what I'd do.
2: The division's looking really strong this year. We might have a chance of going to the finals.
0: But I don't know. What do you think?
3: Man, I think you talk too much.
0: Okay.
3: You hear that? That's nice.
4: Former Toronto councillor Howard Mosco has died at the age of 86. Mayor Olivia Chow shared the news on social media, describing him as a friend to many people in Toronto and beyond. Mosco spent 31 years in municipal politics. He began his career in 1978 as a North York alderman, later serving as a Metro councillor and Toronto City councillor until retiring in 2010. Following amalgamation in 1997, Mosco became the first chair of the TTC. Deputy Mayor Mike Cole joined us to talk more about the life and legacy of Mosco.
5: This guy was really one of a kind. I mean, just never stopped trying to find ways of getting the city to do things better. He took on the most difficult of things. He took on the taxi regulation industry, and his work on the TTC, his work on housing development, and then he also loved to entertain people. He loved to entertain people while he was doing all this work.
4: A cause of death has not been disclosed. Howard Mosco was 86. Turning to some other news we are following, a Toronto author has published a book, The Dinosaur and the Whales, to help raise awareness for impaired driving. The children's book explores themes of love, imagination, and remembrance. The author behind the story, Matt Kammert, tragically lost his daughter Quinn in 2021 to impaired driving and is donating all net proceeds from the book to MAD to support awareness and prevention.
6: There's a few reasons I wrote the book, actually. One of them being I don't want people to forget her. I want to honor her and who she was as an intelligent, athletic, inclusive, and kind person, and I hope it inspires people to talk about her and who she was. I also wrote it to bring awareness to impaired driving. I could tell you that more than 200 impaired driving charges are laid every day in Canada. I could tell you that in 2021, 457 deaths related to impaired driving occurred in Canada, and 521 deaths in 2022. And I could tell you that impaired driving isn't an accident, it's a decision. But people don't remember numbers when they're about to make a bad decision. My hope is that they remember this story. And this is a story about a devastating loss that could have been prevented if someone made a different decision to not get behind the wheel of a boat. If this story prevents one death related to impaired driving, then it will have served its purpose. And finally, I also wrote this book for anyone who has lost a child, a sibling, a niece or nephew, a cousin or a friend. And I hope that this story can bring them some comfort.
4: The Dinosaur and the Whales is available to purchase on Amazon. Every suitcase that makes its way through a Canadian airport is x-rayed before it's put on a plane, but you may be surprised to learn that the agency in charge of screening luggage does not have a mandate to search for drugs. Here's W5's Avery Haynes with the investigation.
7: We've documented four separate cases of Canadians transporting a total of 100 kilos of cocaine through airports in Canada and the U.S.
8: How is it that the Canadian authorities cannot find a suitcase full of cocaine?
7: Nadiria's 19-year-old daughter is one of them.
8: We're still in shock that she can pass through the airport with a suitcase full of drugs.
7: The four are currently behind bars in Hong Kong, all claiming to be victims of a network that tricked them into delivering drugs. One recruit who didn't end up doing the trip says he was told airport insiders were involved in the scheme.
9: We were told that the employees were actually paid off.
7: We're concealing his identity because he's received threats.
9: I was told that they take it and they bypass the scanner.
7: We sent letters to more than a dozen other foreign drug mules jailed in Hong Kong. Some wrote back outlining how the airport corruption worked. When I was lining up to drop off the suitcase for departure, a man who works at the airport approached me to have me pass my suitcase to him. Many wrote about how they had to send selfies and photos of their bag at the departing airport, possibly for corrupt employees to identify people and bags they were paid to protect. This imprisoned Canadian writes, "I was told they had workers on the inside. My flight got moved one day because there was extra security watching the airports. They said my suitcase bypassed all scans at both airports." 9/11 changed the way passengers travel because of terror threats. Security experts like retired police inspector Dieter Boheim say there needs to be a similar reckoning for airport insider threats.
10: If I can put 10 kilos of cocaine on an aircraft, I can use the same process and put 1 kilo of explosive on that same aircraft. It's a big concern for passenger safety.
7: The Canadian Air Transport Security Authority, which is responsible for scanning luggage, says they will inform police if drugs are found, but that their mandate is to screen for aviation security threats, like explosives, and not drugs. Avery Haynes, CTV News, Toronto.
4: This is Toronto's breaking news, CP24. York Region health officials are warning of possible measles exposure. What you need to know coming up.
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0: Welcome back. Here are some of the top stories we are following. Bruno Mars concerts at Rogers Stadium has been postponed as Toronto and much of the GTA are under a special weather statement due to heavy rain. The show has now been rescheduled for May 31st. Former Toronto councillor and the first chair of the TTC, Howard Mosco, has died at 86. The cause of death has not been disclosed. Police are investigating what they describe as a suspicious death of a woman near Dundas and Seton Streets in Cabbage Town. There's no word on any suspects. Stay with CP24 for more on these stories. And for further details, head to cp24.com and the CP24 app. Uganda has confirmed 3 new cases of Ebola, bringing the total number of infections there to 5. That latest development has authorities step up contact tracing to contain the spread. The virus is suspected in the deaths of 177 people in the Democratic Republic of Congo, as well as nearly 750 suspected cases. The World Health Organization has raised the risk of a national outbreak there to very high and declared the outbreak an emergency of international concern. This specific strain of Ebola has no approved vaccine or treatment, but scientists at Oxford University say a vaccine may be ready to be tested in 2 to 3 months. Back here in the GTA, York Region health officials are sending out a warning about possible measles exposure on Tuesday. It may have happened in the emergency room at Richmond Hills Mackenzie Health. A person who was there has tested positive for the virus. York officials say anyone who was there from late morning to the early afternoon should make sure they have 2 doses of the measles vaccine, and you should monitor yourself for any symptoms. If you have any concerns, you can contact York Health. The wet and dreary conditions outside made for a perfect day to stay indoors and explore some of the city's most iconic buildings. Doors Open Toronto is underway this weekend with more than 160 sites to explore. CTV's Janice Golding reports.
1: Well, here we are on the observation deck, which is on the 27th floor of the East Tower of City Hall. It is only open on Doors Open weekend.
2: If you've ever wanted to get a behind-the-scenes glimpse at some of Toronto's institutions, Doors Open Toronto is a great way to explore our city.
3: I'm glad I actually came because I've actually been living here for a long time and first time here up at City Hall.
2: People lined up at City Hall today to access everything from the observation deck to the mayor's office.
4: First time to visit mayor's office, right? I also bring my little daughter into working around, see how mayor working here and maybe to expect how, what is her daily life.
2: The event, which is in its 26th year, is featuring just under 160 sites this year.
1: Doors Open is a great partnership event we produce annually. We work with organizations and spaces and sites all over the city to open their doors for free to the public.
2: From City Hall, we made our way toward the DVP in Girard to tour the former Don Jail.
5: We're standing in front of the gallows, which is really a place where you get to see how inhumane some of the treatment of former prisoners were.
2: From the hangman's gallows to a solitary confinement cell to the jail cells themselves.
6: Not exactly spacious.
2: Tiny spaces that at times housed 3 inmates at a time on bunks and hammocks.
7: I'm claustrophobic as it is, but imagine being in here 23 hours a day.
8: But the design of the park is such that we wanted to bring in the Icon Museum as well as the park.
2: Next stop, north along the DVP to Eglinton, where we arrived at the Aga Khan Museum. More than 1,200 Islamic masterpieces on display, from manuscript ceramics and textiles.
9: It's spectacular. And I've seen a video that describes how it was made. It's incredibly painstaking, and the design, the work.
2: Our last stop of the day, the world-renowned CN Tower, which opened to the public this year for the first time.
10: But we are opening our doors to behind-the-scenes tours in spaces that have never been open to the public in the CN Tower's 50-year history.
2: Visitors from far and wide got to check out the famous glass floor, 113 stories in the sky.
11: I might not be able to sleep tonight. Hello there from the Philippines. And I'm here at CN Tower in Toronto, Canada. Yay!
2: Anywhere from 200 to 250,000 people will pass through sites like these over the course of the weekend, sites that literally sprawl from one end of the city to the next. Doors Open is over for the day, but many sites will reopen again tomorrow from 10 a.m. until 5 p.m. Janice Golding, CTV News.
12: This is Toronto's breaking news, CP24. The Blue Jays were looking to extend their winning streak to four games as they took on the Pittsburgh Pirates this afternoon. Highlights from the game coming up.

0: MotoGP Canada propels Formula One back to Montreal for one of the most unpredictable and exciting races of the season.
1: The McLarens collide! Cars everywhere! George Russell wins! 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
0: The Lenovo Canadian Grand Prix on TSN CTV and Crave.
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0: It might have been raining outside, but the Blue Jays were pouring on the offense inside the Rogers Center this afternoon as they extended their winning streak to 4 games.
1: This is crushed and gone.
0: George Springer started the game against the Pirates with the bang, hitting his 65th career leadoff home run, and it happened against one of the best pitchers in baseball, Paul Skenes. The Jays would go on to add 4 more runs, winning 5-2. Toronto can sweep the series with a victory tomorrow. A heads up, it's an early one with first pitch going at 12:15 p.m. The Vancouver Rise hosted AFC Toronto in a matinee out west today.
2: Arnett hits it through. And there's a goal for AFC Toronto. It's Chloe Edinburgh.
0: Vancouver held a 2-0 lead until the final seconds, but Chloe Edinburgh scored deep in stoppage time for Toronto, bringing the final score 2-1 for the Rise. Toronto wraps up its 2-game mini road trip next Sunday in Calgary. It was a tough night on home court for the Toronto Tempo as they hosted the Portland Fire.
2: Isol shooter as Rice takes it to the rim. Kiki Rice adding to
0: Marina Mombry and Kiki Rice both netted 19 points for the Tempo, who were tied at 44 with the Fire going into halftime. Portland got the upper hand late in the game, beating the Tempo 99-80. Toronto is back on the road, taking on the Chicago Sky Wednesday. This is Toronto's breaking news, CP24. Hundreds braved the wet weather in Etobicoke, taking part in a giant human foosball game for a Guinness World Record. Details coming up.

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6: It's official. A Guinness World Record has been set today in Etobicoke for the largest game of human foosball.
7: Well, there you have it, everyone. What an amazing day and a win for all of Ontario!
6: Lots of cheers for a job well done today. 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The OLG event is also meant to help grow and support local soccer in communities across Ontario.
8: That was incredible. Obviously, the conditions weren't ideal, but I think it made it more fun and it brought us together, and we're in the books, baby. It's amazing.
9: Why did you want to be a part of this? I mean, it's a pretty unique thing.
8: I think it's a sense of community, right? All of us coming together for one common cause, and obviously to build up momentum and hype for what's to come this summer, and it's just a great way to kick it off.
10: What's incredible? What's incredible? First time doing this? Was amazing. Thank you so much for everything.
11: Lives were amazing. We all came out, showed up. We accomplished. Big day for us.
12: And as you know, as part of this, we're supporting an effort to bring on 5,000 new soccer coaches, 6,000 new match officials over the next 2 years across Ontario. So it leaves a nice legacy for the province.
6: An official with the Guinness World Records was on hand to witness the event, giving it a thumbs up. This is Toronto's breaking news, CP24. 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

0: Uptown Funk for Bruno Mars fans tonight at Rogers Stadium. His first of five Toronto shows was forced to reschedule due to severe weather, making for a rough start to the summer concert season. CP24's Cija Liu has more on what it means for fans.
1: And rain it did. Heavy downpours and strong winds forcing the cancellation of Bruno Mars' sold-out show Saturday night, just hours before fans were expected to fill Rogers Stadium.
2: I found out through one of my friend's Snapchat stories because we were literally on the way.
1: Rogers Stadium posting to social media saying, "The show has been rescheduled to May 31st. The safety of our guests, artists, crew, and staff remains our top priority. All previously purchased tickets will be honored for the new date." Bruno Mars also sharing a message for disappointed fans. "I never want this, but I need everyone to be safe in order to have a good time. I'll make it up to you, Toronto, on the 31st. I promise."
3: It's bittersweet. I mean, I think we'll have a better time next weekend. The weather's supposed to be better. But yeah, I mean, rain or shine, I would have gone out to see him.
4: It would have been worth it. We would have grinded it out, but I think it's good that we didn't have to go through it.
1: Tonight's show was supposed to kick off the summer concert season at Rogers Stadium. Now entering its second year, the venue says it has made improvements to crowd control, transportation, and noise concerns following complaints from both concertgoers and neighbors last year. While fans may have missed the concert, many still found a way to keep the Bruno Mars spirit alive. At Yorkdale Mall, fans lined up for a Bruno Mars pop-up experience featuring exclusive merch and photo opportunities in collaboration with Hello Kitty.
5: I plan to buy sweaters, t-shirts, and a hat.
6: I'm looking to just immerse myself in all the Bruno Mars that I can while he's here, just... I'm just so in love with him.
7: I'm here to see Bruno Mars for tomorrow. I'm here to support him. You know, I love his music. I've been listening to music since, eighth grade, I think. So, yeah, I just want to come by and support it, buy something. It looks sick, the merch.
1: And while fans were ready to risk it all to see the star take the stage, they'll have to wait a little longer for their chance to sing along to the hit maker. Bruno Mars is still scheduled to perform five Toronto shows, including May 24th, 27th, 28th, 30th, and the rescheduled May 31st date. Cija Liu, CTV News.
0: The high winds and heavy rain left a path of destruction in the GTA. The ravages of the special weather statement were clear to see this afternoon, with localized wind gusts reaching up to 50 kilometers an hour in Richmond Hill. A car was spared, but it damaged part of the roof and downed wires. Not so lucky for this minivan in Vaughan was a large tree on Matthewson Street landed on top of the vehicle parked in the driveway. Well, it looks like the worst of it is over for this rain situation. You can see right now it's still cloudy, misty out there, and rain still going through the city at this point, but not as bad as it was earlier today. Let's take a look at our satellite radar, folks. There you can see the worst of it, those heavier part of that system, which is the yellow and some orange and red there, that has moved out towards Kingston. So we'll have a few little breaks there, but it's, for the most part, it's gone. Looking at our current conditions right now, it is 8 degrees in Toronto. The hot spot right now is Windsor at 13. And in Cottage Country, Barrie, let's say 8 degrees. As we look at our overnight at a glance, we are below normal and we're going to have more showers and drizzle. Winds coming from the east, 20 to 30 kilometers an hour, so less gusty than it was earlier today. Sunrise at 5:44, and by 8 a.m. it will be 12 degrees. Well, police are investigating after a woman was found dead in the garage of a Cabbage Town home. Officers were flagged down for a medical complaint just before 9:30 this morning. That is not the video that accompanies this. It happened this morning at Dundas and Seton Street, east of Sherbourne. The woman was found in a private garage and pronounced dead at the scene. Police tell us her death is being considered suspicious. No other details have been released, as the coroner's office will now investigate the cause of death. Well, it has been a week and still no word on a missing girl. Now Toronto police are sharing a new photo in hopes to help locate a 14-year-old. Her name is Esther. Police have released this photo of Esther tonight. She was last seen shortly after midnight on May 16th in the area of Bathurst and Hotspur Road area, just south of the 401. That was a half hour after she was seen in Earl Bales Park. Now, we've since learned Esther is on the autism spectrum. Police have also created a new website, tps.to/ Find Esther to help keep the public updated on the latest information. There's also a dedicated QR code on the Toronto Police website, along with a phone number where information can be shared. Well, police have identified a suspect wanted in a deadly stabbing in Mississauga this week. A Canada-wide warrant has been issued for this man, 28-year-old Jerome Edwards of no fixed address. He's wanted for second-degree murder and is considered armed and dangerous. He's known to frequent the Hurontario Street and Dundas Street area. On Tuesday, police responded to reports of a stabbing near Hurontario and Agnes Streets during the noon hour. Investigators say two people were involved in a physical altercation in a parking lot, and the victim was stabbed. 32-year-old Che Wilson was pronounced dead at the scene. Anyone with information is asked to call police. Well, he was a teacher, a union leader, and so much more. We are learning today, former Toronto City Councillor and TTC Chair Howard Mosco has died. Mayor Olivia Chow shared the news on social media, describing Mosco as a friend to many people in Toronto and beyond. Mosco spent 31 years in municipal politics. He began his career in 1978 as a North York alderman, later serving as a Metro Councillor and Toronto City Councillor until retiring in 2010. Following amalgamation in 1997, Mosco became the first chair of the TTC and spearheaded the purchase of the new subway vehicles now serving Line 1. Deputy Mayor Mike Cole joined us to talk more about the life and legacy of Howard Mosco.
8: We've lost a giant here. I mean, in all my years, I don't think I ever worked with or had the honor to know such a genius of a man. He could do everything, and he worked 24 hours a day just trying to help people, trying to get things done, and the most complicated things he would take on, and always took everything on with a sense of humor too. I mean, he was one of a kind. I just can't imagine all the things he did for this city.
0: A cause of death has not been disclosed. Howard Mosco was 86. Stay with us, folks. More to come after the break.
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0: In the beginning, we had to make a choice about who we were and what we wanted. But what we didn't realize was how far we were willing to go.
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3: Welcome back, everybody. We'd love to show you a shot from the CN Tower, but it's so cloudy and misty and foggy out there that we decided to show you this instead. Nathan Phillips Square, and it's not looking much better down below either. Let's move on, everybody, to our weather forecast. Right now, 8 degrees in Toronto. It really is, that kind of night. It is spring still, so we are expected to have this type of weather. You know, someone was complaining in the newsroom today. They said April showers bring May flowers, but I guess May showers also bring May flowers. We are below normal right now, 9 degrees, should be 11 for this time of year. But we're not too far off, so really can't complain too much. And our gardens need the rain. 5 a.m. tomorrow, 10 degrees. It's going to be 13 by 9 a.m. And it's going to be a wet morning. So if you're heading out to church or the gym, you're going to need the umbrella. We're going to be right where we should be tomorrow. We're going up to 21 degrees. So that is a bright spot. And pretty much consistent throughout the area. To the east of us, it's still a little cool. But it's going to be a better day temperature-wise tomorrow. And looking at a chance of showers and drizzle. Light wind, UV index is going to be moderate, so we're going to get some sun at some point. Sunrise at 5:44 and sunset at 8:45. Looking ahead to the next 7 days, we've spoken about Monday, and you can see right through to the middle of the week, we're going to have some showers. Only 30%, so 70%, no showers. And you can see the humidex creeps back up by Tuesday and Wednesday. Thursday and Friday and Saturday all looking like great days. And our lows are back to double digits. So that is something else we can be pretty happy about. Okay, well, could they make it four in a row at the Rogers Centre this afternoon? The Blue Jays look to extend their winning streak.
4: This is crushed and gone.
3: That is how you do it. George Springer started the game against the Pirates with a bang, hitting his 65th career leadoff home run. And it happened against one of the best pitchers in baseball, Paul Skeens. Now the Jays would go on to add four more runs, winning 5-2. Toronto can sweep the series with a victory tomorrow. And heads up, it's an early one with the first pitch going at 12:15.
5: Geisel shooter is Rice. Takes it to the rim.
3: A tough night on the home court for Toronto Tempo as they hosted the Portland Fire. Marina Mabry and Kiki Rice both netted 19 points for the Tempo, who were tied at 44 with the Fire going into halftime. But Portland got the upper hand late in the game, beating the Tempo 99-80. Toronto's back on the road taking on the Chicago Sky on Wednesday.
5: Barnett gets it through. And there's a goal for AFC Toronto. It's Chloe Edinburgh.
3: The Vancouver Rise hosted AFC Toronto in a matinee out west today. Vancouver held a 2-0 lead until the final seconds, but Chloe Udenberg scored deep in stoppage time for Toronto, bringing the final score 2-1 for the Rise. Toronto wraps up its two-game mini road trip next Sunday in Calgary. Well, some of the city's most iconic buildings are taking part in Doors Open Toronto this weekend with more than 160 free sites to explore. New this year, behind-the-scenes look at the CN Tower. CTV's Janice Golding reports.
6: Well, here we are on the observation deck, which is on the 27th floor of the East Tower of City Hall. It is only open on Doors Open weekend.
7: I'm glad I actually came because I've actually been living here for a long time and first time here up at City Hall.
8: People lined up at City Hall today to access everything from the observation deck to the mayor's office. The event, which is in its 26th year, is featuring just under 160 sites this year.
6: Doors Open is a great partnership event we produce annually. We work with organizations and spaces and sites all over the city to open their doors for free to the public.
8: From City Hall, we made our way toward the DVP in Girard to tour the former Don jail.
9: We're standing in front of the gallows, which is really a place where you get to see how inhumane some of the treatment of former prisoners were.
8: From the hangman's gallows to a solitary confinement cell to the jail cells themselves.
10: Not exactly spacious.
8: Tiny spaces that at times housed three inmates at a time on bunks and hammocks.
11: I'm claustrophobic as it is, but imagine being in here 23 hours a day.
8: Next stop, north along the DVP to Eglinton, where we arrived at the Aga Khan Museum. More than 1,200 Islamic masterpieces on display, from manuscripts, ceramics, and textiles.
12: It's spectacular. And I've seen a video that describes how it was made. It's incredibly painstaking, and the design, the work.
8: Our last stop of the day, the world-renowned CN Tower, which opened to the public this year for the first time.
13: But we are opening our doors to behind-the-scenes tours in spaces that have never been open to the public in the CN Tower's 50-year history.
8: Visitors from far and wide got to check out the famous glass floor, 113 stories in the sky.
14: I might not be able to sleep tonight.
8: Anywhere from 200 to 250,000 people will pass through sites like these over the course of the weekend, sites that literally sprawl from one end of the city to the next. Janice Golding, CTV News, Toronto.
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22: Okay, so if you were watching at 6 o'clock, you realize that Andrea Case is not a Star Wars fan or a watcher of many Star Wars films, so it's called Star Wars, The Mandalorian, and Grogu. Richard Krause joins us now. I hear you chuckling, Richard. So looks like a great cast. Pedro Pascal, Sigourney Weaver, Jeremy Allen White. Is it worth your $25 or whatever it costs to go to movies these days?
23: Well, don't go seeing it thinking you're going to see a lot of Pedro Pascal. Although he plays the title character, The Mandalorian, for about 98% of the movie, he's wearing a mask.
22: Oh my
23: God. You know, if you just want to gaze upon his beautiful face, you might be a little disappointed by that. But people know that. If you're a fan of The Mandalorian, you know that already. It started off as a television show on Disney Plus. Now it's on the big screen. And it kind of feels like you're binge watching four or five episodes of the television show. Although, it's on an IMAX screen, so it's bigger, it's louder. The set pieces are more explosive and a lot more elaborate. But really what's at the heart of these movies and what makes it worth the money for a ticket is the relationship between the Mandalorian, this intergalactic bounty hunter, and Grogu, his ward, his child, his companion, who, if you don't follow the show, for the first three seasons, Grogu was just referred to really as Baby Yoda, just like a small version of Yoda. And he's adorable. It's just kind of a lovely pairing, this lovely father and son relationship that's at the heart of it. The story isn't all that compelling, but the visuals are. So, yeah, if you're a fan, my wife went to see it last night. I was working, and she texted me while I was hosting an event, and I kept getting these texts going, this movie, afterwards, she's like, this movie's amazing. This movie is so fun. I cried. I needed more Kleenex.
22: Wow. Okay. We'll have to take Andrea's word for it then. Okay, so one thing we did watch, you know, my husband Richard loves action films. So last night we watched Tom Clancy's Jack Ryan Ghost War. Okay, so I can't even tell you what the Ghost War was. We watched it last night, and I'm looking at the title.

0: thinking, you know, what was the Ghost War? Anyway, there's lots of action, and if you love John Krasinski as Jack Ryan, I think you're going to like this one. What do you think, Richard?
1: Well, I think that's you've just done the review. I think that this is a story about Jack Ryan. He's walked away from working as an official CIA agent, but he gets drawn back in for, you know, one last case, and things erupt, you know, almost immediately. There's a couple of setup scenes where, you know, they're kind of jokey, and then all of a sudden he's saying, like, I'm not going back, and then he's beating the heck out of somebody on a boat, and a sniper, you know, steps in. There's all sorts of action stuff, and that's what happens here. This is a movie that, if you like the Jack Ryan franchise, and it's ever growing, I mean, he's been played by a number of different people now. Krasinski is just the latest, and this is, I think, a middling but still very watchable entry into the Jack Ryan franchise, called Tom Clancy's Jack Ryan Ghost War. Sometimes the longer the title, the worse the movie, so, you know, just keep that in mind. And it's on Prime Video right now.
0: Okay, I'm sure it's not the last one. And we were watching, and my husband said, is this a series? I said, sorry, it's a movie. He was like, oh, no. So he had to pay attention. But I think he fell asleep. Yeah. Anyway, if you like action, this is the one for you. Richard Krause, thank you very much, my friend. Thanks for joining us. And did they just say 30 seconds we have left? We want to do one more real quick. How about SkyMed? SkyMed is a TV show, and that's been around for a while. Why are you talking about? Oh, it's on Paramount Plus now. So that's a big deal.
1: Well, it's on Paramount. It's on Paramount Plus now. It's the fourth season. There's 8 episodes coming, and I've got 30 seconds, so I'll just say this. It's Grey's Anatomy meets 9-1-1, set in the Canadian North. It's beautiful Canadian landscapes, lots of action, lots of rescues, and, you know, it's a little bit of mindless fun. SkyMed on Paramount Plus.
0: Okay, and it's keeping a lot of Canadians in work, so we love that, whether it's on CBC or Paramount Plus. Thank you, my friend, and Richard Krause, Film Critic, thanks for joining us.
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0: am Katie Dawson. I'm a singer-songwriter. I write and perform all my own music. You can find my music on all streaming services. But here's the thing with that. You don't actually own your music, and there's data tracking involved. Wouldn't it be nice to own something you love? All of my music is available in hard copy directly from my website, katiedawson.ca, whether that's vinyl, CD, or even cassettes. 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It's glow-in-the-dark vinyl. Or how about this one? There's 24-karat gold leaf flake directly in the vinyl. This has never been done before in a vinyl record. Records should be fun, unique, and collectible. And the music on them should be great, too. Do you like rock and roll, folk, country, and rockabilly? Well, I've done all that and more, and I think you'll love it. Don't believe me? Just ask them.
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0: Just weeks before the FIFA World Cup is set to kick off in our city, a different kind of soccer game was on display in Etobicoke. More than 250 people descended on Humber Polytechnic today, efforting to set a Guinness World Record for the largest game of human foosball. Wet and rainy conditions didn't put a damper on the atmosphere as the participants were able to break the world record. Over 250 players held onto the bar in front of them, all while trying to kick the ball. The event organized by OLG is also meant to help grow and support local soccer in communities across the province.
1: It was incredible. Obviously, the conditions weren't ideal, but I think it made it more fun, and it brought us together, and we're in the books, baby. It's amazing.
2: Why did you want to be a part of this? I mean, it's a pretty unique thing.
1: I think it's a sense of community, right? All of us coming together for one common cause, and obviously to build up momentum and hype for what's to come this summer, and it's just a great way to kick it off.
3: What's incredible? First time doing this was amazing. Thank you so much for everything.
4: Vibes were amazing. We all came out, showed up. We accomplished. Big day for us.
5: And as you know, as part of this, we're supporting an effort to bring on 5,000 new soccer coaches, 6,000 new match officials over the next 2 years across Ontario. So it leaves a nice legacy for the province.
0: An official with the Guinness World Records was on hand to witness the event, giving it the thumbs up. And that's our report for this evening. A reminder, you can get breaking news all day long on CP24 and on our website, ctvnewstoronto.ca. For all the hardworking people in front of and behind the camera here at CTV News, have a good night. I'm Andrea Case. As Sean Leith, Duncan and I will see you tomorrow. Good night.

0: and it certainly did rain. Heavy rain resulting in Bruno Mars' concert tonight in Toronto to be postponed to next week. Rogers Stadium says safety is the top priority. What this means for fans coming up. Former Toronto councillor and the first chair of the TTC, Howard Mosco, has died at 86. Details coming up. Peel police have identified a suspect wanted in a deadly stabbing in Mississauga this week. We'll have the latest on the investigation. This is Toronto's breaking news, CP24. Hello, I'm Sija Liu. Thank you for joining us tonight. The first of Bruno Mars concerts at Rogers Stadium tonight has been canceled due to weather. Bruno Mars wrote on social media, "I never want this, but I need everyone to be safe in order to have a good time. I'll make it up to you, Toronto, on the 31st, I promise." Live Nation says the show has been rescheduled to May 31st.
1: Kind of happy, actually.
2: Tell me why.
1: Because I don't like the rain, and it's raining really hard, and it's cold.
3: No go tonight.
4: First, but then on the drive down here, we saw how windy and rainy it was, and we were more relieved than anything.
5: We were prepared for it, but I think the wind, I just feel like it wouldn't have been a good idea. I did a concert last year, and with those bleachers, I don't think it would have been a good idea, so...
0: Organizers say the safety of guests, artists, crew, and staff remains their top priority, and all previously purchased tickets will be honored for the new date. And when the shows do kick off, fans are being encouraged to take public transit, though there is a disruption on GO Transit to keep in mind when heading to the venue. There is no service at Downsview Park on the Barrie Line today and tomorrow, as well as the weekend of May 30th and 31st. Metrolink says the track will be closed for expansion work. Concert goers are encouraged to take the TTC to the stadium on those dates instead. There will also be no GO train service on the Lakeshore West Line between Aldershot and Union this weekend due to track upgrades. On the subway, there is no service on Line 2 between Woodbine and Kennedy stations this weekend due to planned track work. Shuttle buses are running instead, and regular service is set to resume Monday morning at 6 o'clock. Peel police are issuing a warning to those attending several events across the region this weekend for the purpose of setting off fireworks and causing disturbances. Police say there will be zero tolerance for the unsafe and illegal use of fireworks. People violating the rules could be arrested. This comes nearly a week after Chincoosie Park was closed to deal with people shooting off fireworks.
6: The message is very clear. Fireworks are banned completely in the city of Brampton. They're restricted in Mississauga. You need a permit to use them in Mississauga. In fact, Roman candles, what we've seen causing the most problems, those are actually prohibited in Mississauga. So nowhere in the region of Peel should Roman candles be used. And it's simply because people are using them to shoot at one another, and it poses a blatant safety risk. I don't think I have to expand on that further. So the message is clear. If you're caught with it, you're going to be charged in accordance with the bylaw. If you're found shooting it at someone, that is assault with a weapon. It's possession of weapons for a dangerous person. If you hurt somebody, the charges will apply. If you're driving your vehicle in a dangerous manner, we're going to take that car. You're going to go to jail. And it's all pretty silly for what is just supposed to be a social media stunt.
0: Police said there will be additional officers in the area to ensure public safety and to support enforcement efforts. Peel police have identified a suspect wanted in a deadly stabbing in Mississauga this week. A Canada-wide warrant has been issued for 28-year-old Jerome Edwards of no fixed address. He's wanted for second-degree murder. He was last seen wearing a white t-shirt, black zipped-style jacket, fluorescent green pants, yellow Timberland-style boots, and he was wearing a black watch on his right wrist. He's known to frequent the Hure Ontario Street and Dundas Street area. On Tuesday, police were called to a stabbing near Hure Ontario and Agnes Streets during the noon hour. Investigators say two people got into a fight in the parking lot and the victim was stabbed. 32-year-old Shea Wilson was pronounced dead at the scene. Anyone with information is asked to call police. A man has been arrested in a months-long theft investigation dubbed Project Shelf Defense. 44-year-old Joanny Portillo Martinez is facing 91 charges after allegedly committing over $17,000 in retail thefts between March and May of this year. Martinez faces one count of assault, 45 counts of theft under $5,000, and 45 counts of failing to comply with probation. He's scheduled to appear in court Sunday morning. Police are investigating after a woman was found dead in Cabbage Town. Officers were flagged down for a medical complaint just before 9:30 this morning at Dundas and Seton Streets east of Sherbourne. The woman was found in a garage and pronounced dead at the scene. Police tell CP24 her death is considered suspicious, but no other details have been released. Toronto police are sharing a new photo in hopes to help find a 14-year-old girl who has now been missing for a week. Take a look at this. Police have released this photo of Esther tonight. She was last seen shortly after midnight on May 16th in the area of Bathurst and Hotspur Road, just south of the 401. That was about half an hour after she was seen at Earl Bales Park. We've since learned Esther is on the autism spectrum. Police have also created a new website, tps.to/findesther, to help keep the public updated on the latest information. There's also a dedicated QR code on the Toronto Police website, along with a phone number where information can be shared. This is Toronto's breaking news, CP24. Former Toronto councillor Howard Mosco has died at the age of 86. We'll have more reaction on his passing coming up.
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0: Former Toronto councillor Howard Mosco has died at the age of 86. Mayor Olivia Chow shared the news on social media, describing him as a friend to many people in Toronto and beyond. Mosco spent 31 years in municipal politics. He began his career in 1978 as a North York alderman, later serving as a metro councillor and Toronto city councillor until retiring in 2010. Following amalgamation in 1997, Mosco became the first chair of the TTC. Deputy Mayor Mike Cole joined us to talk more about the life and legacy of Mosco.
1: This guy was really one of a kind. I mean, just never stop trying to find ways of getting the city to do things better. He took on the most difficult of things. He took on the taxi regulation industry, and his work on the TTC, his work on housing development, and then he also loved to entertain people. He loved to entertain people while he was doing all this work.
0: A cause of death has not been disclosed. Howard Mosco was 86. Turning to some other news we are following, a Toronto author has published a book, The Dinosaur and the Whales, to help raise awareness for impaired driving. The children's book explores themes of love, imagination, and remembrance. The author behind the story, Matt Kammert, tragically lost his daughter Quinn in 2021 to impaired driving and is donating all net proceeds from the book to MAD to support awareness and prevention.
2: There's a few reasons I wrote the book, actually. One of them being I don't want people to forget her. I want to honor her and who she was as an intelligent, athletic, inclusive, and kind person, and I hope it inspires people to talk about her and who she was. I also wrote it to bring awareness to impaired driving. I could tell you that more than 200 impaired driving charges are laid every day in Canada. I could tell you that in 2021, 457 deaths related to impaired driving occurred in Canada and 521 deaths in 2022. And I could tell you that impaired driving isn't an accident, it's a decision. But people don't remember numbers when they're about to make a bad decision. My hope is that they remember this story. And this is a story about a devastating loss that could have been prevented if someone made a different decision to not get behind the wheel of a boat. If this story prevents one death related to impaired driving, then it will have served its purpose. And finally, I also wrote this book for anyone who has lost a child, a sibling, a niece or nephew, a cousin or a friend. And I hope that this story can bring them some comfort.
0: The Dinosaur and the Whales is available to purchase on Amazon. Every suitcase that makes its way through a Canadian airport is x-rayed before it's put on a plane, but you may be surprised to learn that the agency in charge of screening luggage does not have a mandate to search for drugs. Here's W5's Avery Haynes with the investigation.
3: We've documented four separate cases of Canadians transporting a total of 100 kilos of cocaine through airports in Canada and the U.S.
4: How is it that the Canadian authorities cannot find a suitcase full of cocaine?
3: Nadiria's 19-year-old daughter is one of them.
4: We're still in shock that she can pass through the airport with a suitcase full of drugs.
3: The four are currently behind bars in Hong Kong, all claiming to be victims of a network that tricked them into delivering drugs. One recruit who didn't end up doing the trip says he was told airport insiders were involved in the scheme.
5: We were told that the employees were actually paid off.
3: We're concealing his identity because he's received threats.
5: I was told that they take it and they bypass the scanner.
3: We sent letters to more than a dozen other foreign drug mules jailed in Hong Kong. Some wrote back outlining how the airport corruption worked. When I was lining up to drop off the suitcase for departure, a man who works at the airport approached me to have me pass my suitcase to him. Many wrote about how they had to send selfies and photos of their bag at the departing airport, possibly for corrupt employees to identify people and bags they were paid to protect. This imprisoned Canadian writes, "I was told they had workers on the inside. My flight got moved one day because there was extra security watching the airports. They said my suitcase bypassed all scans at both airports." 9/11 changed the way passengers travel because of terror threats. Security experts like retired police inspector Dieter Boheim say there needs to be a similar reckoning for airport insider threats.
6: If I can put 10 kilos of cocaine on an aircraft, I can use the same process and put 1 kilo of explosive on that same aircraft. It's a big concern for passenger safety.
3: The Canadian Air Transport Security Authority, which is responsible for scanning luggage, says they will inform police if drugs are found, but that their mandate is to screen for aviation security threats, like explosives, and not drugs. Avery Haynes, CTV News, Toronto.
0: This is Toronto's breaking news, CP24. York Region health officials are warning of possible measles exposure. 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

0: Welcome back. Here are some of the top stories we are following. Bruno Mars' concert at Rogers Stadium has been postponed as Toronto and much of the GTA are under a special weather statement due to heavy rain. The show has now been rescheduled for May 31st. Former Toronto councillor and the first chair of the TTC, Howard Mosco, has died at 86. The cause of death has not been disclosed. Police are investigating what they describe as a suspicious death of a woman near Dundas and Seton Streets in Cabbage Town. There's no word on any suspects. Stay with CP24 for more on these stories and for further details, head to cp24.com and the CP24 app. Uganda has confirmed 3 new cases of Ebola, bringing the total number of infections there to 5. That latest development has authorities step up contact tracing to contain the spread. The virus is suspected in the deaths of 177 people in the Democratic Republic of Congo, as well as nearly 750 suspected cases. The World Health Organization has raised the risk of a national outbreak there to very high and declared the outbreak an emergency of international concern. This specific strain of Ebola has no approved vaccine or treatment, but scientists at Oxford University say a vaccine may be ready to be tested in 2 to 3 months. Back here in the GTA, York Region health officials are sending out a warning about possible measles exposure on Tuesday. It may have happened in the emergency room at Richmond Hill's Mackenzie Health. A person who was there has tested positive for the virus. York officials say anyone who was there from late morning to the early afternoon should make sure they have 2 doses of the measles vaccine, and you should monitor yourself for any symptoms. If you have any concerns, you can contact York Health. The wet and dreary conditions outside made for a perfect day to stay indoors and explore some of the city's most iconic buildings. Doors Open Toronto is underway this weekend with more than 160 sites to explore. CTV's Janice Golding reports.
1: Well, here we are on the observation deck, which is on the 27th floor of the East Tower of City Hall. It is only open on Doors Open weekend.
2: If you've ever wanted to get a behind-the-scenes glimpse at some of Toronto's institutions, Doors Open Toronto is a great way to explore our city.
3: I'm glad I actually came because I've actually been living here for a long time and first time here up at City Hall.
2: People lined up at City Hall today to access everything from the observation deck to the mayor's office.
4: First time to visit mayor's office, right? I also bring my little daughter into working around, see how mayor working here and maybe to expect what is her daily life.
2: The event, which is in its 26th year, is featuring just under 160 sites this year.
1: Doors Open is a great partnership event we produce annually. We work with organizations and spaces and sites all over the city to open their doors for free to the public.
2: From City Hall, we made our way toward the DVP in Girard to tour the former Don Jail.
5: We're standing in front of the gallows, which is really a place where you get to see how inhumane some of the treatment of former prisoners were.
2: From the hangman's gallows to a solitary confinement cell to the jail cells themselves.
6: Not exactly spacious.
2: Tiny spaces that at times housed 3 inmates at a time on bunks and hammocks.
7: I'm claustrophobic as it is, but imagine being in here 23 hours a day.
8: But the design of the farm is such that we wanted to bring in the Icon Museum as well as the concept.
2: Next stop, north along the DVP to Eglinton, where we arrived at the Aga Khan Museum. More than 1,200 Islamic masterpieces on display, from manuscript ceramics and textiles.
9: It's spectacular. And I've seen a video that describes how it was made. It's incredibly painstaking, and the design, the work.
2: Our last stop of the day, the world-renowned CN Tower, which opened to the public this year for the first time.
10: But we are opening our doors to behind-the-scenes tours in spaces that have never been open to the public in the CN Tower's 50-year history.
2: Visitors from far and wide got to check out the famous glass floor, 113 stories in the sky.
11: I might not be able to sleep tonight. Hello there from the Philippines. And I'm here at CN Tower in Toronto, Canada. Yay!
2: Anywhere from 200 to 250,000 people will pass through sites like these over the course of the weekend, sites that literally sprawl from one end of the city to the next. Doors Open is over for the day, but many sites will reopen again tomorrow from 10 a.m. until 5 p.m. Janice Golding, CTV News.
12: This is Toronto's breaking news, CP24. The Blue Jays were looking to extend their winning streak to four games as they took on the Pittsburgh Pirates this afternoon. Highlights from the game coming up.

0: real. The Memorial Cup, the Canadian Hockey League's ultimate prize, is on the line. As league champions clash.
1: Could be the dagger.
0: The 2026 Memorial Cup, presented by Kubota, continues on TSN.
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3: Yeah, Larry was playing like crazy. 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I think we got a good shot of doing something this season. 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
8: It might have been raining outside, but the Blue Jays were pouring on the offense inside the Rogers Center this afternoon as they extended their winning streak to 4 games.
9: This is crushed and gone.
8: George Springer started the game against the Pirates with the bang, hitting his 65th career leadoff home run, and it happened against one of the best pitchers in baseball, Paul Skeens. The Jays would go on to add 4 more runs, winning 5-2. Toronto can sweep the series with a victory tomorrow. A heads up, it's an early one with first pitch going at 12:15 p.m. The Vancouver Rise hosted AFC Toronto in a matinee out west today.
10: Arnett gets it through. And there's a goal for AFC Toronto. It's Chloe Uttenberg.
8: Vancouver held a 2-0 lead until the final seconds, but Chloe Uttenberg scored deep in stoppage time for Toronto, bringing the final score 2-1 for the Rise. Toronto wraps up its 2-game mini road trip next Sunday in Calgary. It was a tough night on home court for the Toronto Tempo as they hosted the Portland Fire.
10: Geisel shooter is Rice, takes it to the rim, Kiki Rice.
8: Marina Mombry and Kiki Rice both netted 19 points for the Tempo, who were tied at 44 with the Fire going into halftime. Portland got the upper hand late in the game, beating the Tempo 99-80. Toronto is back on the road, taking on the Chicago Sky Wednesday. This is Toronto's breaking news, CP24. Hundreds braved the wet weather in Etobicoke, taking part in a giant human foosball game for a Guinness World Record. Details coming up.

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8: Bottle Max now has more?
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8: Yeah, right. 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
10: What? Lotto Max has more prizes?
9: Yep, that's more chances to win.
10: Sure. And horses can fly.
11: No way.
8: Cool.
12: It's official. A Guinness World Record has been set today in Etobicoke for the largest game of human foosball.
13: Well, there you have it, everyone. What an amazing day and a win for all of Ontario!
12: Lots of cheers for a job well done today. Over 250 players held on to the bar in front of them, all trying to kick the ball. The OLG event is also meant to help grow and support local soccer in communities across Ontario.
14: That was incredible. Obviously, the conditions weren't ideal, but I think it made it more fun and it brought us together and we're in the books, baby. It's amazing.
15: Why did you want to be a part of this? I mean, it's a pretty unique thing.
14: I think it's a sense of community, right? All of us coming together for one common cause and obviously to build up momentum and hype for what's to come this summer. And it's just a great way to kick it off.
16: What's incredible? What's incredible? First time doing this was amazing. Thank you so much for everything.
17: Vibes were amazing. We all came out, showed up. We accomplished. Big day for us.
18: And as you know, as part of this, we're supporting an effort to bring on 5,000 new soccer coaches, 6,000 new match officials over the next 2 years across Ontario. So it leaves a nice legacy for the province.
12: An official with the Guinness World Records was on hand to witness the event, giving it a thumbs up. This is Toronto's breaking news, CP24. Stay with us. More of your top stories after a short break.

0: and it certainly did rain. Heavy rain resulting in Bruno Mars' concert tonight in Toronto to be postponed to next week. Rogers Stadium says safety is the top priority. What this means for fans coming up. Former Toronto councillor and the first chair of the TTC, Howard Mosco, has died at 86. Details coming up. Peel police have identified a suspect wanted in a deadly stabbing in Mississauga this week. We'll have the latest on the investigation. This is Toronto's breaking news, CP24. Hello, I'm Sija Liu. Thank you for joining us tonight. The first of Bruno Mars concerts at Rogers Stadium tonight has been canceled due to weather. Bruno Mars wrote on social media, "I never want this, but I need everyone to be safe in order to have a good time. I'll make it up to you, Toronto, on the 31st, I promise." Live Nation says the show has been rescheduled to May 31st.
1: Kind of happy, actually.
2: Tell me why.
1: Because I don't like the rain, and it's raining really hard, and it's cold.
2: No go tonight. First, but then on the drive down here, we saw how windy and rainy it was, and we were more relieved than anything.
3: We were prepared for it, but I think the wind, I just feel like it wouldn't have been a good idea. I did a concert last year, and with those bleachers, I don't think it would have been a good idea, so...
0: Organizers say the safety of guests, artists, crew, and staff remains their top priority, and all previously purchased tickets will be honored for the new date. And when the shows do kick off, fans are being encouraged to take public transit, though there is a disruption on GO Transit to keep in mind when heading to the venue. There is no service at Downsview Park on the Barrie Line today and tomorrow, as well as the weekend of May 30th and 31st. Metrolink says the track will be closed for expansion work. Concert goers are encouraged to take the TTC to the stadium on those dates instead. There will also be no GO train service on the Lakeshore West Line between Aldershot and Union this weekend due to track upgrades. On the subway, there is no service on Line 2 between Woodbine and Kennedy stations this weekend due to planned track work. Shuttle buses are running instead, and regular service is set to resume Monday morning at 6 o'clock. Peel police are issuing a warning to those attending several events across the region this weekend for the purpose of setting off fireworks and causing disturbances. Police say there will be zero tolerance for the unsafe and illegal use of fireworks. People violating the rules could be arrested. This comes nearly a week after Chincoosie Park was closed to deal with people shooting off fireworks.
4: The message is very clear. Fireworks are banned completely in the city of Brampton. They're restricted in Mississauga. You need a permit to use them in Mississauga. In fact, Roman candles, what we've seen causing the most problems, those are actually prohibited in Mississauga. So nowhere in the region of Peel should Roman candles be used. And it's simply because people are using them to shoot at one another, and it poses a blatant safety risk. I don't think I have to expand on that further. So the message is clear. If you're caught with it, you're going to be charged in accordance with the bylaw. If you're found shooting it at someone, that is assault with a weapon. It's possession of weapons for a dangerous person. If you hurt somebody, the charges will apply. If you're driving your vehicle in a dangerous manner, we're going to take that car. You're going to go to jail. And it's all pretty silly for what is just supposed to be a social media stunt.
0: Police said there will be additional officers in the area to ensure public safety and to support enforcement efforts. Peel police have identified a suspect wanted in a deadly stabbing in Mississauga this week. A Canada-wide warrant has been issued for 28-year-old Jerome Edwards of no fixed address. He's wanted for second-degree murder. He was last seen wearing a white t-shirt, black zipped-style jacket, fluorescent green pants, yellow Timberland-style boots, and he was wearing a black watch on his right wrist. He's known to frequent the Hure Ontario Street and Dundas Street area. On Tuesday, police were called to a stabbing near Hure Ontario and Agnes Streets during the noon hour. Investigators say two people got into a fight in the parking lot and the victim was stabbed. 32-year-old Shea Wilson was pronounced dead at the scene. Anyone with information is asked to call police. A man has been arrested in a months-long theft investigation dubbed Project Shelf Defense. 44-year-old Joanny Portillo Martinez is facing 91 charges after allegedly committing over $17,000 in retail thefts between March and May of this year. Martinez faces one count of assault, 45 counts of theft under $5,000, and 45 counts of failing to comply with probation. He's scheduled to appear in court, such Sunday morning. Police are investigating after a woman was found dead in Cabbage Town. Officers were flagged down for a medical complaint just before 9:30 this morning at Dundas and Seton Streets east of Sherbourne. The woman was found in a garage and pronounced dead at the scene. Police tell CP24 her death is considered suspicious, but no other details have been released. Toronto police are sharing a new photo in hopes to help find a 14-year-old girl who has now been missing for a week. Take a look at this. Police have released this photo of Esther tonight. She was last seen shortly after midnight on May 16th in the area of Bathurst and Hotspur Road, just south of the 401. That was about half an hour after she was seen at Earl Bales Park. We've since learned Esther is on the autism spectrum. Police have also created a new website, tps.to/findesther, to help keep the public updated on the latest information. There's also a dedicated QR code on the Toronto Police website, along with a phone number where information can be shared. This is Toronto's breaking news, CP24. Former Toronto councillor Howard Mosco has died at the age of 86. We'll have more reaction on his passing coming up.
5: This summer, the greatest show on earth takes over Canada.
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4: Former Toronto councillor Howard Mosco has died at the age of 86. Mayor Olivia Chow shared the news on social media, describing him as a friend to many people in Toronto and beyond. Mosco spent 31 years in municipal politics. He began his career in 1978 as a North York alderman, later serving as a metro councillor and Toronto city councillor until retiring in 2010. Following amalgamation in 1997, Mosco became the first chair of the TTC. Deputy Mayor Mike Cole joined us to talk more about the life and legacy of Mosco.
5: This guy was really one of a kind. I mean, just never stop trying to find ways of getting the city to do things better. He took on the most difficult of things. He took on the taxi regulation industry, and his work on the TTC, his work on housing development, and then he also loved to entertain people. He loved to entertain people while he was doing all this work.
4: A cause of death has not been disclosed. Howard Mosco was 86. Turning to some other news we are following, a Toronto author has published a book, The Dinosaur and the Whales, to help raise awareness for impaired driving. The children's book explores themes of love, imagination, and remembrance. The author behind the story, Matt Kammert, tragically lost his daughter Quinn in 2021 to impaired driving and is donating all net proceeds from the book to MAD to support awareness and prevention.
6: There's a few reasons I wrote the book, actually. One of them being I don't want people to forget her. I want to honor her and who she was as an intelligent, athletic, inclusive, and kind person, and I hope it inspires people to talk about her and who she was. I also wrote it to bring awareness to impaired driving. I could tell you that more than 200 impaired driving charges are laid every day in Canada. I could tell you that in 2021, 457 deaths related to impaired driving occurred in Canada and 521 deaths in 2022. And I could tell you that impaired driving isn't an accident, it's a decision. But people don't remember numbers when they're about to make a bad decision. My hope is that they remember this story. And this is a story about a devastating loss that could have been prevented if someone made a different decision to not get behind the wheel of a boat. If this story prevents one death related to impaired driving, then it will have served its purpose. And finally, I also wrote this book for anyone who has lost a child, a sibling, a niece or nephew, a cousin or a friend. And I hope that this story can bring them some comfort.
4: The Dinosaur and the Whales is available to purchase on Amazon. Every suitcase that makes its way through a Canadian airport is x-rayed before it's put on a plane, but you may be surprised to learn that the agency in charge of screening luggage does not have a mandate to search for drugs. Here's W5's Avery Haynes with the investigation.
7: We've documented four separate cases of Canadians transporting a total of 100 kilos of cocaine through airports in Canada and the U.S.
8: How is it that the Canadian authorities cannot find a suitcase full of cocaine?
7: Nadiria's 19-year-old daughter is one of them.
8: We're still in shock that she can pass through the airport with a suitcase full of drugs.
7: The four are currently behind bars in Hong Kong, all claiming to be victims of a network that tricked them into delivering drugs. One recruit who didn't end up doing the trip says he was told airport insiders were involved in the scheme.
9: We were told that the employees were actually paid off.
7: We're concealing his identity because he's received threats.
9: I was told that they take it and they bypass the scanner.
7: We sent letters to more than a dozen other foreign drug mules jailed in Hong Kong. Some wrote back outlining how the airport corruption worked. When I was lining up to drop off the suitcase for departure, a man who works at the airport approached me to have me pass my suitcase to him. Many wrote about how they had to send selfies and photos of their bag at the departing airport, possibly for corrupt employees to identify people and bags they were paid to protect. This imprisoned Canadian writes, "I was told they had workers on the inside. My flight got moved one day because there was extra security watching the airports. They said my suitcase bypassed all scans at both airports." 9/11 changed the way passengers travel because of terror threats. Security experts like retired police inspector Dieter Boheim say there needs to be a similar reckoning for airport insider threats.
10: If I can put 10 kilos of cocaine on an aircraft, I can use the same process and put 1 kilo of explosive on that same aircraft. It's a big concern for passenger safety.
7: The Canadian Air Transport Security Authority, which is responsible for scanning luggage, says they will inform police if drugs are found, but that their mandate is to screen for aviation security threats, like explosives, and not drugs. Avery Haynes, CTV News, Toronto.
4: This is Toronto's breaking news, CP24. York Region health officials are warning of possible measles exposure. What you need to know coming up.

0: wat is ich mit dem Baum? Wenn ich bin ein reicher Mann, wenn ich bin ein reicher Mann.
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Welcome back. Here are some of the top stories we are following. Bruno Mars' concerts at Rogers Stadium has been postponed as Toronto and much of the GTA are under a special weather statement due to heavy rain. The show has now been rescheduled for May 31st. Former Toronto councillor and the first chair of the TTC, Howard Mosco, has died at 86. The cause of death has not been disclosed. Police are investigating what they describe as a suspicious death of a woman near Dundas and Seton Streets in Cabbage Town. There's no word on any suspects. Stay with CP24 for more on these stories. And for further details, head to cp24.com and the CP24 app. Uganda has confirmed 3 new cases of Ebola, bringing the total number of infections there to 5. That latest development has authorities step up contact tracing to contain the spread. The virus is suspected.

0: Health. A person who was there has tested positive for the virus. York officials say anyone who was there from late morning to the early afternoon should make sure they have two doses of the measles vaccine, and you should monitor yourself for any symptoms. If you have any concerns, you can contact York Health. The wet and dreary conditions outside made for a perfect day to stay indoors and explore some of the city's most iconic buildings. Doors Open Toronto is underway this weekend with more than 160 sites to explore. CTV's Janice Golding reports.
1: Well, here we are on the observation deck, which is on the 27th floor of the East Tower of City Hall. It is only open on Doors Open weekend.
2: If you've ever wanted to get a behind-the-scenes glimpse at some of Toronto's institutions, Doors Open Toronto is a great way to explore our city.
3: I'm glad I actually came because I've actually been living here for a long time and first time here up at City Hall.
2: People lined up at City Hall today to access everything from the observation deck to the mayor's office.
4: First time to visit mayor's office, right? I also bring my little daughter into working around, see how mayor working here and maybe to expect what is her daily life.
2: The event, which is in its 26th year, is featuring just under 160 sites this year.
1: Doors Open is a great partnership event we produce annually. We work with organizations and spaces and sites all over the city to open their doors for free to the public.
2: From City Hall, we made our way toward the DVP in Girard to tour the former Don Jail.
5: We're standing in front of the gallows, which is really a place where you get to see how inhumane some of the treatment of former prisoners were.
2: From the hangman's gallows to a solitary confinement cell to the jail cells themselves.
6: Not exactly spacious.
2: Tiny spaces that at times housed three inmates at a time on bunks and hammocks.
7: I'm claustrophobic as it is, but imagine being in here 23 hours a day.
8: But the design of the park is such that we wanted to bring in the Icon Museum as well as the
2: next stop, north along the DVP to Eglinton, where we arrived at the Aga Khan Museum. More than 1,200 Islamic masterpieces on display, from manuscript ceramics and textiles.
9: It's spectacular. And I've seen a video that describes how it was made. It's incredibly painstaking, and the design, the work.
2: Our last stop of the day, the world-renowned CN Tower, which opened to the public this year for the first time.
10: But we are opening our doors to behind-the-scenes tours in spaces that have never been open to the public in the CN Tower's 50-year history.
2: Visitors from far and wide got to check out the famous glass floor, 113 stories in the sky.
11: I might not be able to sleep tonight. Hello there from the Philippines. And I'm here at CN Tower in Toronto, Canada. Yay!
2: Anywhere from 200 to 250,000 people will pass through sites like these over the course of the weekend, sites that literally sprawl from one end of the city to the next. Doors Open is over for the day, but many sites will reopen again tomorrow from 10 a.m. until 5 p.m. Janice Golding, CTV News.
0: This is Toronto's breaking news, CP24. The Blue Jays were looking to extend their winning streak to four games as they took on the Pittsburgh Pirates this afternoon. Highlights from the game coming up.

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6: It might have been raining outside, but the Blue Jays were pouring on the offense inside the Rogers Center this afternoon as they extended their winning streak to 4 games.
7: This is crushed and gone.
6: George Springer started the game against the Pirates with the bang, hitting his 65th career leadoff home run, and it happened against one of the best pitchers in baseball, Paul Skenes. The Jays would go on to add 4 more runs, winning 5-2. Toronto can sweep the series with a victory tomorrow. A heads up, it's an early one with first pitch going at 12:15 p.m. The Vancouver Rise hosted AFC Toronto in a matinee out west today.
8: Arnett gets it through. And there's a goal for AFC Toronto. It's Chloe Unberg.
6: Vancouver held a 2-0 lead until the final seconds, but Chloe Unberg scored deep in stoppage time for Toronto, bringing the final score 2-1 for the Rise. Toronto wraps up its 2-game mini road trip next Sunday in Calgary. It was a tough night on home court for the Toronto Tempo as they hosted the Portland Fire.
8: Geisel shooter is Rice, takes it to the rim, Kiki Rice.
6: Marina Mombry and Kiki Rice both netted 19 points for the Tempo, who were tied at 44 with the Fire going into halftime. Portland got the upper hand late in the game, beating the Tempo 99-80. Toronto is back on the road, taking on the Chicago Sky Wednesday. This is Toronto's breaking news, CP24. Hundreds braved the wet weather in Etobicoke, taking part in a giant human foosball game for a Guinness World Record. Details coming up.

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12: It's official. A Guinness World Record has been set today in Etobicoke for the largest game of human foosball.
13: Well, there you have it, everyone. What an amazing day and a win for all of Ontario!
12: Lots of cheers for a job well done today. Over 250 players held on to the bar in front of them, all trying to kick the ball. The OLG event is also meant to help grow and support local soccer in communities across Ontario.
14: That was incredible. Obviously, the conditions weren't ideal, but I think it made it more fun and it brought us together and we're in the books, baby. It's amazing.
15: Why did you want to be a part of this? I mean, it's a pretty unique thing.
14: I think it's a sense of community, right? All of us coming together for one common cause and obviously to build up momentum and hype for what's to come this summer. And it's just a great way to kick it off.
16: What's incredible? What's incredible? First time doing this. It was amazing. Thank you so much for everything.
17: Lives were amazing. We all came out, showed up, we accomplished. Big day for us.
18: And as you know, as part of this, we're supporting an effort to bring on 5,000 new soccer coaches, 6,000 new match officials over the next 2 years across Ontario. So it leaves a nice legacy for the province.
12: An official with the Guinness World Records was on hand to witness the event, giving it a thumbs up. This is Toronto's breaking news, CP24. Stay with us. More of your top stories after a short break.

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1: 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They are experts, and they are here to break down this week's topics. We've got Al Sinclair from RE/MAX Hallmark Realty, Diane Alvarez of Monster Mortgage, and Tony Whitaker from Tribute Communities. 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
2: Hey, Teddy.
3: Hello, Teddy.
1: We're the Earth Tone crew tonight. I love it. And we don't even plan our outfits in advance. Who knew?
2: I hope not.
1: All right, let's dive into the first topic. The Canadian Real Estate Association, or CREA to use their acronym, recently dropped their latest monthly report. So this looks at how the month of April fared for the national, provincial, and GTA markets. CREA says across the country, last month, home sales dipped 4% compared with the year ago, but edged up by 0.7%, so just under a percent when compared to the previous month, so that's March. While new listings for April were up about 4% on a month-over-month basis, so this kind of not surprisingly, perhaps marking the traditional start of the spring real estate market. Now, sticking with nationally, average sales price of a home was up 2.2% compared to a year ago. Now sits at just around $695,000, $412 if you're keeping track. Let's hone in on the GTA a little bit, where area sales were up with almost 5,000 more homes sold, marking a significant bump in activity. And in Toronto, the average home price in April down a bit, 6.3% compared to last year. So, Al, the national stats are kind of interesting from an academic perspective, but really honing in on the GTA, What's your take, and does it reflect what you're feeling in the trenches? Because I know, like the last couple episodes of the show, you said you've been quite busy. We've had some so-called bidding wars, lots of sales, so spring market turning.
2: And this weekend, last weekend, more of the same.
1: Okay.
2: Even though it was a long weekend and we were still pumping them out, we're really, really busy. It's turned the corner. Uh-huh. And so when I see these numbers from CREA, Canadian Real Estate Association, I'm surprised. I thought those numbers would be higher, but I don't follow what's going on in Winnipeg or
1: as
2: much as I should, I guess. But Toronto is we're really hit. We've turned the corner.
1: Interesting.
2: And so right now we're back to, if you price something, there's bidding wars. If you see the prices, there's been a couple sales though that, you know, I guess there's been a couple power sales out there. You know, unfortunately, some people have lost their homes.
1: Yeah.
2: That's going to be very short lived because. Those people are out of the market. The people that are selling now, they don't have to sell. They want to sell.
1: Right.
2: You know, and maybe they're downsizing or they're moving up to a bigger home. But I'm seeing that the market has definitely turned. We usually sell a house a day. And, the last 2 years, we were about three or four a week. We're back to house a day again. And, maybe that's because of Hot Property, but we're back to where we should be.
1: Yes, so you're feeling that turning. Diane, you and your colleagues at Monster Mortgage, how are you feeling about the GTA market, and is it represented at all in this report?
3: Well, honestly, Teddy, we're really busy providing proactive guidance, I would say, to existing homeowners.
1: Okay, so this is for renewals?
3: For renewals, for refinances, in some cases the guidance may be, hey, you should sell your home, right? Mm-hmm. Now's the time to sell.
1: Yeah.
3: But, you know, when we look at the renewals, we're already working and planning for the fall renewals. Mm-hmm. So I would encourage anybody who's looking at, you know, looking for any guidance to contact us even 150 days prior to the renewal.
1: Gotcha.
3: Because, you know, there's lots that can be done to assist your scenario so you don't have to sell your house, but I mean, in some cases we're removing an applicant from title, in other cases we're adding an applicant, so whatever your change of life is, you know, whether it's the common retirement or a new family member, or if you're suddenly unemployed, you know, there's probably something we can do to assist.
1: Right.
3: But we really need time for the planning. So I, you know, as I said, I really encourage people to get us involved early, because then we can address any credit issues or any changes that need to be made.
1: Yeah, so new mortgages, but lots of folks like me with renewal on our mind as well, right?
3: Yes, absolutely. Or,
1: yeah,
3: and we're doing these restructures early in a lot of cases.
1: Right.
3: Your renewal date might be October 1st, mm-hmm. and we're saying, you know what, let's expedite. It might be worthwhile to pay the penalty in some scenarios, and let's do the restructure next month.
1: And good for folks to call you early?
3: Yeah, absolutely.
1: Yeah. Get that information.
3: 150 days. Prior to renewal, we used to talk about 120 days.
1: Right. Yeah.
3: That's when we can guarantee the rate, mm-hmm. but we might need to do some prep work before we submit the application.
1: Got you. Yeah. Timing is everything, right?
3: Yeah.
1: In all parts of the market. Tony, you know, in your world, in new construction, obviously a big headline over the last month has been some government changes, HST rebate for all buyers of new homes, maybe putting some wind in the sails of the new construction market. What's your take on these CREA numbers and maybe how what they say about the province and the GTA in particular?
4: Well, I mean, the CREA numbers speak themselves under the MLS system.
1: Yeah.
4: I mean, the new home industry, the market is hot. It's been since this announcement effective April 1 with the HST rebate, which is basically up to $130,000 on a home up to, say, $1.5 million on average. It's created a lot of traffic to the sales offices mm-hmm. and a lot of sales. We've had, it's been rather quiet for a while and it's turning around very quickly. So I think it's even stronger than the resale market. And it's only in Ontario, this program mm-hmm. that's working today. So it's for the GTA, 905, 416, what have you, especially in the suburbs where you've got low rise townhomes, semis and singles, big business.
1: Right.
4: So it's good.
1: So it's having the desired impact.
4: Absolutely,
1: at this point. Yeah, it's interesting. Al, let's go back to you. You got some great properties you want to highlight tonight. We're going to get started with 25 Viking Lane, unit 2447. This is in Toronto, right?
2: Yeah, this is a really good condominium. This is at 24 Viking Lane, 2447 unit number, out at 6599. Casey Reagan from the team, great agent, has this two-bedroom, two-bath. This is in the Kipling-Dundas Street West area. It's 807 square feet. Great amenities in this building, concierge, great guest suites, gym, indoor pool, a lot of parking, and it's got resort style amenities, sauna, theater room, etc. So with this one at 659, Casey's really priced it well. We're not holding back offers on it, and so give me a call. We'll hook you up with Casey, and let's get this thing sold.
1: All right, let's go to a great part of the province, North Kawartha. It's 2000 County Road 620 Drive.
2: Yeah, I love this place. This is in North Kawartha, just north of where I am.
1: Okay.
2: And it's out at $999, really aggressive price, because this thing has 460 feet of waterfront and your own private boat dock. Some of them have been selling over $1.2 million with less land. So we've got it priced well. This is at Highway 60. And the lake is called Clydesdale Lake, and it's a waterfront property. It's right in the heart of North Kawartha, and it's on 2.2 acres, 344 by 280, 1 foot lot. And then you've got the waterfront, which is just on the other side, at 460 feet. The lake is known for its quiet natural beauty, calm waters, incredible privacy. It's a year-round property, and we will look at offers anytime. So give me a call. And I'll meet you there. We'll get Victoria to take you through, or we'll set up an appointment.
1: All right. Next up, let's head to the Hammer, Hamilton, for 203 Jones Road.
2: Yeah, Stony Creek. Love this house. Jamel done a great job with it. 1.179. It's got 4+1 bedrooms, 2 baths, beautiful backyard with a pool. Very private back there. It's a real good entertaining room. When I was there, it was I didn't want to leave.
1: You
2: started kicking me out. It was getting a little late.
1: They're like, sir, you have to leave.
2: Yeah, you got to go now. And so, but it's a fun place. And we are not holding back offers on this one at 1.179. Mm. And just off the QEW at Stony Creek. So you're an hour from Toronto.
1: Yep.
2: Look what you get for 1.179.
1: Yeah.
2: 59 by 180 1 foot lot.
1: Okay, and your fourth property, 14 Scotland Road in Toronto.
2: Yeah, this is special to me. Tony's a good friend, and I've known him a long time. And it's 14 Scotland Road. He's actually Irish.
5: Okay.
2: But he lives at 14 Scotland Road.
5: Interesting.
2: So, yeah, that might have been tough for him.
5: Incongruous.
2: But it's out at $9.99, and we're holding back offers on this one. Offers are going to be Wednesday, May 27th, so this Wednesday at noon hour. And this is in the Midland Shepherd area, very, very high-end street in Agincourt. It's a four-level backsplit on a 50-foot lot, four bedrooms, three baths. Just a fantastic house. Lachlan Roger from the team, he'll be open housing at Saturday, Sunday, 2 to 4. We expect to be very, very busy with this one. This is priced really, really well.
5: All right, alsinclair.com for more. When you said Tony, you've known him a long time, a good friend. I thought you might be talking about Whitaker, but you got a few of those in your life. I like it. Okay, up next, though we're still a month away from the official start of the season, summer weather seems to have arrived, albeit not always consistently week to week. But hey, these summer-like days got us thinking. It's about time for your hot property cottage primer. That's coming up after the break. As always, we'd love to hear from you with your questions about the market. That's the email address, hotproperty@cp24.com. And we'll be right back.
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10: The Memorial Cup, the Canadian Hockey League's ultimate prize, is on the line. 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The 2026 Memorial Cup, presented by Kubota, continues on TSN.

0: Hey there, my friends. Welcome back to Hot Property. Thanks for tuning in. We're going to be taking your viewer questions in just a little bit. But as I always say, before that is this. After a very long, very snowy and cold winter here in the GTA in Ontario, maybe even more so than normal, the arrival of summer-like weather could not have come soon enough. And hey, one slice of the real estate pie that usually sees significant uptick around this time of year is, of course, the cottage market. A new survey commissioned by RE/MAX Canada, conducted by Léger, contains some interesting insights, including around younger Canadians. 54% of those surveyed, aged 18 to 34, plan to incorporate a recreational property into their financial portfolio. That's higher than the about 30% rate for those 35 and older. The report argues that, look, this may signal a shift as many younger Canadians view a recreational property less about being a discretionary or secondary investment and more as an entry point into the broader housing market. Interesting stuff. And hey, current market timing may suit buyers because in their analysis of 21 recreational markets across the country, RE/MAX forecasts more than half to remain buyers markets throughout 2026. So some kind of interesting survey insights, some interesting projections in there, Diane. What would you like to say to folks about the summer cottage market as we approach that time of year?
1: Well, I mean, the cottage is a discretionary purchase typically.
0: Right.
1: But I think if you look at today's buyers, they're more concerned about affordability. They're not looking at legacy. They're not looking at a summer home. So, you know, there definitely could be an opportunity for some first-time buyers to, I guess, go back to the drive as far as you can.
0: Right.
1: Until you can get into your price range. I mean, we have to be realistic, though, about, you know, where does somebody work? Is it reasonable? You have to have year-round access, which is critical. So that's going to limit some of the properties. But in reality, we have actually seen people, more people going to an area like Keswick. That's, you know, instead of driving an hour west, maybe to Cambridge, that area, you might drive north to Keswick or that area.
0: Right.
1: So, and certainly Collingwood, you know, there's a lot of different opportunities there in both the upper end and the entry level.
0: Yeah.
1: So I would say it's definitely something that somebody who's looking to get into the market can go down that path for an affordable owner-occupied property.
0: Yeah, interesting way to get into the market. Tony, what's your take on the cottage market, right?
2: Well, I think there's lots of choice out there. If you're not looking for waterfront, if you just want a cottage. I'm not convinced it's a first-time buyer's market. I'm not convinced it's where you go to work from home because people are coming back to work in the city now. So
0: that
2: those few years have passed us by for a while. But I think there's there's lots of listings out there. You know, you can go to the co-authors. You can go to Muskoka if you wanted to, you know, if you can spend a lot of money up there, of course. But, you know, as Diane was saying, places like Keswick. I mean, Keswick, we're building in Lindsay, so we've had a lot of people buying homes there who are in the same kind of recreational cottage style mode, but they want to live in a new community close to amenities like hospitals and schools and churches. Maybe not schools, but certainly churches and hospitals and shopping, this kind of stuff.
0: Yeah.
2: So I think that's where I see things going.
0: Al, obviously during the pandemic, market peaked, the cottage market especially. Yep. A lot of folks now coming back. But what's your take on where the cottage market is at right now? Pretty stable?
3: Yeah, it's good. I mean, you've seen on the show, I've had properties on probably the last 4 weeks. We've had a cottage almost every week.
0: That's right.
3: Yeah. And we're selling these because the buyers are coming from the GTA. They're not coming from Muskoka or Kawartha. They're coming from here. So that's where I can bring them there. And what I'm seeing is more come on the market. But more importantly, I'm actually selling this stuff. I can see the buyers. They're calling. My agents are busy. I'm busy. And these things are starting to move now. And it's funny, in the report it said 18 and 34 year olds are looking at owning a property one day. And I kind of laugh because I think they're going to own their parents' property one day. I don't think they're going to buy it themselves.
0: Interesting.
3: But everybody wants to own a cottage. I grew up always wanting to own a cottage.
0: Yeah.
3: And, didn't get one until I was later in life, but it's a great thing. Unless you work weekends like I do, and then you'll get to enjoy it. Mm. But it's a real great thing to own, and it's a real good investment long term because it's not a 5 to 10 year plan.
0: Right.
3: It's a 20 to 30 year plan.
0: Yeah.
3: And then good luck getting rid of it.
0: Yeah.
3: The kids won't let you.
0: Right. Yeah. But you might end up passing that down whether you like it or not. Great discussion. Tony, let's go back to you. Great tribute community you want to highlight. Take us to Parkside Square 2.
2: Well, we're talking about Parkside Square, which is a purpose built rental community. So we built two buildings so far. And it's been great success. We're at Shepherd Avenue, just west of Victoria Park on Consumers Road. So you're 2 minutes from the 401, 2 minutes from the 404, 5 minutes from Fairview Mall, where we have a bus shuttle to take you there if you want to go shopping or catch the subway TTC.
0: Oh, right, yeah.
2: We're 90% rented out in these first two buildings. We've actually got a third one now under construction.
0: Okay,
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0: 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Up next, we're going to open the viewer mailbag. 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

0: everybody. Welcome back to Hot Property. That was a look at some current mortgage rates, and thanks to our friends at Monster Mortgage for those. Let's get to your viewer questions now. This one is kind of a mortgage-adjacent question. It comes in from Agnes, who writes, do you think if the Bank of Canada hinted at a rate increase, it would encourage buyers on the sidelines to get into the market and improve home sales? What do you think, Diane?
1: I don't think so. I think buyers today are really looking for more stability. Mm-hmm. So they would like to hear that, you know, maybe the Bank of Canada is going to keep things as they, I mean, ideally they want to hear that the rate's going to come down.
0: Ideally, yeah.
1: But I think right now the Bank of Canada's message is that they're, you know, comfortable just keeping things as is. And I think that's what the market needs to hear.
0: Yeah. Stability amidst a less stable world.
1: Yes.
0: Al, what do you think?
2: I agree with Diane. Yeah. I think stability is what we need. We don't need any threats. The buyers have been hit by so much. I mean, prices have come down, but they've been hit by so much. And they don't need this right now. And the sellers don't need this either, because we need some more buyers in the market right now, which we're starting to get. But a threat like that's not going to help things.
0: Right, yeah. Tony, what do you think?
3: Well, first of all, the Bank of Canada is never going to hint.
0: Right. They don't really telegraph
3: never
0: their
3: hint up or down or in or out.
1: Yeah.
3: So it's all the analysts and the economists that do the hinting.
0: Right.
3: So I think, you know, it depends on which social media platform you're on, to whether it's up or down or not.
0: Right.
3: So I don't think it makes a huge difference. I don't think people are, as they say, we're pretty stable right now. And I think it'll remain that way mostly over the year.
0: Yeah.
1: And patience,
0: and
1: right?
0: Patience.
1: Yeah.
0: Patience.
1: Yeah, we need the move-up buyer, too.
0: That's right.
1: You know, people in condo units to move up. Mm-hmm. And as Al said, they have existing mortgages, so they don't want to hear anything about rates going up.
0: Yeah, right. Definitely. Well, and we'll definitely cover when they make the actual announcement the next time. We'll definitely cover it here on Hot Property. Up next, we'll keep the viewer mailbag open, get to another one of your questions. As always, get those to us there. 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
4: 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This will be the hottest season yet.
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0: Welcome back to Hot Property. Let's get to another one of your great viewer questions. Thanks for writing in. And this one comes from Karen, who writes, we have listed our North York condo for tens of thousands less than our purchase price back in 2022, but have had few showings and zero offers. What do we do? Al, your advice for Karen.
1: People tell me all the time, they say, Al, I need this price. This is the price I need. I go, I can't price your house or your condo based on what you need. Right. And if these people are pricing it based on what they paid in 22, then they're off the mark. So you have to have a professional come in and look at what the actives are, what the solds have been within the last 3 months of a unit in that building, not in other buildings, in that building. And you'll come up with the right price. It's not what people want to hear right now in the condo market, especially they bought in 2022. So you're obviously overpriced. You're getting a few showings, zero offers, you're overpriced. And you've got to have a talk with your agent or get a new agent and price it accordingly or move in or rent it out.
0: Yeah. Tony?
2: Well, I was right. They bought right at the top of the market.
0: As did I. Yep.
2: The market's last 4 years, as we all know, the condo market has gone through some changes.
0: Yep.
2: So I agree with Al. I mean, it's obviously not priced correctly for the current market. So get a professional real estate agent in there that and be prepared to accept what he or she's going to tell you.
0: Yep.
2: Or don't sell.
0: Quick last word to you.
3: 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You need to look at the recent sales.
0: Yep.
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0: Comparables. 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Thank you for being here, my guests. And as always, thank you for watching. And you can get us online as well. 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We'll be there for you. And we'll be back next week. Good night. Thanks for watching. Take care.

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7: A new season of The Amazing Race Canada. 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
9: Closed captioning of this CP24 program is brought to you by Diamond and Diamond Lawyers, Canada's largest personal injury law firm with over $1 billion in total settlements.
10: The Blue Jays were looking to extend their winning streak when they took on the Pittsburgh Pirates.
11: This is crushed and gone.
10: Now, this is a big hit. George Springer started the game with his 65th career leadoff home run, and it happened against one of the best pitchers in baseball, Paul Skenes. The Jays would go on to add four more runs here, winning 5-2. Toronto can sweep the series with a victory this afternoon. First pitch for that game is 12:15. The Vancouver Rise hosted AFC Toronto in a matinee at West.
12: Barnett hits it through, and there's a goal for AFC Toronto. It's Chloe Edinburgh.
10: Vancouver held a 2-0 lead until the final seconds here, but Chloe Edinburgh scored deep in stoppage time for Toronto, bringing the final score to 2-1 for the Rise. Toronto wraps up its two-game mini road trip next Sunday in Calgary. Now, a tough night on home court for the Toronto Tempo as they hosted the Portland Fire.
12: Isol shooter is Rice, takes it to the rim! Kiki Rice!
10: Marina Mabry and Kiki Rice both scored 19 points for the Tempo. The two teams were tied at 44 going into halftime, but it was all Portland after that as they routed the Tempo 99-80. Toronto is back on the road taking on the Chicago Sky. That game is set to take place Wednesday. Toronto FC's winless streak has stretched into 9 games after visiting the Chicago Fire. Toronto's Josh Sargent tied this game before halftime, but Chicago responded with a goal that was in the second half and then took this game 2-1. Toronto doesn't play now until July the 16th against Montreal as they go on an extended break now for the FIFA World Cup. 7:22, 9 degrees. This is Toronto's breaking news, CP24. We'll have a look at the stories happening in the Greater Toronto Area this weekend when we come back.

0: Our signature event. So today we have over 350 grade 12 graduates who are registered to attend, but we also strive to help students beyond the boutique ball. We have many partner organizations that are coming towards the end of today to pick up brand new dresses that they'll bring back to their communities to really expand our reach. So our participants are going to get up to two brand new dresses, jewelry, brand new shoes, a purse to match, everything to attend their high school graduation and prom celebrations with pride and in style.
1: For the last 10 years, I've been coming back to the Corsage Project and being a volunteer. And 11 years ago, I was a Corsage girl myself. So I love coming back and seeing the girls put on the perfect dress and get the perfect accessories and just go through the whole experience of prom themselves.
2: Hey, my name is Emma and I'm in grade 12.
3: I heard about this event from my teacher and I got very about it, and then I decided to sign up, and it means so much to me because I got to pick out a very beautiful dress right here, and without being here I won't be able to get a dress for myself to go to prom. If you're having trouble to buy a dress for yourself to go on a prom, so go on Corsage Project's website, sign up, come and pick out your beautiful dress and go to prom and have fun.
0: Well, you've seen a lot of fashion here today. At our core, we're really here to celebrate education. High school graduation is an amazing accomplishment by any means, but the students we have here today have overcome tremendous odds, and we want to help them continue their education. So for students who come to Corsage Project and they're continuing on to college, university, trade, we do have a community award and scholarship program that they're eligible to apply to encourage them to continue with their education after today. So the Corsage Project has been embraced by the community from day one, and there are ample ways to get involved. 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You can sign up to volunteer, you can sign up to be a sponsor, and of course, if you know a student in need, you can sign up to refer them. And again, while the boutique ball seems to be one day, it takes a full year to get to where we are today. So please visit our website, and we'd love to welcome you to be involved.
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10: Joy is making wishes with friends. 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

0: Welcome. My name is Janice Bartley, and I am the founder of Foodpreneur Lab. Foodpreneur Lab has been able to create an environment of support services and training that really speaks to the learning abilities of food entrepreneurs. So we help food entrepreneurs move from ideation, you have an idea for a product, to prototype, and then you get to actually see your physical idea. And for those who are looking to scale, if you have an existing product in the market, we help you get to commercialization. We've been very creative in bringing in private partnerships as well as public partnerships to help broaden those access points and, more importantly, to narrow the gaps. Foodpreneur Lab has had the honor of supporting over 200 plus black food entrepreneurs, as well as other entrepreneurs in racialized communities. And the community supports us by always showing up, always supporting, offering events where we support each other. 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How can you support? 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
1: Hi everyone, I'm Tamara Shelley, and I'm a Foodpreneur Lab alumni, and I founded Classic Juice Co. As a Black-owned business, some of the challenges that we face are limited access to capital. And what Foodpreneur Lab has done for us is open the doors to different funding streams, as well as revenue-generating streams that allow us to empower ourselves. What I love about Foodpreneur Labs is that they have allowed us to embrace our approach of inclusion, which is very important in a diverse city like Toronto. And they've given us access to so many different avenues, platforms, mentors, subject matter experts, and an entire community.
2: Hey, I'm Mez, Foodpreneur alumni and founder of Scarborough's First Ethiopian Cafe and Eatery. Welcome to 13 Sons. The sense of community that I now feel being a part of the Foodpreneur alumni, I opened up a little vendor market in the Pickering Flea Market, and I was there for about 6 weeks until we learned that they were shutting down the building. And it was a bit unfortunate, but what I learned in those 6 weeks of operating is that I saw like this huge demand for Ethiopian cuisine and culture, and I didn't want to let that die, so it just forced me into, you know, transitioning into doing pop-ups and caterings. And I was nervous, I can't even like lie to you, I was really nervous about where I was going with this, but I just knew that there was a higher power telling me that I had to do it because there was no representation in this market, and I really wanted to bring it forward. And since then, it's been absolutely amazing. They've helped me kind of develop everything. You know, I didn't even know where to start. I just knew that I loved food, I loved cooking, and I loved showcasing my cuisine and my culture, and here we are now. Being a part of the conversations when it comes to food, the opportunities that the Foodpreneur Lab has given me, like to see all of my fellow foodpreneurs doing amazing things, bringing awesome products and businesses to the market, was truly incredible. So that's a big part of, you know, the love I have for Foodpreneur Lab. Yeah, people that believe in your vision and that want to see you grow, and they're doing it from a genuine place, having that sense of community and support means the world. This is how we celebrate community. We'd love you to join.
0: Let us know how Foodpreneur Lab can support you.
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0: us a look at some of the top stories happening this weekend. A man is in life-threatening condition following an assault and robbery in Scarborough. Police say they're still searching for one of the suspects. Officers have shared a new photo of 14-year-old Esther, who's been missing for more than a week. And Bruno Mars is set to perform tonight after last night's show was postponed because of severe weather. Stay with CP24 for more on these stories, and for more details, you can visit our website. That's cp24.com. There's also the CP24 app. Former Toronto councillor Howard Mosco has died at the age of 86. Mayor Olivia Chow shared this sad news on social media, describing Mosco as a friend to many people in Toronto and beyond. Mosco spent 31 years in municipal politics. He began his career in 1978 as a North York alderman, then later serving as a Metro councillor and Toronto City councillor until retiring in 2010. Following amalgamation in 1997, Mosco became the first chair of the TTC. Deputy Mayor Mike Cole joined us to talk more about the life and legacy of Mosco.
1: This guy was really one of a kind. I mean, just never stopped trying to find ways of getting the city to do things better. He took on the most difficult of things. He took on the taxi regulation industry, and his work on the TTC, his work on housing development. And then he also loved to entertain people. You know, he loved to entertain people while he was doing all this work.
0: The cause of death hasn't been released. Howard Mosco was 86 years old. A Toronto author has published a book, The Dinosaur and the Whales. It's aimed at raising awareness about impaired driving. The children's book explores themes of love, imagination, and remembrance. The author behind the story, Matt Kemmert, tragically lost his daughter, Quinn, in 2021 to impaired driving. He is going to donate all of the proceeds of this book to MAD to raise awareness and prevention.
2: I hope it brings awareness. I chose MAD. I do some volunteer work with them. I chose MAD for the obvious reason that my daughter lost her life to an impaired driver. And I hope it brings awareness to people not only in this city, but across the country to think twice. And I hope it can help raise enough money to support victims and their families against this violent crime.
0: And the book, The Dinosaur and the Whales, is available on Amazon. The high cost of meat is putting a damper on barbecue season. The soaring price of beef has a lot of people now changing their grilling habits. CTV's Kamal Karamali has the details.
3: It's the sound you hear that marks the start of summer, the sizzle of meat on the barbecue. But this year, Canadians are opting for a cheaper cut, or like Anastasia Jeannot, just less beef overall.
4: I would say I've reduced my beef intake by about half, if not a little bit more.
3: And that's because the price of it continues to climb, cutting into this butcher's bottom line.
5: Beef chuck, which we used to see for closer to maybe $8, $9 per pound, we're having to retail at almost $16 per pound.
3: In the last 5 years, the price of beef in Canada has soared, going up nearly 65%. In the past year alone, it went up more than 12%, while the increase for chicken or pork has been roughly half that. All because of several dry years that shrank the pastures Canadian cows feed on.
6: And when that happens, cow herds are reduced. We are at the lowest cow herd we've had in almost 40 years.
7: It's not just the cost of beef that is hitting Canadians' bottom line, but the price of propane has also increased.
3: The war between U.S. and Iran, half a world away, that's blocking oil shipments, making its way into the kitchen of this Toronto Pakistani restaurant.
8: The propane is also going high. Every businessman in the restaurant, I don't think that they are making profit. They are surviving.
3: For beef, there's hope prices will start coming back down. The cattle shortage now reversing, with Canada recording an increase in the number of cattle for the first time in nearly 8 years. But seeing the changes on your grocery bill could take years.
9: As we go into 2033, it will start that downtrend as far as the prices that we receive.
3: Which means steak lovers like Anastasia Jeannot will keep having to buy cheaper cuts.
10: Bye.
3: For now. Kamal Karamali, CTV News, Toronto.
0: This is Toronto's breaking news, CP24. Coming up, we'll have a look at the top stories happening this weekend. Stay with us.
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0: It is collaboration manifested. It has taken a lot of people to get it where it is today, but this is pooling the time, talent, and resources of our apparel and fashion industry here in Toronto. If everybody just did a little bit, like in their wheelhouse, use their skills to give back, we could just accomplish a lot.
1: Hi there, my name is Tasha Kerr, Manager of Child and Family Services at the Jean Tweed Center. The Jean Tweed Center is a nonprofit organization for women and their families who may have concerns with substance use, mental health, and problem gambling. Lauren reached out to her agency in hopes of wanting to support her families and making sure that they have what they need when they have babies. When Lauren and I connected about the Love Club, we really want to make sure that the women that we're working with are getting the best quality items from the community, for the community. So a lot of the clothing that we get for our moms are usually used and donated. I really want to see if we can get brand new items for our moms. A lot of our moms, you know, they're in systems where they're not getting a lot of brand new items, and they get what they hand-me-downs. Those are great, but we really want to make sure that our moms are feeling a sense of agency, a sense of control, because a lot of the women that we work with don't have agency and control based on the different situations they are in.
2: 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The entire manufacturing team volunteered their time to put this together for Lauren and the Love Club, and using every inch of the fabric.
0: 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It really does take a village. 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Now we are going to get back to work.
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12: Man, this watch hasn't been in style since I had here.
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0: Hey, welcome to Michael Garron Hospital. My name is Shabita Mungrange. I'm the manager of maternal and newborn child services here at Michael Garron Hospital. So we have a wonderful program that we partner with our volunteer services, and we have a cuddling program that was established in our NICU here in 2017. And essentially we have volunteers that come in twice a day and really help cuddle the babies. And this is especially important when parents cannot be at the bedside to see their children, their loved ones, and just knowing that someone is here comforting them provides a great deal of comfort to our parents. So this service is open to all of our babies here in the NICU, and it's available from time of admission to time of discharge. So knowing that someone is here to, you know, give that extra comfort, that hold, means a lot to our parents. We're a community hospital really focused on providing local care to our community, and having volunteers in the community helps us really to provide the best care that we possibly can.
1: Good morning.
2: Good morning.
1: How are you today?
2: How are you?
1: Good morning. I'm Betty, and I am here for my volunteer baby cuddling volunteer shift today. Good morning. And how's the little one today?
2: Great.
1: Oh, well, that's nice. We had read articles and seen the benefits of baby cuddling. So the volunteer executive for volunteer services approached and we discussed the idea. Then we worked with the team in the neonatal intensive care unit. And after careful planning, we initiated the program with a small group of experienced baby cuddlers, one in the morning, one in the afternoon. And that program seemed to work very, very well. We are grandmothers, we're mothers, and experienced volunteers in the hospital with a minimum of 5 years volunteer experience before this program. The nurses and staff tend to medical care. The baby cuddlers, we are the loving arms and give love to the babies in the absence of the parents. We all like to feel loved, and we all like that special touch when someone gives us a hug. So it is rewarding for us to be here as well. People in the community often ask, how can I help? Many of the things in our hospital are financed through the Michael Garron Hospital Foundation Network. And it's their gifts that support our hospital. There's always a way to give back. And giving back is such a lovely thing to do.
3: Hi, my name is Mitzi Lagasa, and this is my daughter, Abia Brooke. This program is really useful for premature baby or any babies that have any circumstances here in NICU. Holding the baby is really benefits for the child, like brain development, and it have a lot of benefits for the progress too. So I believe this program is really helpful for the community. During this time, it's really important to have someone that was like a parent or grandparent to hold like a baby. It's really comforting as a parent to know that someone is taking care of my baby when I'm not around here.
1: You are such a precious gift, and welcome to our world.
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1: Hey, Jim?
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0: man is in life-threatening condition following an assault and robbery in Scarborough. Police are still searching for one of the suspects. Three people are in hospital following this two-vehicle collision on Brimley Road near the 401. And Bruno Mars is set to perform tonight after last night's show was postponed because of severe weather. 8 o'clock, 9 degrees outside. This is Toronto's breaking news, CP24. Good morning. I'm Courtney Heels. A man is fighting for his life and police are searching for a suspect after an assault last night. Officers were called to an apartment near Lawrence and Kingston Road at about 11 o'clock. They say they found the victim in the hallway of the building. He was then rushed to hospital with life-threatening injuries. A woman was arrested at the scene. She is facing charges of aggravated assault and robbery. And one other suspect is still on the loose. There is no description of that person just yet. One person is facing careless driving charges after a late night crash in Scarborough. This happened just after 11 p.m. along Brimley, very close to the 401. Two vehicles were involved in the collision. Three people were taken to hospital, all with serious but non-life-threatening injuries. Peel police have identified a suspect who's wanted in a deadly stabbing in Mississauga from earlier this week. A Canada-wide warrant has now been issued for 28-year-old Jerome Edwards. He's wanted for second-degree murder. He was last seen wearing a white T-shirt, black zip-style jacket. He had fluorescent green pants on, yellow Timberland-style boots, and at the time he was wearing a black watch. He is known to frequent the Huron Ontario Street and Dundas Street areas. It was on Tuesday police responded to reports of a stabbing near here Ontario and Agnes Streets. This was during the noon hour. Investigators say two people were involved in a physical altercation in a parking lot and the victim was stabbed. 32-year-old Che Wilson was pronounced dead at the scene. Anybody with information is urged to come forward and contact police. Toronto police now sharing a new photo in hopes to help locate a 14-year-old girl who's been missing for more than a week. Police have released this photo of Esther. She was last seen shortly after midnight on May 16th, and that was in the area of Bathurst and Hotspur Road, just south of the 401. That was about half an hour after she was seen in Earldale's Park. Now, we have learned Esther is on the autism spectrum. Police have also now created a new website, and that website is tps.to/findesther. They also have a photo a QR code and a phone number out, and this is all to help the public stay updated on the latest information. Bruno Mars is set to perform tonight after he was forced to reschedule the first of his five shows because of severe weather this weekend. Mars wrote on social media, "I never want this, but I need everyone to be safe in order to have a good time. I'll make it up to you, Toronto, on the 31st, I promise." Live Nation says the show has been rescheduled to May 31st. Organizers say the safety of guests, artists, crew, and staff remains their top priority, and all previously purchased tickets will be honored for this new date.
1: I found out through one of my friend's Snapchat stories, because we were literally on the way. We were going to come here first and then visit the concert afterwards. And she was posting about how it got postponed, and I was like, what are you talking about? So, yeah.
2: It's bittersweet. I mean, I think we'll have a better time next weekend. The weather's supposed to be better. But, yeah, I mean, rain or shine, I would have gone out to see him if it wasn't.
3: For me, because I live in Toronto, I'm actually glad that I have to stand in the rain, and it actually gives me a chance to come here and get some merch.
4: It would have been worth it. We would have grinded it out, but I think it's good that we didn't have to go through it.
0: Many fans still found a way to keep the spirit alive at Yorkdale Mall. You can see fans lined up for the Bruno Mars pop-up shop there. They had exclusive merchandise and photo opportunities in collaboration with Hello Kitty. And when the shows do kick off, fans are encouraged to take public transit, though there is a disruption along GO Transit to keep in mind when heading to the venue. So no service at Downsview Park on the Barrie Line today, as well as on the weekends of May 30th and 31st. Metrolink says this track will be closed for expansion work. Concert goers are encouraged to take the TTC to the stadium on those dates instead. There will also be no GO train service on the Lakeshore West Line between Aldershot and Union this weekend, and this is for track upgrades in the area. Speaking of the subway, no service on Line 2 between Woodbine and Kennedy stations this weekend because of planned track work. Shuttle buses will be running instead, and regular service is set to resume in time for the Monday morning rush. Doors Open Toronto is underway this weekend with more than 160 sites to explore. CTV's Janice Golding checked it out.
5: Well, here we are on the observation deck, which is on the 27th floor of the East Tower of City Hall. It is only open on Doors Open weekend.
6: If you've ever wanted to get a behind-the-scenes glimpse at some of Toronto's institutions, Doors Open Toronto is a great way to explore our city.
7: I'm glad I actually came because I've actually been living here for a long time and first time here up at City Hall.
6: People lined up at City Hall today to access everything from the observation deck to the mayor's office.
8: First time to visit mayor's office, right? I also bring my little daughter into working around, see how mayor working here and maybe to expect how what is her daily life.
6: The event, which is in its 26th year, is featuring just under 160 sites this year.
5: Doors Open is a great partnership event we produce annually. We work with organizations and spaces and sites all over the city to open their doors for free to the public.
6: From City Hall, we made our way toward the DVP in Girard to tour the former Don Jail.
9: We're standing in front of the gallows, which is really a place where you get to see how inhumane some of the treatment of former prisoners were.
6: From the hangman's gallows to a solitary confinement cell to the jail cells themselves.
10: Not exactly spacious.
6: Tiny spaces that at times housed three inmates at a time on bunks and hammocks.
11: I'm claustrophobic as it is, but imagine being in here 23 hours a day.
12: But the design of the park is such that we wanted to bring in the Akan Museum as well as the park.
6: Next stop, north along the DVP to Eglinton, where we arrived at the Aga Khan Museum. More than 1,200 Islamic masterpieces on display, from manuscript ceramics and textiles.
13: It's spectacular. And I've seen a video that describes how it was made. It's incredibly painstaking, and the design, the work.
6: Our last stop of the day, the world-renowned CN Tower, which opened to the public this year for the first time.
14: But we are opening our doors to behind-the-scenes tours in spaces that have never been open to the public in the CN Tower's 50-year history.
6: Visitors from far and wide got to check out the famous glass floor, 113 stories in the sky.
15: I might not be able to sleep tonight. Hello there from the Philippines. And I'm here at CN Tower in Toronto, Canada. Yay!
6: Anywhere from 200 to 250,000 people will pass through sites like these over the course of the weekend, sites that literally sprawl from one end of the city to the next. Janice Golding, CTV News, Toronto.
0: The annual walk and roll for Muscular Dystrophy Canada returns today at Ashbridges Bay. The goal is to raise $80,000 in the Toronto area. This would be to support Canadians who are living with neuromuscular disorders. Organizers also aiming to raise $1.2 million Canada-wide this weekend. Raising awareness for borderline personality disorder causes, the goal of a major event also happening today. This is called the Sash Bear Walk. It will be taking place at Sir Kazimierz Zowski Park. The organization says it is about halfway to hitting their fundraising goal of $300,000. This is Toronto's breaking news, CP24. We will have a look at Toronto's top stories. That's coming up next.
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0: a look at some of the top stories happening this weekend. A man is in life-threatening condition following an assault and robbery in Scarborough. Police say they're still searching for one of the suspects. Officers have shared a new photo of 14-year-old Esther, who's been missing for more than a week. And Bruno Mars is set to perform tonight after last night's show was postponed because of severe weather. Stay with CP24 for more on these stories. And for more details, you can visit our website. That's cp24.com. There's also the CP24 app. Former Toronto councillor Howard Mosco has died at the age of 86. Mayor Olivia Chow shared this sad news on social media, describing Mosco as a friend to many people in Toronto and beyond. Mosco spent 31 years in municipal politics. He began his career in 1978 as a North York alderman, then later serving as a Metro councillor and Toronto City councillor until retiring in 2010. Following amalgamation in 1997, Mosco became the first chair of the TTC. Deputy Mayor Mike Cole joined us to talk more about the life and legacy of Mosco.
1: This guy was really one of a kind. I mean, just never stopped trying to find ways of getting the city to do things better. He took on the most difficult of things. He took on the taxi regulation industry. And his work on the TTC, his work on housing development. And then he also loved to entertain people. He loved to entertain people while he was doing all this work.
0: The cause of death hasn't been released. Howard Mosco was 86 years old. A Toronto author has published a book, The Dinosaur and the Whales, that's aimed at raising awareness about impaired driving. The children's book explores themes of love, imagination, and remembrance. The author behind the story, Matt Kemmert, tragically lost his daughter, Quinn, in 2021 to impaired driving. He is going to donate all of the proceeds of this book to MAD to raise awareness and prevention.
2: I hope it brings awareness. I chose MAD. I do some volunteer work with them. I chose MAD for the obvious reason that my daughter lost her life to an impaired driver. And I hope it brings awareness to people not only in this city, but across the country to think twice. And I hope it can help raise enough money to support victims and their families against this violent crime.
0: On the book, The Dinosaur and the Whales, is available on Amazon. The high cost of meat is putting a damper on barbecue season. The soaring price of beef has a lot of people now changing their grilling habits. CTV's Kamal Karamali has the details.
3: It's the sound you hear that marks the start of summer, the sizzle of meat on the barbecue. But this year, Canadians are opting for a cheaper cut, or like Anastasia Jeannot, just less beef overall.
4: I would say I've reduced my beef intake by about half, if not a little bit more.
3: And that's because the price of it continues to climb, cutting into this butcher's bottom line.
5: Beef chuck, which we used to see for closer to maybe $8-$9 per pound, we're having to retail at almost $16 per pound.
3: In the last 5 years, the price of beef in Canada has soared, going up nearly 65%. In the past year alone, it went up more than 12%, while the increase for chicken or pork has been roughly half that. All because of several dry years that shrank the pastures Canadian cows feed on.
6: And when that happens, cow herds are reduced. We are at the lowest cow herd we've had in almost 40 years.
7: It's not just the cost of beef that is hitting Canadians' bottom line, but the price of propane has also increased.
3: The war between U.S. and Iran, half a world away, that's blocking oil shipments, making its way into the kitchen of this Toronto Pakistani restaurant.
8: The propane is also going high. Every businessman in the restaurant, I don't think that they are making profit. They are surviving.
3: For beef, there's hope prices will start coming back down. The cattle shortage now reversing, with Canada recording an increase in the number of cattle for the first time in nearly 8 years. But seeing the changes on your grocery bill could take years.
9: As we go into 2033, it will start that downtrend as far as the prices that we receive.
3: Which means steak lovers like Anastasia Jeannot will keep having to buy cheaper cuts.
4: Bye.
3: For now. Kamal Karamali, CTV News, Toronto.
0: This is Toronto's breaking news, CP24. Coming up, we'll have a look at the top stories happening this weekend. Stay with us.
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3: That's really good.
2: Sugar Rush City today.
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0: best pitchers in baseball, Paul Skenes. The Jays would go on to add four more runs here, winning 5-2. Toronto can sweep the series with a victory this afternoon. First pitch is 12:15. The Vancouver Rise hosted AFC Toronto in a matinee at West.
1: Barnett hits it through. And there's a goal for AFC Toronto. It's Chloe Unberg.
0: Vancouver held a 2-0 lead until the final seconds here, but Chloe Udenberg scored deep in stoppage time for Toronto, bringing the final score to 2-1 for the Rise. Toronto wraps up its two-game mini road trip next Sunday in Calgary. And a tough night on home court for the Toronto Tempo as they hosted the Portland Fire.
1: Isle shooter is Rice, takes it to the rim.
0: Marina Mabry and Kiki Rice both scored 19 points for the Tempo. The two teams were tied at 44 going into halftime, but it was Portland, all Portland after that, as they routed the Tempo 99-80 in this game. Toronto back on the road now, taking on the Chicago Sky, and that game is on Wednesday. Toronto FC's winless streak has stretched now into 9 games after visiting the Chicago Fire. Toronto's Josh Sargent tied this game before halftime, but Chicago responded with a goal in the second half and took the game 2-1. Toronto doesn't play now until July 16th against Montreal as they go on an extended break for the FIFA World Cup. And the Montreal Canadiens and Carolina Hurricanes needed overtime to settle Game 2 of the Eastern Conference Finals.
2: Back in, the chance,
0: Nikolaj Ehlers scored the game-winning goal here about 3.5 minutes into overtime. His second goal of the game lifted the Canes to a 3-2 win, tying the series at 1. Josh Anderson scored twice in the Canadiens' loss. Game 3 switches back to Montreal tomorrow. This is Toronto's breaking news, CP24. We will have a look at Toronto's top stories and your weather forecast. That's all coming up. Stay with us.

0: Ackerley, and I'm the founder of The Love Club. We're here at George Brown's Fashion Exchange, and I'd love to show you around. This is where we produce our baby clothes and where the magic happens. So The Love Club is a grassroots charity initiative that supports babies and mothers in need. We produce our own line of baby clothing specifically for registered charities and women's organizations in Ontario supporting our littlest people. I started The Love Club when my daughter was 2 weeks old. So I was 2 weeks postpartum. I helped a local mother in need with newborn diapers and newborn formula, and I couldn't stop thinking about what else I could do. I work in the fashion industry, so I had this light bulb moment about producing these small tokens of love to gift them onward. The Love Club uses end-of-roll dead stock fabric that is sitting unused or headed to landfill. We reimagine it into something useful, making these amazing baby clothes that are these tokens of love and offer a sense of pride and dignity to the mothers and babies. George Brown College helped me prototype, volunteer sewers, pitched in, and we made our first baby jogger. George Brown continued to help even more with the Fashion Exchange, proved the concept with me. We made a lot of garments in our first year to donate them onwards to our charity partners, and we're currently up to 13 charity partners in Ontario. Moms are doing such hard work mothering, and we just want to provide the baby clothes that is offering love, pride, dignity, and warmth. And we do that with these amazing baby clothes. I am still shocked. I'm still utterly delighted that we are able to do this with the community. There's the community that we support, and there's the community of the Love Club that has helped this ship to rise. It is collaboration manifested. It has taken a lot of people to get it where it is today, but this is pooling the time, talent, and resources of our apparel and fashion industry here in Toronto. If everybody just did a little bit, like in their wheelhouse, use their skills to give back, we could just accomplish a lot.
1: Hi there, my name is Tasha Kerr, Manager of Child and Family Services at the Jean Tweed Center. The Jean Tweed Center is a nonprofit organization for women and their families who may have concerns with substance use, mental health, and problem gambling. Lauren reached out to our agency in hopes of wanting to support her families and making sure that they have what they need when they have babies. When Lauren and I connected about the Love Club, we really want to make sure

0: with are getting the best quality items from the community, for the community. So a lot of the client clothing that we get for our moms are usually used and donated. I really want to see if we can get brand new items for our moms. A lot of our moms, you know, they're in systems where they're not getting a lot of brand new items, and they get what they hand me down. Those are great, but we really want to make sure that our moms are feeling a sense of agency, a sense of control, because a lot of the women that we work with don't have agency and control based on the different situations they are in.
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1: Imagine meeting a pro. And suddenly, reviews appear. Pros are checked. 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

0: A man is in life-threatening condition following an assault and robbery in Scarborough. Police are still searching for one of the suspects. Three people are in hospital following a two-vehicle crash on Brimley Road near the 401. And Bruno Mars set to perform tonight after last night's show was postponed because of severe weather. This is Toronto's breaking news, CP24. Good morning. I'm Courtney Heels. A man is fighting for his life and police are searching for a suspect after an assault last night. Officers were called to an apartment near Lawrence and Kingston Roads at about 11 last night. They say they found the victim in the hallway of the building. He was rushed to hospital with life-threatening injuries. A woman was arrested at the scene. She is now facing charges of aggravated assault and robbery. One other suspect is still on the loose and there is no description of that person yet. One person faces a careless driving charge after a late night crash in Scarborough. This happened just after 11 along Brimley. That's close to the 401. Two vehicles were involved in this collision. Three people had to be rushed to hospital, all with serious but non-life-threatening injuries. Peel police have identified a suspect wanted in a deadly stabbing in Mississauga. A Canada-wide warrant was issued for 28-year-old Jerome Edwards. He is wanted for second-degree murder, and he was last seen wearing a white T-shirt, black zipped-up style jacket, fluorescent green pants, yellow Timberland-style boots, and at the time he was wearing a black watch. He is known to frequent the Huron Ontario Street and Dundas Street area. Back Tuesday, police say they responded to reports of a stabbing near Huron Ontario and Agnes Streets. This was during the noon hour. And investigators say two people were involved in a physical altercation in a parking lot and the victim was stabbed. 32-year-old Che Wilson was pronounced dead here at the scene. Anybody with information is urged to come forward and contact police. Toronto police now sharing a new photo in hopes to locate a 14-year-old girl who's been missing for a week now. Police have released this photo of Esther. She was last seen shortly after midnight on May 16th in the area of Bathurst and Hotspur Road. That's south of the 401. And it was about a half hour after she was seen in Earl Bales Park. We have learned that Esther is on the autism spectrum. Police have also created a new website. That's tps.to/findesther to help the public keep the public updated on the latest information. Bruno Mars is set to perform tonight after he was forced to reschedule the first of his five shows, all because of severe weather. Mars wrote on social media, "I never want this, but I need everyone to be safe in order to have a good time. I'll make it up to you, Toronto, on the 31st, I promise." Live Nation says the show has been rescheduled for May the 31st. Organizers say the safety of guests, artists, crew, and staff remains their top priority, and all previously purchased tickets will be honored for the new date.
1: Kind of happy, actually.
2: Tell me why.
1: Because I don't like the rain, and it's raining really hard, and it's cold.
3: No go tonight.
4: First, but then on the drive down here, we saw how windy and rainy it was, and we were more relieved than anything.
5: We were prepared for it, but I think the wind, I just feel like it wouldn't have been a good idea. I did a concert last year, and with those bleachers, I don't think it would have been a good idea, so...
0: Yeah, many fans still found a way to keep the spirit alive over at Yorkdale Mall. Fans lined up for a Bruno Mars pop-up shop. It features exclusive merchandise, there's photo opportunities, and it's in collaboration with Hello Kitty. Now, when the shows do kick off, fans are encouraged to take public transit, though there is a disruption on GO Transit to keep in mind when heading to the venue. No service at Downsview Park on the Barrie Line today, as well as the weekend of May 30th and 31st. Metrolink says this track will be closed for expansion work. Concert goers encouraged to take the TTC to the stadium on those dates instead. And there will also be no GO Train service on the Lakeshore West Line between Aldershot and Union this weekend because of track upgrades. And on the subway, there is no service on Line 2, and that's between Woodbine and Kennedy stations this weekend because of planned track work. Shuttle buses are running instead, and regular service is set to resume on Monday morning at 6. Doors Open Toronto is underway this weekend with more than 160 sites to explore. CTV's Janice Golding has the details.
6: Well, here we are on the observation deck, which is on the 27th floor of the East Tower of City Hall. It is only open on Doors Open weekend.
7: If you've ever wanted to get a behind-the-scenes glimpse at some of Toronto's institutions, Doors Open Toronto is a great way to explore our city.
8: I'm glad I actually came because I've actually been living here for a long time and first time here up at City Hall.
7: People lined up at City Hall today to access everything from the observation observation deck to the mayor's office.
2: First time to visit mayor's office, right? I also bring my little daughter into working around, see how mayor working here, and maybe to expect how what is her daily life.
7: The event, which is in its 26th year, is featuring just under 160 sites this year.
6: Doors Open is a great partnership event we produce annually. 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
7: From City Hall, we made our way toward the DVP in Girard to tour the former Don Jail.
3: We're standing in front of the gallows, which is really a place where you get to see how inhumane some of the treatment of former prisoners were.
7: From the hangman's gallows to a solitary confinement cell to the jail cells themselves.
9: Not exactly spacious.
7: Tiny spaces that at times housed three inmates at a time on bunks and hammocks.
10: I'm claustrophobic as it is, but imagine being in here 23 hours a day.
11: But the design of the farm is such that we wanted to bring in the Icon Museum as well as the concept.
7: Next stop, north along the DVP to Eglinton, where we arrived at the Aga Khan Museum. More than 1,200 Islamic masterpieces on display, from manuscript ceramics and textiles.
12: It's spectacular. And I've seen a video that describes how it was made. It's incredibly painstaking, and the design, the work.
7: Our last stop of the day, the world-renowned CN Tower, which opened to the public this year for the first time.
13: But we are opening our doors to behind-the-scenes tours in spaces that have never been open to the public in the CN Tower's 50-year history.
7: Visitors from far and wide got to check out the famous glass floor, 113 stories in the sky.
14: I might not be able to sleep tonight. Hello there from the Philippines. And I'm here at CN Tower in Toronto, Canada. Yay!
7: Anywhere from 200 to 250,000 people will pass through sites like these over the course of the weekend, sites that literally sprawl from one end of the city to the next. Janice Golding, CTV News, Toronto.
0: The annual walk and roll for Muscular Dystrophy Canada returns today to Ashbridges Bay. The goal is to raise $80,000 in the Toronto area, and this would be to support Canadians who are living with neuromuscular disorders. Organizers are also aiming to raise $1.2 million Canada-wide this weekend. And raising awareness for a borderline personality disorder causes is the goal of a major event today. This is called the Sash Bear Walk. It will take place at Sir Kazimir Zowski Park. The organization says it's about halfway to hitting their fundraising goal of $300,000. This is Toronto's breaking news, CP24. We will have a look at Toronto's top stories when we come back.

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0: is a look at some of the stories we're following this weekend. A man is in life-threatening condition following an assault and robbery in Scarborough. Police are still searching for one of the suspects. Officers now sharing a new photo of 14-year-old Esther, who's been missing for more than a week. And Bruno Mars is set to perform tonight after last night's show was postponed because of the severe weather. 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Mayor Olivia Chow shared this news on social media this weekend, describing Mosco as a friend to many people in Toronto and beyond. Mosco spent 31 years in municipal politics. He began his career in 1978 as a North York alderman, later serving as a Metro councillor and Toronto City councillor until retiring in 2010. Following amalgamation in 1997, Mosco became the first chair of the TTC. Deputy Mayor Mike Cole joined us to talk more about the life and legacy of Mosco.
1: We've lost a giant here. I mean, in all my years, I don't think I ever worked with or had the honor to know such a genius of a man. He could do everything, and he worked 24 hours a day just trying to help people, trying to get things done. And the most complicated things he would take on, and always took everything on with a sense of humor, too. I mean, he was one of a kind. I mean, I just can't imagine all the things he did for this city.
0: The cause of death hasn't been released. Howard Mosco was 86 years old. Every suitcase that makes its way through a Canadian airport is x-rayed before it's put on a plane. But you might be surprised to learn the agency in charge of screening luggage does not have a mandate to search for drugs. Here's W5's Avery Haynes with more.
2: We've documented four separate cases of Canadians transporting a total of 100 kilos of cocaine through airports in Canada and the U.S.
3: How is it that the Canadian authorities cannot find a suitcase full of cocaine?
2: Nadiria's 19-year-old daughter is one of them.
3: We're still in shock that she can pass through the airport with a suitcase full of drugs.
2: The four are currently behind bars in Hong Kong, all claiming to be victims of a network that tricked them into delivering drugs. One recruit who didn't end up doing the trip says he was told airport insiders were involved in the scheme.
4: We were told that the employees were actually paid off.
2: We're concealing his identity because he's received threats.
4: I was told that they take it and they bypass the scanner.
2: We sent letters to more than a dozen other foreign drug mules jailed in Hong Kong. Some wrote back outlining how the airport corruption worked. When I was lining up to drop off the suitcase for departure, a man who works at the airport approached me to have me pass my suitcase to him. Many wrote about how they had to send selfies and photos of their bag at the departing airport, possibly for corrupt employees to identify people and bags they were paid to protect. This imprisoned Canadian writes, "I was told they had workers on the inside. My flight got moved one day because there was extra security watching the airports. They said my suitcase bypassed all scans at both airports." 9/11 changed the way passengers travel because of terror threats. Security experts like retired police inspector Dieter Boheim say there needs to be a similar reckoning for airport insider threats.
5: If I can put 10 kilos of cocaine on an aircraft, I can use the same process and put 1 kilo of explosive on that same aircraft. It's a big concern for passenger safety.
2: The Canadian Air Transport Security Authority, which is responsible for scanning luggage, says they will inform police if drugs are found, but that their mandate is to screen for aviation security threats, like explosives, and not drugs. Avery Haynes, CTV News, Toronto.
0: A Toronto author has published a book, The Dinosaur and the Whales, and it's aimed at raising awareness about impaired driving. The children's book explores themes of love, imagination, and remembrance. The author behind this story, Matt Kammert, tragically lost his daughter, Quinn, in 2021 to impaired driving. He is going to donate all of the proceeds from this book to MAD to support awareness and prevention.
6: There's a few reasons I wrote the book, actually. One of them being I don't want people to forget her. I want to honor her and who she was as an intelligent, athletic, inclusive, and kind person, and I hope it inspires people to talk about her and who she was. I also wrote it to bring awareness to impaired driving. I could tell you that more than 200 impaired driving charges are laid every day in Canada. I could tell you that in 2021, 457 deaths related to impaired driving occurred in Canada and 521 deaths in 2022. And I could tell you that impaired driving isn't an accident, it's a decision. But people don't remember numbers when they're about to make a bad decision. My hope is that they remember this story. And this is a story about a devastating loss that could have been prevented if someone made a different decision to not get behind the wheel of a boat. If this story prevents one death related to impaired driving, then it will have served its purpose. And finally, I also wrote this book for anyone who has lost a child, a sibling, a niece or nephew, a cousin or a friend. And I hope that this story can bring them some comfort.
0: And The Dinosaur and the Whales is now available to purchase on Amazon. The high cost of meat putting a damper on barbecue season. Soaring price of beef has a lot of people now changing their grilling habits. CTV's Kamal Karamali has the details.
7: It's the sound you hear that marks the start of summer, the sizzle of meat on the barbecue. But this year, Canadians are opting for a cheaper cut, or like Anastasia Jeannot, just less beef overall.
8: I would say I've reduced my beef intake by about half, if not a little bit more.
7: And that's because the price of it continues to climb, cutting into this butcher's bottom line.
9: Beef chuck, which we used to see for closer to maybe $8, $9 per pound, we're having to retail at almost $16 per pound.
7: In the last 5 years, the price of beef in Canada has soared, going up nearly 65%. In the past year alone, it went up more than 12%, while the increase for chicken or pork has been roughly half that. All because of several dry years that shrank the pastures Canadian cows feed on.
10: And when that happens, cow herds are reduced. We are at the lowest cow herd we've had in almost 40 years.
11: It's not just the cost of beef that is hitting Canadians' bottom line, but the price of propane has also increased.
7: The war between U.S. and Iran, half a world away, that's blocking oil shipments, making its way into the kitchen of this Toronto Pakistani restaurant.
12: The propane is also going high. Every businessman in the restaurant, I don't think that they are making profit. They are surviving.
7: For beef, there's hope prices will start coming back down. The cattle shortage now reversing, with Canada recording an increase in the number of cattle for the first time in nearly 8 years. But seeing the changes on your grocery bill could take years.
13: As we go into 2033, it will start that downtrend in as far as the prices that we receive.
7: Which means steak lovers like Anastasia Jeannot will keep having to buy cheaper cuts.
14: Bye.
7: For now. Kamal Karamali, CTV News, Toronto.
0: This is Toronto's breaking news, CP24. We will have a look at Toronto's top stories. That's coming up next.
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0: The Blue Jays were looking to extend their winning streak when they took on the Pittsburgh Pirates. And it was George Springer who started the game with his 65th career leadoff home run. There it is. And it happened against one of the best pitchers in baseball, Paul Skeens. The Jays would go on to add four more runs, winning 5-2. Toronto can sweep the series with a victory this afternoon. First pitch, 12:15. It's official. A Guinness World Record has been set in Etobicoke for the first largest game of human foosball. Yeah, lots of cheers for the job well done. Over 250 players held on to the bar in front of them, all while trying to kick the ball. This event organized by OLG, and it's meant to help grow and support local soccer in communities across the province.
25: That was incredible. Obviously, the conditions weren't ideal, but I think it made it more fun, and it brought us together, and we're in the books, baby. It's amazing.
26: Why did you want to be a part of this? I mean, it's a pretty unique thing.
25: I think it's a sense of community, right? All of us coming together for one common cause, and obviously to build up momentum and hype for what's to come this summer, and it's just a great way to kick it off.
27: What's incredible? What's incredible? First time doing this? It was amazing. Thank you so much for everything.
28: Lives were amazing. We all came out, showed up. We accomplished. Big day for us.
0: An official with the Guinness World Records was on hand to witness the event, giving it the thumbs up. This is Toronto's breaking news, CP24. We will have a look at the top stories in Toronto coming up next.

0: welcome to Michael Garron Hospital. My name is Shabita Mungrange. I'm the manager of maternal newborn child services here at Michael Garron Hospital. So we have a wonderful program that we partner with our volunteer services, and we have a cuddling program that was established at in our NICU here in 2017. And essentially we have volunteers that come in twice a day and really help cuddle the babies. And this is especially important when parents cannot be at the bedside to see their children, their loved ones, and just knowing that someone is here comforting them provides a great deal of comfort to our parents. So this service is open to all of our babies here in the NICU, and it's available from time of admission to time of discharge. So knowing that someone is here to, you know, give that extra comfort, that hold, means a lot to our parents. We're a community hospital really focused on providing local care to our community, and having volunteers from the community helps us really to provide the best care that we possibly can.
1: Good morning.
2: Good morning.
1: How are you today?
2: How are you?
1: Good morning. I'm Betty, and I am here for my volunteer baby cuddling volunteer shift today. Good morning.
3: Good morning.
1: And how's the little one today?
3: Great.
1: Oh, well, that's nice. We had read articles and seen the benefits of baby cuddling. So the volunteer executive for volunteer services approached and we discussed the idea. Then we worked with the team in the neonatal intensive care unit. And after careful planning, we initiated the program with a small group of experienced baby cuddlers, one in the morning, one in the afternoon. And that program seemed to work very, very well. We are grandmothers, we're mothers, and experienced volunteers in the hospital with a minimum of 5 years volunteer experience before this program. The nurses and staff tend to medical care. The baby cuddlers, we are the loving arms and give love to the babies in the absence of the parents. We all like to feel loved, and we all like that special touch when someone gives us a hug. So it is rewarding for us to be here as well. People in the community often ask, how can I help? Many of the things in our hospital are financed through the Michael Garron Hospital Foundation Network. And it's their gifts that support our hospital. There's always a way to give back. And giving back is such a lovely thing to do.
4: Hi, my name is Mitzi Lagasa, and this is my daughter, Avia Brooke. This program is really useful for premature baby or any babies that are hard. Any circumstances in here in NICU. Holding the baby is really benefits for the child, like brain development, and it have a lot of benefits for the progress too. So I believe this program is really helpful for the community. During this time, it's really important to have someone that was like a parent or grandparent to hold like a baby. It's really comforting as a parent to know that someone is taking care of my baby when I'm not around here.
1: You are such a precious gift, and welcome to our world.
5: 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Forecasts predict 100% chance of romance and drama. This will be the hottest season yet.
6: 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I'm trying to reach this dust. 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
2: Yeah, right. 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

0: there, Toronto. I'm Teddy Wilson.
1: And I'm Nicole Cervina. So welcome to Things to Know TO.
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0: man is in life-threatening condition following an assault and robbery in Scarborough. Police are still searching for one of the suspects. Officers sharing a new photo of 14-year-old Esther, who's been missing for more than a week now. And we are live at the annual Sash Bear Walk, all in support of mental health. 10 o'clock, 9 degrees outside. This is Toronto's breaking news, CP24. Good morning. I'm Courtney Heels. A man is fighting for his life and police are searching for a suspect after an assault last night. Officers were called to an apartment near Lawrence and Kingston Roads at around 11. They found the victim in the hallway of the building. He was rushed to hospital with life-threatening injuries. A woman was arrested here at the scene. She is now facing charges of aggravated assault and robbery. One other suspect is still on the loose, and there is no description of that person just yet. And one person now facing a careless driving charge after a late night crash in Scarborough. It happened just after 11 p.m. on Brimley, close to the 401. Two vehicles were involved in the crash. Three people had to be taken to hospital, all with serious but non-life-threatening injuries. And Peel police have identified a suspect who's wanted in a deadly stabbing in Mississauga. It happened this past week. A Canada-wide warrant has been issued now for 28-year-old Jerome Edwards. He's wanted for second-degree murder. He was last seen wearing a white T-shirt, a black zipped-style jacket, fluorescent green pants. He was also wearing yellow Timberland boots, and he was wearing a black watch. This man is known to frequent the Huron, Ontario and Dundas Street area. On Tuesday, police responded to reports of a stabbing near Huron, Ontario and Agnes Streets during the noon hour. Investigators say two people were involved in a physical altercation in a parking lot and the victim was stabbed. 32-year-old Che Wilson was pronounced dead at the scene. Anybody with information is asked to contact the police. And Toronto police now sharing a new photo in hopes to help locate a 14-year-old girl who's been missing for more than a week now. Police have released this photo of Esther. She was last seen shortly after midnight on May 16th in the area of Bathurst and Hotspur Road. That's just south of the 401. And that was about a half an hour after she was seen in Earl Bales Park. We've learned that Esther is on the autism spectrum. Police have also created a new website. It's tps.to/findesther. And this is to help keep the public updated on the latest information in this search. Bruno Mars set to perform tonight after he was forced to reschedule the first of his five shows, all because of the severe weather this weekend. Mars took to social media writing, "I never want this, but I need everyone to be safe in order to have a good time. I'll make it up to you, Toronto, on the 31st, I promise." Live Nation says the show has been rescheduled to May 31st. Organizers say the safety of guests, artists, crew and staff remains their top priority, and all previously purchased tickets will be honored for the new date.
1: I found out through one of my friend's Snapchat stories, because we were literally on the way. We were going to come here first and then visit the concert afterwards. And she was posting about how it got postponed, and I was like, what are you talking about? So, yeah.
2: It's bittersweet. I mean, I think we'll have a better time next weekend. The weather's supposed to be better. But, yeah, I mean, rain or shine, I would have gone out to see him if it wasn't.
3: For me, because I live in Toronto, I'm actually glad that I don't have to stand in the rain, and it actually gives me a chance to come here and get some merch.
4: It would have been worth it. We would have grinded it out, but I think it's good that we didn't have to go through it.
0: And many fans still found a way to keep the spirit alive over at Yorkdale Mall. Fans lined up for a Bruno Mars pop-up shop featuring exclusive merchandise and photo opportunities. It's all in collaboration with Hello Kitty. And when the shows do kick off, fans are encouraged to take public transit, though there is a disruption on GO Transit to keep in mind when heading to the venue. No service at Downsview Park on the Barrie Line today, as well as on the weekend of May 30th and 31st. Metrolink says the track will be closed for expansion work. Concert goers are encouraged to take the TTC to the stadium on those dates instead. And there will also be no GO Train service on the Lakeshore West Line between Aldershot and Union this weekend because of track upgrades. Speaking of the subway, no service on Line 2 between Woodbine and Kennedy stations this weekend for planned track work. Shuttle buses will be running instead, and regular service is set to resume Monday morning at 6 o'clock. The annual Walk and Roll for Muscular Dystrophy Canada returns to Ashbridges Bay. The goal is to raise $80,000 in the Toronto area, and this is to support Canadians who are living with neuromuscular disorders. Organizers also aiming to raise $1.2 million Canada-wide this weekend. Raising awareness for borderline personality disorder causes is the goal of this major event happening right now. So this is called the Sash Bear Walk. It is happening at Sir Kazimierz Zawiski Park. The organization has a fundraising goal of $300,000. And you can see, despite the cold weather, people showing up to participate in this really important cause. Dozens turning out this morning for a major fundraiser over in Durham Region. You see there, a cyclist took off from Ajax Downs Racetrack for the RBC Ride for the Ridge. It's all to benefit Lake Ridge Health. Riders taking part in a number of distances ranging from 10K all the way to 100 kilometers.
5: Looking for a great day out here. 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My mother-in-law is very close to the Lake Ridge Foundation as well. So I don't know if it's going to be a particularly warm day, but we'll try and tough through it.
6: Bunch of people who think it's a great idea to come out on a Sunday morning in the cold and the rain and to ride 100 kilometers up some pretty hilly terrain.
7: The weather is not ideal considering it's supposed to be beautiful the rest of the week, but that doesn't matter. We're out here to support Lake Ridge Health and the surrounding hospitals and doing it for a good cause.
0: And the money raised is going to research and equipment for all of Lake Ridge Health's sites. Doors Open Toronto is underway this weekend. There's more than 160 sites for people to enjoy and explore. CTV's Janice Golding has the details.
8: Well, here we are on the observation deck, which is on the 27th floor of the East Tower of City Hall. It is only open on Doors Open weekend.
9: If you've ever wanted to get a behind-the-scenes glimpse at some of Toronto's institutions, Doors Open Toronto is a great way to explore our city.
10: I'm glad I actually came because I've actually been living here for a long time and first time here up at City Hall.
9: People lined up at City Hall today to access everything from the observation deck to the mayor's office.
11: First time to visit mayor's office, right? I also bring my little daughter into working around, see how mayor working here and maybe to expect what is her daily life.
9: The event, which is in its 26th year, is featuring just under 160 sites this year.
8: Doors Open is a great partnership event we produce annually. We work with organizations and spaces and sites all over the city to open their doors for free to the public.
9: From City Hall, we made our way toward the DVP in Girard to tour the former Don Jail.
12: We're standing in front of the gallows, which is really a place where you get to see how inhumane some of the treatment of former prisoners were.
9: From the hangman's gallows to a solitary confinement cell to the jail cells themselves.
13: Not exactly spacious.
9: Tiny spaces that at times housed three inmates at a time on bunks and hammocks.
14: I'm claustrophobic as it is, but imagine being in here 23 hours a day.
15: But the design of the park is such that we wanted to bring in the Icon Museum as well as the
9: next stop, north along the DVP to Eglinton, where we arrived at the Aga Khan Museum. More than 1,200 Islamic masterpieces on display, from manuscript ceramics and textiles.
16: It's spectacular. And I've seen a video that describes how it was made. It's incredibly painstaking, and the design, the work.
9: Our last stop of the day, the world-renowned CN Tower, which opened to the public this year for the first time.
17: But we are opening our doors to behind-the-scenes tours in spaces that have never been open to the public in the CN Tower's 50-year history.
9: Visitors from far and wide got to check out the famous glass floor, 113 stories in the sky.
18: I might not be able to sleep tonight. Hello there from the Philippines. And I'm here at CN Tower in Toronto, Canada. Yay!
9: Anywhere from 200 to 250,000 people will pass through sites like these over the course of the weekend, sites that literally sprawl from one end of the city to the next. Janice Golding, CTV News, Toronto.
0: It's 10:09, 9 degrees. This is Toronto's breaking news, CP24. We will have a look at Toronto's top stories. Stay with us.
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0: look at some of the stories we're following this morning. Police sharing a new photo of 14-year-old Esther, who's been missing for more than a week. Bruno Mars is set to perform tonight after last night's show was postponed because of severe weather. And cyclists taking part in a local healthcare fundraiser in Durham Region this weekend. Stay with CP24 for more on these stories. And for more details, you can visit our website, cp24.com. There's also the CP24 app. An advocacy group says the city is not acting fast enough to prevent erosion on Hanlon's Point. The group says erosion and increasing lack of shoreline space has been documented for decades as part of changes that is affecting the Toronto Islands. Friends of Hanlon's Point say numerous solutions have been proposed, and that includes adding sand to rebuild portions of the shoreline. The city tells CTV News parts of the beach are closed as work is carried out related to shoreline conditions and rising lake levels, with the goal of keeping Hanlon's Point healthy and resilient for years to come. Former Toronto councillor Howard Mosco has died at the age of 86. Mayor Olivia Chow shared this news on social media this weekend, describing Mosco as a friend to many people in Toronto and beyond. Mosco spent 31 years in municipal politics. He began his career in 1978 as a North York alderman, later serving as a Metro councillor and Toronto City councillor until retiring in 2010. Following amalgamation in 1997, Mosco became the first chair of the TTC. Deputy Mayor Mike Cole joined us earlier to talk more about the life and legacy of Mosco.
1: This guy was really one of a kind. I mean, just never stopped trying to find ways of getting the city to do things better. He took on the most difficult of things. He took on the taxi regulation industry, and his work on the TTC, his work on housing development. And then he also loved to entertain people. You know, he loved to entertain people while he was doing all this work.
0: The cause of death has not been disclosed. Howard Mosco was 86 years old. The high cost of meat putting a damper on barbecue season. That soaring price of beef has a lot of people now changing their grilling habits. CTV's Kamal Karamali has the details.
2: It's the sound you hear that marks the start of summer, the sizzle of meat on the barbecue. But this year, Canadians are opting for a cheaper cut, or like Anastasia Jeannot, just less beef overall.
3: I would say I've reduced my beef intake by about half, if not a little bit more.
2: And that's because the price of it continues to climb, cutting into this butcher's bottom line.
4: Beef chuck, which we used to see for closer to maybe $8-$9 per pound, we're having to retail at almost $16 per pound.
2: In the last 5 years, the price of beef in Canada has soared, going up nearly 65%. In the past year alone, it went up more than 12%, while the increase for chicken or pork has been roughly half that, all because of several dry years that shrank the pastures Canadian cows feed on.
5: And when that happens, cow herds are reduced. We are at the lowest cow herd we've had in almost 40 years.
6: It's not just the cost of beef that is hitting Canadians' bottom line, but the price of propane has also increased.
2: The war between U.S. and Iran, half a world away, that's blocking oil shipments, making its way into the kitchen of this Toronto Pakistani restaurant.
7: The propane is also going high. Every businessman in the restaurant, I don't think that they are making profit. They are surviving.
2: For beef, there's hope prices will start coming back down. The cattle shortage now reversing, with Canada recording an increase in the number of cattle for the first time in nearly 8 years. But seeing the changes on your grocery bill could take years.
8: As we go into 2033, it will start that downtrend in as far as the prices that we receive.
2: Which means steak lovers like Anastasia Jeannot will keep having to buy cheaper cuts.
9: Bye.
2: For now. Kamal Karamali, CTV News, Toronto.
0: 10:15 and 9 degrees. This is Toronto's breaking news, CP24. We will have a look at Toronto's top stories after this quick break. Stay with us.
10: Toronto takes brunch very seriously, and we're diving fork first into a must-visit spot that's worth lining up for. In the heart of the Junction, Dirty Food Eatery brings bold, funky brunch energy. Come with me. Let's discover what's on the menu. Eggs Jenny on a buttermilk biscuit with collard greens and their crispy house potatoes, they're next level. And don't skip the sips. The wide array of signature cocktails makes this a brunch party, not just a meal. All right, I'm here with Leslie from a Dirty Food Eatery, and wow. We're exploring the city for some incredible spots, and this, I think we've definitely stumbled onto one. Tell me a little bit about the vibe of Dirty Food Eatery, and what was kind of the inspiration for opening it up back in 2016?
9: Yeah, so we've been here almost 10 years now. It's just sort of like a casual brunch spot with a focus on comfort food.
10: It's such a cool neighborhood and a great concept, and I know there's kind of there's family in here. This is named after your sister Jenny?
9: Yeah, that's named after my sister Jenny. It's sort of a play on a traditional Eggs Benedict. Instead of the English muffin, it's done on a buttermilk biscuit. They're baked fresh in-house every morning. And then we have the female bacon on there, some braised collard greens, and poached eggs and hollandaise made with real butter and eggs. And then we top it with a little bit of tarragon.
10: All right, here we go.

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0: 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So now, I'm living in the shadows. 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
1: 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Diamond and
2: Diamond. The Blue Jays were looking to extend their winning streak when they took on the Pittsburgh Pirates.
3: This is crushed and gone.
2: George Springer started the game with his 65th career leadoff home run, and it happened against one of the best pitchers in baseball, Paul Skeens. The Jays would go on to add four more runs here, taking the game 5-2. Toronto can sweep the series with a victory this afternoon. First pitch is 12:15. The Vancouver Rise hosted AFC Toronto in a matinee out west.
4: Barnett hits it through, and there's a goal for AFC Toronto. It's Chloe Unberg.
2: Vancouver held a 2-0 lead until the final seconds here, but Chloe Unberg scored deep in stoppage time for Toronto, bringing the final score here to 2-1 for the Rise. Toronto wraps up its two-game mini road trip next Sunday in Calgary. A tough night on home court for the Toronto Tempo as they hosted the Portland Fire. Marina Mabry, that is, and Kiki Rice both scored 19 points for the Tempo. The two teams were tied at 44 going into halftime, but it was all Portland after that. They routed the Tempo 99-80. Toronto back on the road, taking on the Chicago Sky, and that game is set for Wednesday. And Toronto FC's winless streak has stretched into 9 games after visiting the Chicago Fire. Toronto's Josh Sargent tied this game before halftime, but Chicago responded with a goal in the second and half, that is, and won the game 2-1. Toronto doesn't play now until July 16th against Montreal as they now go on an extended break. This is for the FIFA World Cup. 10:23, 9 degrees. This is Toronto's breaking news, CP24. We'll have a look at Toronto's top stories after this quick break.

0: name is Denise Angus, and I'm the founder of Maddie's Place. Maddie's Place is a Toronto-based dog rescue. We also help out cats, but our primary focus are dogs. We just welcome dogs from Canada. We have such a huge overpopulation crisis right now in Canada and even right here in Ontario. So our sole focus are Canadian dogs and cats. We've been around since 2016. Our primary dogs that we intake are medical cases or often behavioral cases. So dogs that need a little added help that shelters or owners aren't able to assist with. So we can step in, rehab the dogs, and then make them adoptable.
1: Hey guys, I'm Matt. This is Troop, and he's my rescue dog. We've been together for 2 years. So I'm a pilot, infantry with the Canadian Armed Forces. I met Troop. I run a rescue called Tailwind Rescue. We partner with Maddie's Place. We got a call from a bunch of orange pilots that Troop was up in Moosonee, and he was eating gravel and rocks and playing in the mud. So in tandem with Maddie's Place, we did a joint rescue to bring him down from Moosonee. He wasn't in good shape. He had lost a lot of weight. The orange pilots did their best to befriend him and make sure he was comfortable up there, but he definitely needed to be moved to a better situation. There are so many dogs up in communities like Moosonee or Northern Winnipeg that need to be adopted. It's such an important thing that we need to do. And I think Troop is a testament to what adopting a dog can become. Maddie's Place has been a fundamental partner for me in adopting Troop, and along with the rescue. They are absolutely amazing. They care about the animals

0: They rescue, they cared about troops, and they were absolutely perfect for the adoption process. Denise, who runs Maddie's Place, she's an absolute saint, and she loves the animals she works with, and I could not recommend her more.
1: I'm Lisa Booth, and I am a volunteer with Maddie's Place for their pet food bank. Maddie's Place started their pet food bank in 2016, and it has expanded to the point now that we are covering even more pet parents in need. We've got the three volunteers going to select buildings in the east end of Toronto, servicing approximately 1,200 pets every month.
2: And this is what our Maddie's Place community looks like. Foster, adopt, and volunteer. Thanks for coming.
3: The Memorial Cup, the Canadian Hockey League's ultimate prize, is on the line. 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
6: Yeah, Larry was playing like crazy, but like I'm confident. I think we got a good shot of doing something this season. I just can't imagine us without him. He's my favorite person to watch too, so I don't know what I'd do.
7: The division's looking really strong this year. We might have a chance of going to the finals.
6: But I don't know. What do you think?
8: Man, I think you talk too much.
6: Okay.
8: You hear that? That's nice.

0: man is in life-threatening condition following an assault and robbery in Scarborough. Police are still searching for one of the suspects. Officers share a new photo of 14-year-old Esther, who's been missing for more than a week now. And Bruno Mars is set to perform tonight after last night's show had to be postponed, all because of severe weather. It is 10:30, 9 degrees outside. This is Toronto's breaking news, CP24. Good morning. I'm Courtney Heels. A man is now fighting for his life and police are searching for a suspect after an assault late last night. Officers were called to the apartment near Lawrence and Kingston Roads at around 11 o'clock. They found the victim in the hallway of the building. He was rushed to hospital with life-threatening injuries. A woman was arrested at the scene. She is facing charges of aggravated assault and robbery. One other suspect is still on the loose and there is no description of that person yet. Peel police have now identified a suspect who's wanted in a deadly stabbing in Mississauga that happened earlier this week. A Canada-wide warrant has been issued for 28-year-old Jerome Edwards. He's wanted for second-degree murder. He was last seen wearing a white t-shirt, a black zip-style jacket. He had fluorescent green pants on, yellow Timberland-style boots, and at the time, he was wearing a black watch. He's known to frequent the Huron, Ontario, and Dundas Street areas. On Tuesday, police responded to reports of a stabbing near Huron, Ontario, and Agnes Street during the noon hour. Investigators say two people were involved in a physical altercation in a parking lot and the victim was stabbed. 32-year-old Che Wilson was pronounced dead at the scene. Anybody with information is asked to come forward. Toronto police are sharing some new photographs in hopes of locating a 14-year-old girl who has been missing now for a week. Police released this photo of Esther. She was last seen shortly after midnight on May the 16th, and this was in the area of Bathurst and Hotspur Road. That's just south of the 401. And that was around a half hour after she was seen in Earl Bales Park. We have learned Esther is on the autism spectrum. Police have released information on a new website. It's tps.to/findEsther, and this is to help keep the public updated on the latest information. One person is now facing a careless driving charge after a late-night crash in Scarborough. It happened just after 11 on Brimley, close to the 401. Two vehicles were involved in this crash. Three people were taken to hospital, all with serious but non-life-threatening injuries. Bruno Mars is set to perform tonight after he was forced to reschedule the first of his five shows because of severe weather. Mars took to social media writing, "I never want this, but I need everyone to be safe in order to have a good time. I'll make it up to you, Toronto, on the 31st, I promise." Live Nation says the show has to be rescheduled to May 31st. Organizers say the safety of guests, artists, crew, and staff remains their top priority and that all previously purchased tickets will be honored for the new date.
1: Kind of happy, actually.
2: Tell me why.
1: Because I don't like the rain, and it's raining really hard, and it's cold.
3: No go tonight.
4: First, but then on the drive down here, we saw how windy and rainy it was, and we were more relieved than anything.
5: We were prepared for it, but I think the wind, I just feel like it wouldn't have been a good idea. I did a concert last year, and with those bleachers, I don't think it would have been a good idea, so...
0: Many fans still found a way to keep the spirit alive over at Yorkdale Mall. Fans lined up for the Bruno Mars pop-up shop. It features exclusive merchandise and photo opportunities in collaborations with Hello Kitty. And when the shows do kick off, fans are encouraged to take public transit, though there is a disruption on GO Transit, that is, to keep in mind when you're heading to the venue. So no service at Downsview Park on the Barrie Line today, as well as the weekend of May 30th and 31st. Metrolink says the track will be closed for expansion work. Concert goers are encouraged to take the TTC to the stadium on those dates instead. There will also be no GO Train service on the Lakeshore West Line between Aldershot and Union this weekend, and that's for track upgrades. And on the subway, no service on Line 2 between Woodbine and Kennedy stations this weekend because of planned track work. Shuttle buses are running instead, and regular service is set to resume Monday morning at 6 o'clock. Dozens turned out this morning for a major fundraiser in Durham Region. Off they go. Cyclists took off from the Ajax Downs racetrack for the RBC Ride for the Ridge. It's all to benefit Lake Ridge Health. Riders are taking part in a number of distances. It ranges from 10K all the way to 100 kilometers.
6: Hospital foundations are important to me because a long time back I was hit by a truck while cycling and hospital brought me back to full health.
7: How long have you been doing this ride?
8: I think you've done it a few years, three or four years. Yeah, I love it.
2: Yeah, I'm looking forward to it.
3: During the weather, how does it feel? A little rainy, but...
2: Oh, that's awesome. Yeah, nowhere I'd rather be.
7: It's my first year doing it. I'm happy to be doing it and hope to be doing it again next year with sun out.
0: Money raised will go to research and equipment for all of Lake Ridge Health's sites. Doors Open Toronto underway this weekend with more than 160 sites for people to enjoy and explore. CTV's Janice Golding checked it out.
8: Well, here we are on the observation deck, which is on the 27th floor of the East Tower of City Hall. It is only open on Doors Open weekend.
9: If you've ever wanted to get a behind-the-scenes glimpse at some of Toronto's institutions, Doors Open Toronto is a great way to explore our city.
10: I'm glad I actually came because I've actually been living here for a long time and first time here up at City Hall.
9: People lined up at City Hall today to access everything from the observation deck to the mayor's office.
11: It's first time to visit mayor's office, right? I also bring my little daughter into working around, see how mayor working here and maybe to expect how what is her daily life.
9: The event, which is in its 26th year, is featuring just under 160 sites this year.
8: Doors Open is a great partnership event we produce annually. 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
9: From City Hall, we made our way toward the DVP in Girard to tour the former Don Jail.
2: We're standing in front of the gallows, which is really a place where you get to see how inhumane some of the treatment of former prisoners were.
9: From the hangman's gallows to a solitary confinement cell to the jail cells themselves.
12: Not exactly spacious.
9: Tiny spaces that at times housed three inmates at a time on bunks and hammocks.
13: I'm claustrophobic as it is, but imagine being in here 23 hours a day.
14: But the design of the park is such that we wanted to bring in the Icon Museum as well as the Icon.
9: Next stop, north along the DVP to Eglinton, where we arrived at the Aga Khan Museum. More than 1,200 Islamic masterpieces on display, from manuscript ceramics and textiles.
15: It's spectacular. And I've seen a video that describes how it was made. It's incredibly painstaking, and the design, the work.
9: Our last stop of the day, the world-renowned CN Tower, which opened to the public this year for the first time.
16: But we are opening our doors to behind-the-scenes tours in spaces that have never been open to the public in the CN Tower's 50-year history.
9: Visitors from far and wide got to check out the famous glass floor, 113 stories in the sky.
17: I might not be able to sleep tonight. Hello there from the Philippines. And I'm here at CN Tower in Toronto, Canada. Yay!
9: Anywhere from 200 to 250,000 people will pass through sites like these over the course of the weekend, sites that literally sprawl from one end of the city to the next. Janice Golding, CTV News, Toronto.
0: It's 10:38, 9 degrees. This is Toronto's breaking news, CP24. We will have a look at Toronto's top stories after this quick break. Stay with us.
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20: 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Hey, Dad. 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
26: 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Are you?

0: Here's a look at some of the stories we're following this weekend. Police sharing a new photo of 14-year-old Esther, who's been missing for more than a week. We are live at the annual Sash Bear Walk. 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And cyclists taking part in a local healthcare fundraiser in Durham Region. Stay with CP24 for more on these stories. And for more details, you can visit our website, cp24.com. There is also the CP24 app. The annual Sash Bear Walk is taking place today in support of mental health and to help reduce the stigma. For more on this fundraiser, let's bring in CP24's Beatrice Vaisman. Beatrice, anything like this when it comes to mental health, it's such an important conversation for people to be having.
1: Oh, so very much, Courtney. I mean, often it's an illness that people suffer from that isn't necessarily visible. And so that's part of the struggle for those who struggle with mental health. And that's why these kinds of events are so incredibly important. We're live down at the lakeshore near Sunnyside Beach, where this walk is going to be kicking off. You can see behind me all these orange shirts. They're all wearing these Sash Bear Walk shirts. And these are all people who are going to be participating in this 5K walk. It raises money entirely for mental health, for suicide prevention. And I just met a group of people here who are walking and participating. This is Waz, Ott, and Nikita. Waz, tell me, you've got, you know, a personal connection to this program through Sash Bear Foundation. Tell me about how it benefits and why this kind of event is so very important.
2: I mean, I think it just really, it helps you gain the perspective of just like what your loved ones are going through, and understand how to best help them, but also how to best help yourself in these situations. You know, emotional dysregulation is very difficult, especially for the people who are dealing with it, but also for the family members who have to engage with those folks. And you always have to remember that, like, these are the people you love the most, right? And so sometimes these things are really difficult. So to be able to go through programs like this and acquire all of those skills, is extremely helpful for just building up your relationships together and continuing moving forward.
1: Yeah, you mentioned to me that you went through the Family Connections program. What kinds of skills did it help you start to develop?
2: Yeah, so we did started with a lot of mindfulness, as a lot of therapy does. And we did a lot of education, really, around understanding what BPD is and emotional dysregulation is, and learning the skills that our loved ones can use and will use, so that we can also do those things and kind of emulate what, you know, what they should do and what we should do, so that we're always speaking the same type of language. So we learn the same type of skills, like Dear Man and stuff like that, to be able to engage with our loved ones better.
1: Yeah, it's important to be able to understand and almost put ourselves in their shoes. What brings you here today? Why did you want to participate in Sash Bear? It's your first time.
3: It is my first time. I actually have BPD. So for me, it's very close to home. Can't get much closer. But it was also kind of to help support Waz, because they did go through the whole program and everything. So I think seeing the support that they gave us was just really, like, meaningful, and I want to kind of help bring that for everyone who, you know, it is something that a lot of families do struggle with, and, you know, all mental health, it doesn't just affect one person, it affects everyone, so I think just wanting to help support that.
1: Yeah, I mean, yes. You mentioned someone who lives with BPD. How do you think people are aware of it? Do you think there's enough awareness? I mean, mental health is still something that is a little bit stigmatized. We don't openly talk about it.
3: No, it... Honestly, I think... Are you okay?
4: Yeah.
3: This is the only person I really know who has it, besides myself. And nobody in my life really understood it, or even now understands it very well. So having a partner like Waz for Nikita, and my own partner who's not here with us today, she got me through it. But without the support, like, I couldn't have done as well as I'm doing now with the help I've gotten. And I think that's going to be the same for the families who go through this.
1: Yeah. And Nikita, obviously, I mean, you know firsthand, as Ott just mentioned to us, what does it feel like being here? Does this almost feel like a big warm hug to see everyone show up? And they show up year after year to provide funds, to raise money, to continue the conversation surrounding mental health.
4: Yeah, I think it feels like a big warm hug, but it also just feels like we're breaking down a lot of the stigma that comes with having BPD or having emotional dysregulation issues, and really it's a huge community that doesn't get a lot of visibility often, and it's something we're taught not to talk about. So being here, not just for ourselves, but for our partners and for the people and loved ones in our lives who are willing to go through this program to help themselves and help us, it's really important.
5: Yeah.
6: Thank you all three of you for being brave enough to share a bit of your stories too. I think it takes a lot of courage. Thank you. Appreciate your time. As the opening ceremonies are just underway here, Courtney, then there'll be a 5-kilometer walk that starts right here from Sir Casimir Park. And of course, all money goes towards the Sash Bear Foundation to raise awareness and funds to support those who are going through various mental health struggles and suicidal ideations as well, Courtney.
7: Mm-hmm. So great to see such a great turnout for something like this as well. Beatrice Faisman reporting live. Beatrice, thank you. An advocacy group says the city is not acting fast enough to prevent erosion on Hanlon's Point. The group says an erosion and an increasing lack of shoreline space has been documented here for decades, and it's all part of changes affecting the Toronto Islands. Friends of Hanlon's Point say numerous points have been proposed and solutions have been brought forward, including adding sand to rebuild portions of the shoreline. The city tells CTV News parts of the beach are closed as work is carried out related to shoreline conditions and rising lake levels, with the goal of keeping Hanlon's Point healthy and resilient for years to come. Former Toronto councillor Howard Mosco has died at the age of 86. Mayor Olivia Chow sharing this news on social media, describing Mosco as a friend to many people in Toronto and beyond. Mosco spent 31 years in municipal politics. He began his career in 1978 as a North York alderman, later serving as a Metro councillor and Toronto City councillor until retiring in 2010. Following amalgamation in 1997, Mosco became the first chair of the TTC. Deputy Mayor Mike Cole joined us to talk more about the life and legacy of Mosco.
8: We've lost a giant here. I mean, in all my years, I don't think I ever worked with or had the honor to know such a genius of a man. He could do everything, and he worked 24 hours a day just trying to help people, trying to get things done, and the most complicated things he would take on, and always took everything on with a sense of humor too. I mean, he was one of a kind. I mean, I just can't imagine all the things he did for this city.
7: And a cause of death hasn't been disclosed. Howard Mosco was 86 years old. It is 10:47, 9 degrees. This is Toronto's breaking news, CP24. We will have a look at Toronto's top stories after this quick break. Stay with us.
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4: The high cost of meat is putting a damper on barbecue season. The soaring price of beef has a lot of people now changing their grilling habits. CTV's Kamal Karamali reports.
5: It's the sound you hear that marks the start of summer, the sizzle of meat on the barbecue. But this year, Canadians are opting for a cheaper cut, or like Anastasia Jeannot, just less beef overall.
6: I would say I've reduced my beef intake by about half, if not a little bit more.
5: And that's because the price of it continues to climb, cutting into this butcher's bottom line.
7: Beef chuck, which we used to see for closer to maybe $8, $9 per pound, we're having to retail at almost $16 per pound.
5: In the last 5 years, the price of beef in Canada has soared, going up nearly 65%. In the past year alone, it went up more than 12%, while the increase for chicken or pork has been roughly half that. All because of several dry years that shrank the pastures Canadian cows feed on.
8: And when that happens, cow herds are reduced. We are at the lowest cow herd we've had in almost 40 years.
9: It's not just the cost of beef that is hitting Canadians' bottom line, but the price of propane has also increased.
5: The war between U.S. and Iran, half a world away, that's blocking oil shipments, making its way into the kitchen of this Toronto Pakistani restaurant.
10: The propane is also going high. Every businessman in the restaurant, I don't think that they are making profit. They are surviving.
5: For beef, there's hope prices will start coming back down. The cattle shortage now reversing, with Canada recording an increase in the number of cattle for the first time in nearly 8 years. But seeing the changes on your grocery bill could take years.
11: As we go into 2033, it will start that downtrend in as far as the prices that we receive.
5: Which means steak lovers like Anastasia Jeannot will keep having to buy cheaper cuts.
12: Bye.
5: For now. Kamal Karamali, CTV News, Toronto.
4: The Blue Jays were looking to extend their winning streak when they took on the Pittsburgh Pirates.
13: This is crushed!
4: There goes. George Springer started the game with that 65th career leadoff home run. It happened against one of the best pitchers in baseball, too, Paul Skeens. The Jays would go on to add four more runs, winning 5-2. Toronto can sweep the series with a victory this afternoon. First pitch is 12:15. Toronto FC's winless streak is stretched to 9 games now after visiting the Chicago Fire. Toronto's Josh Sargent tied the game before halftime, but Chicago responded with a goal in the second half and took this game 2-1. Toronto doesn't play now until July the 16th against Montreal, and then they go on an extended break for the FIFA World Cup. It is 10:53 and 9 degrees outside. This is Toronto's breaking news, CP24. We will have a look at Toronto's top stories after this quick break. Stay with us.

0: My name is Denise Angus, and I'm the founder of Maddie's Place. Maddie's Place is a Toronto-based dog rescue. We also help out cats, but our primary focus are dogs. We just welcome dogs from Canada. We have such a huge overpopulation crisis right now in Canada and even right here in Ontario. So our sole focus are Canadian dogs and cats. We've been around since 2016. Our primary dogs that we intake are medical cases or often behavioral cases. So dogs that need a little added help that shelters or owners aren't able to assist with. So we can step in, rehab the dogs, and then make them adoptable.
1: Hey guys, I'm Matt. This is Troop, and he's my rescue dog. We've been together for 2 years. So I'm a pilot, infantry with the Canadian Armed Forces. I met Troop. I run a rescue called Tailwind Rescue. We partner with Maddie's Place. We got a call from a bunch of orange pilots that Troop was up in Moosonee, and he was eating gravel and rocks and playing in the mud. So in tandem with Maddie's Place, we did a joint rescue to bring him down from Moosonee. He wasn't in good shape. He had lost a lot of weight. The orange pilots did their best to befriend him and make sure he was comfortable up there, but he definitely needed to be moved to a better situation. There are so many dogs up in communities like Moosonee or Northern Winnipeg that need to be adopted. It's such an important thing that we need to do. And I think Troop is a testament to what adopting a dog can become. Maddie's Place has been a fundamental partner for me in adopting Troop, and along with the rescue. They are absolutely amazing. They care about the animals they rescue. They cared about Troop. And they were absolutely perfect for the adoption process. Denise, who runs Maddie's Place, she's an absolute saint, and she loves the animals she works with, and I could not recommend her more.
2: I'm Lisa Booth, and I am a volunteer with Maddie's Place for their pet food bank. Maddie's Place started their pet food bank in 2016, and it has expanded to the point now that we are covering even more pet parents in need. We've got the free volunteers going to select buildings in the east end of Toronto, servicing approximately 1,200 pets every month.
0: And this is what our Maddie's Place community looks like. Foster, adopt, and volunteer. Thanks for coming.
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7: Why don't you get rid of those things? 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
8: Are you kidding? These cost a fortune. I've had this for years.
7: And you haven't worn it for at least a decade.
9: You're right, Mom. 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
11: Is there anything else you'd like to get rid of?
8: Oh, yeah.

0: is in life-threatening condition following an assault and robbery in Scarborough. Police are still searching for one of the suspects. Officers sharing a new photo of 14-year-old Esther, who has been missing for more than 1 week. And we are live this morning at the annual Sash Bear Walk. It's all in support of mental health. 11 o'clock, 9 degrees outside. This is Toronto's breaking news, CP24. Good morning. I'm Courtney Heels. The annual Sash Bear Walk is taking place today. It's in support of mental health and to help reduce the stigma. For more on this important fundraiser, let's bring in CP24's Beatrice Vaisman. And Beatrice, so many people are willing to have this important conversation and share their story about this morning.
1: Absolutely, Courtney. I mean, this is all about reducing stigma when it comes to mental health. Those struggling with, you know, things like borderline personality disorder. And not only them, but their families as well. You know, I was talking to one young man just a few minutes ago who really underscored the fact that, yes, the person who's going through various mental health struggles is having an incredibly difficult time, but so too are their family members who don't necessarily have the tools to know how to respond, to love, to provide, you know, care to someone who is struggling with mental health and possible, suicidal ideation or thoughts. And so that's why this kind of organization, Sash Bear, is so incredibly important, because it helps give these families the tool members to better understand and to help their loved ones as well. I just met Jillian Rotstein and Melanie Kraft, mother, daughter, and father here, who are participating. Tell me, Jillian, why are you participating here today?
2: I have BPD myself. This is a very, very important organization, probably the only one that talks about BPD and the stigma surrounding it and about the compassion that is needed. This is also free resources, and so this organization means a lot, and it really makes a difference.
1: Someone who has BPD, borderline personality disorder, what would you want someone, you know, at home who's watching to know, to maybe better understand, to help reduce the stigma surrounding it as well?
2: I guess to speak to someone that can trust you and be open and honest about how you're feeling, and try to give yourself to the skills, give yourself to the learning. And I think it can, as much as you want, the more you want it, the more you're going to give yourself into DBT and the skills you need to help yourself, the better off you'll be, regardless of how horrible it is to get there.
1: Melanie, talk about how Sash Bear has supported your family and what it has helped you with.
3: Sash Bear really was a godsend for us when Jillian was first diagnosed, because it gave us family resources and connected us to other families and parents who had been through what we had been through, and we really felt alone at that point. So it was great to build a community and then to teach us the DBT skills. So we think it's an important organization, because I don't know of any other organization who provides these resources and specifically tries to reduce stigma. And I think the most important message is that this is an illness, it's a disease, and it's not something anyone asked for. It's not within their control that they have it. It's no different than any other kind of episodic illness like cancer or a physical illness. And the people who suffer from it and their families really don't get the kind of compassion and care that other, you know, episodic illnesses get. And so it's great to have an organization that tries to provide that.
1: Dad, forgive me, I don't know your name.
4: Mark.
1: Mark, what was it like for your family when, you know, Jillian was first diagnosed and you were looking for the resources and struggling to find them?
4: It was incredibly frustrating, because, first of all, borderline personality disorder is very difficult to diagnose. So we were given many different diagnoses. We were told this might be the case, this might not be the case. And then just to find the resources, it was literally at a hospital at CAMH where we were handed a pamphlet and said, here you go, navigate for yourself. So thankfully, my wife, my daughter, and this community, a lot of it, Sash Bear especially, really helped point us in the right direction and help us to navigate the system, which is very difficult.
1: Yeah, I want to ask you, Amy, both of you mentioned the same word that I think is so important, community. How important is it to have community, for people to wrap their arms around you and say, let me help you, let me show you, let me, you know, work through this with you?
3: I think it's hugely important for the family members and for the person who's struggling with the condition, because it's so stigmatized and there's so much shame attached to it. And I think people feel so isolated. So to even know there's a community and to have people understand what you're going through is really a godsend.
1: Jillian, do you feel better understood through this last word to you?
2: I do. I think that there is no communities. There are not enough communities. And in our personal community that I grew up in and was raised in, it wasn't there. So you have to find the people that have been and lived in our shoes to really understand and relate and validate. And I think there needs to be more and more of these communities out there for everyone struggling. And like my mom said, with mental illness, because it is mental health is health.
1: Thank you guys so much for sharing a little bit. Thank you. Thank you so much. Thank you. So, I mean, listen, it's families like Jillian's family here who, you know, find community, who find value, who find support, Courtney, in through organizations like Sash Bear specifically, and all their money. 75% of their funds actually come from fundraisers just like this, this kind of walk happening across the country.
0: Yeah, and so encouraging to see everybody coming together to address this today. It's really great to see. Beatrice, thank you. Bruno Mars is set to perform tonight after he was forced to reschedule the first of his five shows, all because of the severe weather this weekend. Mars wrote on social media, "I never want this, but I need everyone to be safe in order to have a good time. I'll make it up to you, Toronto, on the 31st. I promise." Live Nation says the show has been rescheduled to May 31st. Organizers say the safety of guests, artists, crew, and staff remains their top priority, and all previously purchased tickets will be honored for the new date.
5: Kind of happy, actually.
1: Tell me why.
5: Because I don't like the rain, and it's raining really hard, and it's cold.
1: No go tonight.
6: First, but then on the drive down here, we saw how windy and rainy it was, and we were more relieved than anything.
7: We were prepared for it, but I think the wind, I just feel like it wouldn't have been a good idea. I did a concert last year, and with those bleachers, I don't think it would have been a good idea, so...
0: And you see many fans found a way to keep the spirit alive over at Yorkdale Mall. Fans lined up for this Bruno Mars pop-up shop. It features exclusive merchandise, they have photo opportunities, and it's in collaboration with Hello Kitty. It's very popular. And when the shows do kick off, fans are encouraged to take public transit, though there is a disruption on GO Transit to keep in mind when heading to the venue. There is no service at Downsview Park on the Barrie Line today, as well as the weekend of May 30th and 31st. Metrolink says the track is going to be closed for expansion work. Concert goers encouraged to take the TTC to the stadium on those dates instead. There will also be no GO Train service on the Lakeshore West Line between Aldershaw and Union this weekend, and that's for track upgrades in the area. Speaking of the subway, no service on Line 2, and that's between Woodbine and Kennedy stations this weekend because of planned track work. Shuttle buses are running, and regular service will resume on Monday morning at 6. Toronto Fire says the weather this weekend has led to a major increase in call volumes. The service says it responded to 672 emergency incidents in the past 24 hours, with call volumes 36% higher than typical across all categories. That includes 339% increase in hazmat calls. That includes down wires. There were also 300% more calls than normal for other incidents, including water-related issues, 115% increase in rescues, and a 42% increase in fire suppression alarm-related incidents. Toronto Fire says crews continue responding across the city. They're prioritizing public safety and supporting residents who were impacted by that storm yesterday. 11:08 and 9 degrees. This is Toronto's breaking news, CP24. We will have a look at the top stories in Toronto when we come back.
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0: is a look at some of the stories we're following this weekend. Police share a new photo of 14-year-old Esther, who's been missing for more than 1 week. Bruno Mars is set to perform tonight after last night's show had to be postponed because of the severe weather. And cyclists taking part in a local healthcare fundraiser in Durham Region this weekend. Stay with CP24 for more on these stories. And for more details, you can visit our website. There is also the CP24 app. A man is fighting for his life and police are searching for a suspect after an assault last night. Police were called to the apartment near Lawrence and Kingston Road at around 11 o'clock. They say they found the victim in the hallway of the building. He was rushed to hospital with life-threatening injuries, and a woman was arrested here at the scene. She is now facing charges of aggravated assault and robbery. One other suspect is still on the loose, and there is no description of that person just yet. And Toronto police now sharing a new photograph in hopes to help locate a 14-year-old girl who has been missing for a week. So here's the image police released. It's a photo of Esther. She was last seen shortly after midnight on May the 16th in the area of Bathurst and Hotspur Road. That's just south of the 401. And that was about a half an hour after she was spotted in Earl Bales Park. We have learned Esther is on the autism spectrum. Police have created a website for this too. It's tps.to/findesther to help keep the public updated on the latest information in the search. An advocacy group says the city is not acting fast enough to prevent erosion on Hanlon's Point. The group says erosion and an increasing lack of shoreline space has been documented for decades as part of changes affecting the Toronto Islands. Friends of Hanlon's Point say numerous solutions have been proposed here, including adding sand to rebuild portions of the shoreline. The city tells CTV News parts of the beach are closed as work is carried out related to shoreline conditions and the rising lake levels, with the goal of keeping Hanlon's Point healthy and resilient for years to come. The high cost of meat is putting a damper on barbecue season. The soaring price of beef has a lot of people now changing their grilling habits. CTV's Kamal Karamali has the details.
1: It's the sound you hear that marks the start of summer, the sizzle of meat on the barbecue. But this year, Canadians are opting for a cheaper cut, or like Anastasia Jeannot, just less beef overall.
2: I would say I've reduced my beef intake by about half, if not a little bit more.
1: And that's because the price of it continues to climb, cutting into this butcher's bottom line.
3: Beef chuck, which we used to see for closer to maybe $8, $9 per pound, we're having to retail at almost $16 per pound.
1: In the last 5 years, the price of beef in Canada has soared, going up nearly 65%. In the past year alone, it went up more than 12%, while the increase for chicken or pork has been roughly half that. All because of several dry years that shrank the pastures Canadian cows feed on.
4: And when that happens, cow herds are reduced. We are at the lowest cow herd we've had in almost 40 years.
5: It's not just the cost of beef that is hitting Canadians' bottom line, but the price of propane has also increased.
1: The war between U.S. and Iran, half a world away, that's blocking oil shipments, making its way into the kitchen of this Toronto Pakistani restaurant.
6: The propane is also going high. Every businessman in the restaurant, I don't think that they are making profit. They are surviving.
1: For beef, there's hope prices will start coming back down. The cattle shortage now reversing, with Canada recording an increase in the number of cattle for the first time in nearly 8 years. But seeing the changes on your grocery bill could take years.
7: As we go into 2033, it will start that downtrend as far as the prices that we receive.
1: Which means steak lovers like Anastasia Jeannot will keep having to buy cheaper cuts.
8: Bye.
1: For now. Kamal Karamali, CTV News, Toronto.
0: 11:14, 9 degrees outside. This is Toronto's breaking news, CP24. We'll have a look at Toronto's top stories. That's coming up next.
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0: Dozens turned out this morning for a major fundraiser in Durham Region.
21: 2, 1, and go!
0: Cyclists took off from the Ajax Downs racetrack for the RBC Ride for the Ridge. It's all to benefit Lake Ridge Health. Riders are taking part in a number of distances. It's ranging from 10K all the way up to 100 kilometers.
22: Hospital foundations are important to me because a long time back I was hit by a truck while cycling and hospital brought me back to full health.
23: How long have you been doing this ride?
24: I think you've done it a few years, 3 or 4 years, yeah. Yeah, I love it. Yeah,
23: and,
24: looking forward to it.
23: During the weather, how does it feel? A little rainy, but...
24: Oh, it's awesome. Yeah, nowhere I'd rather be.
25: It's my first year doing it and happy to be doing it and hope to be doing it again next year with sun out.
0: And all of the money raised today will be going to research and equipment for Lake Ridge Health's sites. Doors Open Toronto is underway this weekend with more than 160 sites for people to enjoy and explore. CTV's Janice Golding checked it out.
26: Well, here we are on the observation deck, which is on the 27th floor of the East Tower of City Hall. It is only open on Doors Open weekend.
27: If you've ever wanted to get a behind-the-scenes glimpse at some of Toronto's institutions, Doors Open Toronto is a great way to explore our city.
28: I'm glad I actually came because I've actually been living here for a long time and first time here up at City Hall.
27: People lined up at City Hall today to access everything from the observation deck to the mayor's office.
29: First time to visit mayor's office, right? I also bring my little daughter into working around, see how mayor working here and maybe to expect what is her daily life.
27: The event, which is in its 26th year, is featuring just under 160 sites this year.
26: Doors Open is a great partnership event we produce annually. We work with organizations and spaces and sites all over the city to open their doors for free to the public.
27: From City Hall, we made our way toward the DVP in Girard to tour the former Don Jail.
30: We're standing in front of the gallows, which is really a place where you get to see how inhumane some of the treatment of former prisoners were.
27: From the hangman's gallows to a solitary confinement cell to the jail cells themselves.
31: Not exactly spacious.
27: Tiny spaces that at times housed 3 inmates at a time on bunks and hammocks.
32: I'm claustrophobic as it is, but imagine being in here 23 hours a day.
33: But the design of the park is such that we wanted to bring in the Akan Museum as well as the Museum.
27: Next stop, north along the DVP to Eglinton, where we arrived at the Aga Khan Museum. More than 1,200 Islamic masterpieces on display, from manuscripts, ceramics, and textiles.
34: It's spectacular. And I've seen a video that describes how it was made. It's incredibly painstaking, and the design, the work.
27: Our last stop of the day, the world-renowned CN Tower, which opened to the public this year for the first time.
35: But we are opening

0: The Blue Jays were looking to extend their winning streak when they took on the Pittsburgh Pirates.
1: This is crushed and gone.
0: Yeah, George Springer started the game with this 65th career leadoff home run, and it happened against one of the best pitchers in baseball, Paul Skeens. The Jays would go on to add four more runs here, winning 5-2. Toronto can sweep the series with a victory this afternoon. First pitch is at 12:15. And Toronto FC's winless streak has stretched now to 9 games after visiting the Chicago Fire. Toronto's Josh Sargent tied the game before half, but Chicago responded with a goal in the second half and then won this game 2-1. Toronto doesn't play now until July the 16th against Montreal as they go on an extended break for the FIFA World Cup. 11:21 and 9 degrees outside. This is Toronto's breaking news, CP24. We'll have a look at Toronto's top stories after this quick break. Stay with us.

0: Bev Crandall. I'm the CEO of the Lions Foundation of Canada Dog Guides. Welcome to our school. Lions Foundation of Canada Dog Guides. We train dogs for people with physical and medical disabilities since 1983. So we train in 7 different programs here at Lions Foundation Canada Dog Guides, including our canine vision program, which is for people who are blind or visually impaired. We have a hearing program, which helps people who are deaf or hard of hearing. The dogs alert to different sounds. We have a seizure response program for people with epilepsy, and the dogs help them recover from seizures and pick up a medication kit. We also have an autism program for kids on the spectrum. We have a facility support program. We also have a diabetes program, which helps people with diabetes. The dogs are trained to detect a sugar low and alert them to that. We love being out in the community to showcase the amazing work that happens here. So some of the events that you'll see us at is we have a big annual fundraising walk. We love doing presentations to groups. We do presentations to service clubs. We have an amazing open house every year in which we invite you to come in to see the work that happens and the magic that happens behind our doors. There's many ways you can support us, obviously through donations, by volunteering. I encourage you, go to our website, www.dogguides.com. There's lots of ways that you can see how you can support us there.
1: Hello, I'm Courtney Starr, and I'm the program manager for the Autism Assistance Program and our Facility Support Program here at Dog Guides. My role here at Dog Guides is to train and place autism assistance dogs as well as facility support dogs. We help the client through the whole entire process. From when they apply for a dog, we do in-home visits to make sure that their home is set up to care for a dog. We then place them with their dog in class. They come and stay at Dog Guides anywhere between 11 days and 21 days, and in that time, they're learning how to work and bond with their new dog. Once they go home, we will fly or drive out to see them, and we do follow up for a couple days to make sure that the dog is working for the client and the client is working with the dog. The process to train and place a service dog is typically around 6 to 8 months for each of our programs. In our autism assistance program, we're training dogs to help children that get overwhelmed in social settings. So the dogs will act like an anchor, kind of like a boat, just to slow them down so mom and dad can grab their hand. The dog is there to support them as a best friend.
2: Hi, I'm Robert Hearn, and this is my dog, Kiwi. I've had Kiwi for just over a week now, and he's my 5th dog guide here at the Lions Foundation of Canada. The independence that every dog that I've had has been amazing. It's afforded me travel, shopping, walking, working. The dog was always there. I've had dogs in the delivery room when my kids were born. Did I have the independence? Yes. This is why I'm back for the 5th time around. The journeys that I've been through, hard to explain, but... I've always had the confidence with the dog beside me. The trainers here at the foundation have been exemplary. Always knowing when I came here, I was treated with royalty. And knowing that when I left, I was assured that I was going to travel independently and safely.
0: It's been a pleasure having you with us here at Lions Foundation of Canada Dog Guides. See you soon.

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0: Toronto Hydro responds to scattered outages after yesterday's rain and high winds. Bruno Mars set to perform tonight after last night's show had to be postponed because of the severe weather. And we are live at the annual Sash Bear Walk in support of mental health. 11:39 degrees. This is Toronto's breaking news, CP24. Good morning. I'm Courtney Heels. Toronto fire crews say the weather this weekend has led to a major increase in call volumes. They say the service responded to about 672 emergency incidents in the past 24 hours, with call volumes 36% higher than typical across all categories. That includes 339% increase in hazmat calls, including downed wires. There were also 300% more calls than normal for other cases, including water-related issues, 115% increase in rescues, and a 42% increase in fire suppression alarm-related incidents. Toronto Fire says crews continue responding across the city. They are prioritizing public safety and supporting residents impacted by the storm. Toronto Hydro, meanwhile, says they're continuing to respond to scattered outages because of the high winds yesterday. Crews have responded to 145 power events, largely because of downed power lines and trees that came into contact with hydro lines. Toronto Hydro says the majority of the outages have been assessed and restored, but if you do see a downed power line, you're encouraged to stay at least 10 meters away, and you can report it by calling them at 416-542-8000. Bruno Mars was set to perform and is set to perform tonight after he was forced to reschedule yesterday. That was the first of five shows because of the severe weather. Mars took to social media writing this: "I never want this, but I need everyone to be safe in order to have a good time. I'll make it up to you, Toronto, on the 31st. I promise." Live Nation says the show has been rescheduled to May 31st. Organizers say the safety of guests, artists, crew, and staff remains their top priority, and all previously purchased tickets will be honored for the new date.
1: Kind of happy, actually.
2: Tell me why.
1: Because I don't like the rain, and it's raining really hard, and it's cold.
3: No go tonight.
4: First, but then on the drive down here, we saw how windy and rainy it was, and we were more relieved than anything.
5: We were prepared for it, but I think the wind, I just feel like it wouldn't have been a good idea. I did a concert last year, and with those bleachers, I don't think it would have been a good idea, so...
0: Now, fans still found the way to keep the spirit alive over at Yorkdale Mall. Fans had lined up for Bruno Mars' pop-up shop. They had exclusive merchandise, photo opportunities. It's all in collaboration with Hello Kitty. It's pretty popular. And when the shows do kick off, fans are encouraged to take public transit, though there is a disruption on GO Transit to keep in mind when heading to the venue. No service at Downsview Park on the Barrie line today, as well as the weekend of May 30th and 31st. Metrolinx says the track is going to be closed for expansion work. Concert goers are encouraged to take the TTC to the stadium on those dates instead. There will also be no GO Train service on the Lakeshore West line between Aldershot and Union this weekend, and that is because of track upgrades in the area. Speaking of the subway, no service on Line 2 between Woodbine and Kennedy stations this weekend for planned track work. Shuttle buses are running instead, and regular service is set to resume Monday morning at 6. The annual Sash Bear Walk is taking place today in support of mental health and to help reduce the stigma. For more on this fundraiser, let's bring in CP24's Beatrice Baseman. And Beatrice, it's not only about drawing attention to this, but it's the resources, right? It's knowing that there is a lot of support out there.
6: There's the support, there's the community, there's the resources, there's better understanding, Courtney, for family members who have loved ones who are going through emotional dysregulation, borderline personality disorder, and other mental health conditions as well, helping families better understand what their loved one is experiencing. This is the 14th annual Sash Bear Walk. It's named after a young woman, Sasha. She was 20 years old when she tragically took her life. Courtney and her parents, Lynn and Mike, they founded this walk the year after they lost their daughter. I've got Lynn Curry here joining me now. Thank you, first of all, for your bravery, for your heart and what you share with this community. What does it feel like, Lynn, being here today for the 14th annual walk in honor of your daughter, but also in honor of all the other people and families who are struggling?
2: it shows that it's so important that we support each other. There's collaboration and community. Like, people that are here today are loved ones, family members, researcher, clinician, community supporters. And then we need to show that there's no stigma, that support is there, and the support needs to be given to the loved one, to the people that are serving, and their families, because we are the ones that are the front lines, and we need to be able to be there to support them. And we need funding as well. This is why we're doing this walk, right? To raise awareness and to receive funding so we can do what we do best, providing skills and hope to the family members so they can support them more effectively.
3: How did you and your husband realize that there was a gap in the system? There wasn't, you know, a Sash Bear Foundation as you and your family were going through this?
2: When my daughter was struggling, like, we were trying to find services here in Ontario, in Canada, we could not find a thing at the time. This was like 15 years ago. And then we had to go to the U.S. and we had to drive 9 hours to get 90 minutes of skills to be able to support our family member. And the service were very costly. And after a month, we had to stop and tell our daughter that we wanted to continue supporting her, but we could not sustain the cost of doing 9 hours one way and 9 hours coming back. And we needed to bring her back home. And this is when she felt like a burden. And then when she told us on her bed at the hospital, that she said, "Mama, Papa, I'm really... like, really sorry that I broke your trust, and I just couldn't live with that excruciating pain." This is when we knew that we needed to do something here in Toronto, in Ontario, in Canada, that we needed to bring skills and we needed to support our family member better so then our loved one could thrive and have a life worth living.
3: Let me ask you, what did you recognize in your daughter? You told me she was, you know, an Olympic hopeful. She did well in school. She loved the water, which is why we're down here by the waterfront today. What did you start to see? What did you start to notice that maybe someone at home can hear your story and better understand their loved one too?
2: There is a lot of up and down in the day. One moment, it could, like, they can react very easily to their environment, and they can be very sensitive to anything that is happening to them. And then as a family member, we see the up and down in the mood swing and the way they're going to act and react to us. And it's hard as a family member to understand. I say, "Oh my goodness, I just say hi to you." And then suddenly you're jumping, say, "Leave me alone." And we don't understand what's going on, because inside there's a lot of struggle, right? Living in a world of darkness. And as family member, we need to have a better understanding. So we can say, "Woof, I can see today there's a lot happening in you. And you know I'm here. If you want to talk, I'm here for you."
3: Final question for you, Lynn. What would your daughter, who'd be 35 now, think of all this, of the people who come out in her name every year?
2: She would say, "Thank you, Mama. Thank you for listening to me. Thank you for being here, because you're making a difference. I feel that I'm not alone. And together we can transform this landscape so no one is left behind, and get the need, get the support, and get the skills so we can thrive together." I'm sure she would say this.
3: Yeah. Well, I'll tell you, Lynn, on behalf of all the families, thank you for what you've done and what your husband has done in launching this, because I've heard from so many people here today how much Sash Bear Foundation has helped them. So thank you.
2: Thank you. And from the Sash Bear Foundation, we want to give you a big hug to all of you out there that need support, needs help. Contact sashbear.org. We're here for you. Thank you.
3: Thank you so much. Courtney, I don't think I can say it any better than that. So standing here with Lynn Curry, story of her daughter, Sasha, I'll send it back to you.
0: Yeah, well, thank you for sharing that story. So important. Okay, Beatrice Faisman reporting live. Right now it is 11:39, 9 degrees. This is Toronto's breaking news, CB24. We will have a look at all of the stories happening this weekend in the greater Toronto area when we take, after we take this quick break. Stay with us.
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0: Here's a look at some of the stories we're following today. A man is in life-threatening condition following an assault and robbery in Scarborough. Police say they're still searching for one of the suspects. Officers sharing a new photograph of 14-year-old Esther, who's been missing for more than 1 week. And three people are in hospital following this two-vehicle crash on Brimley Road near the 401. Stay with CP24 for more on these stories. 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There's also the CP24 app. A man is fighting for his life and police are searching for a suspect after an assault last night. Police say they were called to the apartment near Lawrence and Kingston Roads at around 11 o'clock. They found the victim in the hallway of the building. He was rushed to hospital with life-threatening injuries. A woman was arrested at the scene. She is now facing charges of aggravated assault and robbery. One other suspect is still on the loose, and there is no description of that person just yet. One person is facing careless driving charges after a late-night crash in Scarborough. It happened just after 11 o'clock on Brimley, close to the 401. Two vehicles were involved in the crash. Three people were taken to hospital, all with serious but non-life-threatening injuries. Toronto police are now showing a new photograph in hopes to help locate a 14-year-old girl who has been missing for a week. So here's the picture police released of Esther. She was last seen shortly after midnight on May 16th in the area of Bathurst and Hotspur Road. That's just south of the 401. And this was about a half an hour after she was seen in Earl Bales Park. We have learned that Esther is on the autism spectrum. Police have now created a new website. It's tps.to/findEsther. And this is to help keep the public updated on the latest information in this search. An advocacy group says the city is not acting fast enough to prevent erosion on Hanlon's Point. The group says erosion and an increasing lack of shoreline space has been documented for decades as part of changes affecting the Toronto Islands. Friends of Hanlon's Point say numerous solutions have been proposed, including adding sand to rebuild portions of the shoreline. The city tells CTV News parts of the beach are closed as work is carried out related to shoreline conditions and rising lake levels, with the goal of keeping Hanlon's Point healthy and resilient for years to come. A Toronto author has published a book, The Dinosaur and the Whales, and it's aimed at raising awareness about impaired driving. The children's book explores themes of love, imagination, and remembrance. The author behind the story, Matt Kammert, tragically lost his daughter Quinn in 2021 to impaired driving. He says he's donating all the proceeds from this book to MAD to support awareness and prevention.
1: I hope it brings awareness. I chose MAD. I do some volunteer work with them. I chose MAD for the obvious reason that my daughter lost her life to an impaired driver. And I hope it brings awareness to people not only in this city, but across the country to think twice. And I hope it can help raise enough money to support victims and their families against this violent crime.
0: You can buy The Dinosaur and the Whales on Amazon. It is 11:44 and 9 degrees. This is Toronto's breaking news, CP24. We will have a look at Toronto's top stories after this quick break.
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0: Dozens turned out this morning for a major fundraiser in Durham. There they go. The cyclists took off from the Ajax Downs racetrack for the RBC Ride for the Ridge. This is all to benefit Lake Ridge Health. Riders are taking part in a number of distances, too, ranging from 10K all the way up to 100 kilometers.
13: Looking for a great day out here. 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Born and raised in the area. My mother-in-law is very close to the Lake Ridge Foundation as well. So I don't know if it's going to be a particularly warm day, but we'll try and tough through it.
14: Bunch of people who think it's a great idea to come out on a Sunday morning in the cold, in the rain, and to ride 100 kilometers up some pretty hilly terrain.
15: The weather is not ideal, considering it's supposed to be beautiful the rest of the week, but that doesn't matter. We're out here to support Lake Ridge Health and the surrounding hospitals and doing it for a good cause.
0: 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CTV's Janice Golding has the details.
16: Well, here we are on the observation deck, which is on the 27th floor of the East Tower of City Hall. It is only open on Doors Open weekend.
17: If you've ever wanted to get a behind-the-scenes glimpse at some of Toronto's institutions, Doors Open Toronto is a great way to explore our city.
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17: People lined up at City Hall today to access everything from the observation deck to the mayor's office.
19: First time to visit mayor's office, right? I also bring my little daughter into working around, see how mayor working here and maybe to expect what is her daily life.
17: The event, which is in its 26th year, is featuring just under 160 sites this year.
16: Doors Open is a great partnership event we produce annually. 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
17: From City Hall, we made our way toward the DVP in Girard to tour the former Don Jail.
20: We're standing in front of the gallows, which is really a place where you get to see how inhumane some of the treatment of former prisoners were.
17: From the hangman's gallows to a solitary confinement cell to the jail cells themselves.
21: Not exactly spacious.
17: Tiny spaces that at times housed three inmates at a time on bunks and hammocks.
22: I'm claustrophobic as it is, but imagine being in here 23 hours a day.
23: But the design of the park is such that we wanted to bring in the Icon Museum as well as the
17: next stop, north along the DVP to Eglinton, where we arrived at the Aga Khan Museum. More than 1,200 Islamic masterpieces on display, from manuscript ceramics and textiles.
24: It's spectacular. And I've seen a video that describes how it was made. It's incredibly painstaking, and the design, the work.
17: Our last stop of the day, the world-renowned CN Tower, which opened to the public this year for the first time.
25: But we are opening our doors to behind-the-scenes tours in spaces that have never been open to the public in the CN Tower's 50-year history.
17: Visitors from far and wide got to check out the famous glass floor, 113 stories in the sky.
26: I might not be able to sleep tonight. Hello there from the Philippines. And I'm here at CN Tower in Toronto, Canada. Yay!
17: Anywhere from 200 to 250,000 people will pass through sites like these over the course of the weekend, sites that literally sprawl from one end of the city to the next. Janice Golding, CTV News, Toronto.
0: The Blue Jays were looking to extend their winning streak when they took on the Pittsburgh Pirates.
27: This is crushed and gone.
0: Yeah, big hit there. George Springer started the game with his 65th career leadoff home run, and it happened against one of the best pitchers in baseball, Paul Skeens. The Jays would go on to add four more runs here, winning 5-2. Toronto can sweep this series with a victory this afternoon. First pitch, 12:15. It is 11:51 and 9 degrees outside. This is Toronto's breaking news, CP24. We'll have a look at the top stories in Toronto after this quick break.

0: am one of the directors at Melly's.
1: I'm Ellen, and I'm one of the directors, and we've been open since 2019.
0: Melly's is a six-month interactive workplace development program for people with disabilities. So we work with youth and adults, so 16 and up, and we train workplace skills like merchandising, sales, customer service, and then each person takes those skills out into the community to get a job that they are really passionate about. So we kind of call it a launching pad.
1: The inspiration for Melly's came from Melanie. She had had many volunteer opportunities, and all she kept saying was, I want a real job, I want to get paid. She had siblings who had jobs that were getting paid, and that's what she wanted. And then we had this opportunity to write a letter to someone, and in that letter she wrote, I want to be a part of everything, a part of life, and that really was our motivation to start this.
0: So the big impact to our community and to our apprentices is that they get jobs out in the community after they spend anywhere from 6 months to 2 years here. So they develop their skills, they build that confidence that is so essential to being a great employee, and then they go out into the community and they get their dream job. Every single person here has a job that they're really going after, and they utilize us and the things that we're teaching here to build the skills they need to be that great employee for their next employer.
2: Hi, my name is Melanie. Melanie Market Plus Cafe, after me, Melanie. I've been working in cafe like 3 years now. I know what that cafe is about. I know it's both working about people working together, about teamwork, talent, culture, help people out. My favorite, I would say, I like to talk with customers. I like passing their drink. Just meet somebody. I like working in a bar, making drinks. Sometimes I like helping people, like talking to them, get them a question, tell them how is your day, how the weather outside, and that is all good.
3: Hi everyone, my name is Megan. I'm the program manager at Melly's Marketing Cafe, and I help run our interactive development program. We have three different stages to our program: our workplace development, personal development, and career development. All these modules and pillars help to set our apprentices up for success as they seek jobs out in the community.
4: Hey, my name is Jasmine. I've been working at Melly's for, I think, a year and a bit. The best part about baking is like learning like the measurements and like how many ingredients go into each thing.
5: Hi, my name is Anish. Welcome to Melly's. I've been working here for 9 months. So my favorite part is stocking the shelves.
6: Hi, my name's Skylar, and I've been here for like 2.5 years almost. Well, next year it's going to be 3. My favorite part of working at Melly's is making the drinks, and I see a lot of my friends that walk through the door.
7: Hi, my name is Mitchell, and I've been working here for 2 years, since 2023. What I would say about people working with disabilities is don't stress. You are capable of doing it. You have the skill. You have talent. Do not give up your dreams, because you're gonna have a great time, and you're just as capable as anyone else in the world.
0: This is what our community looks like.
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2: And I just want to say thank you for coming in today, and thank you, and bye.
0: Bye.
8: 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This will be the hottest season yet.
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16: The division's looking really strong this year. We might have a chance of going to the finals.
15: But I don't know. What do you think?
17: Man, I think you talk too much.
15: Okay.
17: You hear that? That's nice.

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0: cleanup efforts continue across the city after more than 50 millimeters of rain soaked Toronto and much of the GTA yesterday. After that heavy rain postponed yesterday's show, Bruno Mars fans expected to turn out in full force at Rogers Stadium tonight. And a man is in life-threatening condition following an assault and robbery in Scarborough. Police still searching for one of the suspects. It is 12 o'clock noon, 11 degrees. This is Toronto's breaking news, CP24. Hello, I'm Melissa Duggan. Toronto Fire is saying the weather this weekend has led to a major increase in call volumes. The service says it responded to 672 emergency incidents in the past 24 hours, with call volumes 36% higher than typical across all categories. That includes a 339% increase in hazmat calls, including down wires. There were also 300% more calls than normal for other incidents, including water-related issues, 115% increase in rescues, and a 42% increase in fire suppression alarm-related incidents. Toronto Fire says crews continue responding across the city, prioritizing public safety and supporting residents impacted by the storm. Toronto Hydro says it is continuing to respond to scattered outages due to yesterday's high winds. Crews have responded to 145 power events, largely due to downed power lines and tree contact with wires. Toronto Hydro saying the majority of the outages have been addressed and restored. If you do see downed power lines, you're being warned to stay at least 10 meters back and to report it by calling 416-542-8000. Well, Bruno Mars is set to perform tonight after he was forced to reschedule the first of his five shows because of that severe weather. The announcement came just hours before he was set to take to the stage at Rogers Stadium. Live Nation cited the safety of guests, artists, and crew in making the decision. The concert has been postponed to next Sunday, and organizers say all previously purchased tickets will be honored for the new date.
1: Kind of happy, actually.
2: Tell me why.
1: Because I don't like the rain, and it's raining really hard, and it's cold.
3: No go tonight.
4: First, but then on the drive down here, we saw how windy and rainy it was, and we were more relieved than anything.
5: We were prepared for it, but I think the wind, I just feel like it wouldn't have been a good idea. I did a concert last year, and with those bleachers, I don't think it would have been a good idea, so...
0: Many fans, though, still found a way to keep the spirit alive at Yorkdale Mall. Fans lining up for a Bruno Mars pop-up shop featuring exclusive merch and photo opportunities in collaboration with Hello Kitty. The pop-up store, it is running until next Sunday. And when the shows do kick off, fans are being encouraged to take public transit. Though there is a disruption on GO Transit to keep in mind when heading to the venue, there's no service at Downsview Park on the Barrie Line today, as well as the weekend of May 30th and the 31st. Metrolink says the track will be closed for expansion work. Concert goers are encouraged to take the TTC to the stadium on those dates instead. And there will also be no GO train service on the Lakeshore West Line between Aldershot and Union this weekend due to track upgrades. And on the subway, no service on Line 2 between Woodbine and Kennedy stations this weekend. It's for planned track work. Shuttle buses are running instead. Regular service, it is set to resume Monday morning at 6. A man is fighting for his life and police are searching for a suspect after an assault last night. Police were called to an apartment near Lawrence and Kingston Roads around 11 last night. They found the victim in the hallway of the building. He was rushed to hospital with life-threatening injuries. A woman was arrested on scene. She's facing charges of aggravated assault and robbery. One other suspect still on the loose, and there's no description of that person yet. One person faces a careless driving charge after a late-night crash in Scarborough. It happened just after 11 p.m. on Brimley, close to the 401. Two vehicles were involved in the crash. Three people were taken to hospital, all with serious but non-life-threatening injuries. Peel police have identified a suspect wanted in a deadly stabbing in Mississauga this week. A Canada-wide warrant had been issued for 28-year-old Jerome Edwards. He's wanted for second-degree murder. He was last seen wearing a white T-shirt, black zip-style jacket, fluorescent green pants, yellow Timberland-style boots. He was also wearing a black watch. He's known to frequent the Huron-Thierry and Dundas Street area. On Tuesday, police responded to reports of a stabbing near Hure, Ontario and Agnes Streets during the noon hour. Investigators say two people were involved in a physical altercation in a parking lot. The victim was stabbed. 32-year-old Shay Wilson was pronounced dead at the scene. Anyone with information is being asked to contact police. Toronto police are sharing a new photo in hopes to help locate a 14-year-old girl who's been missing for more than a week. Police have released this photo of Esther. She was last seen shortly after midnight on May 16th in the area of Bathurst and Hotspur Road, just south of the 401. That was about half an hour after she was seen in Earl Bales Park. We've since learned Esther is on the autism spectrum. Police have also created a new website, tps.to/findesther, to help the public updated, keep the public updated on information. Dozens turned out this morning for a major fundraiser in Durham. Cyclists taking off from Ajax Downs Racetrack for the RBC Ride for the Ridge. It's all to benefit Lake Ridge Health. Riders are taking part in a number of distances, running from 10K all the way up to 100 kilometers today.
2: 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Born and raised in the area. My mother-in-law is very close to the Lake Ridge Foundation as well. So I don't know if it's going to be a particularly warm day, but we'll try and tough through it.
3: Bunch of people who think it's a great idea to come out on a Sunday morning in the cold, in the rain, and to ride 100 kilometers up some pretty hilly terrain.
6: The weather is not ideal, considering it's supposed to be beautiful the rest of the week, but that doesn't matter. We're out here to support Lake Ridge Health and the surrounding hospitals and doing it for a good cause.
0: Money raised goes to research and equipment for all of Lake Ridge Health's sites. Putting the spotlight on mental health and suicide prevention, that was the goal of the Sash Bear Walk in the city's West End today. This was a scene as hundreds hit the trail for today's event at Sir Kazimierz Gawski Park on Lakeshore Boulevard. The organization helps raise awareness about borderline personality disorders. And it's not just for people living with the diagnosis, but also for the families and loved ones who support them. The group tries to help fill the gaps where the health system comes up short.
7: I have BPD myself. This is a very, very important organization, probably the only one that talks about BPD and the stigma surrounding it and about the compassion that is needed. This is also free resources, and so this organization means a lot, and it really makes a difference.
8: Borderline personality disorder is very difficult to diagnose, so we were given many different diagnoses. We were told this might be the case, this might not be the case, and then just to find the resources. It was literally at a hospital at CAMH where we were handed a pamphlet and said, here you go, navigate for yourself. So thankfully, my wife, my daughter, and this community, a lot of it, Sash Bear especially, really helped point us in the right direction. And
0: the Sash Bear Walk hopes to raise $300,000 Canada-wide. Doors Open Toronto underway this weekend with more than 160 sites to explore. CTV's Janice Goulding reports.
9: Well, here we are on the observation deck, which is on the 27th floor of the East Tower of City Hall. It is only open on Doors Open weekend.
10: If you've ever wanted to get a behind-the-scenes glimpse at some of Toronto's institutions, Doors Open Toronto is a great way to explore our city.
11: I'm glad I actually came because I've actually been living here for a long time and first time here up at City Hall.
10: People lined up at City Hall today to access everything from the observation deck to the mayor's office.
12: It's first time to visit mayor's office, right? I also bring my little daughter into working around, see how mayor working here and maybe to expect what is her daily life.
10: The event, which is in its 26th year, is featuring just under 160 sites this year.
9: Doors Open is a great partnership event we produce annually. We work with organizations and spaces and sites all over the city to open their doors for free to the public.
10: From City Hall, we made our way toward the DVP in Girard to tour the former Don Jail.
13: We're standing in front of the gallows, which is really a place where you get to see how inhumane some of the treatment of former prisoners were.
10: From the hangman's gallows to a solitary confinement cell to the jail cells themselves.
14: Not exactly spacious.
10: Tiny spaces that at times housed three inmates at a time on bunks and hammocks.
14: I'm claustrophobic as it is, but imagine being in here 23 hours a day.
15: But the design of the park is such that we wanted to bring in the Icon Museum as well as the Icon.
10: Next stop, north along the DVP to Eglinton, where we arrived at the Aga Khan Museum. More than 1,200 Islamic masterpieces on display, from manuscript ceramics and textiles.
16: It's spectacular. And I've seen a video that describes how it was made. It's incredibly painstaking, and the design, the work.
10: Our last stop of the day, the world-renowned CN Tower, which opened to the public this year for the first time.
17: But we are opening our doors to behind-the-scenes tours in spaces that have never been open to the public in the CN Tower's 50-year history.
10: Visitors from far and wide got to check out the famous glass floor, 113 stories in the sky.
18: I might not be able to sleep tonight. Hello there from the Philippines. And I'm here at CN Tower in Toronto, Canada. Yay!
10: Anywhere from 200 to 250,000 people will pass through sites like these over the course of the weekend, sites that literally sprawl from one end of the city to the next. Janice Golding, CTV News, Toronto.
0: It's 12:11 and 11 degrees. This is Toronto's breaking news, CP24. Coming up, calls for action to stop erosion at a popular summer destination in Toronto. Stay with us.
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0: Here's a look at some of the top stories we're following this afternoon. Cleanup efforts continue across the city after more than 50 millimeters of rain soaked Toronto and much of the GTA yesterday. And heavy rain postponed yesterday's show. Bruno Mars fans, though, expected to turn out in full force at Rogers Stadium tonight. And a man is in life-threatening condition following an assault and robbery in Scarborough. Police still searching for one of the suspects. Stay with CP24 for more on these stories. For more details, head to cp24.com and the CP24 app. The arrival of the FIFA World Cup will give some people a chance to experience the tournament and others a possibility of earning some extra cash. Harrison Staffing will be working the Canada Soccer House at the Harbourfront Centre. The company primarily filling bartender roles along with some bussers, and they've been taking applications to fill up to 150 roles since last month. A recent online survey found 14% of respondents indicated they would consider taking on temporary or gig work related to major events. Organizers have estimated the World Cup could generate up to $940 million in economic output for the GTA. An advocacy group says the city is not acting fast enough to prevent erosion at Hanlon's Point. The group says erosion and an increasing lack of shoreline space has been documented for decades as part of changes affecting the Toronto Islands. Friends of Hanlon's Point says numerous solutions have been proposed, including adding sand to rebuild portions of the shoreline. The city telling CTV News parts of the beach are closed as work is carried out related to shoreline conditions and rising lake levels, with the goal of keeping Hanlon's Point healthy and resilient for years to come. A Toronto author has published a book, The Dinosaur and the Whales, aimed at raising awareness about impaired driving. The children's book explores themes of love, imagination, and remembrance. The author behind the story, Matt Cambert, tragically lost his daughter Quinn in 2021 to impaired driving. He's donating all proceeds from the book to MAD to support awareness and prevention.
1: There's a few reasons I wrote the book, actually. One of them being I don't want people to forget her. I want to honor her and who she was as an intelligent, athletic, inclusive, and kind person, and I hope it inspires people to talk about her and who she was. I also wrote it to bring awareness to impaired driving. I could tell you that more than 200 impaired driving charges are laid every day in Canada. I could tell you that in 2021, 457 deaths related to impaired driving occurred in Canada and 521 deaths in 2022. And I could tell you that impaired driving isn't an accident, it's a decision. But people don't remember numbers when they're about to make a bad decision. My hope is that they remember this story. And this is a story about a devastating loss that could have been prevented if someone made a different decision to not get behind the wheel of a boat. If this story prevents one death related to impaired driving, then it will have served its purpose. And finally, I also wrote this book for anyone who has lost a child, a sibling, a niece or nephew, a cousin or a friend. And I hope that this story can bring them some comfort.
0: You can buy The Dinosaur and the Whales on Amazon. The high cost of meat is putting a damper on barbecue season. That soaring price of beef has a lot of people changing their grilling habits. CTV's Kamal Karamali reports.
2: It's the sound you hear that marks the start of summer, the sizzle of meat on the barbecue. But this year, Canadians are opting for a cheaper cut, or like Anastasia Jeannot, just less beef overall.
3: I would say I've reduced my beef intake by about half, if not a little bit more.
2: And that's because the price of it continues to climb, cutting into this butcher's bottom line.
4: Beef chuck, which we used to see for closer to maybe $8, $9 per pound, we're having to retail at almost $16 per pound.
2: In the last 5 years, the price of beef in Canada has soared, going up nearly 65%. In the past year alone, it went up more than 12%, while the increase for chicken or pork has been roughly half that. All because of several dry years that shrank the pastures Canadian cows feed on.
5: And when that happens, cow herds are reduced. We are at the lowest cow herd we've had in almost 40 years.
6: It's not just the cost of beef that is hitting Canadians' bottom line, but the price of propane has also increased.
2: The war between U.S. and Iran, half a world away, that's blocking oil shipments. making its way into the kitchen of this Toronto Pakistani restaurant.
7: The propane is also going high. Every businessman in the restaurant, I don't think that they are making profit. They are surviving.
2: For beef, there's hope prices will start coming back down. The cattle shortage now reversing, with Canada recording an increase in the number of cattle for the first time in nearly 8 years. But seeing the changes on your grocery bill could take years.
8: As we go into 2033, it will start that downtrend in as far as the prices that we receive.
2: Which means steak lovers like Anastasia Jeannot will keep having to buy cheaper cuts.
9: Bye.
2: For now. Kamal Karamali, CTV News, Toronto.
0: It's 12:18, 11 degrees. This is Toronto's breaking news, CP24. More news straight ahead. Stay with us.
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20: Closed captioning of this CP24 program is brought to you by Diamond and Diamond Lawyers, Canada's largest personal injury law firm with over $1 billion in total

0: Toronto's Josh Sargent tied the game before halftime, but Chicago responded with a goal in the second half and won the game 2-1. Toronto doesn't play now until July 16th against Montreal as they go on an extended break for the FIFA World Cup. It is 12:21, 11 degrees. This is Toronto's breaking news, CP24. We're going to have a look at Toronto's top stories on yet another rainy day in the city. Stay with us.
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0: Boutique Ball, presented by the Corsage Project. I'm Joanne Saleh, and I'm the volunteer chair of the Corsage Project. Founded in 2000, it was actually co-founded by my mother, Rona Saleh, and her friend and colleague, Carol Atkins. They worked in a vulnerable priority neighborhood, and they saw firsthand the need for students to celebrate with pride and in style. From day one, we partnered with the Children's Aid Foundation of Canada, and we're so grateful for the entire community for being part of this. So many hands have touched this journey, and we are just so appreciative and grateful to be here. As you can see, the Boutique Ball is a giant shopping bazaar. We have thousands of brand new dresses, and our participants, they get to come, they get to pick a brand new dress for their high school prom as well as their convocation. And we've proudly been operating for 25 years. This is a very happy day. There's a lot of smiles here. The Boutique Ball is our signature event. So today we have over 350 grade 12 graduates who are registered to attend. But we also strive to help students beyond the Boutique Ball. We have many partner organizations that are coming towards the end of today to pick up brand new dresses that they'll bring back to their communities to really expand our reach. So our participants are going to get up to two brand new dresses, jewelry, brand new shoes, a purse to match, everything to attend their high school graduation and prom celebrations with pride and in style.
1: For the last 10 years, I've been coming back to the Corsage Project and being a volunteer. And 11 years ago, I was a Corsage girl myself. So I love coming back and seeing the girls put on the perfect dress and get the perfect accessories and just go through the whole experience of prom themselves.
2: Hey, my name is Emma and I'm in grade 12.
3: I heard about this event from my teacher and I got very excited about it and then I decided to sign up. It means so much to me because I got to pick out a very beautiful dress right here, and without being

stress and go to prom and have fun. Well, you've seen a lot of fashion here today. At our core, we're really here to celebrate education. High school graduation is an amazing accomplishment by any means, but the students we have here today have overcome tremendous odds, and we want to help them continue their education. So for students who come to Corsage Project and they're continuing on to college, university, a trade, we do have a community award and scholarship program that they're eligible to apply to encourage them to continue with their education after today. So the Corsage Project has been embraced by the community from day one, and there are ample ways to get involved. 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You can sign up to volunteer. You can sign up to be a sponsor. And of course, if you know a student in need, you can sign up to refer them. And again, while the boutique ball seems to be one day, it takes a full year

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0: Cleanup efforts continuing across the city after more than 50 millimeters of rain soaked Toronto and much of the GTA yesterday. After heavy rain postponed yesterday's show, Bruno Mars fans expected to turn out in full force at Rogers Stadium tonight. And three people are in hospital following a two-vehicle collision on Brimley Road near the 401. It is 12:30 and 11 degrees. This is Toronto's breaking news, CP24. Hello, I'm Melissa Duggan. A man is fighting for his life and police are searching for a suspect after an assault last night. Police were called to an apartment near Lawrence and Kingston Roads around 11 last night. They found the victim in the hallway of the building. He was rushed to hospital with life-threatening injuries. A woman was arrested on scene. She's facing charges of aggravated assault and robbery. One other suspect still on the loose. There is no description of that person yet. One person faces a careless driving charge after a late-night crash in Scarborough. It happened just after 11 p.m. on Brimley, close to the 401. Two vehicles were involved in the crash. Three people taken to hospital, all with serious but non-life-threatening injuries. Peel police have identified a suspect wanted in a deadly stabbing in Mississauga this week. A Canada-wide warrant has been issued for 28-year-old Jerome Edwards. He's wanted for second-degree murder. He was last seen wearing a white T-shirt, black zip-style jacket, fluorescent green pants, yellow Timberland-style boots. He was also wearing a black watch. He's known to frequent the Hurontario Street and Dundas Street area. It was on Tuesday when police responded to reports of a stabbing near Hurontario and Agnes Streets during the noon hour. Investigators say two people were involved in a physical altercation in a parking lot and the victim was stabbed. 32-year-old Che Wilson was pronounced dead at the scene. Anyone with information is asked to contact police. Toronto police are sharing a new photo in hopes to help locate a 14-year-old girl who's been missing for more than a week now. Police have released this photo of Esther. She was last seen shortly after midnight on May 16th in the area of Bathurst and Hotspur Road, just south of the 401. That was about half an hour after she was seen in Earl Bales Park. We've since learned Esther is on the autism spectrum. Police have also created a new website, tps.to/findesther, to keep the public updated on the latest information. Bruno Mars is set to perform tonight after he was forced to reschedule the first of his five shows because of the severe weather we saw yesterday. The announcement came just hours before he was set to take the stage at Rogers Stadium. Live Nation cited the safety of guests, artists, and crew in making that decision. The concert has been postponed to next Sunday. Organizers say all previously purchased tickets will be honored for the new date.
1: I found out through one of my friend's Snapchat stories, because we were literally on the way. We were going to come here first and then visit the concert afterwards. And she was posting about how it got postponed, and I was like, what are you talking about? So, yeah.
2: It's bittersweet. I mean, I think we'll have a better time next weekend. The weather's supposed to be better. But, yeah, I mean, rain or shine, I would have gone out to see him if it wasn't.
3: For me, because I live in Toronto, I'm actually glad that I don't have to stand in the rain, and it actually gives me a chance to come here and get some merch.
4: It would have been worth it. We would have grinded it out, but I think it's good that we didn't have to go through it.
0: Now, many fans still found a way to keep the spirit alive at Yorkdale Mall. That's where fans lined up for a Bruno Mars pop-up shop featuring exclusive merch and photo opportunities in collaboration with Hello Kitty. That pop-up store, by the way, it is running until next Sunday. Cleanup is underway across Toronto today with hydro crews responding after yesterday's storm brought down several trees. For the latest, we're joined by CP24's Beatrice Vaisman. So what's the kind of aftermath we're dealing with here, Bea?
5: Melissa, yesterday's storm was definitely a really powerful one. It lasted essentially all day. The winds were quite high as well. We've just found some hydro crews here in Etobicoke working on restoring some of the wires. This is Lothian Avenue. This is in the Islington and Bloor area, just south of Bloor. So there's about, I think there's four Toronto hydro crews here who are working on putting wires back up after it looks like some trees brought down these wires. The neighbor across the street telling us just a few minutes ago that lightning actually struck this tree, this branch, an incredibly large one actually, causing the branch to fall hit the wires, also severely damaging the Tesla here in the driveway. If you can come back to us live, we'll show our viewers the impacts of this damage here, because these kinds of scenes are unfolding in different parts of the city, certainly in areas with mature trees, Mel. This is, you know, something that happens when you've got storms the level that we saw last night. So Toronto Hydro putting it on social media, saying that they're responding to scattered outages throughout the city since yesterday's high winds. They've responded to more than 145 power events, largely due to downed power lines and trees making contact with wires. We also heard from Toronto Fire Services, who say they responded to 671 emergency incidents after severe weather across the city. They saw call volumes about 36% higher than usual. And so now you've got these hydro crews who are here working on restoring wires. It looks like a couple of wires actually on multiple sides of the street coming down in the midst of this pretty powerful storm. In this situation, there's not too much impact when it comes to outage. In fact, if you know, I take the Toronto Hydro outage map on face value, it says fewer than 5 homes impacted by this wire coming down. But certainly for the homeowner where the you know, the large branch came down on the Tesla, causing some pretty significant damage to the vehicle, that's not pleasant. Certainly, you know, I'm thankful that there's no one who was in the vehicle who was injured because of it. But property damage is never something fun to cope with. We were driving around Etobicoke. There was another gentleman who was out tending to his tree, feeling quite frustrated that now he was left with a pretty big mess when it comes to branches being down on his property. So views like this happening across the city, especially parts where there are mature trees, like out here in Etobicoke, in this particular area, according to the Toronto Hydro outage map, they expect that Hydro will be back up and running in about the next hour or so. But as we're watching Hydro crews here still at work, they've got 4 trucks here on Lothian Avenue. Still seems like they've got quite a bit of work ahead of them, Mel.
6: Yeah, it sure felt like that storm was relentless at times yesterday. Obviously, there we're seeing just the power that it was packing. Thanks for that update, Beatrice. Well, dozens turned out this morning for a major fundraiser in Durham.
7: 3, 2, 1, and go!
6: Cyclists taking off from Ajax Downs Racetrack for the RBC Ride for the Ridge. It's all to benefit Lake Ridge Health. Riders taking part in a number of distances, ranging from 10K all the way up to 100 kilometers today.
8: Looking for a great day out here, support local cause, support local community. Born and raised in the area. My mother-in-law is very close to the Lake Ridge Foundation as well. So I don't know if it's going to be a particularly warm day, but we'll try and tough through it.
9: Bunch of people who think it's a great idea to come out on a Sunday morning in the cold and the rain and to ride 100 kilometers up some pretty hilly terrain.
10: The weather is not ideal considering it's supposed to be beautiful the rest of the week, but that doesn't matter. We're out here to support Lake Ridge Health and the surrounding hospitals and doing it for a good cause.
6: Impressive efforts there. Money raised goes to research and equipment for all of Lake Ridge Health sites. Putting the spotlight on mental health and suicide prevention today. That was the goal of the Sash Bear Walk in the city's West End. This the scene as hundreds hit the trail along Lakeshore Boulevard. The organization helps raise awareness for borderline personality disorders. And it's not just for people living with a diagnosis, but also the families and loved ones who support them. The group tries to...
11: I have BPD myself. This is a very, very important organization, probably the only one that talks about BPD and the stigma surrounding it and about the compassion that is needed. This is also free resources, and so this organization means a lot, and it really makes a difference.
12: Borderline personality disorder is very difficult to diagnose, so we were given many different diagnoses. We were told this might be the case, this might not be the case, and then just to find the resources. It was literally at a hospital at CAMH where we were handed a pamphlet and said, here you go, navigate for yourself. So thankfully, my wife, my daughter, and this community, a lot of it, Sash Bear especially, really helped point us in the right direction. And
6: the Sash Bear Walk hopes to raise $300,000 Canada-wide. Doors Open Toronto, it is underway this weekend with about 160 sites to explore. CTV's Janice Goulding reports.
13: Well, here we are on the observation deck, which is on the 27th floor of the East Tower of City Hall. It is only open on Doors Open Weekend.
6: If you've ever wanted to get a behind-the-scenes glimpse at some of Toronto's institutions, Doors Open Toronto is a great way to explore our city.
14: I'm glad I actually came because I've actually been living here for a long time and first time here up at City Hall.
6: People lined up at City Hall today to access everything from the observation deck to the mayor's office.
15: First time to visit mayor's office, right? I also bring my little daughter into working around, see how mayor working here, and maybe to expect how what is her daily life.
6: The event, which is in its 26th year, is featuring just under 160 sites this year.
13: Doors Open is a great partnership event we produce annually. We work with organizations and spaces and sites all over the city to open their doors for free to the public.
6: From City Hall, we made our way toward the DVP in Girard to tour the former Don Jail.
16: We're standing in front of the gallows, which is really a place where you get to see how inhumane some of the treatment of former prisoners were.
6: From the hangman's gallows to a solitary confinement cell to the jail cells themselves.
17: Not exactly spacious.
6: Tiny spaces that at times housed three inmates at a time on bunks and hammocks.
18: I'm claustrophobic as it is, but imagine being in here 23 hours a day.
19: But the design of the park is such that we wanted to bring in the Icon Museum as well as the
6: next stop, north along the DVP to Eglinton, where we arrived at the Aga Khan Museum. More than 1,200 Islamic masterpieces on display, from manuscript ceramics and textiles.
20: It's spectacular. And I've seen a video that describes how it was made. It's incredibly painstaking, and the design, the work.
6: Our last stop of the day, the world-renowned CN Tower, which opened to the public this year for the first time.
21: But we are opening our doors to behind-the-scenes tours in spaces that have never been open to the public in the CN Tower's 50-year history.
6: Visitors from far and wide got to check out the famous glass floor, 113 stories in the sky.
22: I might not be able to sleep tonight. Hello there from the Philippines. And I'm here at CN Tower in Toronto, Canada. Yay!
6: Anywhere from 200 to 250,000 people will pass through sites like these over the course of the weekend, sites that literally sprawl from one end of the city to the next. Janice Golding, CTV News, Toronto.
0: Great tour there. It is 12:42, 11 degrees. This is Toronto's breaking news, CP24. Coming up, Prime Minister Mark Carney, how he is welcoming the 2026 FIFA World Cup to Canada today.
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0: quick look at some of the top stories we're following this afternoon. Cleanup efforts, they are underway, continuing across the city after more than 50 millimeters of rain soaked Toronto and much of the GTA yesterday. Strong winds, too. After heavy rain postponed yesterday's show, Bruno Mars fans expected to turn out in full force at Rogers Stadium tonight. And a man is in life-threatening condition following an assault and robbery in Scarborough. Police still searching for one of the suspects. Stay with CP24 for more on these stories. For more details, head to cp24.com and the CP24 app. Prime Minister Mark Carney welcoming the 2026 FIFA World Cup to Ottawa today. As excitement grows for the tournament, Carney had the chance to pose and hoist with the FIFA World Cup trophy ahead of the start of the tournament next month. Canada will host 13 matches between Toronto and Vancouver. The first home game will be played Friday, June 12th at Toronto Stadium against Bosnia and Herzegovina.
1: In 2012, Canada was 112th in the world. Now we're one of the top 30. That's a 75% increase. I'm an economist. It's a 75% increase. We belong on the pitch. With the best teams in the world, and we're going to see that. One, two, three. Go! Canada, go! Go! Go, Canada! Go! Fantastic, you're ready to become world champion.
0: Starting to feel real now. Well, the arrival of the FIFA World Cup will give some people a chance to experience the tournament, others the possibility of earning some extra cash. Harrison Staffing will be working the Canada Soccer House at the Harbourfront Centre, the company primarily filling bartender roles along with some bussers, and it has been taking applications to fill up 150 roles since last month. A recent online survey found 14% of respondents indicated they would consider taking on temporary or gig work related to major events. Organizers have estimated the World Cup could generate up to $940 million in economic output for the GTA. An advocacy group says the city is not acting fast enough to prevent erosion at Hanlon's Point. The group says erosion and an increasing lack of shoreline space has been documented for decades as part of the changes affecting the Toronto Islands. Friends of Hanlon's Point says numerous solutions have been proposed, including adding sand to rebuild portions of the shoreline. The city telling CTV News parts of the beach are closed as work is carried out related to shoreline conditions and rising lake levels, with the goal of keeping Hanlon's Point healthy and resilient for years to come. A Toronto author has published a book titled The Dinosaur and the Whales. It's aimed at raising awareness about impaired driving. The children's book explores themes of love, imagination, and remembrance. The author behind it, Matt Kammer, tragically lost his daughter Quinn in 2021 to impaired driving. He's donating all proceeds from the book to MAD to support awareness and prevention.
2: I hope it brings awareness. I chose MAD. I do some volunteer work with them. I chose MAD for the obvious reason that my daughter lost her life to an impaired driver. And I hope it brings awareness to people not only in this city, but across the country to think twice. And I hope it can help raise enough money to support victims and their families against this violent crime.
0: You can buy The Dinosaur and the Whales on Amazon. A tough night on home court for the Toronto Tempo as they hosted the Portland Fire.
3: ISIL shooters. Rice takes it to the rim. Kiki Rice.
0: Marina Mabry and Kiki Rice both scoring 19 points for the Tempo. The two teams tied at 44 going into halftime, but it was all Portland after that as they routed the Tempo 99-80. Toronto back on the road, taking on the Chicago Sky on Wednesday. Toronto FC's winless streak, it has stretched to 9 games after visiting the Chicago Fire. Toronto's Josh Sargent tied the game before halftime, but Chicago responded with a goal in the second half and won the game 2-1. Toronto doesn't play now until July 16th against Montreal as they go on an extended break for the FIFA World Cup. The Vancouver Rise hosted AFC Toronto in a matinee out west.
4: Barnett hits it through, and there's a goal for AFC Toronto. It's Chloe Unberg. So a minute into added time, Chloe Unberg off of the...
0: Vancouver held a 2-0 lead until the final seconds, but Chloe Uttenberg scoring deep in stoppage time for Toronto, bringing the final score to 2-1 for the Rise. Toronto wraps up its 2-game mini road trip next Sunday in Calgary. It is 12:49 and 11 degrees. This is Toronto's breaking news, CP24. More news straight ahead. Stay with us.

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0: Lee, and I'm the founder of The Love Club. We're here at George Brown's Fashion Exchange, and I'd love to show you around. This is where we produce our baby clothes and where the magic happens. So The Love Club is a grassroots charity initiative that supports babies and mothers in need. We produce our own line of baby clothing specifically for registered charities and women's organizations in Ontario supporting our littlest people. I started The Love Club when my daughter was 2 weeks old. So I was 2 weeks postpartum. I helped a local mother in need with newborn diapers and newborn formula, and I couldn't stop thinking about what else I could do. I work in the fashion industry, so I had this light bulb moment about producing these small tokens of love to gift them onward. The Love Club uses end of roll dead stock fabric that is sitting unused or headed to landfill. We reimagine it into something useful, making these amazing baby clothes that are these tokens of love and offer a sense of pride and dignity to the mothers and babies. George Brown College helped me prototype, volunteer sewers, pitched in, and we made our first baby jogger. George Brown continued to help even more with the Fashion Exchange, proved the concept with me. We made a lot of garments in our first year to donate them onwards to our charity partners, and we're currently up to 13 charity partners in Ontario. Moms are doing such hard work mothering, and we just want to provide the baby clothes that is offering love, pride, dignity, and warmth. And we do that with these amazing baby clothes. I am still shocked. I'm still utterly delighted that we are able to do this with the community. There's the community that we support, and there's the community of the Love Club that has helped this ship to rise. It is collaboration manifested. It has taken a lot of people to get it where it is today, but this is pooling the time, talent, and resources of our apparel and fashion industry here in Toronto. If everybody just did a little bit, like in their wheelhouse, use their skills to give back, we could just accomplish a lot.
1: Hi there, my name is Tasha Kerr, Manager of Child and Family Services at the Jean Tweed Center. The Jean Tweed Center is a nonprofit organization for women and their families who may have concerns with substance use, mental health, and problem gambling. Lauren reached out to her agency in hopes of wanting to support her families and making sure that they have what they need when they have babies. When Lauren and I connected about the Love Club, we really want to make sure that the women that we're working with are getting the best quality items from the community, for the community. So a lot of the clothing that we get for our moms are usually used and donated. I really wanted to see if we can get brand new items for our moms. A lot of our moms, you know, they're in systems where they're not getting a lot of brand new items, and they get what they hand-me-downs. Those are great, but we really want to make sure that our moms are feeling a sense of agency, a sense of control, because a lot of the women that we work with don't have agency and control based on the different situations they are in.
2: My name is Rosa Fracassa, and I'm the Director of Fashion Exchange and the Associate Dean for the School of Fashion and Jewelry at George Brown College. 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
0: So this is what community looks like to us. 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Now we are going to get back to work.
3: This passion is real.
4: The Memorial Cup, the Canadian Hockey League's ultimate prize, is on the line. 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
14: Ooh, nice watch.
0: You need watches at Oliver's? I got you. Yes! Everybody's a winner at Oliver's.
1: Oh.

0: cleanup efforts continuing across the city after more than 50 millimeters of rain soaked Toronto and much of the GTA yesterday. After that heavy rain postponed yesterday's show, Bruno Mars fans expected to turn out in full force at Rogers Stadium tonight. And a man is in life-threatening condition following an assault and robbery in Scarborough. Police still searching for one of the suspects. This is Toronto's breaking news, CP24. Hello, I'm Melissa Duggan. Cleanup is underway across the city today, with hydro crews responding after yesterday's storm brought down several trees. This was on the scene at one of the locations near Bloor and Islington. Several trees came down, narrowly missing homes, but damaging a car parked in the driveway. Toronto Hydro says it is continuing to respond to scattered outages due to yesterday's high winds. Crews have responded to 145 power events, largely due to downed power lines and tree contact with wires. The utility says the majority of the outages have been assessed and restored. If you do see a downed power line, you're being warned to stay at least 10 meters back and report it by calling 416-542-8000. Toronto Fire says the weather this weekend has led to a major increase in call volumes. The service says it has responded to 672 emergency incidents in the past 24 hours, with call volumes 36% higher than typical across all categories. And that includes a 339% increase in hazmat calls, including downed wires. And there were also 300% more calls than normal for other incidents, things like water-related issues, a 115% increase in rescues, and a 42% increase in fire suppression alarm-related incidents. Bruno Mars is set to perform tonight after he was forced to reschedule the first of his five shows because of that severe weather. The announcement came just hours before he was set to take the stage at Rogers Stadium. Live Nation cited the safety of guests, artists, and crew in making the decision. The concert has been postponed to next Sunday. Organizers say all previously purchased tickets will be honored for the new date.
1: I found out through one of my friend's Snapchat stories, because we were literally on the way. We were going to come here first and then visit the concert afterwards. And she was posting about how it got postponed, and I was like, what are you talking about? So, yeah.
2: It's bittersweet. I mean, I think we'll have a better time next weekend. The weather's supposed to be better. But, yeah, I mean, rain or shine, I would have gone out to see him if it wasn't.
3: For me, because I live in Toronto, I'm actually glad that I don't have to stand in the rain, and it actually gives me a chance to come here and get some merch.
4: It would have been worth it. We would have grinded it out, but I think it's good that we didn't have to go through it.
0: Some very dedicated fans there. Now, many fans have still found a way to keep the spirit alive at Yorkdale Mall. Fans lining up for a Bruno Mars pop-up shop featuring exclusive merch and photo opportunities in collaboration with Hello Kitty. The pop-up store, it is running until next Sunday. And when the shows do kick off, by the way, fans are being encouraged to take public transit, though there is a disruption on GO Transit to keep in mind when heading to the venue. There is no service at Downsview Park on the Barrie Line today, as well as next weekend, May 30th and the 31st. Metrolinx says the track will be closed for expansion work. Concert goers encouraged to take the TTC to the stadium on those dates instead, if possible. There will also be no GO train service on the Lakeshore West Line between Aldershot and Union this weekend. It is for track upgrades. And on the subway, no service on Line 2 between Woodbine and Kennedy stations. This weekend is happening for planned track work. Shuttle buses are running instead. Regular service set to resume Monday morning at 6. A man is fighting for his life. Police are searching for a suspect, all after an assault last night. Police were called to an apartment near Lawrence and Kingston Roads around 11 last night. They found the victim in the hallway of the building. He was rushed to hospital with life-threatening injuries. A woman was arrested on scene. She is facing charges of aggravated assault and robbery. One other suspect is still on the loose. There is no description of that person yet. One person facing a careless driving charge after a late-night crash in Scarborough. It happened just after 11 p.m. on Brimley, close to the 401. Two vehicles were involved in the crash. Three people taken to hospital, all with serious but non-life-threatening injuries. Peel police have identified a suspect wanted in a deadly stabbing in Mississauga this week. A Canada-wide warrant now issued for 28-year-old Jerome Edwards, seen here. He is wanted for second-degree murder. He was last seen wearing a white t-shirt, black zipped style jacket, fluorescent green pants, yellow Timberland style boots. He was also wearing a black watch. He's known to frequent the Huron Ontario Street and Dundas Street area. Now on Tuesday, police responded to reports of a stabbing near Huron Ontario and Agnes Streets during the noon hour. Investigators say two people were involved in a physical altercation in a parking lot and the victim was stabbed. 32-year-old Shay Wilson was pronounced dead on scene. Anyone with information is asked to contact police. Toronto police are sharing a new photo in hopes to help locate a 14-year-old girl who's been missing for more than a week. Police have released this photo of Esther. She was last seen shortly after midnight on May 16th in the area of Bathurst and Hotspur Road, south of the 401. That was about half an hour after she was seen in Earl Bales Park. We've since learned Esther is on the autism spectrum. Police have also created a new website, tps.to/findesther, to help keep the public updated on the latest information. Dozens turning out this morning for a major fundraiser in Durham. Cyclists taking off from Ajax Downs Racetrack for the RBC Ride for the Ridge. It's all to benefit Lake Ridge Health. Riders taking part in a number of distances ranging from 10K all the way up to 100 kilometers today.
5: Hospital foundations are important to me because a long time back I was hit by a truck while cycling and hospital brought me back to full health.
6: How long have you been doing this ride?
7: I think you've done it a few years, 3 or 4 years. Yeah, I love it. Yeah,
6: and,
7: I'm looking forward to it.
6: During the weather, how does it feel? A little rainy, but...
7: It's awesome. Yeah, nowhere I'd rather be.
8: It's my first year doing it, and happy to be doing it, and hope to be doing it again next year with sun out.
0: Money raised goes to research and equipment for all the sites with Lake Ridge Health. Putting a spotlight on mental health and suicide prevention, that's the goal of the Sash Bear Walk held today in the city's West End. This was a scene as hundreds hit the trail today at a park along Lakeshore Boulevard. The organization helps to raise awareness for borderline personality disorders. And it's not just for people living with the diagnosis, but also for the families and loved ones who support them. The group tries to help fill the gaps where the health system comes up short.
9: I have BPD myself. This is a very, very important organization, probably the only one that talks about BPD and the stigma surrounding it and about the compassion that is needed. This is also free resources, and so this organization means a lot, and it really makes a difference.
10: Sash Bear really was a godsend for us when Jillian was first diagnosed because it gave us family resources and connected us to other families and parents who had been through what we had been through, and we really felt alone at that point. So it was great to build a community and then to teach us the DBT skills. So we think it's an important organization because I don't know of any other organization who provides these resources.
0: The Sash Bear Walk hopes to raise $300,000 Canada-wide. Doors Open Toronto underway this weekend with some 160 sites to explore. CTV's Janice Golding reports.
11: Well, here we are on the observation deck, which is on the 27th floor of the East Tower of City Hall. It is only open on Doors Open weekend.
12: If you've ever wanted to get a behind-the-scenes glimpse at some of Toronto's institutions, Doors Open Toronto is a great way to explore our city.
13: I'm glad I actually came because I've actually been living here for a long time and first time here up at City Hall.
12: People lined up at City Hall today to access everything from the observation deck to the mayor's office.
14: It's first time to visit mayor's office, right? I also bring my little daughter into working around, see how mayor working here and maybe to expect what is her daily life.
12: The event, which is in its 26th year, is featuring just under 160 sites this year.
11: Doors Open is a great partnership event we produce annually. We work with organizations and spaces and sites all over the city to open their doors for free to the public.
12: From City Hall, we made our way toward the DVP in Girard to tour the former Don Jail.
15: We're standing in front of the gallows, which is really a place where you get to see how inhumane some of the treatment of former prisoners were.
12: From the hangman's gallows to a solitary confinement cell to the jail cells themselves.
16: Not exactly spacious.
12: Tiny spaces that at times housed three inmates at a time on bunks and hammocks.
8: I'm claustrophobic as it is, but imagine being in here 23 hours a day.
16: But the design of the park is such that we wanted to bring in the Icon Museum as well as the park.
12: Next stop, north along the DVP to Eglinton, where we arrived at the Aga Khan Museum. More than 1,200 Islamic masterpieces on display, from manuscript ceramics and textiles.
17: It's spectacular. And I've seen a video that describes how it was made. It's incredibly painstaking, and the design, the work.
12: Our last stop of the day, the world-renowned CN Tower, which opened to the public this year for the first time.
18: But we are opening our doors to behind-the-scenes tours in spaces that have never been open to the public in the CN Tower's 50-year history.
12: Visitors from far and wide got to check out the famous glass floor, 113 stories in the sky.
19: I might not be able to sleep tonight. Hello there from the Philippines. And I'm here at CN Tower in Toronto, Canada. Yay!
12: Anywhere from 200 to 250,000 people will pass through sites like these over the course of the weekend, sites that literally sprawl from one end of the city to the next. Janice Golding, CTV News, Toronto.
0: And this is Toronto's breaking news, CP24. We're going to have a look at Toronto's top stories next. Stay with us.
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0: Here are some of the top stories we're following this afternoon. Cleanup efforts continuing across the city after more than 50 millimeters of rain soaked Toronto, much of the GTA as well yesterday. Strong winds too. A man is in life-threatening condition following an assault and robbery in Scarborough. Police are still searching for one of the suspects. And three people are in hospital following a two-vehicle collision on Brimley Road near the 401. Stay with CP24 for more on these stories. For more details, head to cp24.com and the CP24 app. An advocacy group says the city is not acting fast enough to prevent erosion on Hanlon's Point. The group says erosion and an increasing lack of shoreline space has been documented for decades as part of changes affecting the Toronto Islands. Friends of Hanlon's Point says numerous solutions have been proposed, including adding sand to rebuild portions of the shoreline. The city telling CTV News that parts of the beach are closed as work is carried out related to shoreline conditions and to rising lake levels, with the goal of keeping Hanlon's Point healthy and resilient for years to come. The high cost of meat, it is putting a damper on barbecue season. That soaring price of beef has a lot of people changing their grilling habits. CTV's Kamal Karamali reports.
1: It's the sound you hear that marks the start of summer, the sizzle of meat on the barbecue. But this year, Canadians are opting for a cheaper cut, or like Anastasia Jeannot, just less beef overall.
2: I would say I've reduced my beef intake by about half, if not a little bit more.
1: And that's because the price of it continues to climb, cutting into this butcher's bottom line.
3: Beef chuck, which we used to see for closer to maybe $8, $9 per pound, we're having to retail at almost $16 per pound.
1: In the last 5 years, the price of beef in Canada has soared, going up nearly 65%. In the past year alone, it went up more than 12%, while the increase for chicken or pork has been roughly half that. All because of several dry years that shrank the pastures Canadian cows feed on.
4: And when that happens, cow herds are reduced. We are at the lowest cow herd we've had in almost 40 years.
5: It's not just the cost of beef that is hitting Canadians' bottom line, but the price of propane has also increased.
1: The war between U.S. and Iran, half a world away, that's blocking oil shipments, making its way into the kitchen of this Toronto Pakistani restaurant.
6: The propane is also going high. Every businessman in the restaurant, I don't think that they are making profit. They are surviving.
1: For beef, there's hope prices will start coming back down. The cattle shortage now reversing, with Canada recording an increase in the number of cattle for the first time in nearly 8 years. But seeing the changes on your grocery bill could take years.
7: As we go into 2033, it will start that downtrend in as far as the prices that we receive.
1: Which means steak lovers like Anastasia Jeannot will keep having to buy cheaper cuts.
8: Bye.
1: For now. Kamal Karamali, CTV News, Toronto.
0: Some of the 12 Canadians who were part of a flotilla attempting to break Israel's naval blockade of Gaza are returning to Canada. They started touching down last night in Montreal and Toronto. Three more activists are expected to arrive at Pearson Airport today. 420 people on 41 boats were intercepted by Israel as the flotilla tried to bring humanitarian aid to the Gaza Strip amid Israeli restrictions. The Canadians were detained before being deported from Israel to Turkey. This is Toronto's breaking news, CP24. More news straight ahead. Stay with us.
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16: A major heat wave's moving in, courtesy of Love Island USA. Forecasts predict 100% chance of romance and drama. This will be the hottest season yet.
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0: Prime Minister Mark Carney, welcome the 2026 FIFA World Cup to Ottawa today as excitement grows for the tournament. Carney had the chance to pose with and hoist the FIFA World Cup trophy ahead of the start of the tournament next month. Canada hosting 13 matches between Toronto and Vancouver. The first home game will be played Friday, June 12th at Toronto Stadium against Bosnia-Herzegovina.
18: In 2012, Canada was 112th in the world. Now we're one of the top 30. That's a 75% increase. I'm an economist. It's a 75% increase. We belong on the pitch with the best teams in the world, and we're going to see that.
0: This is Toronto's breaking news, CP24. We're going to have a look at Toronto's top stories next on this gray, cloudy, another rainy one out there day. Stay with us.

0: Hi, welcome to Michael Garron Hospital. My name is Shabita Mungrange. I'm the manager of maternal newborn child services here at Michael Garron Hospital. So we have a wonderful program that we partner with our volunteer services, and we have a cuddling program that was established at in our NICU here in 2017. And essentially we have volunteers that come in twice a day and really help cuddle the babies. And this is especially important when parents cannot be at the bedside to see their children, their loved ones, and just knowing that someone is here comforting them provides a great deal of comfort to our parents. So this service is open to all of our babies here in the NICU, and it's available from time of admission to time of discharge. So knowing that someone is here to, you know, give that extra comfort, that hold, means a lot to our parents. We're a community hospital really focused on providing local care to our community, and having volunteers in the community helps us really to provide the best care that we possibly can.
1: Good morning.
2: Good morning.
1: How are you today?
2: How are you?
1: Good morning, I'm Betty, and I am here for my volunteer baby cuddling volunteer shift today. Good morning.
3: Good morning.
1: And how-

0: program seem to work very, very well. We are grandmothers, we're mothers, and experienced volunteers in the hospital with a minimum of 5 years volunteer experience before this program. The nurses and staff tend to medical care. The baby cuddlers, we are the loving arms and give love to the babies in the absence of the parents. We all like to feel loved, and we all like that special touch when someone gives us a hug. So it is rewarding for us to be here as well. People in the community often ask, how can I help? Many of the things in our hospital are financed through the Michael Garron Hospital Foundation Network, and it's their gifts that support our hospital. There's always a way to give back, and giving back is such a lovely thing to do.
1: Hi, my name is Mitzi Lagasa, and this is my daughter, Avia Brooke. This program is really useful for premature baby or any babies that have any circumstances in ICU. Holding the baby is really benefit for the child, like brain development, and it have a lot of benefits for the progress too. So I believe this program is really helpful for the community. During this time, it's really important to have someone that was like a parent or grandparent to hold like a baby. It's really comforting as a parent to know that someone is taking care of my baby when I'm not around here.
0: You are such a precious gift, and welcome to our world.
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0: time.
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1: That's beautiful.
2: Thank you.
1: That's really good.
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0: Cleanup efforts continuing across the city after more than 50 millimeters of rain soaked Toronto and much of the GTA yesterday. After that heavy rain postponed yesterday's show, Bruno Mars fans expected to turn out in full force at Rogers Stadium tonight. A man is in life-threatening condition following an assault and robbery in Scarborough. Police still searching for one of the suspects. This is Toronto's breaking news, CP24. Hello, I'm Melissa Duggan. Cleanup underway across the city today with hydro crews responding after yesterday's storm brought down several trees. This, the scene on Lothian Avenue near Bloor and Islington. Several trees coming down, narrowly missing homes, but did damage a car parked in the driveway.
1: We were home around 5 o'clock last night and it got very windy and stormy and heard a big bang and looked outside and saw a lot of damage and a big tree limb came down, scared us quite a bit and took out all the power lines. The branch was across the entire street. It was a huge one.
2: You say a lot of damage. What was the damage? Tell us about it.
1: Well, it hit our car. We have the Tesla in the driveway and hit the front of the car and then the tree limb took out all the power lines and reached across the entire street, but it missed the house.
0: Toronto Hydro says it is continuing to respond to scattered outages due to yesterday's high winds. Crews have responded to 145 power events, largely due to downed power lines and tree contact with wires. The utility says the majority of the outages have been assessed and restored. If you do see a downed power line, you're being warned to stay at least 10 meters back. And you can also report it by calling 416-542-8000. Toronto Fire says the weather this weekend led to a major increase in call volumes. The service says it responded to 672 emergency incidents in just a 24-hour span, with call volumes 36% higher than typical across all categories. And that includes a 339% increase in hazmat calls, including down wires. And there were also 300% more calls than normal for other incidents, including water-related issues, a 115% increase in rescues and a 42% increase in fire suppression alarm related incidents. Putting the spotlight on mental health and suicide prevention, that was the goal of the Sash Bear Walk in the city's West End today. This the scene as hundreds hit the trail today for an event at a park along Lakeshore Boulevard. The organization helps raise awareness about borderline personality disorders. And it's not just for people living with the diagnosis, but also for the families and the loved ones who support them. The group tries to help fill the gaps where the health system comes up short.
3: I guess to speak to someone that can trust you and be open and honest about how you're feeling and try to give yourself to the skills, give yourself to the learning. And I think you, it can, as much as you want, the more you want it, the more you're going to give yourself into DBT and the skills you need to help yourself, the better off you'll be, regardless of how horrible it is to get there.
4: Borderline personality disorder is very difficult to diagnose. So we were given many different diagnoses. We were told this might be the case, this might not be the case. And then just to find the resources, it was literally at a hospital at CAMH where we were handed a pamphlet and said, here you go, navigate for yourself. So thankfully, my wife, my daughter, and this community, a lot of it, Sash Bear especially, really helped point us in the right direction. And
0: the Sash Bear Walk hopes to raise $300,000 Canada-wide. Toronto police sharing a new photo in hopes to help locate a 14-year-old girl who's been missing for more than a week. Police have released this photo of Esther. She was last seen shortly after midnight on May 16th in the area of Bathurst and Hotspur Road, just south of the 401. And that was about half an hour after she was seen in Earl Bales Park. We've since learned Esther is on the autism spectrum. Police have also created a new website, tps.to/findesther, to help keep the public updated on the latest information. Bruno Mars set to perform tonight after he was forced to reschedule the first of his five shows because of the severe weather we've seen this weekend. The announcement coming just hours before he was set to hit the stage at Rogers Stadium. Live Nation cited the safety of guests, artists, and crew in making that decision. So the concert, it's now been postponed to next Sunday. Organizers say all previously purchased tickets will be honored for the new date.
5: Well, I found out through one of my friend's Snapchat stories, because we were literally on the way. We were going to come here first and then visit the concert afterwards. And she was posting about how it got postponed, and I was like, what are you talking about? So, yeah.
6: It's bittersweet. I mean, I think we'll have a better time next weekend. The weather's supposed to be better. But, yeah, I mean, rain or shine, I would have gone out to see him if it wasn't.
7: For me, because I live in Toronto, I'm actually glad that I don't have to stand in the rain, and it actually gives me a chance to come here and get some merch.
8: It would have been worth it. We would have grinded it out, but I think it's good that we didn't have to go through it.
0: Any fans still found a way to keep the spirit alive at Yorkdale Mall? Fans lining up for a Bruno Mars pop-up shop featuring exclusive merch and photo opportunities in collaboration with Hello Kitty. The pop-up store, it is running until next Sunday. And when the shows do kick off, fans being encouraged to take public transit, though there is a disruption on the GO Transit system to keep in mind when heading to the venue. There is no service at Downsview Park on the Barrie line today, as well as next weekend, May 30th and the 31st. Metrolink says the track will be closed for expansion work. Concert goers encouraged to take the TTC to the stadium. And there will also be no GO train service on the Lakeshore West line between Aldershot and Union this weekend. It is for track upgrades. And on the subway, there is no service on line 2 between Woodbine and Kennedy stations this weekend. It is for planned track work. Shuttle buses are running instead. They're set to resume their regular service on Monday morning. The subway system is at 6 a.m. Now, dozens turned out this morning for a major fundraiser in Durham.
9: 2, 1, and go!
0: Cyclists taking off from Ajax Downs Racetrack for the RBC Ride for the Ridge. It's all to benefit Lake Ridge Health. Riders are taking part in a number of distances ranging from 10K all the way up to 100 kilometers today.
10: 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Born and raised in the area. My mother-in-law is very close to the Lake Ridge Foundation as well. So I don't know if it's going to be a particularly warm day, but we'll try and tough through it.
11: Bunch of people who think it's a great idea to come out on a Sunday morning in the cold, in the rain, and to ride 100 kilometers up some pretty hilly terrain.
12: The weather is not ideal considering it's supposed to be beautiful the rest of the week, but that doesn't matter. We're out here to support Lake Ridge Health and the surrounding hospitals and doing it for a good cause.
0: Money raised goes to research and equipment for all sites with Lake Ridge Health. Doors Open Toronto underway this weekend with some 160 sites to explore. CTV's Janice Goulding reports.
13: Well, here we are on the observation deck, which is on the 27th floor of the East Tower of City Hall. It is only open on Doors Open weekend.
14: If you've ever wanted to get a behind-the-scenes glimpse at some of Toronto's institutions, Doors Open Toronto is a great way to explore our city.
15: I'm glad I actually came because I've actually been living here for a long time and first time here up at City Hall.
14: People lined up at City Hall today to access everything from the observation deck to the mayor's office.
16: First time to visit mayor's office, right? I also bring my little daughter into working around, see how mayor working here and maybe to expect what is her daily life.
14: The event, which is in its 26th year, is featuring just under 160 sites this year.
13: Doors Open is a great partnership event we produce annually. We work with organizations and spaces and sites all over the city to open their doors for free to the public.
14: From City Hall, we made our way toward the DVP in Girard to tour the former Don Jail.
17: We're standing in front of the gallows, which is really a place where you get to see how inhumane some of the treatment of former prisoners were.
14: From the hangman's gallows to a solitary confinement cell to the jail cells themselves.
18: Not exactly spacious.
14: Tiny spaces that at times housed three inmates at a time on bunks and hammocks.
19: I'm claustrophobic as it is, but imagine being in here 23 hours a day.
20: But the design of the park is such that we wanted to bring in the Akan Museum as well as the concept.
14: Next stop, north along the DVP to Eglinton, where we arrived at the Aga Khan Museum. More than 1,200 Islamic masterpieces on display, from manuscripts, ceramics, and textiles.
21: It's spectacular. And I've seen a video that describes how it was made. It's incredibly painstaking, and the design, the work.
14: Our last stop of the day, the world-renowned CN Tower, which opened to the public this year for the first time.
2: But we are opening our doors to behind-the-scenes tours in spaces that have never been open to the public in the CN Tower's 50-year history.
14: Visitors from far and wide got to check out the famous glass floor, 113 stories in the sky.
9: I might not be able to sleep tonight. Hello there from the Philippines. And I'm here at CN Tower in Toronto, Canada. Yay!
14: Anywhere from 200 to 250,000 people will pass through sites like these over the course of the weekend, sites that literally sprawl from one end of the city to the next. Janice Golding, CTV News, Toronto.
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0: look at some of the top stories we're following this afternoon. Cleanup efforts continuing across the city. After more than 50 millimeters of rain soaked Toronto and much of the GTA yesterday, combined with those strong winds. Well, after heavy rain postponed yesterday's show, Bruno Mars fans expected to turn out in full force at Rogers Stadium tonight. And three people are in hospital following a two-vehicle collision on Brimley Road near the 401. For more on these stories, stay with CP24. You could also visit us online, cp24.com, and the CP24 app. Prime Minister Mark Carney welcoming the 2026 FIFA World Cup to Ottawa today. As excitement grows for the tournament, Carney had the chance to poise with and hoist the FIFA World Cup trophy ahead of the start of the tournament next month. Canada hosting 13 matches in all between Toronto and Vancouver. The first home game will be played Friday, June 12th at Toronto Stadium against Bosnia and Herzegovina.
1: In 2012, Canada was 112th in the world. Now we're one of the top 30. That's a 75% increase. I'm an economist. It's a 75% increase. We belong on the pitch with the best teams in the world, and we're going to see that.
2: One, two, three. Go! Canada, go! Go! Go, Canada! Go! Fantastic, you're ready to become world champion.
0: The arrival of the FIFA World Cup will give some people a chance to experience a tournament and others the possibility of earning some extra cash, maybe. Harrison Staffing will be working the Canada Soccer House at the Harbourfront Centre. The company is primarily filling bartender roles along with some bussers, and it's been taking applications to fill up to 150 roles since last month. A recent online survey found 14% of respondents indicated they would be considering taking on some temporary or gig work related to major events. Organizers have estimated the World Cup could generate up to $940 million in economic output for the GTA. An advocacy group says the city is not acting fast enough to prevent erosion on Hanlon's Point. The group says erosion and an increasing lack of shoreline space has been documented for decades as part of changes affecting the Toronto Islands. Friends of Hanlon's Point says numerous solutions have been proposed, including adding sand to rebuild portions of the shoreline. The city telling CTV News that parts of the beach are closed as work is carried out related to shoreline conditions and rising lake levels, with the goal of keeping Hanlon's Point healthy and resilient for years to come. A Toronto author has published a new book, The Dinosaur and the Whales. It's aimed at raising awareness about impaired driving. The children's book explores themes of love, imagination, and remembrance. The author behind the story, Matt Cammard, tragically lost his daughter Quinn in 2021 to impaired driving. He's donating all proceeds from the book to MAD to support awareness and prevention.
3: There's a few reasons I wrote the book, actually. One of them being I don't want people to forget her. I want to honor her and who she was as an intelligent, athletic, inclusive and kind person. And I hope it inspires people to talk about her and who she was. I also wrote it to bring awareness to impaired driving. I could tell you that more than 200 impaired driving charges are laid every day in Canada. I could tell you that in 2021, 457 deaths related to impaired driving occurred in Canada and 521 deaths in 2022. And I could tell you that impaired driving isn't an accident, it's a decision. But people don't remember numbers when they're about to make a bad decision. My hope is that they remember this story. And this is a story about a devastating loss that could have been prevented if someone made a different decision to not get behind the wheel of a boat. If this story prevents one death related to impaired driving, then it will have served its purpose. And finally, I also wrote this book for anyone who has lost a child, a sibling, a niece or nephew, a cousin or a friend. And I hope that this story can bring them some comfort.
0: You can buy The Dinosaur and the Whales on Amazon. The high cost of meat is putting a damper on barbecue season this summer. That soaring price of beef has a lot of people changing their grilling habits. CTV's Kamal Karamali reports.
4: It's the sound you hear that marks the start of summer, the sizzle of meat on the barbecue. But this year, Canadians are opting for a cheaper cut, or like Anastasia Jeannot, just less beef overall.
5: I would say I've reduced my beef intake by about half, if not a little bit more.
4: And that's because the price of it continues to climb. cutting into this butcher's bottom line.
6: Beef chuck, which we used to see for closer to maybe $8-$9 per pound, we're having to retail at almost $16 per pound.
4: In the last 5 years, the price of beef in Canada has soared, going up nearly 65%. In the past year alone, it went up more than 12%, while the increase for chicken or pork has been roughly half that. All because of several dry years that shrank the pastures Canadian cows feed on.
7: And when that happens, cow herds are reduced. We are at the lowest cow herd we've had in almost 40 years.
8: It's not just the cost of beef that is hitting Canadians' bottom line, but the price of propane has also increased.
4: The war between U.S. and Iran, half a world away, that's blocking oil shipments, making its way into the kitchen of this Toronto Pakistani restaurant.
9: The propane is also going high. Every businessman in the restaurant, I don't think that they are making profit. They are surviving.
4: For beef, there's hope prices will start coming back down. The cattle shortage now reversing, with Canada recording an increase in the number of cattle for the first time in nearly 8 years. But seeing the changes on your grocery bill could take years.
10: As we go into 2033, it will start that downtrend in as far as the prices that we receive.
4: Which means steak lovers like Anastasia Jeannot will keep having to buy cheaper cuts.
11: Bye.
4: For now. Kamal Karamali, CTV News, Toronto.
0: Some of the 12 Canadians who were part of a flotilla attempting to break Israel's naval blockade of Gaza are returning to Canada. They started touching down last night in Montreal and Toronto. Three more activists expected to arrive at Pearson Airport today. 420 people on 41 boats were intercepted by Israel as a flotilla tried to bring humanitarian aid to the Gaza Strip amid Israeli restrictions. The Canadians were detained before being deported from Israel to Turkey. This is Toronto's breaking news, CP24. We're going to have a look at Toronto's top stories next.

0: 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Whatever you call it, you can bet on it at North Star Bets, your home for soccer or football betting.
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7: Closed captioning of this CP24 program is brought to you by Diamond and Diamond Lawyers, Canada's largest personal injury law firm with over $1 billion in total settlements.
8: It's race day at the 55th Canadian Grand Prix in Montreal.
9: This is one of the best places in the world to be in this time of year.
8: This year's race being held earlier than usual after moving from its traditional mid-June slot. Aston Martin's Lance Stroll is the only Canadian in the race. Lewis Hamilton is a seven-time winner in Montreal, tied for the all-time record. Lights Out is at 4 p.m. You can watch it on CTV, TSN, and Crave. A tough night on home court for the Toronto Tempo as they hosted the Portland Fire.
10: The ISIL shooter is Rice. Takes it to the rim. Kiki Rice.
8: Marina Mabry and Kiki Rice both scoring 19 points for the Tempo. The two teams were tied at 44 going into halftime, but it was all Portland after that as they routed the Tempo 99-80. Toronto is back on the road taking on the Chicago Sky on Wednesday. Toronto FC's winless streak has stretched to 9 games after visiting the Chicago Fire. Toronto's Josh Sargent tied the game before halftime, but Chicago responded with a goal in the second half and won the game 2-1. Toronto doesn't play now until July 16th against Montreal as they go on an extended break for the FIFA World Cup. The Vancouver Rise hosted AFC Toronto in a matinee at West.
10: Arnett hits it through, and there's a goal for AFC Toronto. It's Chloe Uttenberg.
8: Vancouver held a 2-0 lead until the final seconds, but Chloe Uttenberg scored deep in stoppage time for Toronto, bringing the final score to 2-1 for the Rise. Toronto wraps up its two-game mini road trip next Sunday in Calgary. This is Toronto's breaking news, CP24. We have more news straight ahead on this Sunday. Stay with us.

0: This won't be just a stand-up show. This is bigger than just me.
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15: $1 billion and taxpayers are on the hook. So I want to hear your take. Do you think this tournament is worth this big price tag?
16: Imagine my surprise. It costs more than they said. I think it's something like $81 million per match. Wow. I mean, that's a number you could choke on. First of all, I guess we should all just take a deep breath and say it's a little late now. It's going to cost what it's going to cost, right? We can't stop it. So we can only use that information going forward to learn the lesson, but we never do. Mm. At least some people don't. Whenever government gives me an estimate, I just double it and assume I'm probably still a little bit too low. But, you know, when I first moved to Los Angeles years ago, it was right in the middle of the Vancouver Winter Olympics. And it's hard to put a cost or a price on the kind of marketing you can get from these events. Everyone I work with, and they were all new colleagues, wanted to talk to me about Canada. They assumed because I was from Toronto, I must know people in Vancouver, and I've spent a lot of time there. I had to explain it's New York, LA kind of distance. But not only were they talking about how beautiful the country was, many of them actually did follow up with a visit. So, you know, we're going to be in the world spotlight. It's too bad it's not just Canada. We only have a small percentage of the games. But it'll get us a lot of buzz around the world. People will see Toronto and think about Toronto. So we've already spent the money. Mm-hmm. Let's enjoy it. That's where I come down on this one.
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18: 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Like up to 90 new prizes of $100,000 on every draw.
17: Yeah, right. And aliens exist.
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0: cleanup efforts continuing across the city after more than 50 millimeters of rain soaked Toronto and much of the GTA yesterday. After that heavy rain postponed yesterday's show, Bruno Mars fans expected to turn out in full force at Rogers Stadium tonight. And a man is in life-threatening condition following an assault and robbery in Scarborough. Police still searching for one of the suspects. This is Toronto's breaking news, CP24. Hello, I'm Melissa Duggan. Cleanup is underway across the city today, with hydro crews responding after yesterday's storm brought down several trees. This was on the scene at one of the locations near Bloor and Islington. Several trees came down, narrowly missing homes, but damaging a car parked in the driveway. Toronto Hydro says it is continuing to respond to scattered outages due to yesterday's high winds. Crews have responded to 145 power events, largely due to downed power lines and tree contact with wires. The utility says the majority of the outages have been assessed and restored. If you do see a downed power line, you're being warned to stay at least 10 meters back and report it by calling 416-542-8000. Toronto Fire says the weather this weekend has led to a major increase in call volumes. The service says it has responded to 672 emergency incidents in the past 24 hours, with call volumes 36% higher than typical across all categories. And that includes a 339% increase in hazmat calls, including downed wires. And there were also 300% more calls than normal for other incidents, things like water-related issues, a 115% increase in rescues, and a 42% increase in fire suppression alarm-related incidents. Bruno Mars is set to perform tonight after he was forced to reschedule the first of his five shows because of that severe weather. The announcement came just hours before he was set to take the stage at Rogers Stadium. Live Nation cited the safety of guests, artists, and crew in making the decision. The concert has been postponed to next Sunday. Organizers say all previously purchased tickets will be honored for the new date.
1: I found out through one of my friend's Snapchat stories, because we were literally on the way. We were going to come here first and then visit the concert afterwards. And she was posting about how it got postponed, and I was like, what are you talking about? So, yeah.
2: It's bittersweet. I mean, I think we'll have a better time next weekend. The weather's supposed to be better. But, yeah, I mean, rain or shine, I would have gone out to see him if it wasn't.
3: For me, because I live in Toronto, I'm actually glad that I don't have to stand in the rain, and it actually gives me a chance to come here and get some merch.
4: It would have been worth it. We would have grinded it out, but I think it's good that we didn't have to go through it.
0: Some very dedicated fans there. Now, many fans have still found a way to keep the spirit alive at Yorkdale Mall. Fans lining up for a Bruno Mars pop-up shop featuring exclusive merch and photo opportunities in collaboration with Hello Kitty. The pop-up store, it is running until next Sunday. And when the shows do kick off, by the way, fans are being encouraged to take public transit, though there is a disruption on GO Transit to keep in mind when heading to the venue. There is no service at Downsview Park on the Barrie Line today, as well as next weekend, May 30th and the 31st. Metrolinx says the track will be closed for expansion work. Concert goers encouraged to take the TTC to the stadium on those dates instead, if possible. There will also be no GO train service on the Lakeshore West Line between Aldershot and Union this weekend. It is for track upgrades. And on the subway, no service on Line 2 between Woodbine and Kennedy stations. This weekend is happening for planned track work. Shuttle buses are running instead. Regular service set to resume Monday morning at 6. A man is fighting for his life. Police are searching for a suspect all after an assault last night. Police were called to an apartment near Lawrence and Kingston Roads around 11 last night. They found the victim in the hallway of the building. He was rushed to hospital with life-threatening injuries. A woman was arrested on scene. She is facing charges of aggravated assault and robbery. One other suspect is still on the loose. There is no description of that person yet. One person facing a careless driving charge after a late-night crash in Scarborough. It happened just after 11 p.m. on Brimley, close to the 401. Two vehicles were involved in the crash. Three people taken to hospital, all with serious but non-life-threatening injuries. Peel police have identified a suspect wanted in a deadly stabbing in Mississauga this week. A Canada-wide warrant now issued for 28-year-old Jerome Edwards, seen here. He is wanted for second-degree murder. He was last seen wearing a white t-shirt, black zipped style jacket, fluorescent green pants, yellow Timberland style boots. He was also wearing a black watch. He's known to frequent the Huron Ontario Street and Dundas Street area. Now on Tuesday, police responded to reports of a stabbing near Huron Ontario and Agnes Streets during the noon hour. Investigators say two people were involved in a physical altercation in a parking lot and the victim was stabbed. 32-year-old Shay Wilson was pronounced dead on scene. Anyone with information is asked to contact police. Toronto police are sharing a new photo in hopes to help locate a 14-year-old girl who's been missing for more than a week. Police have released this photo of Esther. She was last seen shortly after midnight on May 16th in the area of Bathurst and Hotspur Road, south of the 401. That was about half an hour after she was seen in Earl Bales Park. We've since learned Esther is on the autism spectrum. Police have also created a new website, tps.to/find Esther, to help keep the public updated on the latest information. Dozens turning out this morning for a major fundraiser in Durham. Cyclists taking off from Ajax Downs Racetrack for the RBC Ride for the Ridge. It's all to benefit Lake Ridge Health. Riders taking part in a number of distances ranging from 10K all the way up to 100 kilometers today.
5: Hospital foundations are important to me because a long time back I was hit by a truck while cycling and hospital brought me back to full health.
6: How long have you been doing this ride?
7: I think you've been at a few years, 3 or 4 years, yeah. Yeah, I love it. Yeah,
6: and,
7: I'm looking forward to it.
6: During the weather, how does it feel? A little rainy, but...
7: It's awesome. Yeah, nowhere I'd rather be.
8: It's my first year doing it and happy to be doing it and hope to be doing it again next year with sun out.
0: Money raised goes to research and equipment for all the sites with Lake Ridge Health. Putting a spotlight on mental health and suicide prevention, that's the goal of the Sash Bear Walk held today in the city's West End. This was a scene as hundreds hit the trail today at a park along Lakeshore Boulevard. The organization helps to raise awareness for borderline personality disorders. And it's not just for people living with the diagnosis, but also for the families and loved ones who support them. The group tries to help fill the gaps where the health system comes up short.
9: I have BPD myself. This is a very, very important organization, probably the only one that talks about BPD and the stigma surrounding it and about the compassion that is needed. This is also free resources, and so this organization means a lot, and it really makes a difference.
10: Sash Bear really was a godsend for us when Jillian was first diagnosed because it gave us family resources and connected us to other families and parents who had been through what we had been through, and we really felt alone at that point. So it was great to build a community and then to teach us the DBT skills. So we think it's an important organization because I don't know of any other organization who provides these resources.
0: The Sash Bear Walk hopes to raise $300,000 Canada-wide. Doors Open Toronto underway this weekend with some 160 sites to explore. CTV's Janice Golding reports.
11: Well, here we are on the observation deck, which is on the 27th floor of the East Tower of City Hall. It is only open on Doors Open weekend.
12: If you've ever wanted to get a behind-the-scenes glimpse at some of Toronto's institutions, Doors Open Toronto is a great way to explore our city.
13: I'm glad I actually came because I've actually been living here for a long time and first time here up at City Hall.
12: People lined up at City Hall today to access everything from the observation deck to the mayor's office.
14: First time to visit mayor's office, right? I also bring my little daughter into working around, see how mayor working here and maybe to expect what is her daily life.
12: The event, which is in its 26th year, is featuring just under 160 sites this year.
11: Doors Open is a great partnership event we produce annually. We work with organizations and spaces and sites all over the city to open their doors for free to the public.
12: From City Hall, we made our way toward the DVP in Girard to tour the former Don Jail.
15: We're standing in front of the gallows, which is really a place where you get to see how inhumane some of the treatment of former prisoners were.
12: From the hangman's gallows to a solitary confinement cell to the jail cells themselves.
16: Not exactly spacious.
12: tiny spaces that at times housed three inmates at a time on bunks and hammocks.
8: I'm claustrophobic as it is, but imagine being in here 23 hours a day.
16: But the design of the farm is such that we wanted to bring in the Akan Museum as well as the farm.
12: Next stop, north along the DVP to Eglinton, where we arrived at the Aga Khan Museum. More than 1,200 Islamic masterpieces on display, from manuscript ceramics and textiles.
17: It's spectacular. And I've seen a video that describes how it was made. It's incredibly painstaking, and the design, the work.
12: Our last stop of the day, the world-renowned CN Tower, which opened to the public this year for the first time.
18: But we are opening our doors to behind-the-scenes tours in spaces that have never been open to the public in the CN Tower's 50-year history.
12: Visitors from far and wide got to check out the famous glass floor, 113 stories in the sky.
19: I might not be able to sleep tonight. Hello there from the Philippines. And I'm here at CN Tower in Toronto, Canada. Yay!
12: Anywhere from 200 to 250,000 people will pass through sites like these over the course of the weekend, sites that literally sprawl from one end of the city to the next. Janice Golding, CTV News, Toronto.
0: And this is Toronto's breaking news, CP24. We're going to have a look at Toronto's top stories next. 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

0: Here's some of the top stories we're following this afternoon. Cleanup efforts continuing across the city after more than 50 millimeters of rain soaked Toronto, much of the GTA as well yesterday. Strong winds too. A man is in life-threatening condition following an assault and robbery in Scarborough. Police are still searching for one of the suspects. And three people are in hospital following a two-vehicle collision on Brimley Road near the 401. Stay with CP24 for more on these stories. For more details, head to cp24.com and the CP24 app. An advocacy group says the city is not acting fast enough to prevent erosion on Hanlon's Point. The group says erosion and an increasing lack of shoreline space has been documented for decades as part of changes affecting the Toronto Islands. Friends of Hanlon's Point says numerous solutions have been proposed, including adding sand to rebuild portions of the shoreline. The city telling CTV News that parts of the beach are closed as work is carried out related to shoreline conditions and to rising lake levels, with the goal of keeping Hanlon's Point healthy and resilient for years to come. The high cost of meat, it is putting a damper on barbecue season. That soaring price of beef has a lot of people changing their grilling habits. CTV's Kamal Karamali reports.
1: It's the sound you hear that marks the start of summer, the sizzle of meat on the barbecue. But this year, Canadians are opting for a cheaper cut, or like Anastasia Jeannot, just less beef overall.
2: I would say I've reduced my beef intake by about half, if not a little bit more.
1: And that's because the price of it continues to climb, cutting into this butcher's bottom line.
3: Beef chuck, which we used to see for closer to maybe $8, $9 per pound, we're having to retail at almost $16 per pound.
1: In the last 5 years, the price of beef in Canada has soared, going up nearly 65%. In the past year alone, it went up more than 12%, while the increase for chicken or pork has been roughly half that. All because of several dry years that shrank the pastures Canadian cows feed on.
4: And when that happens, cow herds are reduced. We are at the lowest cow herd we've had in almost 40 years.
5: It's not just the cost of beef that is hitting Canadians' bottom line, but the price of propane has also increased.
1: The war between U.S. and Iran, half a world away, that's blocking oil shipments, making its way into the kitchen of this Toronto Pakistani restaurant.
6: The propane is also going high. Every businessman in the restaurant, I don't think that they are making profit. They are surviving.
1: For beef, there's hope prices will start coming back down. The cattle shortage now reversing, with Canada recording an increase in the number of cattle for the first time in nearly 8 years. But seeing the changes on your grocery bill could take years.
7: As we go into 2033, it will start that downtrend in as far as the prices that we receive.
1: Which means steak lovers like Anastasia Jeannot will keep having to buy cheaper cuts.
8: Bye.
1: For now. Kamal Karamali, CTV News, Toronto.
0: Some of the 12 Canadians who were part of a flotilla attempting to break Israel's naval blockade of Gaza are returning to Canada. They started touching down last night in Montreal and Toronto. Three more activists are expected to arrive at Pearson Airport today. 420 people on 41 boats were intercepted by Israel as the flotilla tried to bring humanitarian aid to the Gaza Strip amid Israeli restrictions. The Canadians were detained before being deported from Israel to Turkey. This is Toronto's breaking news, CP24. More news straight ahead. Stay with us.
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8: Prime Minister Mark Carney, welcome. The 2026 FIFA World Cup to Ottawa today as excitement grows for the tournament. Carney had the chance to pose with and hoist the FIFA World Cup trophy ahead of the start of the tournament next month. Canada hosting 13 matches between Toronto and Vancouver. The first home game will be played Friday, June 12th at Toronto Stadium against Bosnia-Herzegovina.
9: In 2012, Canada was 112th in the world. Now we're one of the top 30. That's a 75% increase. I'm an economist. It's a 75% increase. We belong on the pitch with the best teams in the world, and we're going to see that.
8: This is Toronto's breaking news, CP24. We're going to have a look at Toronto's top stories next on this gray, cloudy, another rainy one out there day. Stay with us.

0: welcome to Michael Garron Hospital. My name is Shabina Mungrange. I'm the manager of maternal newborn child services here at Michael Garron Hospital. So we have a wonderful program that we partner with our volunteer services, and we have a cuddling program that was established at in our NICU here in 2017. And essentially we have volunteers that come in twice a day and really help cuddle the babies. And this is especially important when parents cannot be at the bedside to see their children, their loved ones, and just knowing that someone is here comforting them provides a great deal of comfort to our parents. So this service is open to all of our babies here in the NICU, and it's available from time of admission to time of discharge. So knowing that someone is here to, you know, give that extra comfort, that hold, means a lot to our parents. We're a community hospital really focused on providing local care to our community, and having volunteers in the community helps us really to provide the best care that we possibly can.
1: Good morning.
2: Good morning.
1: How are you today?
2: How are you?
1: Good morning, I'm Betty, and I'm here for my volunteer baby cuddling volunteer shift today. Good morning.
2: Good morning.
1: And how's the little one today?
2: Great.
1: Oh, that's nice. We had read articles and seen the benefits of baby cuddling. So the volunteer executive for volunteer services approached, and we discussed the idea. Then we worked with the team in the neonatal intensive care unit, and after careful planning, we initiated the program with a small group of experienced baby cuddlers, one in the morning, one in the afternoon. And that program seemed to work very, very well. We are grandmothers, we're mothers, and experienced volunteers in the hospital, with a minimum of 5 years volunteer experience before this program. The nurses and staff tend to medical care. The baby cuddlers, we are the loving arms and give love to the babies in the absence of the parents.

0: is really useful for premature baby or any babies that are any circumstances in here in ICU. Holding the baby is really benefit for the child, like brain development, and it has a lot of benefits for the progress too. So I believe this program is really helpful for the community. During this time, it's really important to have someone that was like a parent or grandparent to hold like a baby. It's really comforting as a parent to know that someone is taking care of my baby when I'm not around here.
1: You are such a precious gift, and welcome to our world.
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15: We make our own cream eggs in-house.
13: 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Okay, it's tasting time.
5: Oh, it's so soft.
15: Mm-hmm. Nice little sugar rush.
14: Wow, that's really good. 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
15: 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Wow. We make fresh chocolate chip cookies, and then we have a cookies and cream ice cream inside, which we also make our own in-house Oreos for.
14: Wow.
15: Yeah.
14: That's beautiful.
15: Thank you.
14: That's really good.
15: Sugar Rush City today.
14: Stop telling me.

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0: cleanup efforts continuing across the city after more than 50 millimeters of rain soaked Toronto and much of the GTA yesterday. After that heavy rain postponed yesterday's show, Bruno Mars fans expected to turn out in full force at Rogers Stadium tonight. A man is in life-threatening condition following an assault and robbery in Scarborough. Police still searching for one of the suspects. This is Toronto's breaking news, CP24. Hello, I'm Melissa Duggan. Cleanup underway across the city today with hydro crews responding after yesterday's storm brought down several trees. This, the scene on Lothian Avenue near Bloor and Islington. Several trees coming down, narrowly missing homes, but did damage a car parked in the driveway.
1: We were home around 5 o'clock last night and it got very windy and stormy and heard a big bang and looked outside and saw a lot of damage and a big tree limb came down, scared us quite a bit and took out all the power lines. The branch was across the entire street. It was a huge one.
2: You say a lot of damage. What was the damage? Tell us about it.
1: Well, it hit our car. We have the Tesla in the driveway and hit the front of the car and then the tree limb took out all the power lines and reached across the entire street, but it missed the house.
0: Toronto Hydro says it is continuing to respond to scattered outages due to yesterday's high winds. Crews have responded to 145 power events, largely due to downed power lines and tree contact with wires. The utility says the majority of the outages have been assessed and restored. If you do see a downed power line, you're being warned to stay at least 10 meters back. And you could also report it by calling 416-542-8000. Toronto Fire says the weather this weekend led to a major increase in call volumes. The service says it responded to 672 emergency incidents in just a 24-hour span, with call volumes 36% higher than typical across all categories. That includes a 339% increase in hazmat calls, including down wires. There were also 300% more calls than normal for other incidents, including water-related issues, a 115% increase in rescues, and a 42% increase in fire suppression alarm-related incidents. Putting the spotlight on mental health and suicide prevention, that was the goal of the Sash Bear Walk in the city's West End today. This the scene as hundreds hit the trail today for an event at a park along Lakeshore Boulevard. The organization helps raise awareness about borderline personality disorders. And it's not just for people living with the diagnosis, but also for the families and the loved ones who support them. The group tries to help fill the gaps where the health system comes up short.
3: I guess to speak to someone that can trust you and be open and honest about how you're feeling and try to give yourself to the skills, give yourself to the learning. And I think you, it can, as much as you want, the more you want it and the more you're going to give yourself into DBT and the skills you need to help yourself, the better off you'll be, regardless of how horrible it is to get there.
4: Borderline personality disorder is very difficult to diagnose. So we were given many different diagnoses. We were told this might be the case, this might not be the case. And then just to find the resources, it was literally at a hospital at CAMH where we were handed a pamphlet and said, here you go, navigate for yourself. So thankfully, my wife, my daughter, and this community, a lot of it, Sash Bear especially, really helped point us in the right direction. And
0: the Sash Bear Walk hopes to raise $300,000 Canada-wide. Toronto police sharing a new photo in hopes to help locate a 14-year-old girl who's been missing for more than a week. Police have released this photo of Esther. She was last seen shortly after midnight on May 16th in the area of Bathurst and Hotspur Road, just south of the 401. That was about half an hour after she was seen in Earl Bales Park. We've since learned Esther is on the autism spectrum. Police have also created a new website, tps.to/findesther, to help keep the public updated on the latest information. Bruno Mars set to perform tonight after he was forced to reschedule the first of his five shows because of the severe weather we've seen this weekend. The announcement coming just hours before he was set to hit the stage at Rogers Stadium. Live Nation cited the safety of guests, artists, and crew in making that decision. So the concert, it's now been postponed to next Sunday. Organizers say all previously purchased tickets will be honored for the new date.
5: I found out through one of my friend's Snapchat stories, because we were literally on the way. We were going to come here first and then visit the concert afterwards. And she was posting about how it got postponed, and I was like, what are you talking about? So, yeah.
6: It's bittersweet. I mean, I think we'll have a better time next weekend. The weather's supposed to be better. But, yeah, I mean, rain or shine, I would have gone out to see him if it wasn't.
7: For me, because I live in Toronto, I'm actually glad that I don't have to stand in the rain, and it actually gives me a chance to come here and get some merch.
8: It would have been worth it. We would have grinded it out, but I think it's good that we didn't have to go through it.
0: Any fans still found a way to keep the spirit alive at Yorkdale Mall? Fans lining up for a Bruno Mars pop-up shop featuring exclusive merch and photo opportunities in collaboration with Hello Kitty. The pop-up store, it is running until next Sunday. And when the shows do kick off, fans being encouraged to take public transit, though there is a disruption on the GO Transit system to keep in mind when heading to the venue. There is no service at Downsview Park on the Barrie line today, as well as next weekend, May 30th and the 31st. Metrolink says the track will be closed for expansion work. Concert goers encouraged to take the TTC to the stadium. And there will also be no GO train service on the Lakeshore West line between Aldershot and Union this weekend. It is for track upgrades. And on the subway, there is no service on line 2 between Woodbine and Kennedy stations this weekend. It is for planned track work. Shuttle buses are running instead. They're set to resume their regular service on Monday morning. The subway system is at 6 a.m. Now, dozens turned out this morning for a major fundraiser in Durham.
9: Two, one, and go!
0: Cyclists taking off from Ajax Downs Racetrack for the RBC Ride for the Ridge. It's all to benefit Lake Ridge Health. Riders are taking part in a number of distances ranging from 10K all the way up to 100 kilometers today.
10: 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My mother-in-law is very close to the Lake Ridge Foundation as well, so I don't know if it's going to be a particularly warm day, but we'll try and tough through it.
11: Bunch of people who think it's a great idea to come out on a Sunday morning in the cold, in the rain, at the right 100 kilometers up some pretty hilly terrain.
12: The weather is not ideal considering it's supposed to be beautiful the rest of the week, but that doesn't matter. We're out here to support Lake Ridge Health and the surrounding hospitals and doing it for a good cause.
0: Money raised goes to research and equipment for all sites with Lake Ridge Health. Doors Open Toronto underway this weekend with some 160 sites to explore. CTV's Janice Goulding reports.
13: Well, here we are on the observation deck, which is on the 27th floor of the East Tower of City Hall. It is only open on Doors Open weekend.
14: If you've ever wanted to get a behind-the-scenes glimpse at some of Toronto's institutions, Doors Open Toronto is a great way to explore our city.
15: I'm glad I actually came because I've actually been living here for a long time and first time here up at City Hall.
14: People lined up at City Hall today to access everything from the observation deck to the mayor's office.
16: First time to visit mayor's office, right? I also bring my little daughter into working around, see how mayor working here and maybe to expect what is her daily life.
14: The event, which is in its 26th year, is featuring just under 160 sites this year.
13: Doors Open is a great partnership event we produce annually. We work with organizations and spaces and sites all over the city to open their doors for free to the public.
14: From City Hall, we made our way toward the DVP in Girard to tour the former Don Jail.
17: We're standing in front of the gallows, which is really a place where you get to see how inhumane some of the treatment of former prisoners were.
14: From the hangman's gallows to a solitary confinement cell to the jail cells themselves.
18: Not exactly spacious.
14: Tiny spaces that at times housed three inmates at a time on bunks and hammocks.
19: I'm claustrophobic as it is, but imagine being in here 23 hours a day.
20: But the design of the park is such that we wanted to bring in the Akan Museum as well as the park.
14: Next stop, north along the DVP to Eglinton, where we arrived at the Aga Khan Museum. More than 1,200 Islamic masterpieces on display, from manuscript ceramics and textiles.
21: It's spectacular. And I've seen a video that describes how it was made. It's incredibly painstaking, and the design, the work.
14: Our last stop of the day, the world-renowned CN Tower, which opened to the public this year for the first time.
1: But we are opening our doors to behind-the-scenes tours in spaces that have never been open to the public in the CN Tower's 50-year history.
14: Visitors from far and wide got to check out the famous glass floor, 113 stories in the sky.
2: I might not be able to sleep tonight. Hello there from the Philippines. And I'm here at CN Tower in Toronto, Canada. Yay!
14: Anywhere from 200 to 250,000 people will pass through sites like these over the course of the weekend, sites that literally sprawl from one end of the city to the next. Janice Golding, CTV News, Toronto.
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0: at some of the top stories we're following this afternoon. Cleanup efforts continuing across the city after more than 50 millimeters of rain soaked Toronto and much of the GTA yesterday, combined with those strong winds. Well, after heavy rain postponed yesterday's show, Bruno Mars fans expected to turn out in full force at Rogers Stadium tonight. And three people are in hospital following a two-vehicle collision on Brimley Road near the 401. For more on these stories, stay with CP24. You can also visit us online, cp24.com, and the CP24 app. Prime Minister Mark Carney welcoming the 2026 FIFA World Cup to Ottawa today. As excitement grows for the tournament, Carney had the chance to poise with and hoist the FIFA World Cup trophy ahead of the start of the tournament next month. Canada hosting 13 matches in all between Toronto and Vancouver. The first home game will be played Friday, June 12th at Toronto Stadium against Bosnia and Herzegovina.
1: In 2012, Canada was 112th in the world. Now we're one of the top 30. That's a 75% increase. I'm an economist. It's a 75% increase. We belong on the pitch with the best teams in the world, and we're going to see that. One, two, three.
2: Go!
1: Canada, go!
2: Go!
1: Go, Canada!
2: Go!
1: Fantastic. You're ready to become world champion.
0: The arrival of the FIFA World Cup will give some people a chance to experience a tournament and others the possibility of earning some extra cash, maybe. Harrison Staffing will be working the Canada Soccer House at the Harbourfront Centre. The company is primarily filling bartender roles along with some bussers, and it's been taking applications to fill up to 150 roles since last month. A recent online survey found 14% of respondents indicated they would be considering taking on some temporary or gig work related to major events. Organizers have estimated the World Cup could generate up to $940 million in economic output for the GTA. An advocacy group says the city is not acting fast enough to prevent erosion on Hanlon's Point. The group says erosion and an increasing lack of shoreline space has been documented for decades as part of changes affecting the Toronto Islands. Friends of Hanlon's Point says numerous solutions have been proposed, including adding sand to rebuild portions of the shoreline. The city telling CTV News that parts of the beach are closed as work is carried out related to shoreline conditions and rising lake levels, with the goal of keeping Hanlon's Point healthy and resilient for years to come. A Toronto author has published a new book, The Dinosaur and the Whales. It's aimed at raising awareness about impaired driving. The children's book explores themes of love, imagination, and remembrance. The author behind the story, Matt Cammard, tragically lost his daughter Quinn in 2021 to impaired driving. He's donating all proceeds from the book to MAD to support awareness and prevention.
3: There's a few reasons I wrote the book, actually. One of them being I don't want people to forget her. I want to honor her and who she was as an intelligent, athletic, inclusive, and kind person, and I hope it inspires people to talk about her and who she was. I also wrote it to bring awareness to impaired driving. I could tell you that more than 200 impaired driving charges are laid every day in Canada. I could tell you that in 2021, 457 deaths related to impaired driving occurred in Canada and 521 deaths in 2022. And I could tell you that impaired driving isn't an accident, it's a decision. But people don't remember numbers when they're about to make a bad decision. My hope is that they remember this story. And this is a story about a devastating loss that could have been prevented if someone made a different decision to not get behind the wheel of a boat. If this story prevents one death related to impaired driving, then it will have served its purpose. And finally, I also wrote this book for anyone who has lost a child, a sibling, a niece or nephew, a cousin or a friend. And I hope that this story can bring them some comfort.
0: You can buy The Dinosaur and the Whales on Amazon. The high cost of meat is putting a damper on barbecue season this summer. That soaring price of beef has a lot of people changing their grilling habits. CTV's Kamal Karamali reports.
4: It's the sound you hear that marks the start of summer, the sizzle of meat on the barbecue. But this year, Canadians are opting for a cheaper cut, or like Anastasia Jeannot, just less beef overall.
5: I would say I've reduced my beef intake by about half, if not a little bit more.
4: And that's because the price of it continues to climb. cutting into this butcher's bottom line.
6: Beef chuck, which we used to see for closer to maybe $8, $9 per pound, we're having to retail at almost $16 per pound.
4: In the last 5 years, the price of beef in Canada has soared, going up nearly 65%. In the past year alone, it went up more than 12%, while the increase for chicken or pork has been roughly half that. All because of several dry years that shrank the pastures Canadian cows feed on.
7: And when that happens, cow herds are reduced. We are at the lowest cow herd we've had in almost 40 years.
8: It's not just the cost of beef that is hitting Canadians' bottom line, but the price of propane has also increased.
4: The war between U.S. and Iran, half a world away, that's blocking oil shipments, making its way into the kitchen of this Toronto Pakistani restaurant.
9: The propane is also going high. Every businessman in the restaurant, I don't think that they are making profit. They are surviving.
4: For beef, there's hope prices will start coming back down. The cattle shortage now reversing, with Canada recording an increase in the number of cattle for the first time in nearly 8 years. But seeing the changes on your grocery bill could take years.
10: As we go into 2033, it will start that downtrend in as far as the prices that we receive.
4: Which means steak lovers like Anastasia Jeannot will keep having to buy cheaper cuts.
11: Bye.
4: For now. Kamal Karamali, CTV News, Toronto.
0: Some of the 12 Canadians who were part of a flotilla attempting to break Israel's naval blockade of Gaza are returning to Canada. They started touching down last night in Montreal and Toronto. Three more activists expected to arrive at Pearson Airport today. 420 people on 41 boats were intercepted by Israel as a flotilla tried to bring humanitarian aid to the Gaza Strip amid Israeli restrictions. The Canadians were detained before being deported from Israel to Turkey. This is Toronto's breaking news, CP24. We're going to look at Toronto's top stories next.

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16: A major heat wave's moving in, courtesy of Love Island, USA. Forecasts predict 100% chance of romance and drama. Team, how's it feeling out there? Woo! Temps are climbing fast. We're seeing hot spots nationwide. No doubt this will be the hottest season yet. See?
15: Closed captioning of this CP24 program is brought to you by Diamond and Diamond Lawyers, Canada's largest personal injury law firm with over $1 billion in total settlements.
17: It's race day at the 55th Canadian Grand Prix in Montreal.
18: This is one of the best places in the world to be in this time of year.
17: This year's race being held earlier than usual after moving from its traditional mid-June slot. Aston Martin's Lance Stroll is the only Canadian in the race. Lewis Hamilton is a seven-time winner in Montreal, tied for the all-time record. Lights Out is at 4 p.m. You can watch it on CTV, TSN, and Crave. A tough night on home court for the Toronto Tempo as they hosted the Portland Fire.
19: Geisel shooter is Rice. Takes it to the rim.
17: Marina Mabry and Kiki Rice both scoring 19 points for the Tempo. The two teams were tied at 44 going into halftime, but it was all Portland after that as they routed the Tempo 99-80. Toronto is back on the road taking on the Chicago Sky on Wednesday. Toronto FC's winless streak has stretched to 9 games after visiting the Chicago Fire. Toronto's Josh Sargent tied the game before halftime, but Chicago responded with a goal in the second half and won the game 2-1. Toronto doesn't play now until July 16th against Montreal as they go on an extended break for the FIFA World Cup. The Vancouver Rise hosted AFC Toronto in a matinee at West.
20: Arnett hits it through, and there's a goal for AFC Toronto. It's Chloe Uttenberg.
17: Vancouver held a 2-0 lead until the final seconds, but Chloe Uttenberg scored deep in stoppage time for Toronto, bringing the final score to 2-1 for the Rise. Toronto wraps up its two-game mini road trip next Sunday in Calgary. This is Toronto's breaking news, CP24. We have more news straight ahead on this Sunday. Stay with us.

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0: $1 billion and taxpayers are on the hook. So I want to hear your take. Do you think this tournament is worth this big price tag?
2: Imagine my surprise. It cost more than they said. I think it's something like $81 million per match. Wow. I mean, that's a number you could choke on. First of all, I guess we should all just take a deep breath and say it's a little late now. It's going to cost what it's going to cost, right? We can't stop it. So we can only use that information going forward to learn the lesson, but we never do. Mm. At least some people don't. I'll, whenever government gives me an estimate, I just double it and assume I'm probably still a little bit too low. But, you know, when I first moved to Los Angeles years ago, it was right in the middle of the Vancouver Winter Olympics. And it's hard to put a cost or a price on the kind of marketing you can get from these events. Everyone I work with, and they were all new colleagues, wanted to talk to me about Canada. They assumed because I was from Toronto, I must know people in Vancouver, and I've spent a lot of time there. I had to explain it's New York, LA kind of distance. But not only were they talking about how beautiful the country was, many of them actually did follow up with a visit. So, you know, we're going to be in the world spotlight. It's too bad it's not just Canada. We only have a small percentage of the games, but it'll get us a lot of buzz around the world, and people will see Toronto and think about Toronto. So we've already spent the money. Mm-hmm. Let's enjoy it. That's where I come down on this one.
3: 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Whatever you call it, you can bet on it at North Star Bets. Your home for soccer or football betting.
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0: happening now. Cleanup efforts continuing across the city after more than 50 millimeters of rain soaked Toronto and much of the GTA yesterday. After heavy rain postponed yesterday's show, Bruno Mars fans expected to turn out in full force at Rogers Stadium tonight. And hundreds gathering in the West End today, raising awareness for borderline personality disorder. It is 3 o'clock and it is 13 degrees. This is Toronto's breaking news, CP24. Hello, I'm Melissa Duggan. Cleanup is underway across the city today with hydro crews responding after yesterday's storm brought down several trees. This was the scene on Lothian Avenue near Bloor and Islington. Several trees came down there, narrowly missing homes, but did damage a car parked in the driveway. Toronto Hydro says it is continuing to respond to scattered outages due to yesterday's high winds. Crews have responded to 145 power events, largely due to downed power lines and tree contact with wires. The utility says the majority of the outages have been assessed and restored. If you do see a downed power line, you're being warned to stay at least 10 meters back and report it by calling 416-542-8000. Toronto Fire saying the weather this weekend has led to a major increase in call volume. The service says it has responded to 672 emergency incidents in just the span of 24 hours, with call volumes 36% higher than typical across all categories. And that includes a 339% increase in hazmat calls, including downed wires. And there were also 300% more calls than normal for other incidents, things like water-related issues, a 115% increase in rescues, and a 42% increase in fire suppression alarm-related incidents. Bruno Mars is set to perform tonight after he was forced to reschedule the first of his five shows here because of severe weather. The announcement came just hours before he was set to take the stage at Rogers Stadium. Live Nation cited the safety of guests, artists, and crew in making that decision. The concert postponed to next Sunday, and organizers say all previously purchased tickets will be honored for that new date.
1: Kind of happy, actually.
2: Tell me why.
1: Because I don't like the rain, and it's raining really hard, and it's cold.
3: No go tonight.
4: First, but then on the drive down here, we saw how windy and rainy it was, and we were more relieved than anything.
5: We were prepared for it, but I think the wind, I just feel like it wouldn't have been a good idea. I did a concert last year, and with those bleachers, I don't think it would have been a good idea, so...
0: Many fans still found a way to keep that spirit alive, though, at Yorkdale Mall. Fans lining up for a Bruno Mars pop-up shop featuring exclusive merch and photo opportunities in collaboration with Hello Kitty. That pop-up store, it is going to be running through until next Sunday. And when the shows do kick off, by the way, fans are being encouraged to take public transit. Though there is a disruption on GO Transit to keep in mind when heading to the venue, there's no service at Downsview Park on the Barrie line today, as well as next weekend, May 30th and the 31st. Metrolinx says the track will be closed for expansion work. Concertgoers are encouraged to take the TTC to the stadium. There will also be no GO Train service on the Lakeshore West line between Aldershot and Union. This weekend, it is for track upgrades. And on the subway, there is no service on Line 2 between Woodbine and Kennedy stations. This weekend, it is for planned track work. Shuttle buses are running instead. Regular service is set to resume Monday morning at 6. Putting the spotlight on mental health and suicide prevention. That was the goal of the Sash Bear Walk in the city's West End today. Seen as hundreds hit the trail for the event today at a park on Lakeshore Boulevard, the organization helps raise awareness for borderline personality disorder. And it's not just for people living with the diagnosis, but also for the families and the loved ones who support them. The group tries to help fill the gaps where the health system comes up short.
6: I guess to speak to someone that can trust you and be open and honest about how you're feeling and try to give yourself to the skills, give yourself to the learning. And I think you, it can, as much as you want, the more you want it, the more you're going to give yourself into DBT and the skills you need to help yourself, the better off you'll be, regardless of how horrible it is to get there.
7: Borderline personality disorder is very difficult to diagnose. So we were given many different diagnoses. We were told this might be the case, this might not be the case. And then just to find the resources. It was literally at a hospital at CAMH where we were handed a pamphlet and said, here you go, navigate for yourself. So thankfully, my wife, my daughter, and this community, a lot of it, Sash Bear especially, really helped point us in the right direction. And
0: the Sash Bear Walk hopes to raise $300,000 Canada-wide. Dozens turning out this morning for a major fundraiser in Durham. Cyclists taking off from Ajax Downs Racetrack for the RBC Ride for the Ridge. It's all to benefit Lake Ridge Health. Riders taking part in a number of distances ranging from 10K all the way up to 100 kilometers today.
2: 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Born and raised in the area. My mother-in-law is very close to the Lake Ridge Foundation as well. So I don't know if it's going to be a particularly warm day, but we'll try and tough through it.
3: Bunch of people who think it's a great idea to come out on a Sunday morning in the cold and the rain and to ride 100 kilometers up some pretty hilly terrain.
8: The weather is not ideal considering it's supposed to be beautiful the rest of the week, but that doesn't matter. We're out here to support Lake Ridge Health and the surrounding hospitals and doing it for a good cause.
0: Money raised goes to research and equipment for all of Lake Ridge Health's sites. Doors Open Toronto, it is underway this weekend at some 160 sites. They're there to explore. CTV's Janice Golding reports.
9: Well, here we are on the observation deck, which is on the 27th floor of the East Tower of City Hall. It is only open on Doors Open weekend.
10: If you've ever wanted to get a behind-the-scenes glimpse at some of Toronto's institutions, Doors Open Toronto is a great way to explore our city.
11: I'm glad I actually came because I've actually been living here for a long time and first time here up at City Hall.
10: People lined up at City Hall today to access everything from the observation deck to the mayor's office.
12: First time to visit mayor's office, right? I also bring my little daughter into working around, see how mayor working here and maybe to expect what is her daily life.
10: The event, which is in its 26th year, is featuring just under 160 sites this year.
9: Doors Open is a great partnership event we produce annually. We work with organizations and spaces and sites all over the city to open their doors for free to the public.
10: From City Hall, we made our way toward the DVP in Girard to tour the former Don Jail.
13: We're standing in front of the gallows, which is really a place where you get to see how inhumane some of the treatment of former prisoners were.
10: From the hangman's gallows to a solitary confinement cell to the jail cells themselves.
14: Not exactly spacious.
10: Tiny spaces that at times housed three inmates at a time on bunks and hammocks.
15: I'm claustrophobic as it is, but imagine being in here 23 hours a day.
16: But the design of the park is such that we wanted to bring in the Akan Museum as well as the Akan.
10: Next stop, north along the DVP to Eglinton, where we arrived at the Aga Khan Museum. More than 1,200 Islamic masterpieces on display, from manuscripts, ceramics, and textiles.
17: It's spectacular. And I've seen a video that describes how it was made. It's incredibly painstaking, and the design, the work.
10: Our last stop of the day, the world-renowned CN Tower, which opened to the public this year for the first time.
18: But we are opening our doors to behind-the-scenes tours in spaces that have never been open to the public in the CN Tower's 50-year history.
10: Visitors from far and wide got to check out the famous glass floor, 113 stories in the sky.
19: I might not be able to sleep tonight. Hello there from the Philippines. And I'm here at CN Tower in Toronto, Canada. Yay!
10: Anywhere from 200 to 250,000 people will pass through sites like these over the course of the weekend, sites that literally sprawl from one end of the city to the next.
0: Janice Golding, CTV News, Toronto. Janice taking us on a good tour there. It is 3:09. It is 13 degrees. This is Toronto's breaking news, CP24. More news straight ahead. Stay with us.
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0: to look at some of the top stories we are following this afternoon. After heavy rain postponed Bruno Mars's show yesterday, fans are now starting to arrive for his performance that is set to take place at Rogers Stadium tonight. Still a little soggy out there right now. A man is in life-threatening condition following an assault and robbery in Scarborough. Police still searching for one of the suspects. And three people are in hospital following a two-vehicle collision on Brimley Road near the 401. Stay with CP24 for more on these stories. For more details, head to cp24.com and the CP24 app. Toronto police are sharing a new photo in hopes to help locate a 14-year-old girl who's been missing for more than a week. Police have released this photo of Esther. She was last seen shortly after midnight on May 16th in the area of Bathurst and Hotspur Road, just south of the 401. That was about half an hour after she'd been spotted in Earl Bales Park. We've since learned Esther is on the autism spectrum. Police have also created a new website, tps.to/findesther, to help keep the public updated on the latest information in the search to bring her home. A man is fighting for his life and police are searching for a suspect after an assault last night. Police were called to an apartment near Lawrence and Kingston Roads around 11 last night. They found the victim in the hallway of a building. He was rushed to hospital with life-threatening injuries. A woman was arrested on the scene. She's facing charges of aggravated assault and robbery. One other suspect still on the loose, and there is no description of that person just yet. One person faces a careless driving charge after a late-night crash in Scarborough. It happened just after 11 p.m. on Brimley, close to the 401. Two vehicles were involved in the crash. Three people were taken to hospital, all with serious but non-life-threatening injuries. Peel police have identified a suspect wanted in a deadly stabbing in Mississauga this week. A Canada-wide warrant has been issued for this man. 28-year-old Jerome Edwards. He's wanted for second-degree murder. He was last seen wearing a white T-shirt, black zip-style jacket, fluorescent green pants, yellow Timberland-style boots. He was also wearing a black watch. He's known to frequent the Here Ontario Street and Dundas Street area. It was on Tuesday when police responded to reports of a stabbing near Here Ontario and Agnes just during the noon hour. Investigators say two people were involved in a physical altercation in a parking lot and the victim was stabbed. 32-year-old Che Wilson was pronounced dead on scene. Anyone with information in their search for the suspect is asked to call police. An advocacy group says the city is not acting fast enough to prevent erosion on Hanlon's Point. The group says erosion and an increasing lack of shoreline space has been documented for decades as part of changes affecting the Toronto Islands. Friends of Hanlon's Point says numerous solutions have been proposed, including adding sand to rebuild portions of the shoreline. The city telling CTV News that parts of the beach are closed as work is carried out related to shoreline conditions and rising lake levels, with the goal of keeping Hanlon's Point healthy and resilient for years to come. A Toronto author has published a book called The Dinosaur and the Whales. It's aimed at raising awareness about impaired driving. The children's book explores themes of love, imagination, and remembrance. The author behind the story, Matt Kammer, tragically lost his daughter Quinn in 2021 to impaired driving. He's donating all proceeds from the book to MAD to support awareness and prevention.
1: There's a few reasons I wrote the book, actually. One of them being I don't want people to forget her. I want to honor her and who she was as an intelligent, athletic, inclusive and kind person. And I hope it inspires people to talk about her and who she was. I also wrote it to bring awareness to impaired driving. I could tell you that more than 200 impaired driving charges are laid every day in Canada. I could tell you that in 2021, 457 deaths related to impaired driving occurred in Canada and 521 deaths in 2022. And I could tell you that impaired driving isn't an accident, it's a decision. But people don't remember numbers when they're about to make a bad decision. My hope is that they remember this story. And this is a story about a devastating loss that could have been prevented if someone made a different decision to not get behind the wheel of a boat. If this story prevents one death related to impaired driving, then it will have served its purpose. And finally, I also wrote this book for anyone who has lost a child, a sibling, a niece or nephew, a cousin or a friend, and I hope that this story can bring them some comfort.
0: And you can support the cause. You can buy the dinosaur and the whales on Amazon. The high cost of meat, it is putting a damper on barbecue season. That soaring price of beef, it has changed a lot of people's their grilling habits this season. CTV's Kamal Karamali reports.
2: It's the sound you hear that marks the start of summer, the sizzle of meat on the barbecue. But this year, Canadians are opting for a cheaper cut, or like Anastasia Jeannot, just less beef overall.
3: I would say I've reduced my beef intake by about half, if not a little bit more.
2: And that's because the price of it continues to climb, cutting into this butcher's bottom line.
4: Beef chuck, which we used to see for closer to maybe $8, $9 per pound, we're having to retail at almost $16 per pound.
2: In the last 5 years, the price of beef in Canada has soared, going up nearly 65%. In the past year alone, it went up more than 12%, while the increase for chicken or pork has been roughly half that, all because of several dry years that shrank the pastures Canadian cows feed on.
5: And when that happens, cow herds are reduced. We are at the lowest cow herd we've had in almost 40 years.
6: It's not just the cost of beef that is hitting Canadians' bottom line, but the price of propane has also increased.
2: The war between U.S. and Iran, half a world away, that's blocking oil shipments, making its way into the kitchen of this Toronto Pakistani restaurant.
7: The propane is also going high. Every businessman in the restaurant, I don't think that they are making profit. They are surviving.
2: For beef, there's hope prices will start coming back down. The cattle shortage now reversing, with Canada recording an increase in the number of cattle for the first time in nearly 8 years. But seeing the changes on your grocery bill could take years.
8: As we go into 2033, it will start that downtrend in as far as the prices that we receive.
2: Which means steak lovers like Anastasia Jeannot will keep having to buy cheaper cuts.
9: Bye.
2: For now. Kamal Karamali, CTV News, Toronto.
0: Some of the 12 Canadians who are part of a flotilla attempting to break Israel's naval blockade of Gaza are returning to Canada. They started touching down last night in Montreal and Toronto. Three more activists expected to arrive at Pearson Airport today. 420 people on 41 boats were intercepted by Israel as a flotilla tried to bring humanitarian aid to the Gaza Strip amid Israeli restrictions. The Canadians were detained before being deported from Israel to Turkey. This is Toronto's breaking news, CP24. We're going to have a look at Toronto's top stories next. Stay with us.
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6: Prime Minister Mark Carney welcomed the 2026 FIFA World Cup to Ottawa today. As excitement grows for the tournament, Carney had the chance to pose with and hoist the FIFA World Cup trophy ahead of the start of the tournament happening next month. Canada will host 13 matches between Toronto and Vancouver. The first home game, it's going to be played here in Toronto Friday, June 12th at Toronto Stadium against Bosnia and Herzegovina.
7: In 2012, Canada was 112th in the world. Now we're one of the top 30. That's a 75% increase. I'm an economist. It's a 75% increase. We belong on the pitch with the best teams in the world, and we're going to see that.
8: One, two, three. Go! Canada, go! Go! Go, Canada! Fantastic, you're ready to become world champion.
6: Go Canada, go. The arrival of the FIFA World Cup will give some people a chance to experience the tournament and others the possibility of maybe earning some extra cash. Harrison Staffing will be working the Canada Soccer House at the Harbourfront Centre. The company primarily filling bartender roles along with some bussers. It's been taking applications to fill up at least 150 roles.

0: Only Canadian in the race, Lewis Hamilton is a seven-time winner in Montreal, tied for the all-time record. Lights Out is at 4 p.m., and you can watch it on CTV, TSN, and on Crave. It is 3:23 and 13 degrees. This is Toronto's breaking news, CP24. 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Stay with us.
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0: 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Well, we're rounding up some of the best cheap eats in Toronto. With bold flavors, generous portions, and unbeatable value, well, they go hand in hand, or in this case, meat and patty. Scarborough's legendary Patty King often has lines out the door, and for good reason. We've moved into the kitchen to talk to owner Jeffrey Chong about what's on the menu. Hi, Jeffrey.
1: How are you?
0: This is awesome. Nice. Smells are so good. I bet the tastes are just as good. What's on the menu today?
1: Oxtail, because stewed chicken, and jerk pork.
0: What is your favorite?
1: Oh, all of my favorite.
0: What would you say to someone who's never tried Patty King before?
1: You gotta come to Patty King.
0: You heard it from Jeff. You gotta come to Patty King. Do it.
1: Yes.
0: Thank you, Jeff.
1: Okay. It's a jerk chicken
0: sandwich. Jerk chicken sandwich. Okay, let's go deliver this to a hungry customer who ordered the jerk chicken sandwich, jerk chicken sandwich, jerk chicken sandwich. Here you are. Enjoy. It's very tasty. I didn't try yours, but it's very tasty. Have a great day. Gary, I know why I like Patty King, but maybe for someone who hasn't tried Patty King, but maybe tried other patties, maybe Jamaican patties or Caribbean patties, what makes Patty King's patties different and special?
2: I think it tastes like home. It's not super fancy. It's filling, and it's just, they understand the flavor. That's what I think.
0: That's nice. It's like home. It's like coming back to something you know and you love.
2: Yeah, it is.
0: That is really cool. There's somebody in there. How long do they stay in there to cook?
2: Just under 30 minutes.
0: Great food in Toronto doesn't have to come with a big bill. These cheap eats prove that some of the city's most delicious and satisfying bites are also the most affordable. 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
4: I lost someone really close to me from cancer. If we had something like this, we would have caught it a lot sooner and maybe had a different outcome. The only real way to check that out is with the whole body MRI. Receiving my results was the best feeling in the world. Finding out that nothing was seriously wrong. What more could you ask for?
5: Detect early stage cancers and over 500 other diseases with zero radiation. Peace of mind is just a scan away.

0: Cleanup efforts continue across the city after more than 50 millimeters of rain soaked Toronto and much of the GTA yesterday. After heavy rain postponed yesterday's show, Bruno Mars fans expected to turn up in full force at Rogers Stadium tonight. There we see fans arriving to Rogers Stadium right now. And another story we are following, hundreds gathering in the West End today, raising awareness for borderline personality disorder. This is Toronto's breaking news, CP24. Hello, I'm Melissa Duggan. Bruno Mars is set to perform tonight after he was forced to reschedule the first of his five shows because of severe weather. The announcement came just hours before he was set to take the stage at Rogers Stadium. Live Nation cited the safety of guests as well as artists and crew in making the decision. The concert has been postponed to next Sunday. Organizers say all previously purchased tickets will be honored for the new date.
1: I found out through one of my friend's Snapchat stories, because we were literally on the way. We were going to come here first and then visit the concert afterwards. And she was posting about how it got postponed, and I was like, what are you talking about? So, yeah.
2: It's bittersweet. I mean, I think we'll have a better time next weekend. The weather's supposed to be better. But, yeah, I mean, rain or shine, I would have gone out to see him if it wasn't.
3: For me, because I live in Toronto, I'm actually glad that I don't have to stand in the rain, and it actually gives me a chance to come here and get some merch.
4: It would have been worth it. We would have grinded it out, but I think it's good that we didn't have to go through it.
0: Many fans still found a way to keep the spirit alive at Yorkdale Mall. That's where fans lined up for a Bruno Mars pop-up shop featuring exclusive merchandise and photo opportunities in collaboration with Hello Kitty. That pop-up store, it is going to be running through until next Sunday. And when the shows do kick off, by the way, fans are encouraged to take public transit because, but keep in mind though that there is a disruption on GO Transit to keep in mind when heading to the venue. There is no service at Downsview Park on the Barrie Line today. Same thing goes for next weekend on May 30th and the 31st. Metrolink says the track will be closed for expansion work. Concert goers are encouraged to take TTC to the stadium on those dates. There will also be no GO train service on the Lakeshore West Line between Aldershot and Union this weekend. It is for track upgrades. As for the subway, there is something else to keep in mind there. No service on Line 2 between Woodbine and Kennedy stations this weekend. It is for planned track work. Shuttle buses are running instead, and regular service set to resume Monday morning at 6. Well, dozens turned out this morning for a major fundraiser in Durham. Cyclists taking off from Ajax Downs Racetrack for the RBC Ride for the Ridge. It's all to benefit Lake Ridge Health. Riders taking part in a number of distances ranging from 10K all the way up to 100 kilometers today.
5: 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Born and raised in the area. My mother-in-law is very close to the Lake Ridge Foundation as well. So I don't know if it's going to be a particularly warm day, but we'll try and tough through it.
6: Bunch of people who think it's a great idea to come out on a Sunday morning in the cold, in the rain, and to ride 100 kilometers up some pretty hilly terrain.
7: The weather is not ideal, considering it's supposed to be beautiful the rest of the week, but that doesn't matter. We're out here to support Lake Ridge Health and the surrounding hospitals and doing it for a good cause.
0: Money raised does go to research and equipment for all sites at Lake Ridge Health. Putting the spotlight on mental health and suicide prevention, that was the goal of the Sash Bear Walk in the city's West End today. This was a scene as hundreds hit the trail for today's event at a park along the lakeshore. The organization helps raise awareness for borderline personality disorder. And it's not just for people living with the diagnosis, but also the families and loved ones who support them. The group tries to help fill the gaps where the health system comes up short.
8: I guess to speak to someone that can trust you and be open and honest about how you're feeling and try to give yourself to the skills, give yourself to the learning. And I think the more you want it, the more you're going to give yourself into DBT and the skills you need to help yourself, the better off you'll be, regardless of how horrible it is to get there.
9: Borderline personality disorder is very difficult to diagnose. So we were given many different diagnoses. We were told this might be the case, this might not be the case. And then just to find the resources, it was literally at a hospital at CAMH where we were handed a pamphlet and said, here you go, navigate for yourself. So thankfully, my wife, my daughter, and this community, a lot of it, Sash Bear especially, really helped point us in the right direction. And
0: the Sash Bear Walk hopes to raise $300,000 Canada-wide. Cleanup is underway across the city today, with hydro crews responding after yesterday's storm brought down several trees. This was a scene on Lothian Avenue near Bloor and Islington. Several trees came down, narrowly missing homes, but damaging a car parked in the driveway.
10: We were home around 5 o'clock last night and got very windy and stormy and heard a big bang and looked outside and saw a lot of damage and a big tree limb came down. Scared us quite a bit and took out all the power lines. The branch was across the entire street. It was a huge one.
11: You say a lot of damage. What was the damage? Tell us about it.
10: Well, it hit our car. We have the Tesla in the driveway and hit the front of the car. And then the tree limb took out all the power lines and reached across the entire street. But it missed the house, thankfully.
0: Toronto Hydro says it is continuing to respond to scattered outages due to yesterday's high winds. Crews have responded to 145 power events, largely due to downed power lines and tree contact with wires. The utility says the majority of those outages, they've been assessed and restored. If you do see a downed power line, you're being warned to stay at least 10 meters back. You could also report it by calling 416-542-8000. Toronto Fire says the weather this weekend, it led to a major increase in call volumes. The service says it responded to 672 emergency incidents in a 24-hour span, with call volumes 36% higher than typical across all categories. That includes a 339% increase in hazmat calls, including down wires. There were also 300% more calls than normal for other incidents, including water-related issues, a 115% increase in rescues, and a 42% increase in fire suppression alarm-related incidents. It is 3:37 and 13 degrees. This is Toronto's breaking news, CP24. We're going to have a look at Toronto's top stories next.
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0: Here's a quick wrap of some of the top stories we're following this afternoon. Cleanup efforts still underway today after more than 50 millimeters of rain soaked Toronto and much of the GTA, those strong winds bringing down trees. A man is in life-threatening condition following an assault and robbery in Scarborough. Police still searching for one of the suspects. And three people are in hospital following a two-vehicle collision on Brimley Road near the 401. Stay with CP24 for more on these stories. For more details, head to cp24.com and the CP24 app. Toronto police sharing a new photo in hopes to help locate a 14-year-old girl who's been missing now for more than a week. Police have released this photo of Esther. She was last seen shortly after midnight on May 16th in the area of Bathurst and Hotspur Road, just south of the 401. That was about half an hour after she was seen in Earl Bales Park. We've since learned Esther is on the autism spectrum. Police have also created a new website, tps.to/findesther, to help keep the public updated on the very latest in the search for the 14-year-old. A man is fighting for his life, and police are searching for a suspect after an assault last night. Police were called to an apartment near Lawrence and Kingston Roads around 11 last night. They found the victim in the hallway of the building. He was rushed to hospital with life-threatening injuries. A woman was arrested at the scene. She's now facing charges of aggravated assault and robbery. One other suspect is still on the loose. There's no description to share for that person just yet. Peel police have identified a suspect wanted in a deadly stabbing this week in Mississauga. A Canada-wide warrant has been issued for this man, 28-year-old Jerome Edwards. He's wanted for second-degree murder. He was last seen wearing a white T-shirt, black zip-up style jacket, fluorescent green pants, yellow Timberland-style boots. He was also wearing a black watch. He's known to frequent the Hurontario Street and Dundas Street area. It was on Tuesday when police responded to reports of a stabbing near Hurontario and Agnes Streets during the noon hour. Investigators say two people were involved in a physical altercation in a parking lot, and the victim was stabbed. 32-year-old Shay Wilson was pronounced dead at the scene. Anyone with information is being asked to contact police. An advocacy group says the city is not acting fast enough to prevent erosion on Hanlon's Point. The group says erosion and an increasing lack of shoreline space has been documented for decades as part of the changes affecting the Toronto Islands. Friends of Hanlon's Point says numerous solutions have been proposed, including adding sand to rebuild portions of the shoreline. The city telling CTV News parts of the beach are closed as work is carried out related to shoreline conditions and rising lake levels, with the goal of keeping Hanlon's Point healthy and resilient for years to come. Bruno Mars set to perform tonight after he was forced to reschedule the first of his five shows here in the city because of severe weather. For more on this, we're joined by CP24's Beatrice Vaisman. We were seeing earlier some live shots of fans arriving there. B, what can you tell us?
1: Yeah, fans still arriving here. Mel, the concert's now an hour and 15, 20 minutes or so away from starting. Bruno Mars was out there doing some of his sound checks just within the last hour. And as our camera operator, Tim, said, he sounded good. He's got a smooth voice, Mel. So certainly these fans are out in for a treat here. This is all part of the romantic tour. Now this is the first show that Bruno Mars is performing here in our city after yesterday's show got canceled because it was a washout. So for fans coming here today, there's a little bit of drizzle going on. It's still a little bit soggy, but certainly nowhere near as wet as it was yesterday. So the show must go on. And of course, it also means that the summer concert season kicks off here at Rogers Stadium. This is the first show for this opening season. And what a way to kick it off. Certainly, it's been a contentious venue with people who live around the area of Downsview Park, Mel. And that's largely because of noise concerns and noise complaints that happened last summer, which was the day debut season for Rogers Stadium. And so this year we heard from Rogers Stadium and a spokesperson telling CP24 that there are some amendments that have been made. Those amendments include municipal licensing officers that are on site at every show to monitor for sound levels on site and in the community as well. The shows will all end by 11 p.m. Of course, again, tonight's starts at 5. It'll be well over by 11. And we also heard that the vinyl and the back end of the grandstands has been replaced with vinyl cladding to decrease the amount of sound sound traveling beyond the venue as well. We heard from one of the people involved in the organization who's, you know, had some problems with Downsview Park and Rogers Stadium specifically here in these grounds and the noise that has emanated throughout the communities that surround it. Here's a bit of what we heard today.
2: This comes in with zero public consultation, and whatever there was not very well communicated. Some of it was even on private property, so they couldn't bring they literally said no cameras, you know, that kind of thing. So they weren't informed at the outset. They feel betrayed now. They're feeling like our property values are going down, because anybody that comes there to look and, you know, like let's say at Allen and Shepherd there in those condos, if they're facing that Rogers Stadium, people are like, I don't think I want that. Plus, then they went from 14 concerts to 20 or 21 this year.
1: So Bruno Mars kicking off the concert series here at Rogers Stadium. Fans just starting to arrive. Melissa, there'll probably be much more in the next half hour or so as they start to come for the 5 o'clock show featuring none other, Mr. Romantic himself, Bruno Mars.
0: Still a little soggy, but the show must go on. Thanks so much for that, Beatrice. It is 3:45 and 14 degrees. This is Toronto's breaking news, CP24. We're going to have a look at Toronto's top stories next. Stay with us on the Sunday.
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5: This is one of the best places in the world to be in this time of year.
4: This year's race is being held earlier than usual after moving from its traditional mid-June slot. Aston Martin's Lance Stroll is the only Canadian in the race. Lewis Hamilton is a seven-time winner in Montreal, tied for the all-time record. Lights Out is at 4 p.m. You can watch it on CTV, TSN, and on Crave. Prime Minister Mark Carney welcomed the 2026 FIFA World Cup to Ottawa today. As excitement, it is growing for the tournament. Carney had the chance to pose with, he also hoisted the FIFA World Cup trophy ahead of the start of the tournament next month. Canada will host 13 matches between Toronto and Vancouver. The first game here at home will be played Friday, June 12th at Toronto Stadium against Bosnia and Herzegovina.
6: In 2012, Canada was 112th in the world. Now we're one of the top 30. That's a 75% increase. I'm an economist. It's a 75% increase. We belong on the pitch with the best teams in the world, and we're going to see that.
7: One, two, three. Go! Canada, go! Go! Go, Canada! Fantastic, you're ready to become world champion.
4: The arrival of the FIFA World Cup will give some people a chance to experience the tournament. Others may be the possibility of earning some extra cash. Harrison Staffing will be working the Canada Soccer House at the Harbourfront Centre. The company primarily filling bartender roles along with some bussers. It's been taking applications to fill up to 150 roles since last month. A recent online survey found 14% of respondents indicated they would consider taking on temporary or gig work related to major events. Organizers have estimated the World Cup could generate up to $940 million in economic output for the GTHA. It is 3:50 and 14 degrees. This is Toronto's breaking news, CP24. We have more news straight ahead. Stay with us.

0: major heat waves moving in, courtesy of Love Island USA. Forecasts predict 100% chance of romance and drama. This will be the hottest season yet.
1: Hello? Hey, Dad. 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

0: one of the directors at Melly's.
1: I'm Ellen, and I'm one of the directors, and we've been open since 2019.
0: Melly's is a six-month interactive workplace development program for people with disabilities. So we work with youth and adults, so 16 and up, and we train workplace skills like merchandising, sales, customer service, and then each person takes those skills out into the community to get a job that they are really passionate about. So we kind of call it a launching pad.
1: The inspiration for Melly's came from Melanie. She had had many volunteer opportunities, and all she kept saying was, I want a real job, I want to get paid. She had siblings who had jobs that were getting paid, and that's what she wanted. And then we had this opportunity to write a letter to someone, and in that letter she wrote, I want to be a part of everything, a part of life, and that really was our motivation to start this.
0: So the big impact to our community and to our apprentices is that they get jobs out in the community after they spend anywhere from 6 months to 2 years here. So they develop their skills, they build that confidence that is so essential to being a great employee, and then they go out into the community and they get their dream job. Every single person here has a job that they're really going after, and they utilize us and the things that we're teaching here to build the skills they need to be that great employee for their next employer.
2: Hi, my name is Melanie. Melanie Market Plus Cafe after me, Melanie. I've been working in cafe like for a year now. I know what that cafe is about. I know it's all working about people working together, about teamwork, talent, culture, help people out. I like to talk with customers. I like a passenger drink. Just meet somebody. I like working in a bar, making drinks. I like helping people, like talking to them, get them a question, tell them that how is your day? How's the weather outside? And that is all good.
3: Hi everyone, my name is Megan. I'm the program manager at Melly's Marketing Cafe, and I help run our interactive development program. We have three different stages to our program: our workplace development, personal development, and career development. All these modules and pillars help to set our apprentices up for success as they seek jobs out in the community.
4: Hey, my name is Jasmine. I've been working at Melly's for, I think, a year and a bit. The best part about baking is like learning like the measurements and like how many ingredients go into each thing.
5: Hi, my name is Anish. Welcome to Melly's. I've been working here for 9 months. So my favorite part is stocking the shelves.
6: Hi, my name's Skylar, and I've been here for like 2.5 years almost. Well, next year it's going to be 3. My favorite part of working at Melly's is making the drinks, and I see a lot of my friends that walk through the door.
7: Hi, my name is Mitchell, and I've been working here for 2 years, since 2023. What I would say about people working with disabilities is don't stress. You are capable of doing it. You have the skill. You have talent. Do not give up your dreams, because you're gonna have a great time, and you're just as capable as anyone else in the world.
0: This is what our community looks like.
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0: fans arriving right now to Rogers Stadium. This after heavy rain postponed yesterday's show. Bruno Mars fans now looking forward to a concert tonight, coming out in full force at Rogers Stadium. Cleanup efforts, they continue across the city after more than 50 millimeters of rain soaked Toronto and much of the GTA yesterday. Strong winds, too. And hundreds gathering in the West End today, raising awareness for borderline personality disorder. This is Toronto's breaking news, CP24. Hello, I'm Melissa Duggan. Bruno Mars is set to perform tonight after he was forced to reschedule the first of his five shows here because of severe weather. For more on this, we're joined by CP24's Beatrice Vaisbin. So, B, yesterday the weather just miserable. Today, not exactly terrific either. What are conditions like out there?
1: Yeah, it's not miserable for sure. It's not the torrential downpour that we saw yesterday around this time, Mel, but there's a little bit of drizzle coming down. I can tell you though, it's not dampening the spirits of these Bruno Mars fans. They are coming out dedicated in their best Bruno fits to take in the first of his Toronto concerts. I've just met this lovely group from Kitchener. Tell me about the outfit inspo.
2: So I am dressed for the romantic tour, and my daughter is for the 24 karat tour. And, you know, it's our Bruno's our favorite, and we had to come and represent.
1: Yeah. Why do you love Bruno?
2: He's his own style. He changes with every album, and he's just so much fun, and he's the best entertainer. This is like our third or fourth time seeing him in concert, so he's just, he makes you feel so happy with his music.
1: I love it. Multi-generational.
2: Yes. Mom, daughter, granddaughter.
1: Grandma, what do you love about just sharing the experience with your family?
3: It's nice just to get out and do something with us, to do girls. Yeah.
1: A little girls night?
3: Yeah, exactly.
1: Girls might enjoying Bruno Mars. What, tell me about your fit inspo.
4: I was Bruno Mars for Halloween because I saw it on TikTok and I thought it would be really cool to wear this to the concert.
1: Yeah, what do you like about Bruno? Because, I mean, his music means a lot of different things to different people.
4: Yeah, I feel like it, like, makes me, like, happy and excited. It's like, and what she said, he's, like, his own style, his own person. Yeah, I like him a lot.
1: Yeah, yesterday was a washout, of course, first show canceled. Were you kind of feverishly refreshing, wondering?
2: Absolutely, saying a prayer. We got all the aunts and the grandmas saying a prayer for us today. So, yeah, we're excited, and hopefully the weather turns out, and it looks like it's going to, so... We'll see.
1: It's kind of amazing out here. Maybe a little cold for a skirt, but I'm still willing to dance in the drizzle.
2: That's right. Absolutely.
1: Isn't he even a song about Let It Rain or something?
2: Let It Rain. Yep. So I think he's singing it tonight. We'll see. It'll be appropriate.
1: Yep. Thank you, ladies, so much. Enjoy the show. Thank you. So they're certainly starting to arrive, Mel, considering the show is now about an hour away. 5 o'clock. He was up on the stage about an hour ago now doing his little sound check, his rehearsal. I heard he was sounding real good. And of course, the fans are excited. It's the first of five shows here in our city, Bruno Mars show specifically, and it kicks off the summer concert series in this outdoor venue here, Rogers Stadium. Certainly there has been some contentious situations in the past with people who live here in this greater community, worried about things like noise, and Rogers Stadium said that this year they would be handling things a little bit differently. A spokesperson telling us there'll be a municipal licensing officer here on site within the community monitoring sound levels as well. They've done some upgrading to the vinyl cladding around the back to help kind of soundproof it a little bit better, and that all shows this summer are going to be ending by 11 o'clock. Certainly when you've got a 5 o'clock start time, it'll be well over by 11, even if Bruno does all of his albums. We had a chance earlier to hear from one of the organizers of that group that has expressed some concerns in the past with Rogers Stadium specifically. Here's what we heard.
5: Music itself is very subjective. Some people, if it was a band they liked, no problem. If it was a band they didn't like, that was a problem. So the music is one part of it, but the other thing is the impact on the community, the traffic, the gridlock, what's going to happen? Is the sound checks during the day? Are there going to be fireworks that, I need to prepare my dog for? Like, there was just an emergency vehicles couldn't get through. They couldn't get to daycare. So it's this whole congestion and activity that is coming to an area or is in an area that wasn't necessarily built for it, nor did the residents expect that.
1: And of course, traffic congestion is a big concern as well, Mel. That's why, of course, organizers and city officials encouraging people to use the TTC, use public transit. In fact, Live Nation helping sponsor the public transit component of it, making sure that anyone who leaves the show shows their concert ticket and can ride the TTC for free to get away here from the venue. But certainly an exciting night for Bruno Mars fans. He sounds smooth as butter, and, he really has a way of getting people out of their seats up and dancing. So for anyone coming down tonight, rain or shine, they'll they'll be enjoying a great show, Mel.
6: They mean it this time. And so cool you got to talk to three generations of one family checking out Bruno Mars tonight. Thanks so much for that, Beatrice.
1: Absolutely.
6: And now when you do head down to those shows, keep in mind that you are encouraged to take public transit, as Beatrice just mentioned there. But there is a disruption to GO Transit to keep in mind when heading to the venue. There is no service at Downsview Park on the Barrie Line today. We're also mentioning this because it is also in effect next weekend on May 30th and the 31st. Metrolinx says the track will be closed for expansion work. Concert goers are encouraged to take the TTC to the stadium on those dates instead. There will also be no GO train service on the Lakeshore West Line between Aldershot and Union this weekend. It is for track upgrades. And even more to keep in mind, we're also talking about subway service too. There is no subway service on Line 2 between Woodbine and Kennedy stations this weekend. It's also for planned track work. Shuttle buses, they are running instead. Regular service set to resume Monday morning at 6. Putting the spotlight on mental health and suicide prevention, that's the goal of the Sash Bear Walk that took place in the city's West End today. This is the scene as hundreds hit the trail for the event at a park along Lakeshore Boulevard. The organization helps raise awareness for borderline personality disorder. And it's not just for people living with the diagnosis either, but also for the families and loved ones who support them. The group tries to help fill the gaps where the health care system comes up short.
7: I have BPD myself. This is a very, very important organization, probably the only one that talks about BPD and the stigma surrounding it and about the compassion that is needed. This is also free resources, and so this organization means a lot, and it really makes a difference.
8: Borderline personality disorder is very difficult to diagnose, so we were given many different diagnoses. We were told this might be the case, this might not be the case, and then just to find the resources. It was literally at a hospital at CAMH where we were handed a pamphlet and said, here you go, navigate for yourself. So thankfully, my wife, my daughter, and this community, a lot of it, Sash Bear especially, really helped point us in the right direction. And
6: the Sash Bear Walk hopes to raise $300,000 Canada-wide. Dozens turning out this morning for a major fundraiser in Durham. Cyclists taking off from the Ajax Downs racetrack for the RBC Ride for the Ridge. It's all to benefit Lake Ridge Health. Riders taking part in a number of distances ranging from 10K to 100 kilometers today.
9: Looking for a great day out here. 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My mother-in-law is very close to the Lake Ridge Foundation as well. So I don't know if it's going to be a particularly warm day, but we'll try and tough through it.
10: Bunch of people who think it's a great idea to come out on a Sunday morning in the cold, in the rain, and to ride 100 kilometers up some pretty hilly terrain.
11: The weather is not ideal, considering it's supposed to be beautiful the rest of the week, but that doesn't matter. We're out here to support Lake Ridge Health and the surrounding hospitals and doing it for a good cause.
6: Money raised goes to research and equipment for all sites with Lake Ridge Health. 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We have more news for you straight ahead on this Sunday. Stay with us.
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0: here's a look at some of the top stories we are following this afternoon. Still underway cleanup efforts across the city after more than 50 millimeters of rain soaked Toronto and much of the GTA yesterday. Strong winds also a factor. A man is in life-threatening condition following an assault and robbery in Scarborough. Police are still searching for one of the suspects. And three people are in hospital following a two-vehicle collision on Brimley Road near the 401. Stay with CP24 for more on these stories. For more details, head to cp24.com and the CP24 app. Toronto police sharing a new photo in hopes to help locate a 14-year-old girl who's been missing for more than a week. Police have released this photo of Esther. She was last seen shortly after midnight on May 16th in the area of Bathurst and Hotspur Road, just south of the 401. That was about half an hour after she'd been seen in Earl Bales Park. We've since learned Esther is on the autism spectrum. Police have also created a new website, tps.to/findEsther, to help keep the public updated on the very latest information on the search for the 14-year-old. A man is fighting for his life and police are searching for a suspect after an assault last night. Police were called to an apartment near Lawrence and Kingston Roads around 11, and they found the victim in the hallway of the building. He was rushed to hospital with life-threatening injuries. A woman was arrested on scene. She is facing charges of aggravated assault and robbery. One other suspect still on the loose. There's no description of that person yet. Peel police have identified a suspect wanted in a deadly stabbing in Mississauga this week. A Canada-wide warrant now issued for 28-year-old Jerome Edwards. He's wanted for second-degree murder. He was last seen wearing a white T-shirt, black zip-style jacket, fluorescent green pants, yellow Timberland-style boots. He was also wearing a black watch. He's known to frequent the Hurontario Ontario Street and Dundas Street area. It was on Tuesday when police responded to reports of a stabbing near here Ontario and Agnes Streets during the noon hour. Investigators say two people were involved in a physical altercation in a parking lot and the victim was stabbed. 32-year-old Che Wilson was pronounced dead on scene. Anyone with information is being asked to contact police. Cleanup is underway across the city today with hydro crews responding after yesterday's storm brought down several trees. This was a scene on Lothian Avenue near Bloor and Islington. Several trees came down, narrowly missing homes, but they did damage a car parked in the driveway.
1: We were home around 5 o'clock last night and it got very windy and stormy and heard a big bang and looked outside and saw a lot of damage and a big tree limb came down, scared us quite a bit, and took out all the power lines. The branch was across the entire street. It was a huge one.
2: You say a lot of damage. What was the damage? Tell us about it.
1: Well, it hit our car. We have the Tesla in the driveway and hit the front of the car, and then the tree limb took out all the power lines and reached across the entire street. But it missed that.
0: Toronto Hydro says it is continuing to respond to scattered outages due to yesterday's high winds. Crews have responded to 145 power events, largely due to down power lines and tree contact with wires. The utility says the majority of the outages have been assessed and restored. If you do see a down power line, you're being warned to stay at least 10 meters back and report it by calling 416-542-8000. Toronto Fire, by the way, says this weather that we've seen this weekend has led to a major increase in call volumes. The service says it responded to 672 emergency incidents in the span of 24 hours, with call volumes up 36%. They're higher than the typical number of calls seen across all categories. It includes a 339% increase in hazmat calls, including down wires. There were also 300% more calls than normal for other incidents, including water-related issues, a 115% increase in rescues, and a 42% increase in fire suppression alarm-related incidents. An advocacy group says the city not acting fast enough to prevent erosion on Hanlon's Point. The group says erosion and an increasing lack of shoreline space, it's been documented for decades as part of changes affecting the Toronto Islands. Friends of Hanlon's Point says numerous solutions have been proposed, including adding sand to rebuild portions of the shoreline. The city telling CTV News parts of the beach are closed as work is carried out related to shoreline conditions and also to rising lake levels, with the goal of keeping Hanlon's Point healthy and resilient for years to come. a Toronto author, has published a book called The Dinosaur and the Whales. It's aimed at raising awareness about impaired driving. The children's book explores themes of love, imagination, and remembrance. The author behind the story, Matt Kammer, tragically lost his daughter, Quinn, in 2021 to impaired driving. He's donating all proceeds from the book to MAD to support awareness and prevention.
3: There's a few reasons I wrote the book, actually. One of them being I don't want people to forget her. I want to honor her and who she was as an intelligent, athletic, inclusive, and kind person. And I hope it inspires people to talk about her and who she was. I also wrote it to bring awareness to impaired driving. I could tell you that more than 200 impaired driving charges are laid every day in Canada. I could tell you that in 2021, 457 deaths related to impaired driving occurred in Canada and 521 deaths in 2022. And I could tell you that impaired driving isn't an accident, it's a decision. But people don't remember numbers when they're about to make a bad decision. My hope is that they remember this story. And this is a story about a devastating loss that could have been prevented if someone made a different decision to not get behind the wheel of a boat. If this story prevents one death related to impaired driving, then it will have served its purpose. And finally, I also wrote this book for anyone who has lost a child, a sibling, a niece or nephew, a cousin or a friend. And I hope that this story can bring them some comfort. I hope it brings awareness. I chose MAD. I do some volunteer work with them. I chose MAD for the obvious reason that my daughter lost her life to an impaired driver. And I hope it brings awareness to people not only in this city, but across the country, to think twice. And I hope it can help raise enough money to support victims and their families against this violent crime.
0: Some moving words there. You can buy The Dinosaur and the Whales on Amazon right now. The high cost of meat, it is putting a damper on barbecue season. That soaring price of beef, it has a lot of people changing their grilling habits. CTV's Kamal Karamali reports.
4: It's the sound you hear that marks the start of summer, the sizzle of meat on the barbecue. But this year, Canadians are opting for a cheaper cut, or like Anastasia Jeannot, just less beef overall.
5: I would say I've reduced my beef intake by about half, if not a little bit more.
4: And that's because the price of it continues to climb, cutting into this butcher's bottom line.
6: Beef chuck, which we used to see for closer to maybe $8, $9 per pound, we're having to retail at almost $16 per pound.
4: In the last 5 years, the price of beef in Canada has soared, going up nearly 65%. In the past year alone, it went up more than 12%, while the increase for chicken or pork has been roughly half that. All because of several dry years that shrank the pastures Canadian cows feed on.
7: And when that happens, cow herds are reduced. We are at the lowest cow herd we've had in almost 40 years.
8: It's not just the cost of beef that is hitting Canadians' bottom line, but the price of propane has also increased.
4: The war between U.S. and Iran, half a world away, that's blocking oil shipments, making its way into the kitchen of this Toronto Pakistani restaurant.
9: The propane is also going high. Every businessman in the restaurant, I don't think that they are making profit. They are surviving.
4: For beef, there's hope prices will start coming back down. The cattle shortage now reversing, with Canada recording an increase in the number of cattle for the first time in nearly 8 years. But seeing the changes on your grocery bill could take years.
10: As we go into 2033, it will start that downtrend in as far as the prices that we receive.
4: Which means steak lovers like Anastasia Jeannot will keep having to buy cheaper cuts.
11: Bye.
4: For now. Kamal Karamali, CTV News, Toronto.
0: Some of the 12 Canadians who were part of a flotilla attempting to break Israel's naval blockade of Gaza are returning to Canada. They started touching down last night in Montreal and Toronto. Three more activists expected to arrive at Pearson Airport today. 420 people on 41 boats were intercepted by Israel as the flotilla tried to bring humanitarian aid to the Gaza Strip amid Israeli restrictions. The Canadians were detained before being deported from Israel to Turkey. This is Toronto's breaking news, CP24. We are tracking Toronto's top stories. We'll bring them to you next.
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0: Prime Minister Mark Carney, who welcomed the 2026 FIFA World Cup to Ottawa today. As excitement grows for the tournament, Carney had the chance to pose with. He also hoisted the FIFA World Cup trophy ahead of the start of the tournament next month and also giving it a kiss there. Canada will be hosting 13 matches between Toronto and Vancouver. The first home game will be played Friday, June 12th at Toronto Stadium against Bosnia and Herzegovina.
24: In 2012, Canada was 112th in the world. Now we're one of the top 30. That's a 75% increase. I'm an economist. It's a 75% increase. We belong on the pitch with the best teams in the world, and we're going to see that.
25: One, two, three.

they would consider taking on temporary or gig work related to major events. Organizers have estimated the World Cup could generate up to $940 million in economic output for the GTA. This is Toronto's breaking news, CP24. We have more news straight ahead. Stay with us.

0: This won't be just a stand-up show. 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
10: Lotomax now has more chances to win?
11: Oh, yeah. 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
10: Yeah, right. And aliens exist.
12: Believe it.

0: government is all about the alcohol, is allowing establishments to extend last call until 4 a.m. from June 11th to July 19th. And this is, of course, to allow fans to celebrate during FIFA. So I'm taking you're a fan of this.
1: Yeah, and I hope you're not one of the whiners I've already heard from this morning. The usual suspects. Oh, what about an increase in drinking and driving? And won't there be more problems on the streets? We could have people afterwards rioting after games if their team wins or loses. Look, it's not Montreal. We don't have to burn a police car every time the team plays. But that's going to happen whether it's 1 a.m. or 2 a.m. Like, treat us like adults here. Do you want to go back to the time where in Toronto, you could go to a bar if you were a woman, only if you had a male escort to take you to a bar? Should we go back to the 60s and the 70s? I mean, come on, treat us like adults. Let restaurants make their own decisions. They want to stay open till 4 a.m. The economy could use it. I think this is a great thing for the city and for all of the province. So good for the Ontario government for doing it.
2: 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So bring your pack together and book your stay today and strengthen the pack.
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0: Ooh, can you get my back?
1: He became the director of his life, and Exotica, an extraordinary travel crafter, made it happen. And now, don't miss the new spring Black Friday with the best prices of the year.

0: after some heavy rain postponed yesterday's show. Bruno Mars fans, they are expected to turn out in full force. Here they are right now, arriving at Rogers Stadium tonight to check out the show. Cleanup efforts continue across the city after more than 50 millimeters of rain soaked Toronto and much of the GTA yesterday. And hundreds gathering in the West End today, raising awareness for borderline personality disorder. This is Toronto's breaking news, CP24. Hello, I'm Melissa Duggan. Thanks for being with us on this Sunday afternoon. Well, Bruno Mars is set to perform tonight after he was forced to reschedule last night's show, the first of his five shows, because of that severe weather we experienced. For more on this, we're joined by CP24's Beatrice Vaisman. What are fans telling you out there, B?
1: Well, they tell me that rain or shine, they're excited, Mel, for this concert to come, the first of five Bruno Mars concerts here in our city. You might notice behind me, fans starting to arrive. They're walking all the way from Downsview Station all the way to the front gates to walk on over the bridge to enjoy Bruno Mars. In about half an hour from now, the show will begin. And of course, it comes after yesterday's washout, torrential downpour canceling what was supposed to be the first show. That one now rescheduled for the 31st, but the fans that I've spoken to so far, they are excited. They love them some Bruno Mars. Listen.
2: He's very entertaining. He's original. He's great. He's just great. He's just very entertaining.
3: He has everything. Talent. He can dance. He can move. He can sing.
4: He's a little retro. He's like 90s, and it's like romantic, so gotta get the red and the sparkles, and we both have our like bling 24 karat, but not really. It's not real.
5: He's his own style. He changes with every album, and he's just so much fun, and he's the best entertainer. This is like our third or fourth time seeing him at concert. So he makes you feel so happy with his music.
6: I feel like it like makes me like happy and excited. It's like, and what she said, he's like his own style, his own person. Yeah, I like him a lot.
1: We got some more Bruno Mars fans arriving, and I love all the kind of gear I'm seeing. What's the inspiration behind the fits?
7: It's Bruno Mars.
8: Bruno Mars.
7: That's the inspo.
8: It's like red, gold, anything like that. Bandanas. He's actually selling bandanas inside, so. It's just it. They're romantic.
1: Yeah, I've seen the red, I've seen the gold, I've seen the silk pajamas, too, that people are wearing for, you know, one of the albums. What do you like about Bruno Mars?
7: Just everything. He's Filipino, too. One of us.
1: Yeah. The singing, dancing, is it the entertainment qualities?
8: He knows how to put on a show. And he knows, like, every time he does something new, he knows how to engage with the fans. It's just that good, and it's going to be a really good show tonight.
1: Have you seen him before?
8: No, it's my first time. You did, though.
7: I've seen him way back in 2017. Such an amazing show. Amazing as well.
1: 10 years later. Is this the first time at the venue?
7: Yes, it is. Yeah.
8: For me, it is.
1: Were you guys worried at all about the rain? I mean, yesterday's show was a washout. Were you kind of worried watching today?
8: For sure. Like, you know, when something happens like that the day before, you're a little bit like, But thank God, like, today is okay.
1: Today's
8: so,
1: okay.
8: Yeah. It's and it's actually going to be the first show, so everything planned out.
1: There you go. Enjoy the show. Thank you guys
8: so
1: much.
8: Thank you.
1: See, a lot of Bruno Mars, the inspo, the red, the gold, the bandanas, a lot of roses I'm seeing as well, Mel. It's not all roses, though, for people who live here in this community in Downsview. There's been some, you know, contentious conversations in the past, concerns about noise, concerns about this venue not getting any public consultation, concerns about congestion and traffic. We can tell you that a spokesperson for Live Nation, Rogers Stadium, today telling us that they've done things a little bit differently this year. Municipal licensing officers here at the venue, along with the community, monitoring the noise levels, more vinyl cladding to kind of create more soundproofing as well, and free TTC rides for anyone leaving this venue after the show tonight. Mel, starting to get thicker. The crowd's starting to get thicker. Come on over. Big Bruno Mars fans?
9: Yes.
10: Our dog is named after Bruno.
1: Yes. Is it Bruno or Mars?
10: Bruno.
1: Okay. And
10: yes.
1: What brings us out here? Why Bruno Mars? What do you love about him?
9: He's an entertainer. He's fantastic to watch. He doesn't just sing, he dances. He's fun. He's fun. So fun. So fun!
1: Were you guys worried about rain at all today?
9: Not at all. Rain or shine. We would have come last night in the tornado or whatever the heck was going on. We don't care.
1: Definitely no tornado. Torrential downpour. You were worried about it, though.
8: The rain?
10: Yeah, just a little bit, though, so it's not
1: She's
10: too
1: made
10: bad.
1: Of sugar. Yeah. You would have had to dance a little bit harder to stay warm, right? Why do you like Bruno Mars?
11: I mean, he's a great guy. We've been listening to him ever since we were little, our whole family, and our dog is named after him. So it's going to be fun. I'm excited.
1: That's
11: a testament. Yeah, it's going to be
1: testament.
11: So fun.
1: Thank you guys so much. Enjoy the show.
11: Thank you.
1: Say, here come the fans. And I mean, listen, it's nice to see all the fits as well. More and more fans coming from Downsview Station, which is exactly what organizers want you to do. Take public transit to alleviate some of the traffic and congestion, Mel, in this area. Showtime coming up. 5 o'clock.
12: Looks like tons of fun. Thanks so much for that, Beatrice. And as you heard from B there as well, fans are being encouraged to take public transit, but there is a disruption on the GO Transit line to keep in mind when heading to the venue. The Barrie line in particular, there is no service at Downsview Park on the Barrie line today, as well as next weekend too, when there are those Bruno Mars shows once again on May 30th and the 31st. Now, Metrolink says the track will be closed for expansion work. Concert goers are encouraged to take the TTC if they can. There will also be no GO train service on the Lakeshore West line between Aldershot and Union. It is for track upgrades. And on the subway, no service on line 2 between Woodbine and Kennedy stations. It's for planned track work. Shuttle buses are running instead. Regular service set to resume Monday morning at 6. Well, cleanup, it is underway across the city today with hydro crews responding after yesterday's storm brought down several trees. This the scene on Lothian Avenue near Bloor and Islington. Several trees came down, narrowly missing homes, but damaging a car parked in the driveway.
13: We were home around 5 o'clock last night and got very windy and stormy and heard a big bang and looked outside and saw a lot of damage, and a big tree limb came down, scared us quite a bit, and took out all the power lines. The branch was across the entire street. It was a huge one.
1: You say a lot of damage. What was the damage? Tell us about it.
13: Well, it hit our car. We have the Tesla in the driveway, and hit the front of the car, and then the tree limb took out all the power lines and reached across the entire street. But it missed the house, thankfully.
12: Toronto Hydro says it is continuing to respond to scattered outages due to yesterday's high winds. Crews have responded to 145 power events, largely due to downed power lines and tree contact with wires. The utility says the majority of the outages have been assessed and restored. If you do see a downed power line, you're being warned to stay at least 10 meters back and report it by calling 416-542-8000. As for Toronto Fire, they say this weather we saw this weekend has led to a major increase in call volumes. The service says it responded to 672 emergency incidents in the span of 24 hours, with call volumes 36% higher than typical across all categories. That includes a 339% increase in hazmat calls, including down wires. There were also 300% more calls than normal for other incidents like water-related issues, a 115% increase in rescues, and a 42% increase in fire suppression alarm-related incidents. Putting the spotlight on mental health and suicide prevention, that was the goal of the Sash Bear Walk in the city's West End today. This the scene as hundreds hit the trail today at a park along Lakeshore Boulevard. The organization helps raise awareness for borderline personality disorder. And it's not just for people living with a diagnosis either, but also for the families and the loved ones who support them. The group tries to help fill the gaps where the health system comes up short.
14: I guess to speak to someone that can trust you and be open and honest about how you're feeling and try to give yourself to the skills, give yourself to the learning. And I think it can, as much as you want, the more you want it, the more you're going to give yourself into DBT and the skills you need to help yourself, the better off you'll be, regardless of how horrible it is to get there.
15: Borderline personality disorder is very difficult to diagnose, so we were given many different diagnoses. We were told this might be the case, this might not be the case, and then just to find the resources. It was literally at a hospital at CAMH where we were handed a pamphlet and said, here you go, navigate for yourself. So thankfully, my wife, my daughter, and this community, a lot of it, Sash Bear especially, really helped point us in the right direction. And
12: the Sash Bear Walk hopes to raise $300,000 Canada-wide. Dozens turning out this morning for a major fundraiser in Durham.
16: Three, two, one, and go!
12: cyclists taking off from the Ajax Downs racetrack where the RBC Ride for the Ridge. It's all to benefit Lakeshore Health. Riders taking part in a number of distances ranging from 10K all the way up to 100 kilometers today.
16: Looking for a great day out here, support local cause, support local community, born and raised in the area. My mother-in-law is very close to the Lakeridge Foundation as well, so I don't know if it's going to be a particularly warm day, but we'll try and tough through it.
17: Bunch of people who think it's a great idea to come out on a Sunday morning in the cold, in the rain, and to ride 100 kilometers up some pretty hilly terrain.
18: The weather is not ideal, considering it's supposed to be beautiful the rest of the week, but that doesn't matter. We're out here to support Lakeridge Health and the surrounding hospitals and doing it for a good cause.
12: 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We're going to have a look at Toronto's top stories next. Stay with us.
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0: Here are some of our top stories this Sunday afternoon. Cleanup efforts continue across the region after more than 50 millimeters of rain soaked Toronto and much of the GTA yesterday. That rain stretching into today, too. A man is in life-threatening condition following an assault and robbery in Scarborough. Police still searching for one of the suspects. And three people are in hospital following a two-vehicle collision on Brimley Road near the 401. Stay with CP24 for more on these stories. For more details, head to cp24.com and the CP24 app. Toronto police sharing a new photo in hopes to help locate a 14-year-old girl who's been missing for more than a week now. Police have released this photo of Esther. She was last seen shortly after midnight on May 16th in the area of Bathurst and Hotspur Road, just south of the 401. That was about half an hour after she was seen in the Earl Bales Park area. We've since learned Esther is on the autism spectrum. Police have also created a new website, tps.to/findesther, to help keep the public updated on the latest information. Peel police have identified a suspect wanted in a deadly stabbing in Mississauga this week. A Canada-wide warrant issued for this man, 28-year-old Jerome Edwards. He's wanted for second-degree murder. He was last seen wearing a white T-shirt, black zip-style jacket, fluorescent green pants, also wearing yellow Timberland-style boots and a black watch. He's known to frequent the Hurontario Street and Dundas Street area. The search for him comes after Tuesday when police responded to reports of a stabbing near Hurontario and Agnes Streets during the noon hour. Investigators say two people were involved in a physical altercation in a parking lot. The victim was stabbed. 32-year-old Shea Wilson was pronounced dead on scene. Anyone with information is being asked to contact police. An advocacy group says the city is not acting fast enough to prevent erosion on Hanlon's Point. The group says erosion and an increasing lack of shoreline space has been documented for decades as part of changes affecting the Toronto Islands. Friends of Hanlon's Point says numerous solutions have been proposed, including adding sand to rebuild portions of the shoreline. Well, the city telling CTV News parts of the beach are closed as work is carried out related to shoreline conditions and rising lake levels, with the goal of keeping Hanlon's Point healthy and resilient for years to come. The high cost of meat, it is putting a damper on barbecue season. And that soaring price of beef, it has a lot of people changing their grilling habits. CTV's Kamal Karamali reports.
1: It's the sound you hear that marks the start of summer, the sizzle of meat on the barbecue. But this year, Canadians are opting for a cheaper cut, or like Anastasia Jeannot, just less beef overall.
2: I would say I've reduced my beef intake by about half, if not a little bit more.
1: And that's because the price of it continues to climb, cutting into this butcher's bottom line.
3: Beef chuck, which we used to see for closer to maybe $8, $9 per pound, we're having to retail at almost $16 per pound.
1: In the last 5 years, the price of beef in Canada has soared, going up nearly 65%. In the past year alone, it went up more than 12%, while the increase for chicken or pork has been roughly half that, all because of several dry years that shrank the pastures Canadian cows feed on.
4: And when that happens, cow herds are reduced. We are at the lowest cow herd we've had in almost 40 years.
5: It's not just the cost of beef that is hitting Canadians' bottom line, but the price of propane has also increased.
1: The war between U.S. and Iran, half a world away, that's blocking oil shipments, making its way into the kitchen of this Toronto Pakistani restaurant.
6: The propane is also going high. Every businessman in the restaurant, I don't think that they are making profit. They are surviving.
1: For beef, there's hope prices will start coming back down. The cattle shortage now reversing, with Canada recording an increase in the number of cattle for the first time in nearly 8 years. But seeing the changes on your grocery bill could take years.
7: As we go into 2033, it will start that downtrend in as far as the prices that we receive.
1: Which means steak lovers like Anastasia Jeannot will keep having to buy cheaper cuts.
8: Bye.
1: For now. Kamal Karamali, CTV News, Toronto.
0: Some of the 12 Canadians who were part of a flotilla attempting to break Israel's naval blockade of Gaza are returning to Canada. They started touching down last night in Montreal and Toronto. Three more activists expected to arrive at Pearson Airport today. 420 people on 41 boats were intercepted by Israel as the flotilla tried to bring humanitarian aid to the Gaza Strip amid Israeli restrictions. The Canadians were detained before being deported from Israel to Turkey. This is Toronto's breaking news, CP24. We have more news straight ahead. Stay with us.
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0: Prime Minister Mark Carney welcomed the 2026 FIFA World Cup to Ottawa today. As excitement grows for the tournament, Carney had the chance to pose with and hoist the FIFA World Cup trophy ahead of the start of the tournament next month. Canada hosting 13 matches between Toronto and Vancouver. The first home game will be played Friday, June 12th at Toronto Stadium against Bosnia and Herzegovina.
24: In 2012, Canada was 112th in the world. Now we're one of the top 30. That's a 75% increase. I'm an economist. It's a 75% increase. We belong on the pitch with the best teams in the world, and we're going to see that.
25: One, two, three. Go! Canada, go! Go! Go, Canada! Go! Fantastic. You're ready to become world champion.
0: The cheering has begun. Well, the arrival of the FIFA World Cup will give some people a chance to experience the tournament and others the possibility of earning some extra cash. Harrison Staffing will be working the Canada Soccer House at the Harbourfront Centre, the company primarily filling bartender roles along with some bussers. It's been taking applications to fill up to 150 roles since last month. A recent online survey found 14% of respondents indicated they would consider taking on temporary or gig work related to major events. Organizers have estimated the World Cup could generate up to $940 million in economic output for the GTA. This is Toronto's breaking news, CP24. We are tracking Toronto's top stories. Stay with us. We'll be right back.

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0: Randall. I'm the CEO of the Lions Foundation of Canada Dog Guides. Welcome to our school. So here at Lions Foundation of Canada Dog Guides, we train dogs for people with physical and medical disabilities since 1983. So we train in 7 different programs here at Lions Foundation Canada Dog Guides, including our canine vision program, which is for people who are blind or visually impaired. We have a hearing program, which helps people who are deaf or hard of hearing. The dogs alert to different sounds. We have a seizure response program for people with epilepsy, and the dogs help them recover from seizures and pick up a medication kit. We also have an autism program for kids on the spectrum. We have a facility support program. We also have a diabetes program, which helps people with diabetes. The dogs are trained to detect a sugar low and alert them to that. We love being out in the community to showcase the amazing work that happens here. So some of the events that you'll see us at is we have a big annual fundraising walk. We love doing presentations to groups. We do presentations to service clubs. We have an amazing open house every year in which we invite you to come in to see the work that happens and the magic that happens behind our doors. There's many ways you can support us, obviously through donations, by volunteering. I encourage you, go to our website, www.dogguides.com. There's lots of ways that you can see how you can support us there.
1: Hello, I'm Courtney Starr, and I'm the program manager for the Autism Assistance Program and our Facility Support Program here at Dog Guides. My role here at Dog Guides is to train and place autism assistance dogs as well as facility support dogs. We help the client through the whole entire process. From when they apply for a dog, we do in-home visits to make sure that their home is set up to care for a dog. We then place them with their dog in class. They come and stay at Dog Guides anywhere between 11 days and 21 days, and in that time, they're learning how to work and bond with their new dog. Once they go home, we will fly or drive out to see them, and we do follow-up for a couple days to make sure that the dog is working for the client and the client is working with the dog. The process to train and place a service dog is typically around 6 to 8 months for each of our programs. In our autism assistance program, we're training dogs to help children that get overwhelmed in social settings. So the dogs will act like an anchor, kind of like a boat, just to slow them down so mom and dad can grab their hand. The dog is there to support them as a best friend.
2: Hi, I'm Robert Hearn, and this is my dog, Kiwi. I've had Kiwi for just over a week now, and he's my 5th dog guide here at the Lions Foundation of Canada. The independence that every dog that I've had has been amazing. It's afforded me travel, shopping, walking, working. The dog was always there. I've had dogs in the delivery room when my kids were born. Did I have the independence? Yes. This is why I'm back for the 5th time around. The journeys that I've been through, hard to explain, but... I've always had the confidence with the dog beside me. The trainers here at the foundation have been exemplary. Always knowing when I came here, I was treated with royalty. And knowing that when I left, I was assured that I was going to travel independently and safely.
0: It's been a pleasure having you with us here at Lions Foundation of Canada Dog Guides. See you soon. Come on, Comet, let's go.
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7: Ooh, nice watch. We love watches at Oliver's.
8: It was a gift from my ex. I never liked it.
7: You need watches at Oliver's? I got you.
8: I can't believe I lost.
7: Yes! Everybody's a winner at Oliver's. Whoa.

0: driving right now to Rogers Stadium. This after heavy rain postponed yesterday's show. Bruno Mars fans now looking forward to a concert tonight coming out in full force at Rogers Stadium. Cleanup efforts, they continue across the city after more than 50 millimeters of rain soaked Toronto and much of the GTA yesterday. Strong winds, too. And hundreds gathering in the West End today, raising awareness for borderline personality disorder. This is Toronto's breaking news, CP24. Hello, I'm Melissa Duggan. Bruno Mars is set to perform tonight after he was forced to reschedule the first of his five shows here because of severe weather. For more on this, we're joined by CP24's Beatrice Vaz. So, B, yesterday the weather just miserable. Today, not exactly terrific either. What are conditions like out there?
1: Yeah, it's not miserable for sure. It's not the torrential downpour that we saw yesterday around this time, Mel, but there's a little bit of drizzle coming down. I can tell you that it's not dampening the spirits of these Bruno Mars fans. They are coming out dedicated in their best Bruno fits to take in the first of his Toronto concerts. I've just met this lovely group from Kitchener. Tell me about the outfit inspo.
2: So I am dressed for the romantic tour, and my daughter is for the 24-carat tour. And, you know, it's Bruno's our favorite, and we had to come and represent.
1: Yeah. Why do you love Bruno?
2: He's his own style. He changes with every album, and he's just so much fun, and he's the best entertainer. This is like our third or fourth time seeing him in concert. So he's just, he makes you feel so happy with his music.
1: I love it. Multi-generational.
2: Yes. Mom, daughter, granddaughter.
1: Grandma, what do you love about just sharing the experience with your family?
3: It's nice just to get out and do something with to do girls. Yeah.
1: A little girls' night?
3: Yeah, exactly.
1: Girls might enjoying Bruno Mars. Tell me about your fit inspo.
4: I was Bruno Mars for Halloween because I saw it on TikTok and I thought it would be really cool to wear this to the concert.
1: Yeah, well, let me ask, what do you like about Bruno? Because, I mean, his music means a lot of different things to different people.
4: Yeah, I feel like it, like, makes me, like, happy and excited. It's like, and what she said, he's, like, his own style, his own person. Yeah, I like him a lot.
1: Yeah, yesterday was a washout, of course, first show canceled. Were you kind of feverishly refreshing, wondering?
2: Absolutely, saying a prayer. We got all the aunts and the grandmas saying a prayer for us today. So, yeah, we're excited, and hopefully the weather turns out, and it looks like it's going to, so... We'll see.
1: It's not amazing out here. Maybe a little cold for a skirt, but everybody's still willing to dance in the drizzle.
2: That's right. Absolutely.
1: Isn't he even a song about Let It Rain or something?
2: Let It Rain. Yep. So I think he's singing it tonight. We'll see. It'll be appropriate.
1: Yep. Thank you, ladies, so much. Enjoy the show. Thank you. They're certainly starting to arrive, Mel, considering the show is now about an hour away. 5 o'clock. He was up on the stage about an hour ago now doing his little sound check, his rehearsal. I heard he was sounding real good. And of course, the fans are excited. It's the first of five shows here in our city, Bruno Mars show specifically, and it kicks off the summer concert series in this outdoor venue here, Rogers Stadium. Certainly there has been some contentious situations in the past with people who live here in this greater community, worried about things like noise, and Rogers Stadium said that this year they would be handling things a little bit differently, a spokesperson telling us there'll be a municipal licensing officer here on site within the community, monitoring sound levels as well. They've done some upgrading to the vinyl cladding around the back to help kind of soundproof it a little bit better, and that all shows this summer are going to be ending by 11 o'clock. Certainly when you've got a 5 o'clock start time, it'll be well over by 11, even if Bruno does all of his albums. We had a chance earlier to hear from one of the organizers of that group that has expressed some concerns in the past with Rogers Stadium specifically. Here's what we heard.
5: Music itself is very subjective. Some people, if it was a band they liked, no problem. If it was a band they didn't like, that was a problem. So the music is one part of it, but the other thing is the impact on the community, the traffic, the gridlock, what's going to happen? Is the sound checks during the day? Are there going to be fireworks that, I need to prepare my dog for? Like, there was just an emergency, vehicles couldn't get through. They couldn't get to daycare. So it's this whole congestion and activity that is coming to an area or is in an area that wasn't necessarily built for it, nor did the residents expect that.
1: And of course, traffic congestion is a big concern as well, Mel. That's why, of course, organizers and city officials encouraging people to use the TTC, use public transit. In fact, Live Nation helping sponsor the public transit component of it, making sure that anyone who leaves the show shows their concert ticket and can ride the TTC for free to get away here from the venue. But certainly an exciting night for Bruno Mars fans. He sounds smooth as butter, and, he really has a way of getting people out of their seats up and dancing. So for anyone coming down tonight, rain or shine, they'll be be enjoying a great show, Mel.
6: They mean it this time. And so cool you got to talk to three generations of one family checking out Bruno Mars tonight. Thanks so much for that, Beatrice.
1: Absolutely.
6: And now when you do head down to those shows, keep in mind that you are encouraged to take public transit, as Beatrice just mentioned there. But there is a disruption to GO Transit to keep in mind when heading to the venue. There is no service at Downsview Park on the Barrie Line today. We're also mentioning this because it is also in effect next weekend on May 30th and the 31st. Metrolinx says the track will be closed for expansion work. Concert goers are encouraged to take the TTC to the stadium on those dates instead. There will also be no GO train service on the Lakeshore West Line between Aldershot and Union this weekend. It is for track upgrades. And even more to keep in mind, we're also talking about subway service too. There is no subway service on Line 2 between Woodbine and Kennedy stations this weekend. It's also for planned track work. Shuttle buses, they are running instead. Regular service set to resume Monday morning at 6. Putting the spotlight on mental health and suicide prevention, that's the goal of the Sash Bear Walk that took place in the city's West End today. As hundreds hit the trail for the event at a park along Lakeshore Boulevard, the organization helps raise awareness for borderline personality disorder. And it's not just for people living with the diagnosis either, but also for the families and loved ones who support them. The group tries to help fill the gaps where the health care system comes up short.
7: I have BPD myself. This is a very, very important organization, probably the only one that talks about BPD and the stigma surrounding it and about the compassion that is needed. This is also free resources, and so this organization means a lot, and it really makes a difference.
8: Borderline personality disorder is very difficult to diagnose, so we were given many different diagnoses. We were told this might be the case, this might not be the case, and then just to find the resources. It was literally at a hospital at CAMH where we were handed a pamphlet and said, here you go, navigate for yourself. So thankfully, my wife, my daughter, and this community, a lot of it, Sash Bear especially, really helped point us in the right direction. And
6: the Sash Bear Walk hopes to raise $300,000 Canada-wide. Dozens turning out this morning for a major fundraiser in Durham. Cyclists taking off from the Ajax Downs racetrack for the RBC Ride for the Ridge. It's all to benefit Lake Ridge Health. Riders taking part in a number of distances ranging from 10K to 100 kilometers today.
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11: The weather is not ideal, considering it's supposed to be beautiful the rest of the week, but that doesn't matter. We're out here to support Lake Ridge Health and the surrounding hospitals and doing it for a good cause.
6: Money raised goes to research and equipment for all sites with Lake Ridge Health. This is Toronto's breaking news, CP24. We have more news for you straight ahead on this Sunday. Stay with us.
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0: Here's a look at some of the top stories we are following this afternoon. Still underway cleanup efforts across the city after more than 50 millimeters of rain soaked Toronto and much of the GTA yesterday. Strong winds also a factor. A man is in life-threatening condition following an assault and robbery in Scarborough. Police are still searching for one of the suspects. And three people are in hospital following a two-vehicle collision on Brimley Road near the 401. Stay with CP24 for more on these stories. For more details, head to cp24.com and the CP24 app. Toronto police sharing a new photo in hopes to help locate a 14-year-old girl who's been missing for more than a week. Police have released this photo of Esther. She was last seen shortly after midnight on May 16th in the area of Bathurst and Hotspur Road, just south of the 401. That was about half an hour after she'd been seen in Earl Bales Park. We've since learned Esther is on the autism spectrum. Police have also created a new website, tps.to/findEsther, to help keep the public updated on the very latest information on the search for the 14-year-old. A man is fighting for his life and police are searching for a suspect after an assault last night. Police were called to an apartment near Lawrence and Kingston Roads around 11. And they found the victim in the hallway of the building. He was rushed to hospital with life-threatening injuries. A woman was arrested on scene. She is facing charges of aggravated assault and robbery. One other suspect still on the loose. There's no description of that person yet. Peel police have identified a suspect wanted in a deadly stabbing in Mississauga this week. A Canada-wide warrant now issued for 28-year-old Jerome Edwards. He's wanted for second-degree murder. He was last seen wearing a white T-shirt, black zip-style jacket, fluorescent green pants, yellow Timberland-style boots. He was also wearing a black watch. He's known to frequent the Huron-Ontario Street and Dundas Street area. It was on Tuesday when police responded to reports of a stabbing near Huron, Ontario and Agnes Streets during the noon hour. Investigators say two people were involved in a physical altercation in a parking lot and the victim was stabbed. 32-year-old Che Wilson was pronounced dead on scene. Anyone with information is being asked to contact police. Cleanup is underway across the city today with hydro crews responding after yesterday's storm brought down several trees. This was a scene on Lothian Avenue near Bloor and Islington. Several trees came down, narrowly missing homes, but they did damage a car parked in the driveway.
1: We were home around 5 o'clock last night and it got very windy and stormy and heard a big bang and looked outside and saw a lot of damage and a big tree limb came down, scared us quite a bit, and took out all the power lines. The branch was across the entire street. It was a huge one.
2: You say a lot of damage. What was the damage? Tell us about it.
1: Well, it hit our car. We have the Tesla in the driveway and hit the front of the car, and then the tree limb took out all the power lines and it reached across the entire street, but it missed that.
0: Toronto Hydro says it is continuing to respond to scattered outages due to yesterday's high winds. Crews have responded to 145 power events, largely due to down power lines and tree contact with wires. The utility says the majority of the outages have been assessed and restored. If you do see a down power line, you're being warned to stay at least 10 meters back and report it by calling 416-542-8000. Toronto Fire, by the way, says this weather that we've seen this weekend has led to a major increase in call volumes. The service says it responded to 672 emergency incidents in the span of 24 hours, with call volumes up 36%. They're higher than the typical number of calls seen across all categories. It includes a 339% increase in hazmat calls, including down wires. There were also 300% more calls than normal for other incidents, including water-related issues, a 115% increase in rescues, and a 42% increase in fire suppression alarm-related incidents. An advocacy group says the city not acting fast enough to prevent erosion on Hanlon's Point. The group says erosion and an increasing lack of shoreline space, it's been documented for decades as part of changes affecting the Toronto Islands. Friends of Hanlon's Point says numerous solutions have been proposed, including adding sand to rebuild portions of the shoreline. The city telling CTV News parts of the beach are closed as work is carried out related to shoreline conditions and also to rising lake levels, with the goal of keeping Hanlon's Point healthy and resilient for years to come. a Toronto author, has published a book called The Dinosaur and the Whales. It's aimed at raising awareness about impaired driving. The children's book explores themes of love, imagination, and remembrance. The author behind the story, Matt Kammer, tragically lost his daughter, Quinn, in 2021 to impaired driving. He's donating all proceeds from the book to MAD to support awareness and prevention.
3: There's a few reasons I wrote the book, actually. One of them being I don't want people to forget her. I want to honor her and who she was as an intelligent, athletic, inclusive, and kind person, and I hope it inspires people to talk about her and who she was. I also wrote it to bring awareness to impaired driving. I could tell you that more than 200 impaired driving charges are laid every day in Canada. I could tell you that in 2021, 457 deaths related to impaired driving occurred in Canada, and 521 deaths in 2022. And I could tell you that impaired driving isn't an accident, it's a decision. But people don't remember numbers when they're about to make a bad decision. My hope is that they remember this story. And this is a story about a devastating loss that could have been prevented if someone made a different decision to not get behind the wheel of a boat. If this story prevents one death related to impaired driving, then it will have served its purpose. And finally, I also wrote this book for anyone who has lost a child, a sibling, a niece or nephew, a cousin or a friend. And I hope that this story can bring them some comfort. I hope it brings awareness. I chose MAD. I do some volunteer work with them. I chose MAD for the obvious reason that my daughter lost her life to an impaired driver. And I hope it brings awareness to people not only in this city, but across the country, to think twice. And I hope it can help raise enough money to support victims and their families against this violent crime.
0: Some moving words there. You can buy The Dinosaur and the Whales on Amazon right now. The high cost of meat, it is putting a damper on barbecue season. That soaring price of beef, it has a lot of people changing their grilling habits. CTV's Kamal Karamali reports.
4: It's the sound you hear that marks the start of summer, the sizzle of meat on the barbecue. But this year, Canadians are opting for a cheaper cut, or like Anastasia Jeannot, just less beef overall.
5: I would say I've reduced my beef intake by about half, if not a little bit more.
4: And that's because the price of it continues to climb, cutting into this butcher's bottom line.
6: Beef chuck, which we used to see for closer to maybe $8, $9 per pound, we're having to retail at almost $16 per pound.
4: In the last 5 years, the price of beef in Canada has soared, going up nearly 65%. In the past year alone, it went up more than 12%, while the increase for chicken or pork has been roughly half that. All because of several dry years that shrank the pastures Canadian cows feed on.
7: And when that happens, cow herds are reduced. We are at the lowest cow herd we've had in almost 40 years.
8: It's not just the cost of beef that is hitting Canadians' bottom line, but the price of propane has also increased.
4: The war between U.S. and Iran, half a world away, that's blocking oil shipments, making its way into the kitchen of this Toronto Pakistani restaurant.
9: The propane is also going high. Every businessman in the restaurant, I don't think that they are making profit. They are surviving.
4: For beef, there's hope prices will start coming back down. The cattle shortage now reversing, with Canada recording an increase in the number of cattle for the first time in nearly 8 years. But seeing the changes on your grocery bill could take years.
10: As we go into 2033, it will start that downtrend in as far as the prices that we receive.
4: Which means steak lovers like Anastasia Jeannot will keep having to buy cheaper cuts.
11: Bye.
4: For now. Kamal Karamali, CTV News, Toronto.
0: Some of the 12 Canadians who were part of a flotilla attempting to break Israel's naval blockade of Gaza are returning to Canada. They started touching down last night in Montreal and Toronto. Three more activists expected to arrive at Pearson Airport today. 420 people on 41 boats were intercepted by Israel as the flotilla tried to bring humanitarian aid to the Gaza Strip amid Israeli restrictions. The Canadians were detained before being deported from Israel to Turkey. This is Toronto's breaking news, CP24. We are tracking Toronto's top stories. We'll bring them to you next.
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2: Believe it.
3: A major heat wave's moving in, courtesy of Love Island USA. Forecasts predict 100% chance of romance and drama. This will be the hottest season yet.
4: Closed captioning of this CP24 program is brought to you by Diamond and Diamond Lawyers, Canada's largest personal injury law firm with over $1 billion in total settlements.
5: Mr. Mark Carney, welcome the 2026 FIFA World Cup to Ottawa today. As excitement grows for the tournament, Carney had the chance to pose with. He also hoisted the FIFA World Cup trophy ahead of the start of the tournament next month and also giving it a kiss there. Canada will be hosting 13 matches between Toronto and Vancouver. The first home game will be played Friday, June 12th at Toronto Stadium against Bosnia and Herzegovina.
6: In 2012, Canada was 112th in the world. Now we're one of the top 30. That's a 75% increase. I'm an economist. It's a 75% increase. We belong on the pitch with the best teams in the world, and we're going to see that.
7: One, two, three. Canada, go! Go! Go, Canada! Fantastic, you're ready to become world champion.
5: The arrival of the FIFA World Cup will give some people a chance to experience the tournament and others maybe the possibility of earning some extra cash. Harrison Staffing will be working the Canada Soccer House at the Harbourfront Centre. That company primarily filling bartender roles along with some bussers. It's been taking applications to fill up to 150 roles since last month. There is a

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7: And they said, you can't park your boat here. And I was like, wrong. It's my daddy's boat. Sorry. Are you playing slots?
8: Think he sees us?
9: I'm sorry. I just don't think we're a match.
8: Speaking of matches, gold. Gold. Yeah, gold.
9: Yes! Come on! No. Well, I'm gonna head out.
7: You got any table games?
8: Oh, I got table games.
7: Throw some blackjack.
10: Ford government is all about the alcohol, is allowing establishments to extend last call until 4 a.m. from June 11th to July 19th. And this is, of course, to allow fans to celebrate during FIFA. So I'm taking, you're a fan of this.
11: Yeah, and I hope you're not one of the whiners I've already heard from this morning, the usual suspects. Oh, what about an increase in drinking and driving? And won't there be more problems on the streets? We could have people afterwards rioting after games if their team wins or loses. Look, it's not Montreal. We don't have to burn a police car every time the team plays. But that's going to happen whether it's 1 a.m. or 2 a.m. Like, treat us like adults here. Do you want to go back to the time where in Toronto, you could go to a bar if you were a woman, only if you had a male escort to take you to a bar? Should we go back to the 60s and the 70s? I mean, come on, treat us like adults. Let restaurants make their own decisions. They want to stay open till 4 a.m. The economy could use it. I think this is a great thing for the city and for all of the province. So good for the Ontario government for doing it.
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3: Yeah, Larry was playing like crazy. But like, I'm confident. I think we got a good shot of doing something this season. I just can't imagine us without him. He's my favorite person to watch, too, so I don't know what I'd do.
4: The division's looking really strong this year. We might have a chance of going to the finals.
3: But I don't know.

0: do you think?
1: Man, I think you talk too much.
0: Okay.
1: You hear that? That's nice.

0: after some heavy rain postponed yesterday's show. Bruno Mars fans, they are expected to turn out in full force. Here they are right now, arriving at Rogers Stadium tonight to check out the show. Cleanup efforts continue across the city after more than 50 millimeters of rain soaked Toronto and much of the GTA yesterday. And hundreds gathering in the West End today, raising awareness for borderline personality disorder. This is Toronto's breaking news, CP24. Hello, I'm Melissa Duggan. Thanks for being with us on this Sunday afternoon. Well, Bruno Mars is set to perform tonight after he was forced to reschedule last night's show, the first of his five shows, because of that severe weather we experienced. For more on this, we're joined by CP24's Beatrice Vaisman. What are fans telling you out there, V?
1: Well, tell me that rain or shine, they're excited, Mel, for this concert to come, the first of five Bruno Mars concerts here in our city. You might notice behind me, fans starting to arrive. They're walking all the way from Downsview Station all the way to the front gates to walk on over the bridge to enjoy Bruno Mars. In about half an hour from now, the show will begin. And of course, it comes after yesterday's washout, torrential downpour canceling what was supposed to be the first show. That one now rescheduled for the 31st, but the fans that I've spoken to so far, they are excited. They love them some Bruno Mars. Listen.
2: He's very entertaining. He's original. He's just great. He's just very entertaining.
3: He has everything. Talent. He can dance, he can move, he can sing. He's a little retro. He's like 90s, and it's like romantic. So gotta get the red and the sparkles, and we both have our like bling 24 karat, but not really. It's not real.
4: He's his own style. He changes with every album, and he's just so much fun, and he's the best entertainer. This is like our third or fourth time seeing him in concert. So he's just, he makes you feel so happy with his music.
5: I feel like it like makes me like happy and excited. It's like, and what she said, he's like his own style, his own person. Yeah, I like him a lot.
1: We've got some more Bruno Mars fans arriving, and I love all the kind of gear I'm seeing. What's the inspiration behind the fits?
6: It's Bruno Mars.
7: Bruno Mars.
6: That's the inspo.
7: It's like red, gold, anything like that, bandanas. Yeah, he's actually selling bandanas inside, so... It's just it. They're romantic.
1: Yeah, I've seen the red. I've seen the gold. I've seen the silk pajamas, too, that people are wearing for, you know, one of the albums. What do you like about Bruno Mars?
6: Just everything. He's Filipino, too. One of us.
1: Yeah. The singing, the dancing, is it the entertainment qualities?
7: He knows how to put on a show. And he knows, like, every time he does something new, he knows how to engage with the fans. It's just that good, and it's going to be a really good show tonight.
1: Have you seen him before?
7: No, it's my first time. You did, though.
6: I've seen him way back in 2017. Such an amazing show. Amazing as well.
1: 10 years later. Is this the first time at the venue?
6: Yes, it is.
7: For me, it is.
1: Were you guys worried at all about the rain? I mean, yesterday's show was a washout. Were you kind of worried watching today?
7: For sure. Like, you know, when something happens like that the day before, you're a little bit like, But thank God, like... Today is okay.
1: Today's
7: so
1: okay.
7: Yeah. And it's actually gonna be the first show, so everything planned out.
1: There you go. Enjoy the show. Thank you guys
7: Thank
1: so much.
7: You.
1: Thank you. See a lot of Bruno Mars, the inspo, the red, the gold, the bandanas, a lot of roses I'm seeing as well, Mel. It's not all roses though for people who live here in this community in Downsview. There's been some, you know, contentious conversations in the past, concerns about noise, concerns about this venue not getting any public consultation, concerns about congestion and traffic. We can tell you that. A spokesperson for Live Nation, Rogers Stadium, today telling us that they've done things a little bit differently this year. Municipal licensing officers here at the venue, along with the community, monitoring the noise levels, more vinyl cladding to kind of create more soundproofing as well, and free TTC rides for anyone leaving this venue after the show tonight. Mel, starting to get thicker. The crowd's starting to get thicker. Come on over. Come on over. Big Bruno Mars fans?
7: Yes. Our dog is named after Bruno. Yes.
1: Is it Bruno or Mars?
7: Bruno.
1: Okay. And what brings us out here? Why Bruno Mars? What do you love about him?
8: He's an entertainer. He's fantastic to watch. He doesn't just sing. He dances. He's fun. He's fun. So fun. So fun.
1: Were you guys worried about rain at all today?
8: Not at all. Rain or shine. We would have come last night in the tornado or whatever the heck was going on. We don't care.
1: Definitely no tornado. Torrential downpour. You were worried about it, though?
9: The rain?
10: Yeah, just a little bit, though, so it's not
1: She's
10: too
1: made
10: bad.
1: Of sugar.
8: Yeah.
1: You would have had to dance a little bit harder just to stay warm, right? Why do you like Bruno Mars?
9: I mean, he's a great guy. We've been listening to him ever since we were little, our whole family, and our dog is named after him. So it's going to be fun. I'm excited.
1: That's a testament.
9: Yeah, it's going to be so fun.
1: Thank you guys so much. Enjoy the show.
9: Thank you.
1: Thank you. Say, here come the fans. And I mean, listen, it's nice to see all the fits as well. More and more fans coming from Downsview Station, which is exactly what organizers want you to do. Take public transit to alleviate some of the traffic and congestion, Mel, in this area. Showtime coming up 5 o'clock.
3: Looks like tons of fun. Thanks so much for that, Beatrice. And as you heard from B there as well, fans are being encouraged to take public transit. But there is a disruption on the GO Transit line to keep in mind when heading to the venue, the Barrie line in particular. There is no service at Downsview Park on the Barrie line today, as well as next weekend too, when there are those Bruno Mars shows once again on May 30th and the 31st. Now, Metrolink says the track will be closed for expansion work. Concert goers are encouraged to take the TTC if they can. There will also be no GO train service on the Lakeshore West line between Aldershot and Union. It is for track upgrades. And on the subway, no service on line 2 between Woodbine and Kennedy stations. It's for planned track work. Shuttle buses are running instead. Regular service set to resume Monday morning at 6. Well, cleanup, it is underway across the city today with hydro crews responding after yesterday's storm brought down several trees. This the scene on Lothian Avenue near Bloor and Islington. Several trees came down, narrowly missing homes, but damaging a car parked in the driveway.
10: We were home around 5 o'clock last night and got very windy and stormy and heard a big bang and looked outside and saw a lot of damage and a big tree limb came down, scared us quite a bit, and took out all the power lines. The branch was across the entire street. It was a huge one.
1: You say a lot of damage. What was the damage? Tell us about it.
10: Well, it hit our car. We have the Tesla in the driveway and hit the front of the car, and then the tree limb took out all the power lines and it reached across the entire street. But it missed the house, thankfully.
3: Toronto Hydro says it is continuing to respond to scattered outages due to yesterday's high winds. Crews have responded to 145 power events, largely due to downed power lines and tree contact with wires. The utility says the majority of the outages have been assessed and restored. If you do see a downed power line, you're being warned to stay at least 10 meters back and report it by calling 416-542-8000. As for Toronto Fire, they say this weather we saw this weekend has led to a major increase in call volumes. The service says it responded to 672 emergency incidents in the span of 24 hours, with call volumes 36% higher than typical across all categories. That includes a 339% increase in hazmat calls, including down wires. There were also 300% more calls than normal for other incidents like water-related issues, a 115% increase in rescues, and a 42% increase in fire suppression alarm-related incidents. Putting the spotlight on mental health and suicide prevention. That was the goal of the Sash Bear Walk in the city's West End today. This the scene as hundreds hit the trail today at a park along Lakeshore Boulevard. The organization helps raise awareness for borderline personality disorder. And it's not just for people living with a diagnosis either, but also for the families and the loved ones who support them. The group tries to help fill the gaps where the health system comes up short.
11: I guess to speak to someone that can trust you and be open and honest about how you're feeling and try to give yourself to the skills, give yourself to the learning. And I think the more you want it, the more you're going to give yourself into DBT and the skills you need to help yourself, the better off you'll be, regardless of how horrible it is to get there.
12: Borderline personality disorder is very difficult to diagnose. So we were given many different diagnoses. We were told this might be the case, this might not be the case. And then just to find the resources, it was literally at a hospital at CAMH where we were handed a pamphlet and said, here you go, navigate for yourself. So thankfully, my wife, my daughter, and this community, a lot of it, Sash Bear especially, really helped point us in the right direction. And
3: the Sash Bear Walk hopes to raise $300,000 Canada-wide. Dozens turning out this morning for a major fundraiser in Durham.
13: Three, two, one, and go!
0: Cyclists taking off from the Ajax Downs racetrack where the RBC Ride for the Ridge. It's all to benefit Lakeshore Health. Riders taking part in a number of distances ranging from 10K all the way up to 100 kilometers today.
13: Looking for a great day out here. 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Born and raised in the area. My mother-in-law is very close to the Lake Ridge Foundation as well. So I don't know if it's going to be a particularly warm day, but we'll try and tough through it.
14: Bunch of people who think it's a great idea to come out on a Sunday morning in the cold, in the rain, and to ride 100 kilometers up some pretty hilly terrain.
15: The weather is not ideal, considering it's supposed to be beautiful the rest of the week, but that doesn't matter. We're out here to support Lake Ridge Health and the surrounding hospitals and doing it for a good cause.
0: 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We're going to have a look at Toronto's top stories next. 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

0: Here are some of our top stories this Sunday afternoon. Cleanup efforts continue across the region after more than 50 millimeters of rain soaked Toronto and much of the GTA yesterday. That rain stretching into today, too. A man is in life-threatening condition following an assault and robbery in Scarborough. Police still searching for one of the suspects. And three people are in hospital following a two-vehicle collision on Brimley Road near the 401. Stay with CP24 for more on these stories. For more details, head to cp24.com and the CP24 app. Toronto police sharing a new photo in hopes to help locate a 14-year-old girl who's been missing for more than a week now. Police have released this photo of Esther. She was last seen shortly after midnight on May 16th in the area of Bathurst and Hotspur Road, just south of the 401. That was about half an hour after she was seen in the Earl Bales Park area. We've since learned Esther is on the autism spectrum. Police have also created a new website, tps.to/findesther, to help keep the public updated on the latest information. Peel police have identified a suspect wanted in a deadly stabbing in Mississauga this week. A Canada-wide warrant issued for this man, 28-year-old Jerome Edwards. He's wanted for second-degree murder. He was last seen wearing a white T-shirt, black zip-style jacket, fluorescent green pants, also wearing yellow Timberland-style boots and a black watch. He's known to frequent the Hurontario Street and Dundas Street area. The search for him comes after Tuesday, when police responded to reports of a stabbing near Hurontario and Agnes Streets during the noon hour. Investigators say two people were involved in a physical altercation in a parking lot. The victim was stabbed. 32-year-old Shea Wilson was pronounced dead on scene. Anyone with information is being asked to contact police. An advocacy group says the city is not acting fast enough to prevent erosion on Hanlon's Point. The group says erosion and an increasing lack of shoreline space has been documented for decades as part of changes affecting the Toronto Islands. Friends of Hanlon's Point says numerous solutions have been proposed, including adding sand to rebuild portions of the shoreline. Well, the city telling CTV News parts of the beach are closed as work is carried out related to shoreline conditions and rising lake levels, with the goal of keeping Hanlon's Point healthy and resilient for years to come. The high cost of meat, it is putting a damper on barbecue season. And that soaring price of beef, it has a lot of people changing their grilling habits. CTV's Kamal Karamali reports.
1: It's the sound you hear that marks the start of summer, the sizzle of meat on the barbecue. But this year, Canadians are opting for a cheaper cut, or like Anastasia Jeannot, just less beef overall.
2: I would say I've reduced my beef intake by about half, if not a little bit more.
1: And that's because the price of it continues to climb, cutting into this butcher's bottom line.
3: Beef chuck, which we used to see for closer to maybe $8, $9 per pound, we're having to retail at almost $16 per pound.
1: In the last 5 years, the price of beef in Canada has soared, going up nearly 65%. In the past year alone, it went up more than 12%, while the increase for chicken or pork has been roughly half that. All because of several dry years that shrank the pastures Canadian cows feed on.
4: And when that happens, cow herds are reduced. We are at the lowest cow herd we've had in almost 40 years.
5: It's not just the cost of beef that is hitting Canadians' bottom line, but the price of propane has also increased.
1: The war between U.S. and Iran, half a world away, that's blocking oil shipments, making its way into the kitchen of this Toronto Pakistani restaurant.
6: The propane is also going high. Every businessman in the restaurant, I don't think that they are making profit. They are surviving.
1: For beef, there's hope prices will start coming back down. The cattle shortage now reversing, with Canada recording an increase in the number of cattle for the first time in nearly 8 years. But seeing the changes on your grocery bill could take years.
7: As we go into 2033, it will start that downtrend in as far as the prices that we receive.
1: Which means steak lovers like Anastasia Jeannot will keep having to buy cheaper cuts.
8: Bye.
1: For now. Kamal Karamali, CTV News, Toronto.
0: Some of the 12 Canadians who were part of a flotilla attempting to break Israel's naval blockade of Gaza are returning to Canada. They started touching down last night in Montreal and Toronto. Three more activists expected to arrive at Pearson Airport today. 420 people on 41 boats were intercepted by Israel as the flotilla tried to bring humanitarian aid to the Gaza Strip amid Israeli restrictions. The Canadians were detained before being deported from Israel to Turkey. This is Toronto's breaking news, CP24. We have more news straight ahead. Stay with us.
8: Imagine if fresh sheet day could become fresh sheet week. 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
9: Just stress sweating through my third set of scrubs. 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I'm sure it's not a sign of emotional unraveling.
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0: Prime Minister Mark Carney welcomed the 2026 FIFA World Cup to Ottawa today as excitement grows for the tournament. Carney had the chance to pose with and hoist the FIFA World Cup trophy ahead of the start of the tournament next month. Canada hosting 13 matches between Toronto and Vancouver. The first home game will be played Friday, June 12th at Toronto Stadium against Bosnia and Herzegovina.
21: In 2012, Canada was 112th in the world. Now we're one of the top 30. That's a 75% increase. I'm an economist. It's a 75% increase. We belong on the pitch with the best teams in the world, and we're going to see that.
22: One, two, three. Go! Canada, go! Go! Go, Canada! Go! Fantastic. You're ready to become world champion.
0: The cheering has begun. Well, the arrival of the FIFA World Cup will give some people a chance to experience the tournament and others the possibility of earning some extra cash. Harrison Staffing will be working the Canada Soccer House at the Harbourfront Centre, the company primarily filling bartender roles along with some bussers. It's been taking applications to fill up to 150 roles since last month. A recent online survey found 14% of respondents indicated they would consider taking on temporary or gig work related to major events. Organizers have estimated the World Cup could generate up to $940 million in economic output for the GTA. This is Toronto's breaking news, CP24. We are tracking Toronto's top stories. Stay with us. We'll be right back.

0: Memorial Cup, the Canadian Hockey League's ultimate prize is on the line. As league champions clash,
1: could be the dagger.
0: The 2026 Memorial Cup, presented by Kubota, continues on TSN.
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5: Often, insurance companies are denying disability claims on the basis that there's insufficient medical evidence.
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0: the CEO of the Lions Foundation of Canada Dog Guides. Welcome to our school. Foundation of Canada Dog Guides. We train dogs for people with physical and medical disabilities since 1983. So we train in seven different programs here at Lions Foundation Canada Dog Guides, including our canine vision program, which is for people who are blind or visually impaired. We have a hearing program, which helps people who are deaf or hard of hearing. The dogs alert to different sounds. We have a seizure response program for people with epilepsy, and the dogs help them recover from seizures and pick up a medication kit. We also have an autism program for kids on the spectrum. We have a facility support program. We also have a diabetes program, which helps people with diabetes. The dogs are trained to detect a sugar low and alert them to that. We love being out in the community to showcase the amazing work that happens here. So some of the events that you'll see us at is we have a big annual fundraising walk. We love doing presentations to groups. We do presentations to service clubs. We have an amazing open house every year in which we invite you to come in to see the work that happens and the magic that happens behind our doors. There's many ways you can support us, obviously through donations, by volunteering. I encourage you, go to our website, www.dogguides.com. There's lots of ways that you can see how you can support us there.
1: I'm Courtney Starr, and I'm the program manager for the Autism Assistance Program and our Facility Support Program here at Dog Guides. My role here at Dog Guides is to train and place autism assistance dogs as well as facility support dogs. We help the client through the whole entire process. From when they apply for a dog, we do in-home visits to make sure that their home is set up to care for a dog. We then place them with their dog in class. They come and stay at Dog Guides anywhere between 11 days and 21 days, and in that time, they're learning how to work and bond with their new dog. Once they go home, we will fly or drive out to see them, and we do follow up for a couple days to make sure that the dog is working for the client and the client is working with the dog. The process to train and place a service dog is typically around 6 to 8 months for each of our programs. In our autism assistance program, we're training dogs to help children that get overwhelmed in social settings. So the dogs will act like an anchor, kind of like a boat, just to slow them down so mom and dad can grab their hand. The dog is there to support them as a best friend.
2: Hi, I'm Robert Hearn, and this is my dog, Kiwi. I've had Kiwi for just over a week now, and he's my fifth dog guide here at the Lions Foundation of Canada. The independence that every dog that I've had has been amazing. It's afforded me travel, shopping, walking, working. The dog was always there. I've had dogs in the delivery room when my kids were born. Did I have the independence? Yes. This is why I'm back for the fifth time around. The journeys that I've been through, hard to explain, but... I've always had the confidence with the dog beside me. The trainers here at the foundation have been exemplary. Always knowing when I came here, I was treated with royalty. And knowing that when I left, I was assured that I was going to travel independently and safely.
0: It's been a pleasure having you with us here at Lions Foundation of Canada Dog Guides. See you soon. Come on, Comet, let's go.
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0: between Woodbine and Kennedy stations due to planned track work throughout the weekend. Shuttle buses are running instead, with regular service set to resume tomorrow morning at 6. But service will end at midnight along the same stretch this week until Friday to allow for the track work to continue.
1: Still to come, where's the beef? Why the rising cost of meat could have an impact on this summer's grilling season. Details when we return.
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13: Hey, welcome back, everybody. So I know you're a Tragically Hip fan.
14: I am.
13: So there's a play called It's a Good Life If You Don't Weaken It. It was playing at the Aquarius Theater in Hamilton. It closed today, so you can't see it right now. Anyway, great show. But when I was driving to Hamilton, I thought, with that fog, I didn't think I was going to make it to Hamilton, but I did. But yeah, it was crazy out there on the roads today.
14: It was bad, but the funny thing is, if you look at what's going on behind us, it's actually better than what we were dealing with yesterday. So there is an improvement, and yeah.

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7: 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Gonna rise with the finest. I don't need to remind you.
0: Game on.
8: Mom saw the new Leon sale. I haven't seen her this excited since she figured out texting.
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11: 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It's redefining the definition of what defines a car. 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
12: You've got the wrong car. This one failed inspection.
13: Okay, what now?
12: Well, we bring one in that is clutch certified.
13: Oh.
12: Okay, let's move it out. Spin over there. You see? Much better.
13: Clutch certified. Got it.
14: Often, insurance companies are denying disability claims on the basis that there's insufficient medical evidence.
15: If you've been denied long-term disability, don't give up. We can help. You're not-

0: and they said, you can't park your boat here. And I was like, wrong, it's my daddy's boat.
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0: show is a go after heavy rain postponed yesterday's concert. Here is a live look at Rogers Stadium, where fans are in full force tonight, already getting busy early on. Cleanup efforts continue across the city after more than 50 millimeters of rain soaked Toronto and much of the GTA yesterday. And bad news for Jays fans, not only dropping the series finale today, but also losing two of its stars to injuries. We'll have highlights from today's game in moments. It's 7 o'clock, 10 degrees. This is Toronto's breaking news, CP24. Hello, I'm Sija Liu. Thanks for joining us. After a heavy downpour washed out yesterday's concert, Bruno Mars taking the stage tonight for the first of five shows in our city. And it is the first show of the season at Rogers Stadium. Here's a live look at the venue this hour as fans begin to pour in. Clearly, they are excited that the show is a go for tonight. They have their signs ready. Now, yesterday's concert has been postponed until May 31st, with organizers saying all previously purchased tickets will be honored for the new dates or refunded. Fans going to tonight's show were ecstatic despite the wet conditions.
1: He's very entertaining. He's original. He's just great. He's just very entertaining.
2: He has everything. Talent. He can dance, he can move, he can sing. He's a little retro, he's like 90s, and it's like romantic, so gonna get the red and the sparkles, and we both have our like bling, 24 karat, but not really, it's not real.
3: He's his own style. He changes with every album, and he's just so much fun, and he's the best entertainer. This is like our third or fourth time seeing him at concert. So he's just, he makes you feel so happy with his music.
4: I feel like it like makes me like happy and excited. It's like, and what she said, he's like his own style, his own person. Yeah, I like him a lot.
0: While fans are excited about tonight's show, those who live in the area were not so enthused after mounting community concerns over noise and congestion last year. The outdoor concert venue at Downsview Park pledged improvements. A statement from Rogers Stadium spokesperson reads in part, "In keeping with being good neighbors, we have made technical, transportation, and logistical improvements leading up to this year's concert season." Live Nation says it has established dedicated rideshare pickup drop-off locations while encouraging people to take transit. To reduce noise levels, it says all shows will end by 11 p.m. and improvements have been made to vinyl cladding on the grandstands to decrease sound travel.
5: Music itself is very subjective. Some people, if it was a band they liked, no problem. If it was a band they didn't like, nah, that was a problem. So the music is one part of it, but the other thing is the impact on the community, the traffic, the gridlock, the, you know, what's going to happen? Is the sound checks during the day? Are there going to be fireworks that, you know, I need to prepare my dog for? Like, there was just an emergency, vehicles couldn't get through. They couldn't get to daycare. So it's this whole congestion and activity that is coming to an area or is in an area that wasn't necessarily built for it, nor did the residents expect that.
6: Last year was a real wake-up call. I found out about the stadium about 3 weeks before it was announced. It was put together, I guess, reviewed by city staff in the building department. I didn't hear about it till the last minute. There were a lot of lessons learned from last year. When it came to traffic mitigation, we've been working for a year now on a new traffic mitigation plan where we take the traffic heading to the venue out of the neighborhood and onto various other entrance routes which do not impact local residents. On the sound side, what Live Nation has done is they've put cladding, soundproof cladding around the stadium in the hope that that will mitigate the disruption.
0: There will be 20 shows at Rogers Stadium this year compared to 14 last year. And fans are being encouraged to take public transit, though there is a disruption to keep in mind when heading to the venue. There is no service at Downsview Park on the Barrie Line today, as well as the weekend of May 30th and 31st. Metrolink says the track will be closed for expansion work. Concertgoers are encouraged to take the TTC to the stadium on those dates instead. There will also be no GO train service on the Lakeshore West line between Aldershot and Union this weekend for track upgrades. And on the subway, there is no service on Line 2 between Woodbine and Kennedy stations this weekend due to planned track work. Shuttle buses are running instead, and regular service is set to resume Monday morning at 6. Cleanup is underway across the city today, with hydro crews responding after yesterday's storm brought down several trees. This was the scene on Lothian Avenue near Bloor and Islington. Several trees came down, narrowly missing homes but damaging a car parked in the driveway.
7: We were home around 5 o'clock last night and it got very windy and stormy and heard a big bang and looked outside and saw a lot of damage, and a big tree limb came down, scared us quite a bit, and took out all the power lines. The branch was across the entire street. It was a huge one.
8: You say a lot of damage. What was the damage? Tell us about it.
7: Well, it hit our car. We have the Tesla in the driveway, and hit the front of the car, and then the tree limb took out all the power lines and reached across the entire street. But it missed the house, thankfully.
0: Toronto Hydro says it is continuing to respond to scattered outages due to yesterday's high winds. Crews have responded to 145 power events, largely due to downed power lines and tree contact with wires. The utility company says the majority of the outages have been assessed and restored. If you see a downed power line, you're being warned to stay at least 10 meters away and report it by calling 416-542-8. Toronto Fire says the weekend weather has led to a major increase in call volumes. The service says it's responded to 672 emergency incidents in the past 24 hours, with call volumes 36% higher than typical across all categories. That includes a 339% increase in hazmat calls, including downed wires. There were also 300% more calls than normal for other incidents, including water related issues, a 115% increase in rescues, and a 42% increase in fire suppression alarm related incidents. An advocacy group says the city is not acting fast enough to prevent erosion on Hallands Point. The group says erosion and an increasing lack of shoreline space has been documented for decades as part of the changes affecting the Toronto Islands. Friends of Hallands Point says numerous solutions have been proposed, including adding sand to rebuild portions of the shoreline. The city tells CTV News parts of the beach are closed as work is carried out related to shoreline conditions and rising lake levels, and with the goal of keeping Hallands Point healthy and resilient for years to come. Turning to the latest on the Ebola situation overseas, the Democratic Republic of Congo says that suspected Ebola cases in the country's east have now climbed to over 900. A team from the Canadian Red Cross will be traveling there this week.
9: We have a lot of expertise that we can provide, and this is exactly what we're doing. And I think Canadians in general are concerned with the emergencies that are happening around the world, and we want to do our part to support them.
0: The death toll in the DRC stands at more than 200 now. That is up 27 from the day before, and health officials warn at least 10 other countries are at risk from the highly contagious virus. They include Kenya, Ethiopia, and South Sudan. Canadian officials say the risk here remains low. Meantime, back here at home, a team at York University has created a research project dubbed the Ebola Project. It looks into the community, social and political aspects of Ebola spread in West and East Africa. And for more on this, we are joined by Harris Ali, professor of sociology and director of the City Institute. Professor Harris, thanks so much for your time today.
10: Yeah, thank you, CJ.
0: Now, you have been studying Ebola in East and West Africa for a long time now. Can you tell us how the Ebola spread that we're seeing this time around in the news is different than years past?
10: Yeah, I mean, the Ebola outbreaks that I studied in West Africa, I studied in particular because this was the first time Ebola was a very urban-centered outbreak, that it spread through cities, right? Most of the time, Ebola is confined to sort of rural or remote areas, right? And this is still the case in the DRC. We're still dealing with largely a rural or remote sort of spread. And so that's a significant difference, because once it kind of gets into cities, then the spread is much more. So in a sense, like it is different from the West Africa outbreak because it is still remote. The second thing is that, you know, there was a vaccine for a different strain of Ebola that treated, you know, that you could respond to the pandemic both very effectively. But this time around, we don't have a vaccine available. So in that sense, that's a significant difference.
0: And when it comes to what you're currently researching, what is your focus right now and its relevancy to the increasing outbreaks we're seeing?
10: Yeah. I mean, as a social scientist, what I'm interested in are the political and social aspects of a disease response and how disease response may be hindered by social, psychological, political, cultural factors. And, you know, this is actually much more important than people often give credit to this sort of concern, because a lot of times a response will not be effective unless there's community buy-in, right? And the issue is, like, especially these days with social media, there's a lot of sort of conspiracy theories and misinformation and rumors and this sort of things, and this hinders an effective response. Also, there's things like psychological effects, like stigmatization, where people don't want to talk about the possibility of being infected, and so as well political decisions, right, which may influence how sort of funding goes towards the disease response. So it's these sort of social and psychological, political aspects that I focus on. And the thing is, a lot of times people will say, okay, well, you're studying Africa. That's a very different context than Canada, for example. But the thing is, in the end, we're all human beings, and you kind of respond in surprisingly very similar ways. So, you know, when I was dealing with the spread of Ebola in Africa, still dealt with the same things like rumors, conspiracy theories, stigmatization. They also occur, and you saw that with the pandemic and COVID.
0: Yeah, and we're even hearing about that now, let's say, with measles outbreaks across the region and vaccines and that sort of thing. And when it comes to localizing your study here, we know the risk of outbreak for Ebola is quite low in Canada, but what do people here need to know?
10: Yeah, what you say is absolutely true, and I think that must be kept first and foremost on our minds, that the risk of Ebola is low. And there's reasons for that, and I think it may be of comfort for people to hear those reasons. One of the things with Ebola is that, you know, it doesn't spread as easily as you might think. In other words, it doesn't spread as easily as COVID, which is, you know, like a respiratory disease that perhaps you could just catch by passing someone on the street. Now, Ebola is a different situation, because first of all, the person is most infectious or contagious when one is the most sick, right? And usually when one is the most sick, one is already isolated and not in contact with many people other than the caregivers. And that's sort of the tragic irony of Ebola as a disease. The people most affected by the disease, more likely to get the disease, are the caregivers, the loved ones who are infected, right? This is the issue. So it's not so much that strangers get affected. Now, the second thing is that the treatment for Ebola, if it caught in the earlier stages, is much more effective in, you know, the global north and in Canada, where we have IV fluid replacement to replace the lost electrolytes and saline and glucose, right, through the drip. Because the major significant sort of ailments that come from the Ebola disease are from losing fluid, right? And the tragic thing is, in many African countries, it's exactly these measures that are not available. However, they are abundant enough in Canada. So treatment for Ebola is possible and is effective and is present in Canada.
0: And the situation with Ebola overseas is changing so quickly. Every day, every week, we are hearing different headlines. What data points will you be watching out for, whether that be the numbers overseas, any advancements in vaccinations? What are the key points that you will be tracking in the weeks and months to come?
10: For myself, it's to look at is the disease getting a foothold in urban centers, in cities? Because the chance for exponential spread increases once it reaches the cities, right? So this is in particular what I'll be looking out for. I mean, we obviously have to look out for the development of vaccines as well. It's unfortunate that many of the pharmaceutical companies invest in more lucrative sort of medicines rather than, you know, the things that are needed in the poorer countries. But let's see. Hopefully there's some hope that a vaccine will develop. So always we will look out for that as well.
0: Okay, absolutely. Well, Professor Harris Ali, Director of the City Institute, thanks so much for your time today and sharing your research.
10: Okay, thank you, Sita. Take care.
0: You too. It's 7:15, 14 degrees outside. 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Stay with us to look at your top stories next.
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0: Welcome back. Here are some of the top stories we are following. Two people are in the hospital for smoke inhalation after a fire broke out at a West End business this afternoon. A man is in critical condition following an attack and robbery in Scarborough. Police are still searching for one of the suspects. And three people are in the hospital after a two-vehicle collision on Brimley Road near the 401. Stay with CP24 for more on these stories and for further details, head to cp24.com and the CP24 app. Two people are in the hospital after a fire at a business in the West End. Police say they were called to the York area near Eglinton Avenue West and Dufferin Street around 4 this afternoon for an electrical fire. Everyone got out of the building, but two people were brought to the hospital for smoke inhalation. Toronto Fire remains on scene, and the cause of the fire is under investigation. One person faces a careless driving charge after a late-night crash in Scarborough. It happened just after 11 p.m. on Brimley, close to the 401. Two vehicles were involved in the crash. Three people were taken to the hospital, all with serious but non-life-threatening injuries. A man is fighting for his life and police are searching for a suspect after an assault last night. Police were called to an apartment near Lawrence and Kingston Roads around 11. They found the victim in the hallway of the building. He was rushed to the hospital with critical injuries. A woman was arrested on scene and she is facing charges of aggravated assault and robbery. One other suspect is still on the loose and there is no description of that person yet. A man is in the hospital after a stabbing in Port Credit. Police say two people got into a fight on Pine Avenue North between Queen Street and Lakeshore Road just after 5 p.m. Paramedics tell us a man in his 20s was taken to the hospital with serious injuries. The investigation is ongoing. Putting the spotlight on mental health and suicide prevention. That was the goal of the Sash Bear Walk in the city's West End today. This was the scene as hundreds hit the trail for today's event at Sir Casimir Gawowski Park on Lakeshore Boulevard. The organization helps raise awareness for borderline personality disorder, and it's not just for people living with a diagnosis, but the families and loved ones who support them. The group tries to help fill the gaps where the health system comes up short.
1: I guess to speak to someone that can trust you and be open and honest about how you're feeling and try to give yourself to the skills, give yourself to the learning. And I think you, it can, as much as you want, the more you want it, the more you're going to give yourself into DBT and the skills you need to help yourself, the better off you'll be, regardless of how horrible it is to get there.
2: Borderline personality disorder is very difficult to diagnose. So we were given many different diagnoses. We were told this might be the case, this might not be the case. And then just to find the resources, it was literally at a hospital at CAMH where we were handed a pamphlet and said, here you go, navigate for yourself. So thankfully, my wife, my daughter, and this community, a lot of it, Sash Bear especially, really helped point us in the right direction. And
0: the Sash Bear Walk hopes to raise $300,000 Canada-wide. It's 7:21, 14 degrees. This is Toronto's breaking news, CP24. The Blue Jays wrapped up a series this afternoon against the Pirates, but there were some key injuries. We'll tell you about those after the break.
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0: The Blue Jays were looking for the sweep this afternoon as they wrapped up a series against Pittsburgh.
12: Cease to Horwitz. And Spencer Horwitz has tattooed it.
0: Former Blue Jay Spencer Horwitz homered on the first pitch of the game, and that set the tone as the Pirates went on to win 4-1, snapping Toronto's four-game win streak. But more concerning is Dylan Cease leaving in the fifth because of a sore left hamstring, and it got worse for Toronto with Vladimir Guerrero Jr. leaving the game in the bottom half of that inning after being hit on the right elbow by a pitch. Jays manager John Schneider spoke on the status of both players after the game.
13: Yeah, just talked to him quick. It's a right elbow contusion. X-rays were negative for a fracture or anything like that. Kind of caught him in a weird spot, like in the nerve, too. It was kind of numb. That's why he came out right away. Say how he is tomorrow, but good news with the X-rays. Went out the first time. He was, like, cramping up a little bit, and then I think still kind of felt it, obviously, so wanted to be careful. He's going to get an MRI, but all the testing and stuff seemed pretty positive. He said he wants to make his next start, so just see how he is the next couple days, and just hoping for good news.
0: Toronto welcomes the Miami Marlins tomorrow night. Treya Savage is expected to get the start. The Toronto Maple Leafs have been off for a while, but it was a familiar face playing hero today for the Marlies in the AHL playoffs.
14: Get that puck and hang on to it. Send it out front. Letelli. Cowan scores! 11.3 seconds left to go. Punctuation. Easton Cowan puts the Marlies up 3-2.
0: Easton Cowan was the hero for Toronto in this one, scoring the game-winning goal with 12 seconds left, helping the Marlies win 3-2.

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0: A new season of The Amazing Race Canada, coming this summer to CTV and Crave.
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a live look at Rogers Stadium this hour, where tonight's Bruno Mars show is a go. After heavy rain postponed yesterday's concert, it is a sold-out show tonight, and fans are eager to sing along to the Uptown Funk singer. Cleanup efforts continue across the city after more than 50 millimeters of rain soaked Toronto and much of the GTA yesterday. And bad news for Jays fans, not only dropping the series finale today, but also losing two of its stars to injuries. We'll have more highlights from today's game in moments. It's 7:30, 14 degrees. This is Toronto's breaking news, CP24. Hello, I'm Sija Liu. Thanks so much for joining us. After a heavy downpour washed out yesterday's concert, Bruno Mars is taking the stage tonight for the first of five shows.

0: in our city. Here's a live look at the venue this hour, where concert goers are making their way in for the first show of the season at Rogers Stadium. It is a sold out show tonight, and fans are making sure they're getting to their seats early. Yesterday's concert has been postponed to May 31st, with organizers saying all previously purchased tickets will be honored for the new date or refunded. Fans going to tonight's show were ecstatic despite the wet conditions.
1: He's very entertaining. He's original. He's great. He's just great. He's just very entertaining.
2: He has everything. Talent. He can dance. He can move. He can sing.
3: He's a little retro. He's like 90s. And it's like romantic. So gotta get the red and the sparkles. And we both have our like bling 24 karat, but not really. It's not real.
4: He's his own style. He changes with every album. And he's just so much fun. And he's the best entertainer. This is like our third or fourth time seeing him at concert. So he's just, he makes you feel so happy with his music.
5: I feel like it like makes me like happy and excited. It's like, and what she said, he's like his own style, his own person. Yeah, I like him a lot.
0: While fans are excited about tonight's show, those who live in the area are not so enthused. After mounting community concerns over noise and congestion last year, the outdoor concert venue at Danziu Park pledged improvements. A statement from Rogers Stadium spokesperson reads, "In keeping with being good neighbors, we have made technical, transportation, and logistical improvements leading up to this year's concert season." Live Nation says it has established dedicated rideshare pickup drop-off locations while encouraging people to take transit to reduce noise levels. It says all shows will end by 11 p.m. and improvements have been made to vinyl cladding on the grandstands to decrease sound travel.
6: Each one of these concerts needs to have a noise exemption permit so that they can go to 85 dBA and 105 dBC. And dBC is more that bass volume, what we can feel, versus dBA is what we can hear. Councillor Pasternak gets that 3 weeks in advance. So is the show going to go on? Yes, regardless of whether he signs it or not. So one of the things that we're kind of saying is play hardball. Stand up for the residents and don't sign that permit exemption, because then they need to adhere to a lower exemption.
7: Last year was a real wake-up call. I found out about the stadium about 3 weeks before it was announced. It was put together, I guess, reviewed by city staff in the building department. I didn't hear about it till the last minute. There were a lot of lessons learned from last year. When it came to traffic mitigation, we've been working for a year now on a new traffic mitigation plan where we take the traffic heading to the venue out of the neighborhood and onto various other entrance routes which do not impact local residents. On the sound side, what Live Nation has done is they've put soundproof cladding around the stadium in the hope that that will mitigate the disruption.
0: There will be 20 shows at Rogers Stadium this year compared to 14 last year. And fans are being encouraged to take public transit, though there is a disruption on GO Transit to keep in mind when heading to the venue. There is no service at Danziu Park on the Barry Line today, as well as on the weekend of May 30th and 31st. Metrolink says the track will be closed for expansion work. Concert goers are encouraged to take the TTC to the stadium on those dates instead. There will also be no GO Train service on the Lakeshore West Line between Aldershot and Union this weekend because of track upgrades. And on the subway, there is no service on Line 2 between Woodbine and Kennedy stations this weekend for planned track work. Shuttle buses are running instead, and regular service is set to resume Monday morning at 6. Cleanup is underway across the city today, with hydro crews responding after yesterday's storm brought down several trees. This is the scene on Lothian Avenue near Bloor and Islington. Several trees came down, narrowly missing homes, but damaging a car parked in the driveway.
8: Well, it hit our car. We have the Tesla in the driveway and hit the front of the car, and then the tree limb took out all the power lines and reached across the entire street. But it missed the house, thankfully.
0: Toronto Hydro says it is continuing to respond to scattered outages due to yesterday's high winds. Crews have responded to 145 power events, largely due to downed power lines and trees contact with wires. The utility company says the majority of the outages have been assessed and restored. If you see a downed power line, you're being warned to stay at least 10 meters away and report it by calling 416-542-8000. Toronto Fire says the weather this weekend has led to a major increase in call volumes. The service says it's responded to 672 emergency incidents in the past 24 hours, with call volumes 36% higher than typical across all categories. That includes a 339% jump in hazmat calls, including downed wires. There were also 300% more calls than normal for other incidents, including water-related issues. A 115% increase in rescues and a 42% increase in fire suppression alarm-related incidents. An advocacy group says the city is not acting fast enough to prevent erosion on Hanlon's Point. Friends of Hanlon's Point says erosion and an increasing lack of shoreline space on the beach have been documented for decades as part of changes affecting the islands. The group says numerous solutions have been proposed, including adding sand to rebuild portions of the shoreline. The beach is Canada's oldest clothing optional beach and a long-standing gathering place for Toronto LGBTQ2S+ community. The city tells CTV News parts of the beach are closed as work is carried out related to shoreline conditions and rising lake levels, with the goal of keeping Hanlon's Point healthy and resilient for years to come. It's 7:37, 14 degrees outside. This is Toronto's breaking news, CP24. A live look at the city this hour, a foggy day. Stay with us. Your top stories are next.
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0: Welcome back. Here are some of the top stories we are following. Two people are in the hospital for smoke inhalation after a fire broke out at a business in the West End this afternoon. A man is in critical condition after an attack and a robbery in Scarborough. Police are still searching for one of the suspects. And three people are in the hospital after a two-vehicle collision on Brimley Road near the 401. Stay with CP24 for more on these stories. And for further details, head to cp24.com and the CP24 app. Two people are in the hospital following a fire at a business in the West End. Police say they were called to the York area near Eglinton Avenue West and Dufferin Street around 4 this afternoon for an electrical fire. Everyone got out of the building, but two people were taken to the hospital for smoke inhalation. Toronto Fire remains on scene, and the cause of the fire is under investigation. One person faces a careless driving charge after a late-night crash in Scarborough. It happened just after 11 on Brimley, close to the 401. Two vehicles were involved in the crash. Three people were taken to the hospital, all with serious injuries, but they are expected to survive. A man is fighting for his life and police are searching for a suspect after an attack last night. Police were called to an apartment near Lawrence and Kingston Rose around 11. They found the victim in the hallway of the building and he was rushed to the hospital with critical injuries. A woman was arrested on scene. She is facing charges of aggravated assault and robbery. One other suspect is still on the loose and there is no description of that person yet. A man is in the hospital after a stabbing in Port Credit. Police say two people got into a fight on Pine Avenue North between Queen Street and Lakeshore Road just after 5 p.m. Paramedics tell us a man in his 20s was taken to the hospital with serious injuries. The investigation is ongoing. A union representing correctional officers is raising the alarm about the amount of violence in Canadian prisons. The union claiming the number of incidents are on the rise and little is being done about it. CTV's Laura Brown reports.
1: It was a Sunday evening in April when five correctional officers were allegedly assaulted by an inmate at Spring Hill Institution in Nova Scotia. Their union rep says they're still recovering.
2: Two of them were stabbed. One had his ear half bitten off.
1: But Howe claims these incidents are not uncommon. Since January of this year, within Atlantic Canada's five federal prisons, 31 officers have been assaulted by inmates, according to the union. 337 weapons seized and 20 drone sightings.
2: Our staff are seeing more violence than we ever have before. It's escalating, and it's really time that the government, I don't think that this is a regional issue anymore. I don't think it's a local issue. I think this is a national issue.
3: We're asking people to work with them and to protect society, but clearly we're not protecting them.
1: The provincial MLA who represents the area of Spring Hill made a social media post outlining her concerns after the assault. She's received an outpouring of calls and emails to her office since from current and former officers or family members of corrections staff sharing their experiences.
3: You literally have the inmates having access to better technology than the people that are put there to protect the public from these criminals. So we need to do better.
1: For its part, Correctional Service Canada said in a statement it's facing many challenges. The increase in inmate population places pressure on institutions. Incarcerated individuals have increasingly complex profiles that include substance use issues and challenges related to behavior management. The federal agency points to a promise of more money outlined in the spring economic update to combat drone activity and strengthen security.
2: I'm pretty upset knowing that officers that I represent are having to go through this on a daily basis. This is unacceptable. They deserve much better than this.
1: Howe promises he's more than willing to work with Ottawa on solutions. Laura Brown, CTV News, Fredericton.
0: Putting the spotlight on mental health and suicide prevention. That was the goal of Sash Bear Walk in the city's West End today. This was a scene as hundreds hit the trail for today's event at Sir Casimir Gowowski Park on Lakeshore Boulevard. The organization helps raise awareness for borderline personality disorder, and it's not just for people living with a diagnosis, but the families and loved ones who support them. The group tries to help fill the gaps where the health system comes up short.
4: I have BPD myself. This is a very, very important organization, probably the only one that talks about BPD and the stigma surrounding it and about the compassion that is needed. This is also free resources, and so this organization means a lot, and it really makes a difference.
5: borderline personality disorder is very difficult to diagnose. So we were given many different diagnoses. We were told this might be the case, this might not be the case. And then just to find the resources, it was literally at a hospital at CAMH where we were handed a pamphlet and said, here you go, navigate for yourself. So thankfully, my wife, my daughter, and this community, a lot of it, Sash Bear especially, really helped point us in the right direction. And
0: the Sash Bear Walk hopes to raise $300,000 Canada-wide. Dozens turned out this morning for a major fundraiser in Durham. Cyclists took off from Ajax Downs Racetrack for the RBC Ride for the Ridge. It's all to benefit Lake Ridge Health. Riders are taking part in a number of distances ranging from 10K all the way up to 100 kilometers today.
6: 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Born and raised in the area. My mother-in-law is very close to the Lake Ridge Foundation as well. So I don't know if it's going to be a particularly warm day, but we'll try and tough through it.
7: Bunch of people who think it's a great idea to come out on a Sunday morning in the cold, in the rain, and to ride 100 kilometers up some pretty hilly terrain.
8: The weather is not ideal, considering it's supposed to be beautiful the rest of the week, but that doesn't matter. We're out here to support Lake Ridge Health and the surrounding hospitals and doing it for a good cause.
0: The money raised goes to research and equipment for all of Lake Ridge Health's sites. It's 7:48, 14 degrees. This is Toronto's breaking news, CP24. The Blue Jays wrapped up a series this afternoon against the Pirates, but there were some key injuries. We'll tell you who coming up next.
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0: The Blue Jays were looking for the sweep this afternoon as they wrapped up a series against Pittsburgh.
22: Cease to Horwitz. And Spencer Horwitz has tattooed it.
0: Former Blue Jay Spencer Horwitz homered on the first pitch of the game, and that set the tone as the Pirates went on to win 4-1, snapping Toronto's four-game win streak. But perhaps more concerning, Dylan Cease left in the fifth because of a sore left hamstring, and it got worse for Toronto with Vladimir Guerrero Jr. exiting the game in the bottom half of that inning after being hit on the right elbow by a pitch. The Toronto Maple Leafs have been off for a while, but it was a familiar face playing hero today for the Marlies in the AHL playoffs.
23: Get that puck and hang on to it. Send it out front. Letelli. Cowan scores! 11.3 seconds left to go. Puck Cowan! Easton Cowan! Puts the Marlies up!
2: Easton Cowan was the hero for Toronto in this one, scoring the game-winning goal with just 12 seconds left, helping the Marlies win 3-2. The win advances Toronto to the Eastern Conference Finals against the Wilkes-Barre Scranton Penguins, which kicks off on Wednesday. It's the first conference finals appearance for the Marlies since 2019. Prime Minister Mark Carney and footy fans in Ottawa welcomed the World Cup trophy to the capital today as excitement for the world's biggest tournament continues to grow. CTV's Kimberly Johnson spent the afternoon talking to attendees about the joy the beautiful game brings.
3: The most coveted prize in sports. And fans waiting in anticipation.
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3: All to see this, the iconic FIFA World Cup trophy up close.
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3: The FIFA World Cup Trophy Tour by Coca-Cola has brought the original World Cup trophy to Ottawa.
24: I waited for this for more than 100 years.
3: Giving fans like Martin Langwa a once-in-a-lifetime chance to see the gold.
24: The whole world is fighting about it, and it is in Ottawa, Canada.
3: The games begin in 3 weeks, co-hosted by the United States, Mexico, and Canada, bringing the excitement to a fever pitch. FIFA World Cup champion Alessandro Nesta on hand in the nation's capital, unveiling the cup, first awarded in 1974.
25: It's amazing that the trophy is maybe the most important trophy in the world. And when we open the box, the people are here. It's very excited. I know because when I won that trophy, my face was like the kids.
26: All the names at the bottom represent how the world comes as a community to all focus on one sport, and the sport brings everybody together.
3: This is the sixth stop on the 10-day Canadian tour. Officials say it's drawn tens of thousands.
27: Lots of Canada jerseys, but also so many other nations. And I think just speaks to our international fandom and how Canada's ready to welcome the world.
28: I've never seen this level of excitement. People are talking about it. The buzz is really high. Just great that we get to play a part in it here in Ottawa.
3: Sponsored by Coca-Cola, event officials say many local employees are volunteering to help ensure kickoff is a success.
29: Be able to see it like that close. It's kind of very, it's a big deal. It's very impressive.
30: Canada!
3: The countdown is on.
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2: The arrival of the FIFA World Cup will give some people a chance to experience the tournament and others the possibility of earning extra cash. Harrison Staffing will be working with Canada's Soccer House at the Harbourfront Centre. The company is primarily filling bartender roles along with some bussers and has been taking applications to fill up to 150 roles since last month. A recent online survey found 14% of respondents indicated they would consider taking on temporary or gig work related to major events. Organizers have estimated the World Cup could generate up to $940 million in economic output for the GTA. This is Toronto's breaking news. CP24. Stay with us. We'll have a look at Toronto's top stories next.

0: real. The Memorial Cup, the Canadian Hockey League's ultimate prize, is on the line. As league champions clash.
1: Kick me the dagger.
0: The 2026 Memorial Cup, presented by Kubota, continues on TSN.
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Tonight's Bruno Mars show is a go after heavy rain postponed yesterday's show. Here's a look at fans flocking into Rogers Stadium, where fans are in full force tonight. Cleanup efforts continue across the city after more than 15 millimeters of rain soaked Toronto and much of the GTA yesterday. And bad news for Jays fans, not only dropping the series finale today, but also losing two of its stars to injuries. We'll have more highlights from today's game in moments. This is Toronto's breaking news, CP24. Hello, I'm Sija Liu. Thanks so much for joining us this evening. After a heavy downpour washed out yesterday's concert, Bruno Mars is taking the stage tonight for the first of five shows in our city. This is a look at the venue where concertgoers are making their way in for the